enough on it. And that's just stupid in a whole nother degree. But in the end, Seattle gets the win 13-10. On the night, Drew Lock in his stead finishes 16-22 for 187 and a touchdown. Quarterback counterpart Drake May goes over on his completions, over on his attempts by one. The interception got him over by one. He was 23 of 33. 178 goes under his yardage of 230 and a half. He throws three interceptions, so well over the half an interception thrown, and has one touchdown in the game. He was sacked three times, all of it in the fourth quarter, all of it on that final drive that would have set up the game-tying field goal, ending in the interception. In terms of rushing, leading rusher in the game was the rookie for Seattle, Jadarian Price. 10 carries for 51 yards. Neither of those were good enough to get over his attempts or over his rushing yards. Ramondre Stevenson led the charge for the Pats, 18 for 51 on the ground for him. And that's how he shakes out, going over on his attempts, under on his yards, because it was set at 58 and a hook. George Halani, 8 carries, 29 yards on the ground for the Seahawks. That puts him over on his rushing yardage of 19 and a half yards on the ground for George Halani. And then in terms of one more rushing for Drake May, I should say, 7 carries, 47 yards for him. He gets home on attempts and yardage. Numbers were 5.5 and 25.5 in the betting market. Your leading receiver in the game, it is not a surprise. It was Jackson Smith and Jigba, your reigning offensive player of the year. 8 catches, a buck 22, and a touchdown, 45-yard touchdown, helping Drew Lock look good in that moment, but was operating just like he did a season ago. You did wonder, with the transition from Kubiak to now Fleury as the offensive coordinator, that was the same. JSN was indeed still the focal point of the offense, as no other Seattle receiver had more than 2 catches in the game. Cooper Kupp, the only other receiver for Seattle to go over on his receiving yardage, he had 35 yards in the game. His number was 29 and a hook. Your top receiver for New England, because another injury on their side of things, was A.J. Brown, left the game with an ankle injury. Mike Vrabel did not have an update in his post-game press conference regarding that. When he left the game, Mac Hollins was featured more in the passing game. And up until Mac Hollins stepped up in the third and fourth quarter, Ramondre Stevenson was the leading receiver. Stevenson finishes 5 catches for 44 yards. That's one we had up at VSiN.com/picks, over 23.5 receiving yards. But Stevenson cleared the receptions and the yardage here. 3.5, 23.5 were the numbers. Hollins had 4 catches for 51 yards, way over 1.5 receptions, and 10.5 receiving yards for him. And then in terms of receiving yard props that cashed, DeMario Douglas, 5 for 20, over on his receptions of 3.5, or 2.5, under on 20.5 receiving yards by the hook there. And then you also had Jadarian Price. He had 2 catches in the game. He goes over 1.5 receptions in the contest. What fascinated me was Seattle wins this game, and it wasn't a division game, but maybe because they have a game ahead of the Rams right now, and both San Francisco and the Rams are going to play, and one of them will get dinged coming up here on Thursday night. We'll get into that game in just a moment. But in terms of winning the division, we saw a shift in the NFC West market. Seattle now, still the second shot, they go from plus 215 down to plus 180. The Rams are still your favorite at even money. And then San Francisco, they lose 5 cents. They go from 3-1 down to 295. So Seattle is up a game because they played a game and they won a game, but it wasn't a division game. So I'm very curious how that happens. I guess it's just the assumption that they have one in their pocket and the other two have to go head to head with each other, and one will inevitably lose that game. So that's where we stand as far as that is concerned. We will start to look ahead to the rest of the week later on in the show. Adam Archuleta, who's on the call for the Tennessee Titans taking on the New York Jets in week one, he joins us in just under an hour on the program. In 8 minutes, Ryan Harris, Westwood One, Denver Broncos Super Bowl champion. He'll check in on the show, get his thoughts on week one and the rest of the season as a whole. But right now, I want to start looking at Thursday Night Football, because coming into this game, I just kind of bet it on principle. Because I think too much is being made of some of the injuries that went on with the Niners in training camp. I know the electrical substation, it's a fun thing to joke about, but plus 3.5, plus 4 where it is right now at Circa and MGM, I love San Francisco here. The Rams have a lot of new. They have to get it all situated. Everyone's got to get acclimated, learn how to play next to each other. On top of that, there is a equalizing factor of them going to Australia. San Francisco's been there a few days. The Rams just showed up today. I'm not even factoring that in as much. It's more that they're both in an unknown territory, and this field is a cricket field.
It's going to be weird for everyone, and usually when we play these games,

0: other countries. The grass isn't quite NFL-style grass where you're not able to move as much. Because of that, I anticipate more of a lower-scoring game, and I love the idea of catching Kyle Shanahan with a chip on his shoulder, catching more than a field goal in division on a neutral field. On principle, I had to bet that. Now, going back to 2022, the Rams are 4-3 covering the number against San Francisco. The over has hit 6 out of 8 times since 2022. Kyle Shanahan, he's only 2-4 against the spread, 4-2 to the over on a neutral field. And against the NFC West, he's just a game above 500 covering the number. Sean McVay on the other side, 60-48 against the spread as a favorite. He is also 34-22 covering the number against the NFC West. He is 4-1 covering on a neutral field against anyone. All the trends would tell you the Rams are the play. I love the Rams. I think 5-1, they are properly priced in the market. They are that much more talented. They are that much better than everyone else. But in the last 30 years, only 4 times the Super Bowl champion favorite has actually won the Super Bowl at the end of the year. And twice it was the Patriots. It was the Chiefs in 2023. And it was the Colts back in 2006. There's a lot working against them, and I think they have to get a lot of it organized. Opening with a divisional opponent is not easy, let alone on a neutral site. So give me San Francisco and the points. And I'm taking some Christian McCaffrey here. If you look at what he does specifically against the Rams, he puts up monster receiving numbers. So the Rams a year ago allowed the 7th most receptions, 5th most receiving yards to opposing running backs. I went back and looked. These are the receiving yards for McCaffrey against the Rams in his most recent games. 82, 66, 19 was a low in 24, 89 and 55. His number is set at 38.5 receiving yards. So he's gone over that in 4 out of his last 5 meetings with the Rams. In terms of receptions, the number's 4.5. I bet that over as well. In his last 5 games with the Rams, he's at 8, 8, 3, 7, and 8. So he's almost doubling 4.5 receptions in most of those games, clearing it also in 4 out of 5. At worst, I think I split these. I think there's a very good chance with some of the injuries to these guys on offense. Kittle's going to play, it looks like, but he's going to be banged up for the matchup. I think that's even more passing opportunities for Christian McCaffrey here to operate as a receiver as they acclimate themselves to Mike Evans. They welcome DeMarcus Robinson back into the fold, but they need McCaffrey, the pass catcher, to play a role, and it's a very good matchup for that. So I like the Rams catching 4. I like McCaffrey over receiving yards, 38.5, and receptions over 4.5 as well. We'll do more on that game coming up, including what I found in terms of first touchdown score that made sense to me. We'll fire away for funsies a little bit later on in the program. But are you a believer? How far can the Broncos go with Bo Nix under center and a new offensive coordinator? We break it down next on Cashing Out.
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12: Because you have to. I'm guessing LaFleur made his comments because he's like, hey, we knew we were going to change philosophies on defense with the cornerbacks. They got to get more physical. And I'm going to guess they gave him some time in camp to prove he's going to be more physical. And all we're hearing is kind of the same old quotes that he's getting torched in practice. And, well, we saw it in Pittsburgh. The tackling ability, even though he ran off the stats, he's a pretty accomplished tackler. It's showing up that it ain't there.
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0: Dustin Sweetelson coming at you from the Circus Sportsbook in downtown Las Vegas. This place was jumping just about an hour ago as the first game of the NFL season has come and gone. Seattle with the win, 13-10. They push -3. New England cashes if you took 3.5 when it was available. We go under the total of 44.5. Still to come on the program today, we'll do a little underdoggy style, looking at the dogs that I think will be barking this week in college football and the NFL. Also, later on in the program, Adam Archuleta, CBS Sports NFL analyst, on the call for the Titans and the Jets, checks in with us. 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Bet sharp, look square. Now, when you're going to do that arbitrage betting, it's important that you're going to get ahead of some numbers. You're going to look at discrepancies in the market. And one way to do that is to continuously monitor these line moves as they move along and see if it's time to buy back the other way, which is certainly going to happen as the season goes on and on. So with that, I just want to highlight some of the big line moves in the NFL. These numbers have been up for a long time. So some of them have moved significantly. Some of them have moved slightly here. But the totals have been the biggest movers of late. So we start with Washington at Philadelphia, where that total, it opened at 47.5. It's now down to 44.5. Looking at a 3-point move there. Arizona at the Chargers, we go from 45.5 to 47.5. That's a 2-point move in the up direction there between the Cardinals and the Chargers. And then Tampa Bay at Cincinnati, down 2 points from 52.5 to 50.5. Those are the three biggest movers in terms of totals. Sides, just two at the top, moving 1.5 points. Washington at Philly again, we go Philly -4 up to 5.5. Atlanta at Pittsburgh, Steelers open -2. It's now up to the Steelers, -3.5 in that one. Now, with all that, we look ahead to week one of the season. We welcome in one of our favorites. He is Ryan Harris. You check him out on your screens, CBS, also Westwood One on the radio, and he joins us on the Progressive Guest Line. Ryan, what's good, buddy? How we doing?
15: Great to be with you. What a start to the football season. What a game for the fans of football.
0: All right, help us understand it, because Seattle gets the win 13-10. Darnold goes down second drive of the game, or after the first drive of the game for Seattle. New offensive coordinator Brian Fleury now has to get back up Drew Lock up to speed. They come back in the fourth quarter and win that game. We'll do their perspective first, but what'd you see from Seattle finding a way to win that one, leaning on the defense in big moments?
15: Well, it takes a team, and Seattle showed that they were a team today. And it was fun to see that Drew Lock got that big pass to Jackson Smith and Jigba for the touchdown that kind of sealed the deal, but the defense still had to show up. And that's the biggest thing about winning a championship. You have to be willing to do whatever it takes to win whatever kind of game. And I know, too, it's a tough atmosphere. It's in Seattle, but both sides of the football really showed up. And how about Jadarian Price, Notre Dame graduate? How did he do for the Seahawks' debut?
0: He looked good, man. He looked the part. The only reason the numbers aren't even better is because he didn't have a chance to ice the game in the end. New England had the ball at the end with a chance to win it, and May threw the interception. Let's walk through that, because to me, as someone who didn't play the game, that just can't happen. You're in field goal range. I think he might have been trying to throw it away. Mac Hollins was in the area. But what'd you see on that throw from Drake May with the game essentially on the line?
15: I saw him trying, right? And how many of us pass up an opportunity to try? Drake May said, no, I'm going for it. So you live with that. If you're New England, you live with that. What is it again? September? I mean, come on. You're talking about playing in February. So you take the lessons learned, and what they learned is they are a resilient team. The fact that they got the lead and then we're still in it at the end, that says a lot to the character of the players and to the execution of the game. But against great teams, you have to be all throughout the game willing to do whatever it takes, convert on third down. So you don't want to be in those positions, but you live with your quarterback throwing the ball to Holland there at the end. It's just something that you want your quarterback to do versus taking a sack. Yes, he could have set them up for the field goal, but I don't want my quarterback thinking about a field goal when we're on the field. I don't think you do either.
0: Ah, you know what? I like that mindset. Ryan Harris is our guest. Westwood One, Super Bowl champion with the Broncos, at @RyanHarris_68 on X. Let's talk about your Broncos, because you and I went through this a year ago. I became a believer last season. Now, there's a lot of sharp, quote-unquote, analytic people, Ryan. They're trying to tell me regression's coming. Too many close calls, too many one-score games. And now I'm arguing against them like I'm a Broncos fan, saying, hold on, that's by design. That's what they want here. What have you seen? You called the games in the preseason for Denver. What have you seen from them? What do we make of Davis Webb? What are your feelings about the Broncos coming into 2026?
15: Well, I think the Broncos are going to win the AFC West. It's going to be a battle with Kansas City, and a lot will depend on health. But the biggest thing I want everybody to know about the Broncos is now they have Jaylen Waddle. They have the quarterback that outplayed Buffalo when he was there against Josh Allen in the playoffs. I mean, this is the quarterback you have. You have what they call Senator Sutton here in Cortland Sutton. You've got Zach Allen on defense. You got Patrick Surtain. You got Riley Moore. I mean, this team is complete. And you add Jaylen Waddle, who is so fast. Your eyes change. You're like, oh, I got to get my eyes checked. He's so fast. You know, he makes your jacket move if you're on the sideline. So they're going to have a tough division, no doubt about it. I think Las Vegas is going to be better than people think. But make no mistake about it. The Broncos not only can win the Super Bowl, they believe they're going to do it this year. And they added Jaylen Waddle and some key pieces through the draft. They're going to be great.
0: What do you think of the week one matchup, Monday Night Football? It should be awesome. Going to Kansas City, Mahomes back from the injury. It sounds like he doesn't want to run a lot, and Nick Benito is going to try to make him run away from him a lot. Right now, Kansas City's a 3-point favorite. Total's 43.5. How do you feel about week one?
15: Well, I think the Broncos will get the edge there. It's going to be a big-time game. But one of the things about when you talk about quarterback health, both teams had quarterbacks injured. Of course, Bo Nix having surgery on his ankle, and then Patrick Mahomes with the knee injury. But this is where if you're players on the team, you want this on both sides, right? If you're the Chiefs, you're saying, hey, we want to show the Broncos last year was a fluke. We're coming back, and Pat's healthy. And conversely, if you're the Broncos, you're saying, hey, get down, little brother. It's our time now. So it's going to be a battle of wills. It's going to really test the conditioning of the team and the coaching of both teams. But I know from being around Coach Payton this year that they feel very confident, especially going into week one and playing for Andy Reid. I know that he can't wait to get to opening day, and neither can Travis Kelce. He wants to stop talking about the wedding. Let's talk about football.
0: Well, let's talk about football on Thursday night as we're in Australia, man. It is so weird. We see two different approaches for the travel. San Francisco's been there. The Rams just got there. Rams are 3.5-point favorites. Total's 48.5. They're going to play on a cricket field in Melbourne. What do you make of this matchup to open things up on Thursday?
15: Well, first, shout out to Ray Gunn, breaker for Australia, as we all saw in the Olympics. But I think the Rams are going to win this game. Matthew Stafford really is a fantastic quarterback. I think a Hall of Fame quarterback when you look at his stats and his career. In this matchup, you always want to win your first division game against an opponent, right? It doesn't matter who that opponent is in your division. The first game you want to win because you don't know how it's going to end up. You don't know who's going to be healthy later on when you face them. So right now, I think the Rams are ready to go. I think that they're going to have an excellent season as well. I mean, they had outside of losing to the Super Bowl champions in the Seahawks, I mean, it's a very different year for them last year. So competitive division, I think the most in the NFC, maybe outside of the NFC North. But it's going to be a fun year of football, and the Rams, I think, start 1-0.
0: Ryan, I appreciate you doing this as always, my friend. You do a tremendous job. Can't wait to listen to you on the call. Westwood One. Everyone give Ryan a follow at RyanHarris_68. Westwood One, Super Bowl champ. Appreciate the time as always, man, and enjoy the season because it's finally here and we don't have to talk about soccer and baseball anymore.
15: It was fun, soccer and baseball, and we really enjoyed the World Cup. But our sport is here now. Thank you very much.
0: Thank you, Ryan. That was awesome, buddy. And I'm like you. I'm now a believer. I'm defending Bo Nix like I'm a Broncos fan. It's absolutely absurd. It's something I never anticipated happening ever in my entire life. Awesome stuff from Ryan Harris. Love chatting with that guy. Listen to him over on Westwood One all season long. Awesome insight there from Ryan. All right, we still have a lot to get to on the show. I got plenty of plays we're going to talk about as far as college football and the NFL are concerned. The dogs that I think are live in underdoggy style. We'll hear from some college coaches as well, as there's one big game that I think a playoff spot is on the line this week, and it's probably getting overshadowed because there's Texas and Ohio State. But to me, inject Memphis and Boise on the Smurf turf into my veins. Our guy Charles Huff, who we bet 13-1 on Memphis to make the college football playoff. It comes down to this, baby. It comes down to this matchup with Boise, because if they win the American, they'll have wins over UNLV. They'll have a win over Boise. And if those two teams take care of business in their respective leagues, Tigers might be going dance. We'll touch on that more, but when we return, one of the sharpest dudes out there, Eric Cohen, shares his best bets for the week right here on Cashing Out.
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1: Back on Cashing Out, I'm Dustin Sweetelson coming to you from the Circus Sportsbook in downtown Las Vegas. Me here, you there. 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Game one of the NFL season is in the books. The Seahawks with the win, 13-10. They push on three. New England, if you took 3.5 when it was available, that gets home. We go under the total of 44.5. To look back on that, preview what's to come in Australia on Thursday, and break down the entire college football card for week two, we're heading out to the Progressive Guest Line. Eric Cohen, Sportsline handicapper at Cohen's Corner AZ. You can find him on X, joins us now here on Cashing Out. So talk to me, my friend. It was ugly. It was hideous. It was everything that we remember the NFL actually being when it arrives. When we miss it, we sure remember the highs, but that was not a pretty game to start the season. What do you make of Seattle's win with Drew Lock taking over for Sam Darnold in the first quarter?
2: I'll be honest with you, Dustin. You can make an argument that Seattle's in trouble without Sam Darnold, but Drake May, you know, the nickname is going around on the internet now, the schedule, because look at who he beat last year. Bad quarterbacks. And he couldn't even beat Drew Lock this year. Their schedule's going to be a lot tougher. I am really concerned about New England after what I saw in the second half, especially A.J. Brown is hurt for a period of time.
1: May is 0-12 versus teams with a winning record. People were trying to tell me that was the MVP a year ago. What are you guys smoking? Pass it over here. I'd like some to see the world through your viewpoint. How about Thursday? We go to Australia, which I don't know who this is for. Nobody wants this. The teams don't want it. The coaching staffs don't want it. The fans don't want it. They lose a home game. It's like, I don't know why we're doing. I get chasing money, but dude, you got to have a little bit of pride. You can't just take in every dollar that's on the ground there, Roger Goodell. Rams are 3.5-point favorites. 48.5 is the total. What do you like in this matchup?
2: I think the Rams are going to win. I don't think we need to be concerned about that. I'm going to fade Christian McCaffrey. His total is 59.5 total rushing yards. I'm going under. In fact, I would play it below 50 yards. Let me tell you why. Last year, I was a McCaffrey supporter. I believed he would stay healthy and excel. And hey, in my own fantasy football league, I've done it for 29 years as of last year. Got me my first win. Thank you, Christian McCaffrey. However, at 450 touches last year, he's 30 years old now. He's already kind of dinged up. I think we're going to see reduced workloads early in the year. By the way, against the Rams last year, he only combined for 87 yards rushing. I don't think he gets to 50. I think if they want to get McCaffrey the ball, you want to throw it to him in space. Running behind that offensive line is not it against that defensive line of the Rams. So I am playing McCaffrey's under rushing yards as my favorite bet on Thursday night.
1: Hey, I love to hear that. I'm on McCaffrey over receptions and receiving yards. I think that is the way, because the injuries on the receiving core for them, he's going to have to be involved. Plus, it's correlated. They're the underdog. If that number's right, they'll be throwing from behind. He'll have to be involved in the passing game in some way, shape, or form. Now let's kick it to college football. The big boy this week, look, it's Ohio State, Texas, but I was just saying before you joined, I think Memphis Boise is going to be the game of the day. I'm so obsessed with Memphis Boise, but let's go Texas Ohio State first, though. As right now, looking at the market, we've got Texas as a 1.5-point favorite. Total up from 48.5 to 49.5. I do kind of like the over. What makes sense to you here?
2: The over is kind of a tricky number at 48.5, as you mentioned. Last year, 14-7 game. But here's why I'm shying away from the over. In 15 games with Matt Patricia as the defense coordinator, Ohio State hasn't surrendered more than 2 offensive touchdowns to any opponent. In fact, only one team surpassed 16 points against them, and that was Miami in the CFP quarterfinal. The other problem that I have here, Texas, you take out their 2 long runs last week, their other 34 carries went for just 90 yards against Texas State. That offensive line, kind of question it. I have Ohio State 27, Texas 17, Buckeyes on the money line, lean under, but I'm not sure I'm going to do much with the total, but the Buckeyes are the play to me this week.
1: He's Eric Cohen, Sportsline handicapper. Find him on X at Cohen's Corner AZ. One of the first bets I placed when I saw the ending on Saturday night with Michigan and Western Michigan was taking the under in Oklahoma going to Ann Arbor in the Big House, because I don't know how Bryce Underwood's moving the football against a Brent Venable defense, even if it is at home. We are looking right now at a point spread of Oklahoma laying 5.5 on the road, total down to 43.5. I am on the under. I think you also like the under, but I'd also make a case for the ugly plus 5.5 with Michigan. If it touches 6.5 again, I'll love that. But I think Michigan's the play, but more importantly, I love the under. How do we feel?
2: Yeah, Dustin, you know I'm a parlay guy, so I'm going to buy this line up to 7.5, probably buy the over-under to about 45.5, just to throw in a degen parlay on Saturday. It's not a game that I feel like betting is a straight, but I wonder if Bryce Underwood's playing for his job, because if he performs badly against Oklahoma, do you think Kyle Whittingham would make a change? You can't rule it out after what Whittingham said. Everybody's going to pick against Michigan here. The line's already gone up from what was it, like 2 last week, now to 5.5. It may go up even further here. I think Michigan keeps it close. Their defense is still really good. Oklahoma 20, Michigan 16. Oklahoma wins the game, but I am definitely not playing them with the points this week.
1: All right, how about your boys? You are an Arizona guy. You live in Arizona. You went to Arizona. Big 12 matchup already this season. It's BYU. And I got to tell you, man, I don't like these early season conference games because there's so much transition on these rosters for a lot of schools. Right now, BYU's laying 7.5. Total's 47.5. How do you want to play it, Wildcats and the Cougs?
2: So you know I'm biased. I mean, you stated that. We know this. But I'm giving you an honest opinion because business is business. I think Arizona covers the line here. I talked to Arizona defensive coordinator Danny Gonzalez multiple times this offseason. He said he circled this game on the calendar and has it that way for, it's been that way for months. Last October, Arizona led by 10 with under 4.5 minutes left, lost, and BYU tied it, went to double overtime, and BYU won by a touchdown. I think the Wildcats want revenge. I think this one is close. Now, I think BYU will win. I have it BYU 24, Arizona 20, but I would not be shocked if the Wildcats won this game. I'm not buying the BYU hype like a lot of people are. We'll see if they prove me wrong on Saturday.
1: And to show me that you are not biased, you're also looking at Arizona State catching 4.5 at Kyle Field against Texas A&M. Total's 50.5, and you like the Sun Devils in this spot.
2: Yeah, they're getting 14.5 here, and that's a gift. Cutter Bowley might have looked like the best quarterback in the nation week one. He threw for 6 touchdowns and 360 yards against Morgan State. I mean, but then again, it's Morgan State. Texas A&M, I just don't get the love. I mean, they're a good team. I don't know that they're CFP worthy this year. I have it A&M 31, ASU 24. And make it known, as you said, that I will never bet ASU. I mean, under most circumstances. But business is business, and I want to win. And I want to come on your show and give winning picks. And I think the Sun Devils, if you can get the 14.5, I think that is a gift. I think ASU makes this interesting well into the fourth quarter.
1: Eric Cohen's with us, Sportsline Handicapper at Cohen's Corner AZ. You can find him over on X. USC is hosting Louisiana. They're laying a big fat number again. 30.5 is the side, 60.5 is the total. You think they can get over this number?
2: Well, I gave you the last couple weeks the USC non-conference overtrend. And last week I didn't expect Fresno State's offense to be flat-out incompetent. I mean, they were awful.
1: Yeah.
2: So here's the thing. In 9 August, September non-conference home games under Lincoln Riley, USC has averaged 55 a game. Their opponents have averaged 15. The biggest question I have in this game, Dustin, which number is going to be greater? The number of times Louisiana scores or the number of times they stop USC? I think it's going to be close. USC 49, Louisiana 20, and this flies over.
1: All right, let's be sickos real quick. You have a bet in Northern Illinois and Illinois State. Illinois State's a 3.5, 4.5 point favorite on the road right now. 48.5 is the total. Which direction are you looking here?
2: This is actually one of my favorite plays of the week. Northern Illinois stinks. Like, they were talking like worst team in the country. So now they're playing an FCS team, one that went to the national championship and almost won the national championship. They've opened up 76-0 and 41-10 over lesser competition. I get it. But they're averaging nearly 550 yards a game. They're fourth in the FCS coaches poll. I think NIU has a chance to start 0-11. They have no returning starters on defense. I think Illinois State is going to win this game by at least a touchdown, and I'm laying the points. And by the way, who does Northern Illinois play next week, Dustin? The Arizona Wildcats. I might see them in person in Tucson if I even want to go to that game.
1: Yeah,
2: regardless. I'm not sure a 7:30 start is really what I want to do, driving 2 hours each way. But that's beside the point. I am fading Northern Illinois, and I'm playing Illinois State -3.5 on the road.
1: He's Eric Cohen. Check him out at Cohen's Corner AZ, over at Sportsline as well. Killing it every week in this spot on Cashing Out. Appreciate the time as always, brother. Good luck with all the bets.
2: Bear down. We'll talk to you next week.
1: All right, let's go. Bear down. I always never really understood that. They're the Wildcats, and it's bear down. It's like Auburn's the Tigers. They yell War Eagle. It's not a great example for people trying to show up to your school for the academics. That's all I'm saying.
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11: NFL season is finally here. We have the first game. It is come and gone. The Seattle Seahawks, in one game in their title defense, are victorious, 13-10. Welcome back into Cashing Out. I'm Dustin Sweetelson on VSiN, the Sports Betting Network. You can always catch the show, SiriusXM Channel 189, YouTube TV, VSiN Watch app, radio affiliates across the United States of God Bless America. If you missed Wednesday night football, you missed an ugly one, which I think should be anticipated at this point. You know, I always equate the NFL to fast food, and bear with me here. But it's like fast food. We think we want it. We think we crave it. We hear it. We see it when it's not in our lives. And then we can't wait to get there and watch it. And then we find out the quality of the product really isn't all that great. And it makes you feel kind of gross afterwards. You're not really satisfied, but it filled a void in your life. Overall, the NFL is fast food. It is all of those things. The actual games, for the most part, are pretty ugly. Now, you get drama, you get exciting matchups, you get certain ones that jump off the screen, but for the most part, it's an ugly product, the NFL. People don't like to admit it. We still love it. It's the best there is because for our lifestyles, it lays out the best. You know you have it on Mondays. You know you have it on Thursdays. You get it on Sundays. Then you get the holidays. Late in the year, we add Saturdays. But fact of the matter is most games are worse than there are good ones. So it's just like, it's fast food to me. That's how I think of the NFL. However, look at me. I like fast food. I spent many a time in a drive-thru. I got like a bajillion free points on McDonald's. What's up? I'll sell those, by the way, if you're looking for them. Anyway, final score, 13-10, Seattle with the lead, with the win. Drake May now moves to 0-12 straight up lifetime against teams with winning records. However you bet this, you should have been okay, either a push or a win. 3.5 was out there if you wanted to take the dog in New England. -3 was there for Seattle, which would have pushed in the end. We go way under the total of 44.5. As Sam Darnold is the big story coming out of this one, left the game with a hip injury, but the latest updates from Adam Schefter lead to some positivity coming from Seattle, as Mike McDonald said that the team got great news back on Darnold. Doctors don't believe his hip is fractured. He underwent some CT scans. Now they're going to wait for an MRI on Thursday to confirm everything. But it sounds like Sam Darnold may be back sooner than later for the Seahawks. And they don't need him necessarily week two. They go to Arizona. Then they go to Washington. There is a chance you could give Sam Darnold a break for a game or two. and still be in a good position. I'm not saying they win and start 3-0, but I don't think it's absolutely crazy. But if you can just go 2-1 here, split at Arizona or at Washington, that feels like a win without Darnold potentially in the lineup. For the New England Patriots, a couple things coming out of this game. For starters, A.J. Brown left with an ankle injury. We do not have an update on his status for the upcoming Week 2 game, which they have plenty of time to get us situated on that. Drake May's the story. Drake May, I mentioned, 0-12 against teams with a winning record. Drake May threw a ridiculous interception to end this thing when the Patriots were in field goal range. I'm sorry, I think it's an unacceptable throw. You have to understand the moment. If you're the quarterback, it's more than just making plays. It's more than just making throws. It's reading the room, reading the field, reading the situation. I can't quite tell if he was trying to throw it out of bounds or if he was trying to throw it to Mac Hollins. Either way, if he was trying to throw it out of bounds, he didn't put enough on it. That's a failure. If he was trying to hit Mac Jones while he was on the run, kind of fading away, a really tough throw to make, that's just stupid. And Drake May is a guy who a lot of people were telling us was the MVP a year ago, and I'm not buying it. I'm not buying what we saw last year is something that would be legitimate against a real schedule, which we're going to find out the hard way this year. With that, let's turn our attention to week one in the NFL. It's time to hit the top stories in the three-point stance.
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3: 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We want some more! We want some more!
10: Every single day.
3: Ice up, son! 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
10: This is 3-Point Stance.
9: Hey, I'm just here so I don't get fined.
3: Don't play intramurals, brother.
11: And we begin here in Las Vegas with a really weird story that no one was reporting on for the last couple days, but it came down earlier on Wednesday. Brock Bowers, the star tight end for the Raiders, is expected to miss 1-2 games after having a meniscus trim. And a meniscus trim is generally a 4-6 week recovery for most players. This is something that I actually had done a few months ago, and I would tell you it was way less invasive than I thought it was going to be, but it was a process to get back, and I'm not doing all that much physical out here. I'm very curious how the Raiders think that they're going to cut this return time in half. He must be getting stem cells or something like that. It just, that is a lofty goal if you're the Raiders here. Now, in his stead, luckily for the Raiders, they have a pretty good backup tight end in Michael Mayer, and it's actually a pretty strong matchup against these Miami Dolphins. So looking at this game, Mike Mayer's prop is set at 40.5 receiving yards. That's something I might be considering here. His receptions are set at 4.5. He has the highest number of anyone in this game. And that's because Miami allowed the fourth most yards, second most receptions to tight ends a season ago. I want to say that's applicable, but it's a totally different looking defense. Jeff Hafley's taken over this team, and we'll hear from Hafley in a moment here. But Jeff Hafley takes over this team, and he's going to put his spin on things. So if it was last year's coaching staff, I'd consider Mayer a little bit harder. I still like the matchup because a lot of players are back, but I think the scheme may not be the same where they just allow tight ends to eat specifically over the middle. Want to add also in this matchup between the Raiders and the Dolphins, number is down to 3 at most shops. 40.5 is the total, and Raiders running back Ashton Gentry participated in practice on Wednesday, so there's a chance he might be able to give it a go in this game. As I've touched on throughout the offseason, and I'm going to hate myself at the end for this, I was anti-Bo Nix. Then last year I became a Bo Leaver. I don't think it's a pretty game to watch when he's at quarterback. I don't think he's actually a very good quarterback. But Sean Payton believes in him. And Sean Payton, while he is annoying, and he is a guy that is very crass in the way he approaches human beings, he's a great football coach. And if he believes in Bo Nix, I should believe in Bo Nix. And I think the way they want to play, it fits Bo Nix's skill set. Keep it close, fourth quarter. Let's use his mobility. Let's make clutch plays, and let's win games. His wide receiver, Cortland Sutton, spoke with the media earlier today and compared Bo Nix to this animal.
12: And then knowing just how he is, I'm looking forward to watching him go out there and shake on Monday night because he's like a mountain lion that's in the zoo that's just like pacing. I like saw a mountain lion at the Colorado Zoo. He was just pacing back and forth, and I was like, y'all don't want that boy to get out. It's not gonna be good. But that's what Bo reminded me of. He just like mentally, you could tell that he's just like, I'm ready to go do this.
11: He's pacing like a mountain lion. It's interesting to compare him to a mountain lion because wouldn't you rather be a jungle lion? Wouldn't you rather be like a Bengal, like a lion out in the safari, right? There's lions in the safari, right? Wouldn't you rather be one of those than a mountain lion? Like, they're scary, don't get me wrong, but they're in America. We see them. I'd rather be a lion on another continent. They feel like they're a little bit more commanding in a room. They look more like, you know, the Lion King, right? The king of the jungle. Mountain lions, they aren't even king of North America. All right, next story here in the three-point stance. We go to Miami, where Jeff Hafley was hyping up Jacob Rodriguez. They named the rookie linebacker out of Texas Tech their green dot. He's going to be getting all the calls in. He's going to be the leader, the captain of that defense as a rookie. Here's what Hafley said about his rookie linebacker.
13: It is a challenge. I'm excited for him. You know, he's earned it. He works really hard at it. Like I've mentioned before, I mean, the guy's here all the time. He was in my office this morning going over the call sheet before 7 a.m. You know, and we're talking, here are the calls that I like in this situation. Here's why I like it. So if you hear me call it on this down and distance, we need to start thinking alike. And I might tag it with this, so you need to listen for this. And, you know, we joke back and forth. Some of the calls get long, and I'll say, no, say it like this, because there's a cadence to it, so it can come out. And he'll say, well, I like it more like this. And I'll say, well, we got to work on that stuff together. There are certainly challenges. I mean, that's a big responsibility in this league. I think I'd be curious to know how many rookies in the NFL wear the green dot. But I'm excited for him. And he's going to do a really good job, and he'll get better at it as we go.
11: Couple rookies I love for offensive and rookie defensive or defensive rookie of the year, offensive and defensive. One, Jacob Rodriguez, we gave out 16-1. That's one of my favorites. If you look, linebackers can win this award. Schwesinger a year ago with Cleveland, 2018 Shaq Leonard, a few other guys along the way technically listed as linebackers that were pass rushers, but linebackers can win this award. And then Chris Bell is around 70-1 for offensive rookie of the year. They're both named starters. They're going to get volume. And if you want to read a write-up about Jacob Rodriguez, get the NFL betting guide over at VSiN.com/guide. Our own Aaron Moore made the case. I loved it. I was already on it with him. He just secured me more in the bet. Aaron Moore, the professor, VSiN contributor, wrote it up. VSiN NFL post preseason betting guide. 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Jets, Titans, Adam Archuleta's on the call for that this weekend, and he breaks it down with us next on Cashing Out.
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18: 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Wow.
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20: 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Early predictions by the Kipes say that Green Bay won't make the playoffs this season, but will his official game-by-game analysis play out that way too? 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
22: The Seahawks and the Patriots kicked off the new season of the NFL, and Seattle came out on top 13-10. Seattle's defense came ready to play with three interceptions against New England's quarterback Drake May, who went to 23 of 33 for 178 yards, one touchdown, and three interceptions. Here is Patriots head coach Mike Vrabel.
23: It's just a long season. You know what I mean? Like, we're going to hold our head up high, and you know, we have nothing but the utmost confidence in him and everybody on this football team, and he's going to make a lot of plays for us.
22: Seattle did lose Sam Darnold early in the game to a hip injury, but the reports are that the doctors did rule out a fracture. He is set to have an MRI tomorrow, Thursday. In Major League Baseball, the Dodgers are still crushing the Reds. It's 14-1 in L.A., top of the ninth.
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28: Lows around 57 tonight under clear skies. West winds 5 to 10 miles per hour. Bright sunshine expected again tomorrow. Daytime highs approaching 75. I'm meteorologist Paul Frombly with your weatherology forecast on 95.3 and 99.1 The Score. Right now, 70.
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11: From the Circus Sportsbook in downtown Las Vegas, Dustin Sweetelson here. You there. Appreciate you making us part of your night. 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NFL season is officially here. We have one game in the books. The Seattle Seahawks win 13-10 over the Patriots in the Super Bowl rematch. We go under the total of 44.5. Seattle pushes -3. New England, if you bet +3.5, gets home. And it was an ugly game to watch. To help us digest that, also look ahead to the rest of the week one action, we welcome in NFL on CBS analyst Adam Archuleta is our guest. He'll be on the call for the Jets and the Titans this weekend, which I can't wait to ask him about. He does an awesome job, and we appreciate the time today, Adam. So what's going through your head as a former player watching the Patriots operate fourth down, two-minute drill? They get into field goal range, and it feels like we're heading towards overtime. And then Drake May, I guess, tries to force it or throw it out of bounds, winds up getting intercepted, and the Seahawks get the win.
34: Yeah, you listen, it was a fascinating drive because, you know, I got a chance to watch this game, you know, in that fourth quarter. And after he threw that second interception and then they got the ball back, I was curious to see how Josh was going to call it. How aggressive were they going to be? And then how was Drake going to handle that last, you know, after you throw two picks like that, you know, that can get you on the ropes a little bit, especially on the road and in that venue. So that was really interesting to me. And I thought they were conservative, but he was able to make those plays on those critical downs with his legs. And they were able to get those, you know, climb out of some third and longs, and they were able to pick it up, and they were playing the game that they needed to play. And as you look at the replays on that last play, it was obvious there was an assignment error by one of the receivers, because you can see by Drake's body language and you can tell by the cut blocks of the tackles that something quick was supposed to happen. And you see him hitch, and then panic sets in, and he did the one thing that you just cannot do, and he threw the interception. So I thought that was, you know, really interesting sequence. And look, I'll even back up. I was interested to see how Drake was going to play because, you know, last year in the playoffs, you know, they went through a gauntlet of defenses. And I really thought that Josh called it pretty conservative to protect him in the playoffs and called it conservative, you know, in the Super Bowl. And I thought in that Super Bowl, Drake was rattled a little bit. So I was curious to see how he was going to respond, how he was going to show up this season. You know, I expect him to really play well, but, you know, in that critical moment, just the one thing you can't do.
11: Yeah, against the defending world champs who lost Sam Darnold during the game, but it sounds like he might not be as out as long as maybe was feared during the contest. We're chatting with Adam Archuleta, NFL on CBS analyst, at our Adam Archuleta on X. Let's talk about your game that you have this week. You and Spiroditis on the call, and I think it's going to be fireworks, man. A new-look Tennessee Titans, Cam Ward, Robert Saleh together, offensive coordinator Brian Daboll. They draft Carnell Tate. The defense looks loaded. And then for the Jets, Aaron Glenn's coaching for his job, and they beefed up that defense and brought in Geno Smith. Right now, Tennessee's a 1.5 slight favorite. 38.5 is the total. How do you feel about this matchup you're going to be on the call for on Sunday?

0: think they really made a lot of upgrades, and it's going to be a significantly better team. How good are they going to be ultimately? I'm not sure, but they are going to be a much better football team. And I just like the way what Tennessee did as well. I love their staff. They went with experienced coaches. You got, you know, obviously Saleh's experienced. You got Dable's experienced. Gus Bradley's been in the game for about 40 years. So you have a lot of really high quality coaches that really understand what it takes to play winning football. And the faster they can get Cam Ward up to speed, obviously their fortunes are going to hang on that. But I like the moves that they've made. You know, this is going to be the best skill group that we've seen in Tennessee at the wide receiver position in maybe, you know, 8 or 9 years, to be honest with you. So I'm excited. It's going to be a little hot. I'm probably going to sweat through my shirt up there in Nashville. But I'm ready to get this season going, man. I love what I do. I love my crew. I love my partners. And I'm ready to get it going this Sunday.
1: No, you guys do a great job. I really think it's going to be a fun game because there is a lot on the line. It's the Robert Saleh Bowl against his former team. It's going to be a really intriguing matchup. Now, your former team, you spent the bulk of your career with the Rams. They're opening in Australia, where I think you'd rather be on the assignment for as a broadcaster for that game in Australia than be playing in the game. Rams are 3.5-point favorites. Total's 48.5 as they take on the Niners down under. The Niners have been there for a few days. The Rams literally just arrived not that long ago. How do you feel about this whole situation?
0: I know they both took, you know, two totally different routes to get there. I don't know what the science is. Obviously the Rams they did it for a reason, but gosh, that's got to be so hard to just go down there on that kind of a flight and just play right away. So I'm fascinated just by that dynamic of the planning of the game and the two different philosophies of how they're going to attack it. You know, obviously the Rams right now on paper, they look like a pretty significant group, and it's going to be fun to see how that plays out. And obviously that division has heavyweights in it. I know that San Francisco, they're wounded. You know, they've had the injury bug. They're going through their issues, but I think they're going to be ready to play as well. So it'd be a little strange. I remember probably the longest flight that I took when I was playing was Washington to Seattle, and getting home. That one took it out of you for a couple of days.
1: Yeah.
0: You know, going that far and playing in Australia, I'm sure it's kind of a cool experience, but I wouldn't want to do it as a player.
1: No, it's insane. Raheem Morris missed his birthday. He skipped a day in the travel and actually missed his 50th birthday. I've never heard of such
0: a thing. That's awesome.
1: Adam Archuleta is with us. NFL on CBS at Adam Archuleta on X. Now, I don't think you had any Broncos games last year, but you had them the year before, Bo Nix's rookie year. They're taking on Kansas City, and the Chiefs are 3-point favorites, 43.5 is the total. Both quarterbacks coming off injuries, but that AFC West is fascinating. Denver wins it a year ago. The Chiefs were down. Mahomes was banged up. How do you feel about these two teams coming into the season?
0: Well, we'll start with Denver, and we'll start with Bo Nix. Yes, I did have him two or three times his rookie season. And I'll tell you, this is what I loved about what he did last year. The number one thing that jumped off the screen when I watched the Denver Broncos play in Bo Nix was that in those gotta have it moments, in those crunch time moments, man, he delivered. He made big throws. He was aggressive. Now, he wasn't an aggressive quarterback all season and throughout the game, but I just couldn't believe how this guy had the stones to make the throws that he needed to make. Some high degree of difficulty throws, some really aggressive throws in the game's biggest moments at the end of the game. And to me, man, I know that he still has some things that he has to get better at, but that's truly the intangibles that you can't coach. I know it's a cliche, but that kind of play and that kind of confidence and that kind of ability to step up and meet the moment, to me, is exactly what you want in a quarterback. It's exactly what the Chiefs have in Patrick Mahomes, because that's kind of his mark. Obviously, he has tremendous talent, but Mahomes, to me, has always been known, and when I see him in those Super Bowls, in those fourth quarter drives, he always makes the right decision. He never makes the wrong decision, whether it's scrambling, whether it's getting out of

0: pressure, getting it to the right person. You know, that's what's so fascinating, and that's what's so fun to watch when you see quarterbacks who really, really have that next piece of what it takes, not just the arm talent and all that good stuff. But I just love watching these guys when they meet the moment. So, you know, Nick's obviously still a young man in his career, you know, has a long way to go, but I'm excited to see the next step that he takes. It's a very well-coached, two very well-coached football teams on both sides of the football. But I, with the Chargers and what they're doing, I mean, that could be a pretty fun division to watch this season.
1: Absolutely. Adam, last one here, a little over a minute left. You called a bunch of Jacksonville games last year. I don't understand the disrespect they're getting coming into the year. They won 13 games. They're 15-1 to win the AFC. What were meetings like with the Jags and watching them in person? Do you think that last year was a sign of the future for Jacksonville?
0: I didn't realize they were getting disrespected, but I listen. You know, one of the trends that I've noticed, I know we're running short on time, but one of the trends I've noticed that I really like is there's a new guard of coaching coming into the NFL. And Liam Cohen is one of those guys. I mean, this guy, I had a chance to do his game when he was a coordinator at Tampa. I got a chance to get to know him. And he is a great teacher. And he is a hard-nosed coach. But I think his players understand that they know that they're going to put him in the best position to succeed. He got Trevor Lawrence to play as good as he could play. And on the other side of the ball, I think another rising star is Anthony Campanelli. And in the same kind of connection that he has with his defensive players. So I think they're very well coached. And I think they've made some really good moves in getting talent on their roster. And I think the Jacksonville Jags are for real. I really do. I think Trevor has taken the next step. And I think Liam Cohen is a fantastic football coach. I'm going to have a chance to have them in week 3 when the Patriots play the Jacksonville Jaguars. So looking forward to that one.
1: Adam, that was awesome, man. I really appreciate it. We'll be watching on the call Titans-Jets this weekend on CBS. He's Adam Archuleta. Check him out on X at Adam Archuleta. Thanks for the time, man. That was awesome.
0: Anytime. Thanks.
1: When we return, the top stories in college football, including the game that I think is the game of the weekend with Boise and Memphis next.
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1: Oh yeah, it's football season, baby. Everything is right in the world. Why do I sound like Rodney Dangerfield? What the heck happened there? All of a sudden, I became... By the way, I'm too young to know prime Rodney. I know people are like, oh my God, back to school, Caddyshack. I get it. When I think Rodney, I think Ladybugs, which is all-time great soccer movie. A little creepy, but all-time great soccer movie with Rodney Dangerfield. I don't know how he went off on that, but hey, we're getting loose as a goose because football's back. We're drunk loving it. It was incredible. It was horrible, but it was incredible to see football back in our lives. Seattle with the win, 13-10. We will hear from some of the participants coming up in 15 minutes on the show. But right now, I want to tackle the top stories in college football. And we do that every day here on the Campus Crawl. We start with the drama, the controversy in Ann Arbor, as Bryce Underwood was horrible in week one against Western Michigan. Kyle Whittingham, after the game, came out and basically said that, you know, Bryce has to perform or it's not going to be his job for long. Bryce Underwood earlier today, it's really bad audio, but he was asked about those comments. His quote was, "There were comments about that. That's cool. I didn't see that. It's cool." I think the amount Bryce Underwood's being paid in NIL, that he thinks he's calling the shots here. Or maybe he just wants out of Michigan where things have not gone well going back to him signing a year ago. Either way, Bryce Underwood has not developed as a starter. Bryce Underwood is not someone you can trust with your money for the most part. I say that for now. But Bryce Underwood has all the talent in the world. He's a five-star for a reason. He's a dual threat. He can make things happen with his legs. And he has the upside we saw in the Hail Marys. He's got a big arm if he could ever figure out how to harness it. I just think playing right away actually stunted his development. He could have benefited from being benched his freshman year, watching, learning, figuring out how things are run at the collegiate level, and then hit the ground in year number two. I just always wonder about that. We're so quick to throw guys in who are talented at that position, but sometimes you hurt them in the long run because they never get to grow as a passer. This week, they welcome Oklahoma to town. And one of the first things I did was I bet the under in this one, threw it up, VSiN.com/picks. Number was 45 on the open when I saw. I'm seeing now 44 over at South Point, and everyone else pretty much 43.5. I like the under a lot. On principle, I'd probably take the other side and take Underwood here just because the motivation's there and you got to back ugly dogs at home. That's a lot of points for Oklahoma to be laying on the road. Well, let's hear from the head coach of the Sooners, Brent Venables. He said this is what they expect from the Wolverines this week.
14: We're going to bring out the best in Michigan, I can promise you. It's a talented football team that's got tremendous pride and, again, a great staff that will have these guys prepared. Their O-line coach is one of the best in college football. And so it needs to bring out the best in our guys. But, I want that standard every single week. And you want it to be, you know, second nature to how you play. This is how we do it. This is the only formula for how you have success and how you win. And, we're not amping up more physicality this week. We practice in a physical way and in a smart way, you know, as well.
1: Look, I think Oklahoma is the better team. I think Oklahoma wins the game. I think 5.5 is way too many points. In an environment like the Big House, if Michigan's laying a couple points, I probably don't want to bet Bryce Underwood in Michigan. If they're catching 5.5, I feel like you got to have principles as a better ugly dog coming off a demoralizing game. They did win, but a demoralizing game where everyone is criticizing you right now, Give me that with Michigan. I haven't officially bet it yet, but I love the under in this game. Venables, 20-15 to the under as a favorite. He is 10-5 to the under in non-conference at Oklahoma, while Kyle Whittingham on the other side, 8-4 to the under as a home dog or 7 or less in his career. He's 25-16 to the under as a dog of 3.5-10, and he's 22-12 to the under after a win by 6 or less. Another bet I fired off pretty quickly this weekend when I saw the number was Kentucky getting 10.5 at home against Alabama. There's a few reasons for that. Keelan Russell, the quarterback for Alabama, looked great against Eastern Carolina. This is an SEC team, and Kentucky beefed up on the offensive line. They've got playmakers on offense, and this game's on the road. It is a young quarterback in Russell making his first ever road start, and it's in conference. I will take 10.5 with Kentucky, and if I lose, I lose. But Will Stein, you'd think maybe he's going to sell it. You think maybe he's going to be hyped up for Alabama. Well, this was the head coach of Kentucky's mindset when he was asked about the Tide coming to town.
15: They're all big. I mean, I'm trying to be 1-0 today and 1-0 this week, and they're all big. I mean, everything that we do matters. Every single game matters. Youngstown State last week was the biggest game of our season because it was that was the first game. Now we play Alabama, so we press reset, and we don't make it super emotional. We have a job to do. We have a practice to go out there and perform, and we got to build on these days and have a great plan and, go out there and play our best on Saturday.
1: We'll see what their best looks like against the Crimson Tide. Kalen DeBoer doesn't have great numbers in this role at Alabama. He's 3-6 against the spread as a road favorite, just 1-3 covering as a road favorite of 7.5-14, and 4-8 against the spread off of a home win. Now going on the road, Kenny Minchie at quarterback for Kentucky. I think they have some tricks up their sleeve. And I think maybe the greatest compliment you can give Will Stein is, look at what Oregon's offense looked like for most of that game against Boise State in week one. With Will Stein, he turned Dylan Gabriel into an NFL quarterback. He got Bo Nix selected in the first round. I think he knows how to call an offense, and I think he knows this is a big moment for his program. Week two of year one, I think this is going to be a pretty close game in Lexington. The game that I think is the game of the day, because I believe a college football playoff spot is on the line, it's Memphis going to Boise State, where Charles Huff has Memphis off of two wins, one at UNLV to begin the season, the other one last week against Arkansas State in a tricky sandwich spot. They delivered when it mattered. I bet them 13-1 to make the playoff. That's because I need them to win at Boise State. I think there's an element where there's a letdown from Boise. I know they just went toe-to-toe and lost with Oregon. I think they're reading the press clippings. They're smelling their own stuff going, you know what? We're pretty good. Charles Huff said this about the Boise State Broncos when he watched them.
16: Fear. Appropriate fear. They're a good team. You don't go into Eugene and battle the number two team in the country the way they did with confidence. And it wasn't a bunch of fluke stuff. It wasn't I won't say there's some games around college football where it's a little fluky week one. You know, you're kind of like, oh, man, they almost beat them. They ran out of time, but they didn't run out of time. One of those type deals. But like you put the film on and they're running real football plays. They're tackling real football players. They're making real football catches. It wasn't a whole bunch of trickery and throwbacks. And I mean, it was football being played. And you have to have an appropriate fear for that, because that means that one, they have really good players, because everyone would assume Oregon having better players than Boise because of the NIL and who they are. But for them to be in that type of battle with them shows that Boise has good players. You start to see some things that they believe in. They believe in their system. They ran the ball against Oregon. They didn't say, well, we can't run it, we're going to throw it. Defensively, they played their defense aggressively. You could see their players communicating, you know, getting into the right calls. So you see it's going to be a challenge.
1: I took Memphis plus the 9.5 as soon as I saw that number. It's down to 8.5. I still like Memphis covering that number. Now, this game comes down to one matchup to watch, and that is the Memphis defensive line, which has been creating havoc, that is very athletic, and they're about two deep at every single spot there. Taking on a Boise offensive line that you got to give credit to. Didn't know what they'd look like against Oregon and Eugene. They pushed around four guys who are going to the NFL. Oregon's D-line is probably the best in college football, and Boise punked them in their own building. We'll see what Memphis can do, but I like them to keep it close. +8.5 right now. 9.5 is what I got at VSiN.com/picks. Another dog that I'm backing this week is Georgia Tech. Brent Key is a guy that I traditionally bet, specifically in an underdog and a home underdog role. Now, he got wind that his opposing coach, Josh Heupel of Tennessee, was talking about how physical his team is in his pregame press conferences. And this is what Brent Key said in reaction to that. Oh, sorry. We may not have that one. We may not have Brent Key here. Either way, Brent Key said, really? He must not have watched the Colorado film. Or he said that probably before he watched the Colorado film. Either way, I love this Georgia Tech team as a dog hosting Tennessee. I took 13.5 early in the week. It's still 12.5. I still like 12.5. Brent Key is 17-7 as an underdog. He's 2-0 against the spread as a home dog of 7.5-14, and he's 4-2 covering the number against the SEC. Give me Brent Key all day long as an underdog against a quarterback in Faison Brandon, who's going to be making his first ever road start of his career. I know Georgia Tech was underwhelming in week one against Colorado, but they put stuff on film. Now's the coaching. Now's the time to adjust. I love the Ramblin' Wreck this week against Tennessee. You will hear from Mike McDonald coming off Seattle's 1-0 start to the 2026 campaign.
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1: The NFL season is officially here. One game is in the books. We have another on Thursday night to preview with the Rams and the Niners down under in Australia. We'll do that in about 15 minutes here on the program. But first, let's look back at what went down on the season opener, the rematch of a Super Bowl that nobody really is thinking of fondly. Seattle did get the win there, and they got the win on Wednesday to open up the season 1-0. Final score, 13-10. That doesn't tell the story, though. Now, Seattle closes a 3-point favorite, so if you laid it, you pushed at that number. At 3.5, and you like New England, if you took 3.5 earlier in the week, you get home with a win there, and we go under the total of 44.5. But really, this game should have went to overtime. It should have been decided as the New England Patriots had the football in a 2-minute drill, and they took it all the way into the red zone of Seattle with a chance to not just tie it up, but win the game. Drake May threw an interception. Josh Jobe made a tremendous play to pick it off. With 26 seconds to go, the throw was made from the Seattle 16 that put the game away. Seattle got the win 1-0. Drake May spoke with the media following the loss and took ownership of this loss for the Patriots.
0: And, lost patience and costed us. I think it just, decisions that cost us the game, on my part and on my end. And, I vowed to myself to be better and realize it's a long season, but at the same time, you can't have those, and it's unacceptable, and I know that they're going to get back to work, because that wasn't how I play football and how I want to represent my game and playing quarterback for the Patriots.
1: Yeah, he's got to be better against good teams. That's the conversation about Drake May. Last year, one win against the team above 500 in Buffalo, and then the losses for them, they lost to the Raiders, lost to Buffalo again, and they also lost to the Pittsburgh Steelers, who wound up 10-7. This is a guy in Drake May who put up monster numbers, and I know all the EPA nerds would tell me like how incredible he was last season. Context matters. Who you're up against matters. And this offense, with Sam Darnold injured, and we'll get to that in just a moment, Sam Darnold injured after his first drive of the game and Drew Lock at quarterback, this offense had an opportunity to put this game away. They scored 7 points in the first half and then were outscored by a backup quarterback in the second half, 13-3. That's unacceptable for a guy that you're all telling me is an MVP. For New England fans trying to claim that last year wasn't a fluke, I'll tell you this. In the AFC, with a healthy Lamar, a healthy Burrow, and Sean McDermott gone from Buffalo, they will be lucky to even make the AFC title game this year if these are the type of decisions that Drake May is going to be making, and more importantly, how he's going to look overall against actually good opponents here. Based on my math, he won one game over a team above 500 a year ago, and he also had some losses that were not all that impressive as well, including week one against the Raiders. Now, Sam Darnold is a whole other element of this game, and we'll find out what it looks like for Sam Darnold as he's going to get more imaging done on Thursday. Initial signs don't seem to be that it's something major. Mike McDonald, the head coach of the Seahawks, commented on that situation following this game.
2: At this point, we were able to rule out a fracture. So there's some more tests to be done, and so that's what I'm saying when it's positive. So, I don't know. It's still working through all that, but right now I think fracture's out, which is great.
1: So that is a positive. They don't think it's fractured. We'll see what it ends up being. The schedule for Seattle is the key here, because after this game with New England, they get extra rest, And then they will take on Arizona in the desert. Following that, they go cross country to face the Washington Commanders. If you're going to think about Mike McDonald as a head coach, the one element that stands out to me over and over again, his identity, is he's a road warrior. They go on the road. They cover the number. Heck, they decimate teams away from the Pacific Northwest. You'd think that's a disadvantage. He's built different. This team is so good despite having the hardest travel of any other team in the NFL. As far as the 13-10 win goes in week one against New England, the scoring got started in a fun way. Eli Raridan, 60-1, first touchdown scorer. We credit A.J. Brown, who left this game with an ankle injury. We do not have an update on his situation. Mike Vrabel did not comment on that. But A.J. Brown set up that touchdown by drawing a pass interference of Seattle, got New England down to the goal line. They wound up in this package with multiple tight ends. I had Hunter Henry first touchdown. I saw multiple tight ends. I said, oh my God, they're going to throw to him. It looked like Henry was the top read on this play. I was incorrect. It was Raridan, the rookie out of Notre Dame, who I think Tim Murray told me before I hit the air, did not score a touchdown at Notre Dame last year. However, he cashes 60-1. Shout out to Paulie Howard for having that one. If you just bet 12-1 for any time touchdown, you had a pretty good day with Eli Raridan finding pay dirt in this game. Only one other touchdown in the contest. It was Jackson Smith and Jigba, plus $1.35 anytime touchdown, as JSN led the way in terms of receiving yards and receptions in this game. Your offensive player of the year with a new play caller in Brian Fleury. He picked up where he left off. 8 catches for 122. His numbers were 6.5 receptions, 81.5 yards, easily clears both of those with a long of 45 along the way. Cooper Kupp, the only other receiver for Seattle to clear his receiving yardage. He had 35 yards in the game. His prop was set at 29 and a hook. For New England, Mac Hollins was the leading receiver. 4 catches, 51 yards in the contest. He benefited from A.J. Brown being out of this game because he was not expected to do all of that. Mac Hollins' number was 1.5 receptions, 10.5 yards, 4 for 51 for him. Ramondre Stevenson, 5 catches, 44 yards for New England here. He did have a long of 17 as well. We were on Stevenson over 23.5 receiving yards. That gets home pretty easily as he was the second leading receiver on the team. Hunter Henry, unfortunately, did not go over his numbers for over betters. A.J. Brown with the injury went under on both his receptions and yardage. Demario Douglas, over on receptions. He had 5 for 20, so over 2.5 receptions, but under 20.5 receiving yards. Misses by the hook. And then also, in terms of rushing yardage, Ramondre Stevenson at 18 for 51 on the ground. He gets over his attempts, under on his yards. Drake May, over on his attempts, over on his yards, 7 for 47, over 5.5 attempts, over 25.5 yards. George Halani also had 29 rush yards in the game. His number was 19.5. He clears his rushing yardage in this contest. Now for Drake May, rough day, 23 of 33 for a $1.78, a touchdown, 3 interceptions, was also sacked 3 times, all coming on that final drive as the Seattle defense was fierce, man. It was all over the place. It was pressuring Drake May on every single dropback. And really, he's lucky that the only big mistake he made was that interception in the end zone on the final drive, because they were in his grill and he was trying to just get rid of the football late in this game. He does, however, though, go over on his completions of 20.5 with 23, over on attempts, 32.5. He had 33. Under on yards, 178. The number was 230 and a hook for him. He also goes under on 1.5 touchdowns, minus 164. Over on interceptions, which was set at 0.5, he ended up having 3 in the game. But there's probably a lesson to be learned for betting player props here. He went over on his completions and attempts. And what I always like to do, and we talked about it on the Tuesday edition of the show, is I prefer when possible. Sometimes the matchup doesn't dictate that, but when possible, I want passing and receiving props on the underdog, because if that team is correctly the underdog and they're losing, you're getting a couple extra throws out of them. They usually have to abandon the run if they're down multiple scores. But more importantly, on those final drives, they are chucking it from behind. And Drake May, because New England was indeed losing by a field goal in the fourth quarter with that 2-minute drill coming, they had to throw the football. That's how he ultimately gets over these numbers. So it doesn't work out all the time. Like, I'm going to be on a receiving prop for Chase Brown this week in a Cincinnati. The Bengals are laying points against Tampa Bay. That's because the matchup dictates it. But in other instances, if it's going to put you over the top, if you're like, I like this, I don't know if I love it, I usually let whether it's the underdog or favorite, and if I'm looking at a receiving or a rushing type prop, or in this case a passing prop, impact whether or not I'm actually going to place a bet on that specific player prop. Speaking of player props, I do have a couple coming up here for Thursday night football with the Niners and the Rams doing battle in Australia. But if you need more information as you get ready for the season, I think the VSiN post preseason NFL betting guide, the information's off the charts. 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On top of all that, I just want to point out, the NFL player prop projections from Opta AI, they are up. And looking at them, God, I love looking at this. They have some interesting guys that they like to go over their numbers, including, how about this? Can you get behind a little David Montgomery against the Buffalo Bills? Number for him is 54.5. They have him going way under against a Buffalo stout run defense from a year ago, 35.4%. Edge to the under. They have him only going for 35.87 yards. You can see overs, you can see unders, you can see all of it. Go to VSiN.com and check out those Opta AI player prop projections. We preview Thursday night football on the other side of Cashing Out.
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7: 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I'm Dustin Sweetelson. 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Also, check out our number two, Ryan Harris, Westwood One, Super Bowl champ, defends his Denver Broncos. Eric Cohen with a plethora of plays in the NFL and college football at the bottom of the hour in our number two. And then earlier this hour, Adam Archuleta, NFL and CBS, was tremendous. He's on the call for the Jets and the Titans this week. Got his thoughts on other elements of week one as well. 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We have some breaking news out of Major League Baseball. Shohei Ohtani is going on the injured list. Dave Roberts quoted after this move, if it were a postseason game, tomorrow he'd be in the lineup. So that's a pretty big story, as he clearly has not been 100% for a while. You're already a week plus into the month of September. You want to make it a three-peat. You're looking to win three in a row. Your team also looks very old right now. The Dodgers are still monsters. Like, we'll be fair about that. And their experience should probably show itself in October. But you also have to keep in mind, this is a group that's played more baseball than anyone. Even the years they weren't winning the World Series, a lot of these guys were on this core a few years ago, and it's just been an attrition for them. Right now, the Dodgers are plus 185 as your favorites to win the World Series. The award for MVP is currently off the board, but this pretty much locks it up. Pete Crow Armstrong is going to be your National League MVP this season. If I was doing anything in this market, I still think Milwaukee's a value at 7.5-1 because the Dodgers are so short, their number's longer. And I still think the Yankees at 8-1. Aaron Judge had a couple hits in his second game back into the lineup. If he is 75-80% of the old Aaron Judge, they're good enough to win the AL pennant. You know how I know that? Because everyone else in the American League kind of stinks. So I still like both those teams. I'll still fight for the long shots like Philly 14-1, the Cubs 17-1. The Brewers just have a vibe, man. The Brewers have a different vibe this year. I think they're worth a look at 7.5-1, only because that number is just a little bit too long there. Let's put the baseball to the side. Let's tackle Thursday Night Football. It is time for the VSiN Morning Bet segment. We begin with the Rams and the Niners down under in Australia. Right now, the Rams are laying 3.5. Your total in this one is 48.5. Some updates for players involved in the game. George Kittle was limited in practice earlier. Alfred Collins, the defensive tackle for San Francisco, he is out for the season. He tore his patellar tendon. Myles Garrett did not practice on Tuesday. However, Sean McVay says Myles Garrett will be ready to go for this matchup with the San Francisco 49ers. So those are the big stories there. We anticipate Nick Bosa is going to be playing that via Raheem Morris leading into this game. And Mike Evans, who dealt with a bunch of lingering issues throughout training camp, he said if it was a regular season game, he would have played. It's just he didn't need to be out there. He's an older player. And the reality is they need him with the injury to Ricky Pearsall and to Christian Kirk. Coming into this matchup, the meeting between these two teams in the NFC West, the Rams are 4-3 covering since 2022. The over has hit 6-2 since 2022. Kyle Shanahan is 31-29 against the spread, 33-26 to the under as an underdog. He's only 15-17 against the spread, but 17-15 to the over as a dog of 3.5 to 9.5. He's 28-27 covering versus the NFC West, 31-25 to the over, 2-4 covering, 4-2 to the over on a neutral field. For Sean McVay, he's 60-48 against the spread, 63-44 to the under as a favorite. McVay as well, 32-28 covering, 31-29 to the under as a favorite of 3.5 to 9.5. McVay, here's a big one against the NFC West, 34-22 covering, 30-28 to the over, and finally on a neutral field, Sean McVay's 4-1 covering, 5-0 to the under. As far as player prop matchups are concerned, here are the key matchups to look for between these two teams. A season ago, San Francisco allowed the ninth most receptions to tight ends at 5.8. They allowed the ninth most wide receiver receptions at 12 on the dot. They also allowed the 10th fewest running back rush attempts at 20.7 per game. They also allowed San Francisco the second most receptions, 10th most receiving yards to opposing running backs last season. The Rams allowed the seventh fewest tight end receiving yards, 45.6 coming into or off of last year. Coming into this one, I think Kittle with the injury might be worth a look to the under with him, with the Rams being so good at defending tight ends. The Rams also allowed the 10th most wide receiver receiving yards, 150.8, and the 10th most receptions, 11.9, to wide receivers. And then finally, the Rams allowed the 7th most receptions, 5th most receiving yards to opposing running backs. I am on the Niners, plus 3.5. It's a divisional game. It's a neutral site. There's a lot of unknown variables for this one, but the one thing I do know is Kyle Shanahan doesn't mess around with Sean McVay. McVay is still very much the pupil in his eyes, and Shanahan is the master, and he had his number last year in a game where the Rams had no business losing. The Niners had no business winning. Mac Jones was hobbling around on one leg in Los Angeles and somehow won that game. Shanahan just shows up the biggest for a game that means the most. It's not just that it's the NFC West. It's their biggest rival in the Rams. I like San Francisco plus 3.5, and I'm also taking Christian McCaffrey. Over 38.5 receiving yards in this game. So one of the elements that I think is really important here is Mike Evans is there, but we don't know the chemistry with Brock Purdy. There's also a rookie in Deshaun Stribling who there's a lot of hype that there's chemistry with him and Purdy in the preseason. Let's see it in a real game. I need to see it before I believe it. Christian Kirk is injured coming into this one. It's going to be plenty of DeMarcus Robinson as well. I think that the Niners need McCaffrey as a pass catcher. One, it's a good matchup. But two, they need him to be involved here as a receiver because they don't have guys like Ricky Pearsall. And remember, Brandon Ayuk is still technically under contract, taking up salary cap. Against the Rams in his last five meetings, these are the receiving yards for McCaffrey. 82, 66, 19, 89, and 55. So over in 4 out of 5. Receptions, 8, 8, 3, 7, and 8. I'm also going over on the 4.5 receptions for McCaffrey because he's cleared that the same amount of times, 4 out of 5. I think at worst, I go 1-1, but I think there's a very good chance I go 2-0 with both those props because the matchup is so good against Christian McCaffrey. What do we want to do in the first touchdown market? Because we were right church, wrong pew for Wednesday night with Seattle and New England. We had Hunter Henry touchdown. It wound up being Eli Raridan. And I think the lesson learned there is, if you think it's a good matchup for a position, go all in on the position. And that's what we're going to do here. So I went back and looked. The Rams' first touchdown scored by them last year. 7 times it was a running back. 7 times it was a receiver. And tight end 3 times. Okay? 3 times. Kyren Williams scored the Rams' first touchdown in both games against San Francisco a season ago. the Rams allowed 7 touchdowns as the first score by the opposition last year. 7 times the first score by the opposition was a wide receiver. Elik Ayomanner from Tennessee, Travis Hunter, Juwan Jennings, Tez Johnson, Michael Wilson, Amon-Ra St. Brown. A few of those guys are pretty big body receivers. Just something to think about there. Filing that away. For the Niners, their first touchdown scored 7 times. It was a running back that includes Kyle Juszczyk as a fullback. 5 times a tight end, 4 times a receiver. 1 time they did not allow a touchdown. San Francisco, by the way, when they faced the Rams last year, Jake Tongis and Juwan Jennings scored the first touchdowns in both of those games. The Niners allowed touchdowns by position. 8 times it was a running back, 5 times a tight end, 3 times a receiver, and 1 times a defense. So with that, here are my first touchdown bets for this game. Give me Mike Evans. I mentioned the big body receivers, and the Rams allowed 7 first touchdowns by the opponent to receivers, the most of any position last year. Evans was brought in to finish drives for San Francisco, be that red zone target. Look what he's done for guys like Baker Mayfield, Tom Brady, and even going back to college, Johnny Manziel. I'm going all in on tight end. I think that is a very good matchup here. I want Kobe Parkinson, 23-1. I want Terrence Ferguson, 22-1, as the second most touchdowns allowed by the Niners last year was tight ends with 5 as the first touchdown scored by their opponent. I am also going to take a little Kyle Juszczyk at +4750 and give me DeMarcus Robinson at 65-1 as my long shot. I considered Kalen Black, the rookie out of Indiana, 55-1. I considered Jordan James, 60-1 in case McCaffrey gets pulled out of the goal line. Ultimately, I'm going to avoid those spots and ride with what I just said. Evans 14-1, Parkinson 23-1, Ferguson 22-1, Juszczyk +4750, and DeMarcus Robinson 65-1. That'll do it for us here on Cashing Out, but stay with VSiN all day long. Coverage of Thursday Night Football begins 7 a.m. Eastern with VSiN by the books, Dave Ross, Jensen Lewis. Then it's a numbers game, Gil Alexander and Kelly Bidlin, followed by the guru, John Hansen with Prop Points, right here on VSiN, the Sports Betting Network.
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17: The reigning Super Bowl champion Seahawks kicked off the new season of the NFL with a 13-10 comeback win over the Patriots that ended with Seattle recording their third interception of the game. Seattle also lost their starting quarterback Sam Darnold after suffering a hip injury during the opening drive of the game. But after the game, head coach Mike McDonald said that Darnold's CT scan came back clean and the doctors ruled out a fracture, but he is set to undergo an MRI on Thursday. In Major League Baseball, the Phillies defeated the Astros 11-7, and Kyle Schwarber hit a grand slam for his Major League leading 44th home run. Padres outscored the Nationals 9-2, and the Diamondbacks lost to the Royals 5-2. Arizona is now a half game out of the final wildcard spot in the National League behind San Diego. While the Orioles topped the Guardians 9-5 and the A's blanked the Blue Jays 2-0, Toronto is one game back of Cleveland for the final wildcard spot in the AL.
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22: Lows level off around 57 overnight under clear skies, westerly winds, 5 to 10 miles per hour. Daytime highs approaching 75. Thursday, bright sunshine expected. I'm meteorologist Paul Frombly with your weatherology forecast on 95.3 and 99.1 The Score. Currently, it's 68 degrees.
11: 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What's the best part about winter in Wisconsin? It's definitely not the snow or the freezing cold temps. Yeah, we hate both of those things. Instead, give us a few J-Love touchdowns, some Micah sack celebrations, and let's add a few Lambeau leaps to that list, too. Talking all things green and gold on The Score.
7: Out. I'm Dustin Sweetelson. 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First game of the NFL season has come and gone. The Seattle Seahawks with a 13-10 victory over the New England Patriots. They push on the minus three. New England covers if you took three in a hook. We go under the total of 44.5, but that does not tell the story or the implications of what went down at Lumen Field to begin the season, because reigning Super Bowl champion quarterback Sam Darnold lasts just one drive in this game before leaving with a hip injury. Adam Schefter of ESPN with the latest update on the situation following the game. Sources, Sam Darnold has been at Harborview Medical Center in Seattle undergoing a CT scan on his hip. The initial test was encouraging but inconclusive. Darnold is now scheduled to undergo an MRI on Thursday. Mike McDonald said the team got great news back on Sam Darnold, and doctors do not believe his quarterback's hip is fractured. An MRI on Thursday is expected to tell the team more. I mean, that is huge. I imagine a fractured hip would be a season ender, potentially, for a guy who takes hits for a living. And absolutely massive for Seattle if they only have to wade these waters with Drew Lock for a couple of games, because Drew Lock came in, and after a chance to get acclimated and a chance for new offensive coordinator Brian Fleury to sit down with him and come up with a second-half game plan, they dominated the second half, at least offensively, outscoring the Patriots 13-3. Now, we should note before we look back at some of the numbers and what cashed and what did not in the opener of the season, that the New England Patriots were driving with a chance to tie it up, under 2 minutes to go in field goal range, and Drake May, with under a minute to go at this point, threw one of the worst interceptions you're ever going to see anyone do. And this is the problem for Drake May. I think he's very good against bad teams, but he does not elevate his performance against the elite. And Seattle's elite, and I'll give all the credit to the Seahawks defense as well, because despite being down their quarterback, they did not care. They pinned their ears back. They were pressuring May on every dropback. They were forcing him to maneuver and move around in the pocket and make uncomfortable throws, forcing many mistakes despite getting into field goal range to try and tie this thing up. But May has to be smarter, because it's not just about physical ability when you're playing quarterback. You have to manage the game. We use that term so incorrectly sometimes, as if it's a knock on a player saying, well, he's just a game manager. No, that's just one element of the role of being a quarterback, especially on a good team. New England is a good team. I don't think they're a great team. I think that last year with the easy schedule and the opportunity with three legends just having horrible seasons, Burrow getting injured, right? Having issues a season ago with Cincinnati. Lamar was not healthy for most of that season, and Buffalo, The reality is Sean McDermott was a liability for a long time, getting in the way of Josh Allen getting to the promised land. We'll find out how big of an issue he was and if Allen was a bigger issue this year. But either way, that's how New England got to the Super Bowl a year ago. Drake May forced a throw when it wasn't there. And you have to know in that spot to be able to settle for a field goal. That's the goal. That's the objective. Get to overtime and figure it out after that. To try and, if he was throwing it away, he didn't get enough on it. And that's just stupid in a whole nother degree. But in the end, Seattle gets the win 13-10. On the night, Drew Lock in his stead finishes 16-22 for 187 and a touchdown. Quarterback counterpart Drake May goes over on his completions, over on his attempts by one. The interception got him over by one. He was 23 of 33. 178 goes under his yardage of 230 and a half. He throws three interceptions, so well over the half an interception thrown, and has one touchdown in the game. He was sacked three times, all of it in the fourth quarter, all of it on that final drive that would have set up the game-tying field goal, ending in the interception. In terms of rushing, leading rusher in the game was the rookie for Seattle, Jadarian Price. 10 carries for 51 yards.

reigning offensive player of the year. 8 catches, 122, and a touchdown, 45-yard touchdown, helping Drew Lock look good in that moment, but was operating just like he did a season ago. You did wonder, with the transition from Kubiak to now Fleury as the offensive coordinator, that was the same. JSN was indeed still the focal point of the offense, as no other Seattle receiver had more than 2 catches in the game. Cooper Kupp, the only other receiver for Seattle to go over on his receiving yardage. He had 35 yards in the game. His number was 29 and a hook. Your top receiver for New England, because another injury on their side of things, was A.J. Brown, left the game with an ankle injury. Mike Vrabel did not have an update in his post-game press conference regarding that. When he left the game, Mac Hollins was featured more in the passing game. And up until Mac Hollins stepped up in the third and fourth quarter, Ramondre Stevenson was the leading receiver. Stevenson finishes 5 catches for 44 yards. That's one we had up at VSiN.com/picks, over 23.5 receiving yards. But Stevenson cleared the receptions and the yardage here. 3.5, 23.5 were the numbers. Hollins had 4 catches for 51 yards, way over 1.5 receptions and 10.5 receiving yards for him. And then in terms of receiving yard props that cashed, DeMario Douglas, 5 for 20, over on his receptions of 3.5 or 2.5, under on 20.5 receiving yards by the hook there. And then you also had Jadarian Price. He had 2 catches in the game. He goes over 1.5 receptions in the contest. What fascinated me was Seattle wins this game, and it wasn't a division game, but maybe because they have a game ahead of the Rams right now, and both San Francisco and the Rams are going to play, and one of them will get dinged coming up here on Thursday night. We'll get into that game in just a moment. But in terms of winning the division, we saw a shift in the NFC West market. Seattle now, still the second shot, they go from plus 215 down to plus 180. The Rams are still your favorite at even money. And then San Francisco, they lose 5 cents. They go from 3-1 down to 295. So Seattle is up a game because they played a game and they won a game, but it wasn't a division game. So I'm very curious how that happens. I guess it's just the assumption that they have one in their pocket and the other two have to go head-to-head with each other, and one will inevitably lose that game. So that's where we stand as far as that is concerned. We will start to look ahead to the rest of the week later on in the show. Adam Archuleta, who's on the call for the Tennessee Titans, taking on the New York Jets in week one. He joins us in just under an hour on the program. In 8 minutes, Ryan Harris, Westwood One, Denver Broncos Super Bowl champion. He'll check in on the show, get his thoughts on week one and the rest of the season as a whole. But right now, I want to start looking at Thursday Night Football, because coming into this game, I just kind of bet it on principle. Because I think too much is being made of some of the injuries that went on with the Niners in training camp. I know the electrical substation, it's a fun thing to joke about, but +3.5, +4 where it is right now at Circa and MGM, I love San Francisco here. The Rams have a lot of new. They have to get it all situated. Everyone's got to get acclimated, learn how to play next to each other. On top of that, there is a equalizing factor of them going to Australia. San Francisco's been there a few days. The Rams just showed up today. I'm not even factoring that in as much. It's more that they're both in an unknown territory, and this field is a cricket field. It's going to be weird for everyone, and usually when we play these games in other countries, the grass isn't quite NFL-style grass where you're not able to move as much. Because of that, I anticipate more of a lower-scoring game, and I love the idea of catching Kyle Shanahan with a chip on his shoulder, catching more than a field goal in division on a neutral field. On principle, I had to bet that. Now, going back to 2022... the Rams are 4-3 covering the number against San Francisco. The over has hit 6 out of 8 times since 2022. Kyle Shanahan, he's only 2-4 against the spread, 4-2 to the over on a neutral field. And against the NFC West, he's just a game above 500 covering the number. Sean McVay on the other side, 60-48 against the spread as a favorite. He is also 34-22 covering the number against the NFC West. He is 4-1 covering on a neutral field against anyone. All the trends would tell you the Rams are the play. I love the Rams. I think 5-1, they are properly priced in the market. They are that much more talented. They are that much better than everyone else. But in the last 30 years, only 4 times the Super Bowl champion favorite has actually won the Super Bowl at the end of the year. And twice it was the Patriots, it was the Chiefs in 2023, and it was the Colts back in 2006. There's a lot working against them, and I think they have to get a lot of it organized. Opening with a divisional opponent is not easy, let alone on a neutral site. So give me San Francisco and the points. And I'm taking some Christian McCaffrey here.
If you look at what he does specifically against

0: the Rams, he puts up monster receiving numbers. So the Rams a year ago allowed the seventh most receptions, fifth most receiving yards to opposing running backs. I went back and looked. These are the receiving yards for McCaffrey against the Rams in his most recent games. 82, 66, 19 was a low in 24, 89 and 55. His number is set at 38.5 receiving yards. So he's gone over that in four out of his last five meetings with the Rams. In terms of receptions, the number's 4.5. I bet that over as well. In his last five games with the Rams, he's at 8, 8, 3, 7, and 8. So he's almost doubling 4.5 receptions in most of those games, clearing it also in 4 out of 5. At worst, I think I split these. I think there's a very good chance with some of the injuries to these guys on offense, Kittle's going to play, it looks like, but he's going to be banged up for the matchup. I think that's even more passing opportunities for Christian McCaffrey here to operate as a receiver as they acclimate themselves to Mike Evans. They welcome DeMarcus Robinson back into the fold, but they need McCaffrey, the pass catcher, to play a role, and it's a very good matchup for that. So I like the Rams catching 4. I like McCaffrey over receiving yards, 38.5, and receptions over 4.5 as well. We'll do more on that game coming up, including what I found in terms of first touchdown scorer that made sense to me. We'll fire away for funsies a little bit later on in the program. But are you a believer? How far can the Broncos go with Bo Nix under center and a new offensive coordinator? We break it down next on Cashing Out.
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0: Justin Sweetelson coming at you from the Circus Sportsbook in downtown Las Vegas. This place was jumping just about an hour ago as the first game of the NFL season has come and gone. Seattle with the win, 13-10. They push -3. New England cashes if you took 3.5 when it was available. We go under the total of 44.5. Still to come on the program today, we'll do a little underdoggy style, looking at the dogs that I think will be barking this week in college football and the NFL. Also, later on in the program, Adam Archuleta, CBS Sports NFL analyst, on the call for the Titans and the Jets, checks in with us. 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Bet sharp, look square. Now, when you're going to do that arbitrage betting, it's important that you're going to get ahead of some numbers. You're going to look at discrepancies in the market. And one way to do that is to continuously monitor these line moves as they move along and see if it's time to buy back the other way, which is certainly going to happen as the season goes on and on. So with that, I just want to highlight some of the big line moves in the NFL. These numbers have been up for a long time. So some of them have moved significantly. Some of them have moved slightly here. But the totals have been the biggest movers of late. So we start with Washington at Philadelphia, where that total, it opened at 47.5. It's now down to 44.5. Looking at a three-point move there. Arizona at the Chargers, we go from 45.5 to 47.5. That's a two-point move in the up direction there between the Cardinals and the Chargers. And then Tampa Bay at Cincinnati, down 2 points from 52.5 to 50.5. Those are the three biggest movers in terms of totals. Sides, just two at the top, moving 1.5 points. Washington at Philly again, we go Philly -4 up to 5.5. Atlanta at Pittsburgh, Steelers open -2. It's now up to the Steelers, -3.5 in that one. Now, with all that, we look ahead to week one of the season. We welcome in one of our favorites. He is Ryan Harris. You check him out on your screens, CBS, also Westwood One on the radio, and he joins us on the Progressive Guest Line. Ryan, what's good, buddy? How we doing?
1: Great to be with you. What a start to the football season. What a game for the fans of football.
0: All right, help us understand it, because Seattle gets the win 13-10. Darnold goes down second drive of the game, or after the first drive of the game for Seattle. New offensive coordinator Brian Fleury now has to get back up Drew Lock up to speed. They come back in the fourth quarter and win that game. We'll do their perspective first, but what'd you see from Seattle finding a way to win that one, leaning on the defense in big moments?
1: Well, it takes a team, and Seattle showed that they were a team today. And it was fun to see that Drew Lock got that big pass to Jaxon Smith-Njigba for the touchdown that kind of sealed the deal, but the defense still had to show up. And that's the biggest thing about winning a championship. You have to be willing to do whatever it takes to win whatever kind of game. And I know, too, it's a tough atmosphere. It's in Seattle, but both sides of the football really showed up. And how about Jadarian Price, Notre Dame graduate? How did he do for the Seahawks debut?
0: He looked good, man. He looked the part. The only reason the numbers aren't even better is because he didn't have a chance to ice the game in the end. New England had the ball at the end with a chance to win it, and May threw the interception. Let's walk through that, because to me, as someone who didn't play the game, that just can't happen. You're in field goal range. I think he might have been trying to throw it away. Mac Hollins was in the area. But what'd you see on that throw from Drake May with the game essentially on the line?
1: I saw him trying. Right. And how many of us pass up an opportunity to try? Drake May said, no, I'm going for it. So you live with that. If you're New England, you live with that. What is it again? September? I mean, come on. You're talking about playing in February. So you take the lessons learned, and what they learned is they are a resilient team. The fact that they got the lead and then we're still in it at the end, that says a lot to the character of the players and to the execution of the game. But against great teams, you have to be all throughout the game willing to do whatever it takes, convert on third down. So you don't want to be in those positions, but you live with your quarterback throwing the ball to Holland there at the end. It's just something that you want your quarterback to do versus taking a sack. Yes, he could have set them up for the field goal, but I don't want my quarterback thinking about a field goal when we're on the field. I don't think you do either.
0: Ah, you know what? I like that mindset. Ryan Harris is our guest. Westwood One, Super Bowl champion with the Broncos, at Ryan Harris underscore 68 on X. Let's talk about your Broncos, because you and I went through this a year ago. I became a believer last season. Now, there's a lot of sharp, quote-unquote, analytic people, Ryan. They're trying to tell me regression's coming. Too many close calls, too many one-score games. And now I'm arguing against them like I'm a Broncos fan, saying, hold on, that's by design. That's what they want here. What have you seen? You called the games in the preseason for Denver. What have you seen from them? What do we make of Davis Webb? What are your feelings about the Broncos coming into 2026?
1: Well, I think the Broncos are going to win the AFC West. It's going to be a battle with Kansas City, and a lot will depend on health. But the biggest thing I want everybody to know about the Broncos is now they have Jaylen Waddle. They have the quarterback that outplayed Buffalo when he was there against Josh Allen in the playoffs. I mean, this is the quarterback you have. You have what they call Senator Sutton here in Cortland Sutton. You've got Zach Allen on defense. You got Patrick Surtain. You got Riley Moore. I mean, this team is complete. And you add Jaylen Waddle, who is so fast, your eyes change. You're like, oh, I got to get my eyes checked. He's so fast. You know, he makes your jacket move if you're on the sideline. So they're going to have a tough division, no doubt about it. I think Las Vegas is going to be better than people think. But make no mistake about it. The Broncos not only can win the Super Bowl, they believe they're going to do it this year. And they added Jaylen Waddle and some key pieces through the draft. They're going to be great.
0: What do you think of the week one matchup? Monday Night Football, it should be awesome. Going to Kansas City, Mahomes back from the injury. It sounds like he doesn't want to run a lot, and Nick Benito is going to try to make him run away from him a lot. Right now, Kansas City's a 3-point favorite. Total's 43.5. How do you feel about week one?
1: Well, I think the Broncos will get the edge there. It's going to be a big-time game. But one of the things about when you talk about quarterback health, both teams had quarterbacks injured. Of course, Bo Nix having surgery on his ankle, and then Patrick Mahomes with the knee injury. But this is where if your players on the team, you want this on both sides, right? If you're the Chiefs, you're saying, hey, we want to show the Broncos last year was a fluke. We're coming back, and Pat's healthy. And conversely, if you're the Broncos, you're saying, hey, get down, little brother. It's our time now. So it's going to be a battle of wills. It's going to really test the conditioning of the team and the coaching of both teams. But I know from being around Coach Payton this year that they feel very confident, especially going into week one. And playing for Andy Reid, I know that he can't wait to get to opening day. And neither can Travis Kelce. He wants to stop talking about the wedding. Let's talk about football.
0: Let's talk about football on Thursday night as we're in Australia, man. It is so weird. We see two different approaches for the travel. San Francisco's been there. The Rams just got there. Rams are 3.5-point favorites. Total's 48.5. They're going to play on a cricket field in Melbourne. What do you make of this matchup to open things up on Thursday?
1: Well, first, shout out to Ray Gunn, breaker for Australia, as we all saw in the Olympics. But I think the Rams are going to do – I think they're going to win this game. Matthew Stafford really is a fantastic quarterback. I think a Hall of Fame quarterback. When you look at his stats and his career, in this matchup, you always want to win your first division game against an opponent, right? It doesn't matter who that opponent is in your division. The first game you want to win because you don't know how it's going to end up. You don't know who's going to be healthy later on when you face them. So right now, I think the Rams are ready to go. I think that they're going to have an excellent season as well. I mean, they had outside of losing to the Super Bowl champions in the Seahawks. I mean, it's a very different year for them last year. So competitive division, I think the most in the NFC, maybe outside of the NFC North. But it's going to be a fun year of football, and the Rams, I think, start 1-0.
0: Ryan, I appreciate you doing this as always, my friend. You do a tremendous job. Can't wait to listen to you on the call. Westwood One. Everyone give Ryan a follow at Ryan Harris underscore 68. Westwood One, Super Bowl champ. Appreciate the time as always, man, and enjoy the season because it's finally here and we don't have to talk about soccer and baseball anymore.
1: It was fun, soccer and baseball, and we really enjoyed the World Cup. But our sport is here now. Thank you very much.
0: Thank you, Ryan. That was awesome, buddy. And I'm like you. I'm now a believer. I'm defending Bo Nix like I'm a Broncos fan. It's absolutely absurd. It's something I never anticipated happening ever in my entire life. Awesome stuff from Ryan Harris. Love chatting with that guy. Listen to him over on Westwood One all season long. Awesome insight there from Ryan. All right, we still have a lot to get to on the show. I got plenty of plays we're going to talk about as far as college football and the NFL are concerned. The dogs that I think are live in underdoggy style. We'll hear from some college coaches as well as there's one big game that I think a playoff spot is on the line this week, and it's probably getting overshadowed because there's Texas and Ohio State, but to me, inject Memphis and Boise on the Smurf turf into my veins. Our guy Charles Huff, who we bet 13-1 on Memphis to make the college football playoff, it comes down to this, baby. It comes down to this matchup with Boise, because if they win the American, they'll have wins over UNLV, they'll have a win over Boise, and if those two teams take care of business in their respective leagues, Tigers might be going dance. We'll touch on that more, but when we return, one of the sharpest dudes out there, Eric Cohen, shares his best bets for the week right here on Cashing Out.
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11: 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Me here, you there. Thanks for tuning in, however you may be doing so. Sirius XM Channel 189, YouTube TV, the VSiN Watch app, radio affiliates across the United States of God Bless America. Game one of the NFL season is in the books. The Seahawks with the win, 13-10. They push on three. New England, if you took 3.5 when it was available, that gets home. We go under the total of 44.5. To look back on that, preview what's to come in Australia on Thursday, and break down the entire college football card for week two, we're heading out to Progressive Guest Line. Eric Cohen, Sportsline handicapper at Cohen's Corner AZ. You can find him on X, joins us now here on Cashing Out. So talk to me, my friend. It was ugly. It was hideous. It was everything that we remember the NFL actually being when it arrives. When we miss it, we sure remember the highs, but that was not a pretty game to start the season. What do you make of Seattle's win with Drew Lock taking over for Sam Darnold in the first quarter?
12: I'll be honest with you, Dustin. You can make an argument that Seattle's in trouble without Sam Darnold, but Drake May, you know, the nickname is going around on the internet now, the schedule, because look at who he beat last year. Bad quarterbacks. And he couldn't even beat Drew Lock this year. Their schedule's going to be a lot tougher. I am really concerned about New England after what I saw in the second half, especially A.J. Brown is hurt for a period of time.
11: Drake May is 0-12 versus teams with a winning record. People were trying to tell me that was the MVP a year ago. What are you guys smoking? Pass it over here. I'd like some to see the world through your viewpoint. How about Thursday? We go to Australia, which I don't know who this is for. Nobody wants this. The teams don't want it. The coaching staffs don't want it. The fans don't want it. They lose a home game. It's like, I don't know why we're doing, I get chasing money, but dude, you got to have a little bit of pride. You can't just take in every dollar that's on the ground there, Roger Goodell. Rams are 3.5-point favorites. 48.5 is the total. What do you like in this matchup?
12: I think the Rams are going to win. I don't think we need to be concerned about that. I'm going to fade Christian McCaffrey. His total is 59.5 total rushing yards. I'm going under. In fact, I would play it below 50 yards. Let me tell you why. Last year, I was a McCaffrey supporter. I believed he would stay healthy and excel. And hey, in my own fantasy football league, I've done it for 29 years as of last year. Got me my first win. Thank you, Christian McCaffrey. However, had 450 touches last year. He's 30 years old now. He's already kind of dinged up. I think we're going to see reduced workloads early in the year. By the way, against the Rams last year, he only combined for 87 yards rushing. I don't think he gets to 50. I think if they want to get McCaffrey the ball, you want to throw it to him in space. Running behind that offensive line is not it against that defensive line of the Rams. So I am playing McCaffrey's under rushing yards as my favorite bet on Thursday night.
11: Hey, I love to hear that. I'm on McCaffrey over receptions and receiving yards. I think that is the way, because the injuries on the receiving core for them, he's going to have to be involved. Plus, it's correlated. They're the underdog. If that number's right, they'll be throwing from behind. He'll have to be involved in the passing game in some way, shape, or form. Now let's kick it to college football. The big boy this week, look, it's Ohio State, Texas, but I was just saying before you joined, I think Memphis-Boise is going to be the game of the day. I'm so obsessed with Memphis-Boise, but let's go Texas-Ohio State first, though. As right now, looking at the market, we've got Texas as a 1.5-point favorite. Total up from 48.5 to 49.5. I do kind of like the over. What makes sense to you here?
12: The over is kind of a tricky number at 48.5, as you mentioned. Last year, a 14-7 game. But here's why I'm shying away from the over. In 15 games with Matt Patricia as the defense coordinator, Ohio State hasn't surrendered more than 2 offensive touchdowns to any opponent. In fact, only one team surpassed 16 points against them, and that was Miami in the CFP quarterfinal. The other problem that I have here, Texas, you take out their 2 long runs last week, their other 34 carries went for just 90 yards against Texas State. That offensive line, kind of question it. I have Ohio State 27, Texas 17, Buckeyes on the money line, lean under, but I'm not sure I'm going to do much with the total, but the Buckeyes are the play to me this week.
11: He's Eric Cohen, Sportsline handicapper. Find him on X at Cohen's Corner AZ. One of the first bets I placed when I saw the ending on Saturday night with Michigan and Western Michigan was taking the under in Oklahoma, going to Ann Arbor in the Big House, because I don't know how Bryce Underwood's moving the football against a Brent Venable defense, even if it is at home. We are looking right now at a point spread of Oklahoma laying 5.5 on the road, total down to 43.5. I am on the under. I think you also like the under, but I'd also make a case for the ugly plus 5.5 with Michigan. If it touches 6.5 again, I'll love that, but I think Michigan's the play, but more importantly, I love the under. How do we feel?
12: Yeah, Dustin, you know I'm a parlay guy, so I'm going to buy this line up to 7.5, probably buy the over-under to about 45.5, just to throw in a degen parlay on Saturday. It's not a game that I feel like betting is a straight, but I wonder if Bryce Underwood's playing for his job, because if he performs badly against Oklahoma, do you think Kyle Whittingham would make a change? You can't rule it out after what Whittingham said. Everybody's going to pick against Michigan here. The line's already gone up from what was it, like 2 last week, now to 5.5. It may go up even further here. I think Michigan keeps it close. Their defense is still really good. Oklahoma 20, Michigan 16. Oklahoma wins the game, but I am definitely not playing them with the points this week.
11: All right, how about your boys? You are an Arizona guy. You live in Arizona. You went to Arizona. Mm-hmm. Big 12 matchup already this season. It's BYU. And I got to tell you, man, I don't like these early season conference games because there's so much transition on these rosters for a lot of schools. Right now, BYU's laying 7.5. Total's 47.5. How do you want to play it, Wildcats and the Cougs?
12: So you know I'm biased. I mean, you stated that we know this, but I'm giving you an honest opinion because business is business. I think Arizona covers the line here. I talked to Arizona defensive coordinator Danny Gonzalez multiple times this offseason. He said he circled this game on the calendar and has it that way for, it's been that way for months. Last October, Arizona led by 10 with under 4.5 minutes left, lost, and BYU tied it, went to double overtime, and BYU won by a touchdown. I think the Wildcats want revenge. I think this one is close. Now, I think BYU will win. I have it BYU 24, Arizona 20, but I would not be shocked if the Wildcats won this game. I'm not buying the BYU hype like a lot of people are. We'll see if they prove me wrong on Saturday.
11: And to show me that you are not biased, you're also looking at Arizona State catching 4.5 at Kyle Field against Texas A&M. Total's 50.5, and you like the Sun Devils in this spot.
12: Yeah, they're getting 14.5 here, and that's a gift. Cutter Bowley might have looked like the best quarterback in the nation week one. He threw for 6 touchdowns and 360 yards against Morgan State. I mean, but then again, it's Morgan State. Texas A&M, I just don't get the love. I mean, they're a good team. I don't know that they're CFP worthy this year. I have it A&M 31, ASU 24. And make it known, as you said, that I will never bet ASU. I mean, under most circumstances. But business is business, and I want to win. And I want to come on your show and give winning picks. And I think the Sun Devils, if you can get the 14.5, I think that is a gift. I think ASU makes this interesting well into the fourth quarter.
11: Eric Cohen's with us, Sportsline handicapper at Cohen's Corner AZ. You can find him over on X. USC is hosting Louisiana. They're laying a big fat number again. 30.5 is the side, 60.5 is the total. You think they can get over this number?
12: Well, I gave you the last couple weeks the USC non-conference overtrend. And I bet, listen, last week I didn't expect Fresno State's offense to be flat out incompetent. I mean, they were awful.
11: Yeah.
12: So here's the thing. In nine August, September non-conference home games under Lincoln Riley, USC has averaged 55 a game. Their opponents have averaged 15. The biggest question I have in this game, Dustin, which number is going to be greater? The number of times Louisiana scores or the number of times they stop USC? I think it's going to be close. USC 49, Louisiana 20, and this flies over.
11: All right, let's be sickos real quick. You have a bet in Northern Illinois and Illinois State. Illinois State's a 3.5, 4.5 point favorite on the road right now. 48.5 is the total. Which direction are you looking here?
12: This is actually one of my favorite plays of the week. Northern Illinois stinks. Like, they were talking like worst team in the country. So now they're playing an FCS team, one that went to the national championship and almost won the national championship. They've opened up 76-0 and 41-10 over lesser competition. I get it. But they're averaging nearly 550 yards a game. They're fourth in the FCS coaches poll. I think NIU has a chance to start 0-11. They have no returning starters on defense. I think Illinois State is going to win this game by at least a touchdown, and I'm laying the points. And by the way, who does Northern Illinois play next week, Dustin? The Arizona Wildcats. I might see them in person in Tucson if I even want to go to that game.
11: Yeah,
12: regardless, I'm not sure a 7:30 start is really what I want to do, driving 2 hours each way, but that's beside the point. I am fading Northern Illinois, and I'm playing Illinois State -3.5 on the road.
11: He's Eric Cohen. Check him out at Cohen's Corner AZ over at Sportsline as well. Killing it every week in this spot on Cashing Out. Appreciate the time as always, brother. Good luck with all the bets.
12: Bear down. Talk to you next time.
11: All right, let's go. Bear down. I always never really understood that. They're the Wildcats and it's bear down. It's like Auburn's the Tigers. They yell War Eagle. 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
2: NFL season is finally here. We have the first game. It is come and gone. The Seattle Seahawks, in one game in their title defense, are victorious, 13-10. Welcome back into Cashing Out. I'm Dustin Sweetelson on VSiN, the sports betting network. You can always catch the show, SiriusXM channel 189, YouTube TV, VSiN Watch app, radio affiliates across the United States of God Bless America. If you missed Wednesday night football, you missed an ugly one, which I think should be anticipated at this point. You know, I always equate the NFL to fast food, and bear with me here, but it's like fast food. We think we want it. We think we crave it. We hear it. We see it when it's not in our lives, and then we can't wait to get there and watch it, and then we find out the quality of the product really isn't all that great, and it makes you feel kind of gross afterwards. You're not really satisfied, but it filled a void in your life. Overall, the NFL is fast food. It is all of those things. The actual games, for the most part, are pretty ugly. Now, you get drama, you get exciting matchups, you get certain ones that jump off the screen, but for the most part, it's an ugly product, the NFL. People don't like to admit it. We still love it. It's the best there is because for our lifestyles, it lays out the best. You know you have it on Mondays. You know you have it on Thursdays. You get it on Sundays. Then you get the holidays. Late in the year, we add Saturdays. But fact of the matter is most games are worse than there are good ones. So it's just like, it's fast food to me. That's how I think of the NFL. However, look at me. I like fast food. I spent many a time in the drive-thru. I got like a bajillion free points on McDonald's. What's up? I'll sell those, by the way, if you're looking for them. Anyway, final score, 13-10, Seattle with the lead, with the win. Drake May now moves to 0-12 straight up lifetime against teams with winning records. However you bet this, you should have been okay, either a push or a win. 3.5 was out there if you wanted to take the dog in New England. -3 was there for Seattle, which would have pushed in the end. We go way under the total of 44.5. As Sam Darnold is the big story coming out of this one, left the game with a hip injury, but the latest updates from Adam Schefter lead to some positivity coming from Seattle, as Mike McDonald said that the team got great news back on Darnold. Doctors don't believe his hip is fractured. He underwent some CT scans. Now they're going to wait for an MRI on Thursday to confirm everything. But it sounds like Sam Darnold may be back sooner than later for the Seahawks. And they don't need him necessarily week two. They go to Arizona. Then they go to Washington. There is a chance you could give Sam Darnold a break for a game or two and still be in a good position. I'm not saying they win and start 3-0, but I don't think it's absolutely crazy. But if you can just go 2-1 here, split at Arizona or at Washington, that feels like a win without Darnold potentially in the lineup. For the New England Patriots, a couple things coming out of this game. For starters, A.J. Brown left with an ankle injury. We do not have an update on his status for the upcoming Week 2 game, which they have plenty of time to get us situated on that. Drake May's the story. Drake May, I mentioned, 0-12 against teams with a winning record. Drake May threw a ridiculous interception to end this thing when the Patriots were in field goal range. I'm sorry, I think it's an unacceptable throw. You have to understand the moment. If you're the quarterback, it's more than just making plays. It's more than just making throws. It's reading the room, reading the field, reading the situation. I can't quite tell if he was trying to throw it out of bounds or if he was trying to throw it to Mac Hollins. Either way, if he was trying to throw it out of bounds, he didn't put enough on it. That's a failure. If he was trying to hit Mac Jones while he was on the run, kind of fading away, a really tough throw to make, that's just stupid. And Drake May is a guy who a lot of people were telling us was the MVP a year ago, and I'm not buying it. I'm not buying what we saw last year is something that would be legitimate against a real schedule, which we're going to find out the hard way this year. With that, let's turn our attention to week one in the NFL. It's time to hit the top stories in the three-point stance.
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3: We lost them all! We lost them all! We lost them all!
1: Every single day.
3: Ice up, son! Ice up!
1: This is three-point stance.
4: Hey, I'm just here so I don't get fined.
3: We'll play intramurals, brother.
2: And we begin begin here in Las Vegas with a really weird story that no one was reporting on for the last couple days, but it came down earlier on Wednesday. Brock Bowers, the star tight end for the Raiders, is expected to miss 1 to 2 games after having a meniscus trim. And a meniscus trim is generally a 4 to 6 week recovery for most players. This is something that I actually had done a few months ago, and I would tell you it was way less invasive than I thought it was going to be, but it was a process to get back, and I'm not doing all that much physical out here. I'm very curious how the Raiders think that they're going to cut this return time in half. He must be getting stem cells or something like that. It just, that is a lofty goal if you're the Raiders here. Now, in his stead, luckily for the Raiders, they have a pretty good backup tight end in Michael Mayer, and it's actually a pretty strong matchup against these Miami Dolphins. So looking at this game, Mike Mayer's prop is set at 40.5 receiving yards. That's something I might be considering here. His receptions are set at 4.5. He has the highest number of anyone in this game. And that's because Miami allowed the fourth most yards, second most receptions to tight ends a season ago. I want to say that's applicable, but it's a totally different looking defense. Jeff Hafley's taken over this team, and we'll hear from Hafley in a moment here. But Jeff Hafley takes over this team, and he's going to put his spin on things. So if it was last year's coaching staff, I'd consider Mayer a little bit harder. I still like the matchup because a lot of players are back, but I think the scheme may not be the same where they just allow tight ends to eat specifically over the middle. Want to add also in this matchup between the Raiders and the Dolphins, number is down to 3 at most shops. 40.5 is the total. And Raiders running back Ashton Gentry participated in practice on Wednesday, so there's a chance he might be able to give it a go in this game. As I've touched on throughout the offseason, and I'm going to hate myself at the end for this, I was anti-Bo Nix. Then last year I became a Bo-leaver. I don't think it's a pretty game to watch when he's at quarterback. I don't think he's actually a very good quarterback. But Sean Payton believes in him. And Sean Payton, while he is annoying, and he is a guy that is very crass in the way he approaches human beings, he's a great football coach. And if he believes in Bo Nix, I should believe in Bo Nix. And I think the way they want to play, it fits Bo Nix's skill set. Keep it close, fourth quarter. Let's use his mobility. Let's make clutch plays, and let's win games. His wide receiver, Cortland Sutton, spoke with the media earlier today and compared Bo Nix to this animal.
4: And then knowing just how he is, I'm looking forward to watching him go out there and shake on Monday night because he's like a mountain lion that's in the zoo that's just like pacing. I like saw a mountain lion at the Colorado Zoo. He was just pacing back and forth, and I was like, y'all don't want that boy to get out. It's not gonna be good. But that's what Bo reminded me of. He just like mentally, you could tell that he's just like, I'm ready to go do this.
2: He's pacing like a mountain lion. It's interesting to compare him to a mountain lion because wouldn't you rather be a jungle lion? Wouldn't you rather be like a Bengal, like a lion out in the safari, right? There's lions in the safari, right? Wouldn't you rather be one of those than a mountain lion? Like, they're scary, don't get me wrong, but they're in America. We see them. I'd rather be a lion on another continent. They feel like they're a little bit more commanding in a room. They look more like, you know, the Lion King, right? The king of the jungle. Mountain lions, they aren't even king of North America. All right, next story here in the three-point stance. We go to Miami, where Jeff Hafley was hyping up Jacob Rodriguez. They named the rookie linebacker out of Texas Tech their green dot. He's going to be getting all the calls in. He's going to be the leader, the captain of that defense as a rookie. Here's what Hafley said about his rookie linebacker.
5: It is a challenge. I'm excited for him. You know, he's earned it. He works really hard at it. Like I've mentioned before, I mean, the guy's here all the time. He was in my office this morning going over the call sheet before 7 a.m., you know, and we're talking, here are the calls that I like in this situation, here's why I like it. So if you hear me call it on this down and distance, we need to start thinking alike, and I might tag it with this, so you need to listen for this. And, you know, we joke back and forth. Some of the calls get long, and I'll say, no, say it like this, because there's a cadence to it, so it can come out, and he'll say, well, I like it more like this. And I'll say, well, we got to work on that stuff together. There are certainly challenges. I mean, that's a big responsibility in this league. I think I'd be curious to know how many rookies in the NFL wear the green dot. But I'm excited for him. And he's going to do a really good job, and he'll get better at it as we go.
2: Couple rookies I love for offensive and rookie defensive or defensive rookie of the year, offensive and defensive. One, Jacob Rodriguez, we gave out 16-1. That's one of my favorites. If you look, linebackers can win this award. Schwesinger a year ago with Cleveland, 2018 Shaq Leonard, a few other guys along the way technically listed as linebackers that were pass rushers, but linebackers can win this award. And then Chris Bell is around 70-1 for offensive rookie of the year. They're both named starters. They're going to get volume. And if you want to read a write-up about Jacob Rodriguez, get the NFL betting guide over at VSiN.com/guide. Our own Aaron Moore made the case. I loved it. I was already on it with him. He just secured me more in the bet. Aaron Moore, the professor, VSiN contributor, wrote it up. VSiN NFL post preseason betting guide. 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
16: The reigning Super Bowl champion Seahawks kicked off the new season of the NFL with a 13-10 comeback win over the Patriots that ended with Seattle recording their third interception of the game. Seattle also lost their starting quarterback Sam Darnold after suffering a hip injury during the opening drive of the game. But after the game, head coach Mike McDonald said that Darnold's CT scan came back clean and the doctors ruled out a fracture, but he is set to undergo an MRI on Thursday. In Major League Baseball, the Phillies defeated the Astros 11-7, and Kyle Schwarber hit a grand slam for his major league leading 44th home run. Padres outscored the Nationals 9-2, and the Diamondbacks lost to the Royals 5-2. Arizona is now a half game out of the final wildcard spot in the National League behind San Diego. While the Orioles topped the Guardians 9-5 and the A's blanked the Blue Jays 2-0, Toronto is one game back of Cleveland for the final wildcard spot in the AL.
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17: Lows level off around 57 overnight under clear skies. Westerly winds 5 to 10 miles per hour. Daytime highs approaching 75. Thursday, bright sunshine expected. I'm meteorologist Paul Frombly with your weatherology forecast on 95.3 and 99.1 The Score. Currently, it's 65 degrees.
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21: Ah, the sweet sounds of summer. The warmer weather. The sizzle of brats on the grill. And the swift crack of a bat.
22: 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Shelly goes deep.
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2: 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NFL season is officially here. We have one game in the books. The Seattle Seahawks win 13-10 over the Patriots in the Super Bowl rematch. We go under the total of 44.5. Seattle pushes -3. New England, if you bet +3.5, gets home. And it was an ugly game to watch. To help us digest that, also look ahead to the rest of the week one action, we welcome in NFL on CBS analyst Adam Archuleta is our guest. He'll be on the call for the Jets and the Titans this weekend, which I can't wait to ask him about. He does an awesome job, and we appreciate the time today, Adam. So what's going through your head as a former player watching the Patriots operate fourth down, two-minute drill? They get into field goal range, and it feels like we're heading towards overtime. And then Drake May, I guess, tries to force it or throw it out of bounds, winds up getting intercepted, and the Seahawks get the win.
23: Yeah, listen, it was a fascinating drive because, you know, I got a chance to watch this game, you know, in that fourth quarter. And after he threw that second interception and then they got the ball back, I was curious to see how Josh was going to call it. A, how aggressive were they going to be? And then how was Drake going to handle that last, you know, after you throw two picks like that, you know, that can get you on the ropes a little bit, especially on the road and in that venue. So that was really interesting to me. And I thought they were conservative, but he was able to make those plays on those critical downs with his legs. And they were able to get those, you know, climb out of some third and longs, and they were able to pick it up, and they were playing the game that they needed to play. And as you look at the replays on that last play, it was obvious there was an assignment error by one of the receivers, because you can see by Drake's body language and you can tell by the cut blocks of the tackles that something quick was supposed to happen. And you see him hitch, and then panic sets in, and he did the one thing that you just cannot do, and he threw the interception. So I thought that was, you know, really interesting sequence. And look, I'll even back up. I was interested to see how Drake was going to play because, you know, last year in the playoffs, you know, they went through a gauntlet of defenses. And I really thought that Josh called it pretty conservative to protect him in the playoffs and called it conservative, you know, in the Super Bowl. And I thought in that Super Bowl, Drake was rattled a little bit. So I was curious to see how he was going to respond, how he was going to show up this season. You know, I expect him to really play well, but, you know, in that critical moment, just the one thing you can't do.
2: Yeah, against the defending world champs who lost Sam Darnold during the game, but it sounds like he might not be as out as long as maybe was feared during the contest. We're chatting with Adam Archuleta, NFL on CBS analyst, at our Adam Archuleta on X. Let's talk about your game that you have this week. You and Spiroditis on the call, and I think it's going to be fireworks, man. A new-look Tennessee Titans, Cam Ward, Robert Saleh together, offensive coordinator Brian Daboll. They draft Carnell Tate. The defense looks loaded. And then for the Jets, Aaron Glenn's coaching for his job, and they beefed up that defense and brought in Geno Smith. Right now, Tennessee's a 1.5 slight favorite. 38.5 is the total. What, how do you feel about this matchup you're going to be on the call for on Sunday?
23: Well, listen, week one, and especially the first month of the season, it doesn't really matter what game. You know, obviously it would be fun to do the, you know, the Patriots, you know, Seattle game to open things up. But I think this game is interesting. You know, these are two teams that really struggled. They were at the bottom of the barrel last year and really didn't have a lot going for them. I look at both of these football teams, and I like the moves that they made in the offseason. I really think that the combination of Aaron Glenn and Darren Mugi of the Jets, the general manager, really went out and addressed a lot of the the parts of their team that they were deficient on. And, you know, we know what Geno Smith is. And I think it's a good pairing with Frank Reich. I'll get to that in a second. But I do think they really made a lot of upgrades. And it's going to be a significantly better team. How good are they going to be ultimately? I'm not sure, but they are going to be a much better football team. And I just like the way what Tennessee did as well. I love their staff. They went with experienced coaches. You got, you know, obviously Saleh's experienced. You got Dable's experienced. Gus Bradley's been in the game for about 40 years. So you have a lot of really high quality coaches that really understand what it takes to play winning football. And the faster they can get Cam Ward up to speed, obviously their fortunes are going to hang on that. But I like the moves that they've made. You know, this is going to be the best skill group that we've seen in Tennessee at the wide receiver position in maybe, you know, 8 or 9 years, to be honest with you.

0: both took, you know, two totally different routes to get there. I don't know what the science is. Obviously the Rams, they did it for a reason, but gosh, that's got to be so hard to just go down there on that kind of a flight and just play right away. So I'm fascinated just by that dynamic of the planning of the game and the two different philosophies of how they're going to attack it. You know, obviously the Rams right now on paper, they look like a pretty significant group, and it's going to be fun to see how that plays out. And obviously that division has heavyweights in it. I know that San Francisco, they're wounded. You know, they've had the injury bug. They're going through their issues, but I think they're going to be ready to play as well. So it'd be a little strange. I remember probably the longest flight that I took when I was playing was Washington to Seattle. And getting home, that one took it out of you for a couple of days.
1: Yeah.
0: You know, going that far and playing in Australia, I'm sure it's kind of a cool experience, but I wouldn't want to do it as a player.
1: No, it's insane. Raheem Morris missed his birthday. He skipped a day in the travel and actually missed his 50th birthday. I've never heard of such a thing.
0: I didn't hear that one. That's awesome.
1: Adam Archuleta's with us. NFL on CBS at Adam Archuleta on X. Now, I don't think you had any Broncos games last year, but you had them the year before, Bo Nix's rookie year. They're taking on Kansas City, and the Chiefs are 3-point favorites, 43.5 is the total. Both quarterbacks coming off injuries, but that AFC West is fascinating. Denver wins it a year ago. The Chiefs were down. Mahomes was banged up. How do you feel about these two teams coming into the season?
0: Well, we'll start with Denver, and we'll start with Bo Nix. Yes, I did have him two or three times his rookie season. And I'll tell you, this is what I loved about what he did last year. The number one thing that jumped off the screen when I watched the Denver Broncos play in Bo Nix was that in those gotta have it moments, in those crunch time moments, man, he delivered. He made big throws. He was aggressive. Now, he wasn't an aggressive quarterback all season and throughout the game, but I just couldn't believe how this guy had the stones to make the throws that he needed to make. Some high degree of difficulty throws, some really aggressive throws in the game's biggest moments at the end of the game. And to me, man, I know that he still has some things that he has to get better at, but that's truly the intangibles that you can't coach. I know it's a cliche, but that kind of play and that kind of confidence and that kind of ability to step up and meet the moment, to me, is exactly what you want in a quarterback. It's exactly what the Chiefs have in Patrick Mahomes, because that's kind of his mark. Obviously, he has tremendous talent, but Mahomes, to me, has always been known, and when I see him in those Super Bowls, in those fourth quarter drives, he always makes the right decision. He never makes the wrong decision, whether it's scrambling, whether it's getting out of pressure, getting it to the right person. You know, that's what's so fascinating, and that's what's so fun to watch when you see quarterbacks who really have that next piece of what it takes, not just the arm talent and all that good stuff. But I just love watching these guys when they meet the moment. So, you know, Nix, obviously still a young man in his career, you know, has a long way to go, but I'm excited to see the next step that he takes. It's a very well-coached, two very well-coached football teams on both sides of the football. But with the Chargers and what they're doing, I mean, that could be a pretty fun division to watch this season.
1: Absolutely. Adam, last one here, a little over a minute left. You called a bunch of Jacksonville games last year. I don't understand the disrespect they're getting coming into the year. They won 13 games. They're 15-1 to win the AFC. What were meetings like with the Jags and watching them in person? Do you think that last year was a sign of the future for Jacksonville?
0: I didn't realize they were getting disrespected, but you know, one of the trends that I've noticed, I know we're running short on time, but one of the trends I've noticed that I really like is there's a new guard of coaching coming into the NFL. And Liam Cohen is one of those guys. I mean, this guy, I had a chance to do his game when he was a coordinator at Tampa. I got a chance to get to know him, and he is a great teacher. And he is a hard-nosed coach, but I think his players understand that they're going to put him in the best position to succeed. He got Trevor Lawrence to play as good as he could play. And on the other side of the ball, I think another rising star is Anthony Campanelli. And the same kind of

0: connection that he has with his defensive players. So I think they're very well coached, and I think they've made some really good moves in getting talent on their roster. And I think the Jacksonville Jags are for real. I really do. I think Trevor has taken the next step, and I think Liam Cohen is a fantastic football coach. I'm going to have a chance to have them in week three when the Patriots play the Jacksonville Jaguars. So looking forward to that one.
1: Adam, that was awesome, man. I really appreciate it. We'll be watching on the call. Titans Jets this weekend on CBS. He's Adam Archuleta. Check him out on X at Adam Archuleta. Thanks for the time, man. That was awesome.
0: Anytime. Thanks.
1: When we return, the top stories in college football, including the game that I think is the game of the weekend with Boise and Memphis next.
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1: Oh, yeah, it's football season, baby. Everything is right in the world. Why do I sound like Rodney Dangerfield? What the heck happened there? All of a sudden, I became... By the way, I'm too young to know prime Rodney. I know people are like, oh, my God, back to school, Caddyshack. I get it. When I think Rodney, I think Ladybugs, which is all-time great soccer movie. A little creepy, but all-time great soccer movie with Rodney Dangerfield. I don't know how he went off on that, but hey, we're getting loose as a goose because football's back. We're drunk loving it. It was incredible. It was horrible, but it was incredible to see football back in our lives. Seattle with the win, 13-10. We will hear from some of the participants coming up in 15 minutes on the show. But right now, I want to tackle the top stories in college football. And we do that every day here on the Campus Crawl. We start with the drama, the controversy in Ann Arbor, as Bryce Underwood was horrible in week one against Western Michigan. Kyle Whittingham after the game came out and basically said that, you know, Bryce has to perform or it's not going to be his job for long. Bryce Underwood earlier today, it's really bad audio, but he was asked about those comments. His quote was, "There were comments about that. That's cool. I didn't see that. It's cool." I think the amount Bryce Underwood's being paid in NIL, that he thinks he's calling the shots here. Or maybe he just wants out of Michigan where things have not gone well going back to him signing a year ago. Either way, Bryce Underwood has not developed as a starter. Bryce Underwood is not someone you can trust with your money for the most part. I say that for now. But Bryce Underwood has all the talent in the world. He's a five-star for a reason. He's a dual threat. He can make things happen with his legs. And he has the upside we saw in the Hail Marys. He's got a big arm if he can ever figure out how to harness it. I just think playing right away actually stunted his development. He could have benefited from being benched his freshman year, watching, learning, figuring out how things are run at the collegiate level, and then hit the ground in year number two. I just always wonder about that. We're so quick to throw guys in who are talented at that position, but sometimes you hurt them in the long run because they never get to grow as a passer. This week, they welcome Oklahoma to town. And one of the first things I did was I bet the under in this one, threw it up, VSiN.com/picks. Number was 45 on the open when I saw. I'm seeing now 44 over at South Point, and everyone else pretty much 43.5. I like the under a lot. On principle, I'd probably take the other side and take Underwood here just because the motivation's there and you got to back ugly dogs at home. That's a lot of points for Oklahoma to be laying on the road. Well, let's hear from the head coach of the Sooners, Brent Venables. He said this is what they expect from the Wolverines this week.
15: We're going to bring out the best in Michigan, I can promise you. It's a talented football team that's got tremendous pride and, again, a great staff that will have these guys prepared. Their O-line coach is one of the best in college football. And so it needs to bring out the best in our guys. But, I want that standard every single week. And you want it to be, you know, second nature to how you play. This is how we do it. This is the only formula for how you have success and how you win. And, we're not amping up more physicality this week. We practice in a physical way and in a smart way, you know, as well.
1: Look, I think Oklahoma is the better team. I think Oklahoma wins the game. I think 5.5 is way too many points. In an environment like the Big House, if Michigan's laying a couple points, I probably don't want to bet Bryce Underwood in Michigan. If they're catching 5.5, I feel like you got to have principles as a better ugly dog coming off a demoralizing game. They did win, but a demoralizing game where everyone is criticizing you right now. Give me that with Michigan. I haven't officially bet it yet, but I love the under in this game. Venables, 20-15 to the under as a favorite. He is 10-5 to the under in non-conference at Oklahoma, while Kyle Whittingham on the other side, 8-4 to the under as a home dog or 7 or less in his career. He's 25-16 to the under as a dog of 3.5-10, and he's 22-12 to the under after a win by 6 or less. Another bet I fired off pretty quickly this weekend when I saw the number was Kentucky getting 10.5 at home against Alabama. There's a few reasons for that. Keelan Russell, the quarterback for Alabama, looked great against Eastern Carolina. This is an SEC team, and Kentucky beefed up on the offensive line. They've got playmakers on offense, and this game's on the road. It is a young quarterback in Russell making his first ever road start, and it's in conference. I will take 10.5 with Kentucky, and if I lose, I lose. But Will Stein, you'd think maybe he's going to sell it. You'd think maybe he's going to be hyped up for Alabama. Well, this was the head coach of Kentucky's mindset when he was asked about the Tide coming to town.
16: They're all big. I mean, I'm trying to be 1-0 today and 1-0 this week, and they're all big. I mean, everything that we do matters. Every single game matters. Youngstown State last week was the biggest game of our season because it was that was the first game. Now we play Alabama, so we press reset, and we don't make it super emotional. We have a job to do. We have a practice to go out there and perform, and we got to build on these days and have a great plan and, go out there and play our best on Saturday.
1: We'll see what their best looks like against the Crimson Tide. Kalen DeBoer doesn't have great numbers in this role at Alabama. He's 3-6 against the spread as a road favorite, just 1-3 covering as a road favorite of 7.5-14, and 4-8 against the spread off of a home win. Now going on the road, Kenny Minchie at quarterback for Kentucky. I think they have some tricks up their sleeve. And I think maybe the greatest compliment you can give Will Stein is, look at what Oregon's offense looked like for most of that game against Boise State in week one. With Will Stein, he turned Dylan Gabriel into an NFL quarterback. He got Bo Nix selected in the first round. I think he knows how to call an offense, and I think he knows this is a big moment for his program. Week two of year one, I think this is going to be a pretty close game in Lexington. The game that I think is the game of the day, because I believe a college football playoff spot is on the line, it's Memphis going to Boise State, where Charles Huff has Memphis off of two wins, one at UNLV to begin the season, the other one last week against Arkansas State in a tricky sandwich spot. They delivered when it mattered. I bet them 13-1 to make the playoff. That's because I need them to win at Boise State. I think there's an element where there's a letdown from Boise. I know they just went toe-to-toe and lost with Oregon. I think they're reading the press clippings. They're smelling their own stuff going, you know what? We're pretty good. Charles Huff said this about the Boise State Broncos when he watched them.
17: Fear. Appropriate fear. They're a good team. You don't go into Eugene and battle the number two team in the country the way they did with confidence. And it wasn't a bunch of fluke stuff. It wasn't I won't say there's some games around college football where it's a little fluky week one. You know, you're kind of like, oh, man, they almost beat them. They ran out of time, but they didn't run out of time. One of those type deals. But like you put the film on and they're running real football plays. They're tackling real football players. They're making real football catches. It wasn't a whole bunch of trickery and throwbacks. And I mean, it was football being played. And you have to have an appropriate fear for that, because that means that, one, they have really good players, because everyone would assume Oregon having better players than Boise because of the NIL and who they are. But for them to be in that type of battle with them shows that Boise has good players. You start to see some things that they believe in. They believe in their system. They ran the ball against Oregon. They didn't say, well, we can't run it, we're going to throw it. Defensively, they played their defense aggressively. You could see their players communicating, you know, getting into the right calls. So you see it's going to be a challenge.
1: I took Memphis plus the 9.5 as soon as I saw that number. It's down to 8.5. I still like Memphis covering that number. Now, this game comes down to one matchup to watch, and that is the Memphis defensive line, which has been creating havoc, that is very athletic, and they're about two deep at every single spot there. Take it on a Boise offensive line that you got to give credit to. Didn't know what they'd look like against Oregon and Eugene. They pushed around four guys who are going to the NFL. Oregon's D-line is probably the best in college football, and Boise punked them in their own building. We'll see what Memphis can do, but I like them to keep it close. Plus 8.5 right now. 9.5 is what I got at VSiN.com/picks. Another dog that I'm backing this week is Georgia Tech. Brent Key is a guy that I traditionally bet, specifically in an underdog and a home underdog role. Now, he got wind that his opposing coach, Josh Heupel of Tennessee, was talking about how physical his team is in his pregame press conferences. And this is what Brent Key said in reaction to that. Oh, sorry. We may not have that one. We may not have Brent Key here. Either way, Brent Key said, really? He must not have watched the Colorado film. Or he said that probably before he watched the Colorado film. Either way, I love this Georgia Tech team as a dog hosting Tennessee. I took 13.5 early in the week. It's still 12.5. I still like 12.5. Brent Key is 17-7 as an underdog. He's 2-0 against the spread as a home dog of 7.5-14, and he's 4-2 covering the number against the SEC. Give me Brent Key all day long as an underdog against a quarterback in Faison Brandon, who's going to be making his first ever road start of his career. I know Georgia Tech was underwhelming in week one against Colorado, but they put stuff on film. Now's the coaching. Now's the time to adjust. I love the Ramblin' Wreck this week against Tennessee. You will hear from Mike McDonald coming off Seattle's 1-0 start to the 2026 campaign.
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1: The NFL season is officially here. One game is in the books. We have another on Thursday night to preview with the Rams and the Niners down under in Australia. We'll do that in about 15 minutes here on the program. But first, let's look back at what went down on the season opener, the rematch of a Super Bowl that nobody really is thinking of fondly. Seattle did get the win there, and they got the win on Wednesday to open up the season 1-0. Final score, 13-10. That doesn't tell the story, though. Now, Seattle closes a 3-point favorite, so if you laid it, you pushed at that number. At 3.5, and you like New England, if you took 3.5 earlier in the week, you get home with a win there, and we go under the total of 44.5. But really, this game should have went to overtime. It should have been decided as the New England Patriots had the football in a 2-minute drill, and they took it all the way into the red zone of Seattle with a chance to not just tie it up, but win the game. Drake May threw an interception. Josh Jobe made a tremendous play to pick it off. With 26 seconds to go, the throw was made from the Seattle 16 that put the game away. Seattle got the win 1-0. Drake May spoke with the media following the loss and took ownership of this loss for the Patriots.
2: Patient and lost patience and costed us. I think just decisions that cost us the game, on my part and my end. And I vowed to myself to be better and realize it's a long season, but at the same time you can't have those, and it's unacceptable. And I know that you're gonna get back to work, because that wasn't how I play football and how I want to represent my game and playing quarterback for the Patriots.
1: Yeah, he's got to be better against good teams. That's the conversation about Drake May. Last year, one win against a team above 500 in Buffalo, and then the losses for them, they lost to the Raiders, lost to Buffalo again, and they also lost to the Pittsburgh Steelers, who wound up 10-7. This is a guy in Drake May who put up monster numbers, and I know all the EPA nerds would tell me like how incredible he was last season. Context matters. Who you're up against matters. And this offense, with Sam Darnold injured, and we'll get to that in just a moment, Sam Darnold injured after his first drive of the game and Drew Lock at quarterback, this offense had an opportunity to put this game away. They scored 7 points in the first half and then were outscored by a backup quarterback in the second half, 13-3. That's unacceptable for a guy that you're all telling me is an MVP. For New England fans trying to claim that last year wasn't a fluke, I'll tell you this. In the AFC, with a healthy Lamar, a healthy Burrow, and Sean McDermott gone from Buffalo, they will be lucky to even make the AFC title game this year if these are the type of decisions that Drake May is going to be making, and more importantly, how he's going to look overall against actually good opponents here. Based on my math, he won one game over a team above 500 a year ago, and he also had some losses that were not all that impressive as well, including week one against the Raiders. Now, Sam Darnold is a whole other element of this game, and we'll find out what it looks like for Sam Darnold as he's going to get more imaging done on Thursday. Initial signs don't seem to be that it's something major. Mike McDonald, the head coach of the Seahawks, commented on that situation following this game.
3: At this point, we were able to rule out a fracture. So there's some more tests to be done, and so that's what I'm saying when it's positive. So I don't know. It's we're still working through all that, but right now I think fracture is out. Which is great news.
1: So that is a positive. They don't think it's fractured. We'll see what it ends up being. The schedule for Seattle is the key here, because after this game with New England, they get extra rest, and then they will take on Arizona in the desert. Following that, they go cross country to face the Washington Commanders. If you're going to think about Mike McDonald as a head coach, the one element that stands out to me over and over again, his identity, is he's a road warrior. They go on the road, they cover the number. Heck, they decimate teams away from the Pacific Northwest. You'd think that's a disadvantage. He's built different. This team is so good despite having the hardest travel of any other team in the NFL. As far as the 13-10 win goes in week one against New England, the scoring got started in a fun way. Eli Raridan, 60-1, first touchdown scorer. We credit A.J. Brown, who left this game with an ankle injury. We do not have an update on his situation. Mike Vrabel did not comment on that. But A.J. Brown set up that touchdown by drawing a pass interference of Seattle, got New England down to the goal line. They wound up in this package with multiple tight ends. I had Hunter Henry first touchdown. I saw multiple tight ends. I said, oh my God, they're going to throw to him. It looked like Henry was the top read on this play. I was incorrect. It was Raridan, the rookie out of Notre Dame, who I think Tim Murray told me before I hit the air, did not score a touchdown at Notre Dame last year. However, he cashes 60-1. Shout out to Paulie Howard for having that one. If you just bet 12-1 for any time touchdown, you had a pretty good day with Eli Raridan finding pay dirt in this game. Only one other touchdown in the contest. It was Jackson Smith and Jigba. Plus $1.35 anytime touchdown, as JSN led the way in terms of receiving yards and receptions in this game. Your offensive player of the year, with a new play caller in Brian Fleury, he picked up where he left off. 8 catches for $122. His numbers were 6.5 receptions, 81.5 yards, easily clears both of those with a long of 45 along the way. Cooper Kupp, the only other receiver for Seattle to clear his receiving yardage, he had 35 yards in the game. His prop was set at 29. And a hook. For New England, Mac Hollins was the leading receiver. 4 catches, 51 yards in the contest. He benefited from A.J. Brown being out of this game because he was not expected to do all of that. Mac Hollins' number was 1.5 receptions, 10.5 yards, 4 for 51 for him. Ramondre Stevenson, 5 catches, 44 yards for New England here. He did have a long of 17 as well. We were on Stevenson over 23.5 receiving yards. That gets home pretty easily as he was the second leading receiver on the team. Hunter Henry, unfortunately, did not go over his numbers for over betters. A.J. Brown with the injury went under on both his receptions and yardage. Demario Douglas, over on receptions, he had 5 for 20. So over 2.5 receptions, but under 20.5 receiving yards. Misses by the hook. And then also, in terms of rushing yardage, Ramondre Stevenson at 18 for 51 on the ground. He gets over his attempts, under on his yards. Drake May, over on his attempts, over on his yards, 7 for 47, over 5.5 attempts, over 25.5 yards. George Helani also had 29 rush yards in the game. His number was 19.5. He clears his rushing yardage in this contest. Now for Drake May, rough day, 23 of 33 for $178, a touchdown, 3 interceptions, was also sacked 3 times, all coming on that final drive as the Seattle defense was fierce, man. It was all over the place. It was pressuring Drake May on every single dropback. And really, he's lucky that the only big mistake he made was that interception in the end zone on the final drive, because they were in his grill and he was trying to just get rid of the football late in this game. He does, however, though, go over on his completions of 20.5 with 23, over on attempts, 32.5. He had 33. Under on yards, 178. The number was 230 and a hook for him. He also goes under on 1.5 touchdowns, minus 164. Over on interceptions, which was set at a half, he ended up having 3 in the game. But there's probably a lesson to be learned for betting player props here. He went over on his completions and attempts. And what I always like to do, and we talked about it on the Tuesday edition of the show, is I prefer when possible. Sometimes the matchup doesn't dictate that, but when possible, I want passing and receiving props on the underdog, because if that team is correctly the underdog and they're losing, you're getting a couple extra throws out of them. They usually have to abandon the run if they're down multiple scores. But more importantly, on those final drives, they are chucking it from behind. And Drake May, because New England was indeed losing by a field goal in the fourth quarter with that 2-minute drill coming, they had to throw the football. That's how he ultimately gets over these numbers. So it doesn't work out all the time. Like, I'm going to be on a receiving prop for Chase Brown this week in a Cincinnati. The Bengals are laying points against Tampa Bay. That's because the matchup dictates it. But in other instances, if it's going to put you over the top, if you're like, I like this, I don't know if I love it, I usually let, whether it's the underdog or favorite, and if I'm looking at a receiving or a rushing type prop, or in this case, a passing prop, impact whether or not I'm actually going to place a bet on that specific player prop. Speaking of player props, I do have a couple coming up here for Thursday night football with the Niners and the Rams doing battle in Australia. But if you need more information as you get ready for the season, I think the VSiN post-preseason NFL betting guide, the information's off the charts. 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On top of all that, I just want to point out, the NFL player prop projections from Opta AI, they are up. And looking at them, God, I love looking at this. They have some interesting guys that they like to go over their numbers, including, how about this? Can you get behind a little David Montgomery against the Buffalo Bills? Number for him is 54.5. They have him going way under against a Buffalo stout run defense from a year ago, 35.4%. Edge to the under. They have him only going for 35.87 yards. You can see overs, you can see unders, you can see all of it. Go to VSiN.com and check out those Opta AI player prop projections. We preview Thursday Night Football on the other side of Cashing Out.
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7: 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I'm Dustin Sweetelson. 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Also, check out our number two, Ryan Harris, Westwood One, Super Bowl champ, defends his Denver Broncos. Eric Cohen with a plethora of plays in the NFL and college football at the bottom of the hour in our number two. And then earlier this hour, Adam Archuleta, NFL and CBS, was tremendous. He's on the call for the Jets and the Titans this week. Got his thoughts on other elements of Week 1 as well. 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With that, I want to remind everyone, if you think you're better than the experts, you have a chance to prove it. 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We have some breaking news out of Major League Baseball. Shohei Ohtani is going on the injured list. Dave Roberts quoted after this move, if it were a postseason game, tomorrow he'd be in the lineup. So that's a pretty big story, as he clearly has not been 100% for a while. You're already a week plus into the month of September. You want to make it a three-peat. You're looking to win three in a row. Your team also looks very old right now. The Dodgers are still monsters. Like, we'll be fair about that. And their experience should probably show itself in October. But you also have to keep in mind, this is a group that's played more baseball than anyone. Even the years they weren't winning the World Series, a lot of these guys were on this core a few years ago. And it's just been an attrition for them. Right now, the Dodgers are plus 185 as your favorites to win the World Series. The award for MVP is currently off the board, but this pretty much locks it up. Pete Crow Armstrong is going to be your National League MVP this season. If I was doing anything in this market, I still think Milwaukee's a value at 7.5-1 because the Dodgers are so short, their number's longer. And I still think the Yankees at 8-1, Aaron Judge had a couple hits in his second game back into the lineup. if he is 75, 80% of the old Aaron Judge, they're good enough to win the AL pennant. You know how I know that? Because everyone else in the American League kind of stinks. So I still like both those teams. I'll still fight for the long shots like Philly 14-1, the Cubs 17-1. The Brewers just have a vibe, man. The Brewers have a different vibe this year. I think they're worth a look at 7.5-1, only because that number is just a little bit too long there. Let's put the baseball to the side. Let's tackle Thursday Night Football. It is time for the VSiN Morning Bet segment. We begin with the Rams and the Niners down under in Australia. Right now, the Rams are laying 3.5. Your total in this one is 48.5. Some updates for players involved in the game. George Kittle was limited in practice earlier. Alfred Collins, the defensive tackle for San Francisco, he is out for the season. He tore his patellar tendon. Myles Garrett did not practice on Tuesday. However, Sean McVay says Myles Garrett will be ready to go for this matchup with the San Francisco 49ers. So those are the big stories there. We anticipate Nick Bosa is going to be playing that via Raheem Morris leading into this game. And Mike Evans, who dealt with a bunch of lingering issues throughout training camp, he said if it was a regular season game, he would have played. It's just he didn't need to be out there. He's an older player. And the reality is they need him with the injury to Ricky Pearsall and to Christian Kirk. Coming into this matchup, the meeting between these two teams in the NFC West, the Rams are 4-3 covering since 2022. The over has hit 6-2 since 2022. Kyle Shanahan is 31-29 against the spread, 33-26 to the under as an underdog. He's only 15-17 against the spread, but 17-15 to the over as a dog of 3.5 to 9.5. He's 28-27 covering versus the NFC West, 31-25 to the over, 2-4 covering, 4-2 to the over on a neutral field. For Sean McVay, he's 60-48 against the spread, 63-44 to the under as a favorite. McVay as well, 32-28 covering, 31-29 to the under as a favorite of 3.5 to 9.5. McVay, here's a big one against the NFC West, 34-22 covering, 30-28 to the over, and finally on a neutral field, Sean McVay's 4-1 covering, 5-0 to the under. As far as player prop matchups are concerned, here are the key matchups to look for between these two teams. A season ago, San Francisco allowed the ninth most receptions to tight ends at 5.8. They allowed the ninth most wide receiver receptions at 12 on the dot. They also allowed the 10th fewest running back rush attempts at 20.7 per game. They also allowed San Francisco the second most receptions, 10th most receiving yards to opposing running backs last season. The Rams allowed the seventh fewest tight end receiving yards, 45.6 coming into or off of last year. Coming into this one, I think Kittle with the injury might be worth a look to the under with him, with the Rams being so good at defending tight ends. The Rams also allowed the 10th most wide receiver receiving yards, 150.8, and the 10th most receptions, 11.9, to wide receivers. And then finally, the Rams allowed the 7th most receptions, 5th most receiving yards to opposing running backs. I am on the Niners, plus 3.5. It's a divisional game. It's a neutral site. There's a lot of unknown variables for this one, but the one thing I do know is Kyle Shanahan doesn't mess around with Sean McVay. McVay is still very much the pupil in his eyes, and Shanahan is the master, and he had his number last year in a game where the Rams had no business losing. The Niners had no business winning. Mac Jones was hobbling around on one leg in Los Angeles and somehow won that game. Shanahan just shows up the biggest for a game that means the most. It's not just that it's the NFC West. It's their biggest rival in the Rams. I like San Francisco plus 3.5, and I'm also taking Christian McCaffrey. Over 38.5 receiving yards in this game. So one of the elements that I think is really important here is Mike Evans is there, but we don't know the chemistry with Brock Purdy. There's also a rookie in Deshaun Stribling who there's a lot of hype that there's chemistry with him and Purdy in the preseason. Let's see it in a real game. I need to see it before I believe it. Christian Kirk is injured coming into this one. It's going to be plenty of DeMarcus Robinson as well. I think that the Niners need McCaffrey as a pass catcher. One, it's a good matchup. But two, they need him to be involved here as a receiver because they don't have guys like Ricky Pearsall. And remember, Brandon Ayuk is still technically under contract, taking up salary cap. Against the Rams in his last five meetings, these are the receiving yards for McCaffrey. 82, 66, 19, 89, and 55. So over in 4 out of 5. Receptions, 8, 8, 3, 7, and 8. I'm also going over on the 4.5 receptions for McCaffrey because he's cleared that the same amount of times, 4 out of 5. I think at worst, I go 1-1, but I think there's a very good chance I go 2-0 with both those props because the matchup is so good against Christian McCaffrey. What do we want to do in the first touchdown market? Because we were right church, wrong pew for for Wednesday night with Seattle and New England. We had Hunter Henry touchdown. It wound up being Eli Raridan. And I think the lesson learned there is if you think it's a good matchup for a position, go all in on the position. And that's what we're going to do here. So I went back and looked. The Rams' first touchdown scored by them last year. Seven times it was a running back. Seven times it was a receiver. And tight end three times. Okay? Three times. Kyren Williams scored the Rams' first touchdown in both games against San Francisco a season ago. The Rams allowed seven touchdowns as the first score by the opposition last year. Seven times the first score by the opposition was a wide receiver. Elik Ayomanner from Tennessee, Travis Hunter, Juwan Jennings, Tez Johnson, Michael Wilson, Amon-Ra St. Brown. A few of those guys are pretty big body receivers. Just something to think about there. Filing that away. For the Niners, their first touchdown scored seven times. It was a running back that includes Kyle Juszczyk as a fullback. Five times a tight end, four times a receiver. One time they did not allow a touchdown. San Francisco, by the way, when they faced the Rams last year, Jake Tongis and Juwan Jennings scored the first touchdowns in both of those games. The Niners allowed touchdowns by position. Eight times it was a running back, five times a tight end, three times a receiver, and one times a defense. So with that, here are my first touchdown bets for this game. Give me Mike Evans. I mentioned the big body receivers, and the Rams allowed seven first touchdowns by the opponent to receivers, the most of any position last year. Evans was brought in to finish drives for San Francisco, be that red zone target. Look what he's done for guys like Baker Mayfield, Tom Brady, and even going back to college, Johnny Manziel. I'm going all in on tight end. I think that is a very good matchup here. I want Kobe Parkinson, 23-1. I want Terrence Ferguson, 22-1, as the second most touchdowns allowed by the Niners last year was tight ends with five as the first touchdown scored by their opponent. I am also going to take a little Kyle Juszczyk at plus 4750 and give me DeMarcus Robinson at 65-1 as my long shot. I considered Kalen Black, the rookie out of Indiana, 55-1. I considered Jordan James, 61, in case McCaffrey gets pulled out of the goal line. Ultimately, I'm going to avoid those spots and ride with what I just said. Evans 14-1, Parkinson 23-1, Ferguson 22-1, Juszczyk plus 4750, and DeMarcus Robinson 65-1. That'll do it for us here on Cashing Out, but stay with VSiN all day long. Coverage of Thursday Night Football begins 7 a.m. Eastern with VSiN by the books, Dave Ross, Jensen Lewis. Then it's a numbers game, Gil Alexander and Kelly Bidlin, followed by the guru, John Hansen, with prop points. Right here on VSiN, the Sports Betting Network.
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15: The reigning Super Bowl champion Seahawks kicked off the new season of the NFL with a 13-10 comeback win over the Patriots that ended with Seattle recording their third interception of the game. Seattle also lost their starting quarterback Sam Darnold after suffering a hip injury during the opening drive of the game. But after the game, head coach Mike McDonald said that Darnold's CT scan came back clean and the doctors ruled out a fracture, but he is set to undergo an MRI on Thursday. In Major League Baseball, the Phillies defeated the Astros 11-7, and Kyle Schwarber hit a grand slam for his major league leading 44th home run. Padres outscored the Nationals 9-2, and the Diamondbacks lost to the Royals 5-2. Arizona is now a half game out of the final wildcard spot in the National League behind San Diego. While the Orioles topped the Guardians 9-5 and the A's blanked the Blue Jays 2-0, Toronto is one game back of Cleveland for the final wildcard spot in the AL.
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20: Lows level up around 57 overnight under clear skies. Westerly winds 5 to 10 miles per hour. Daytime highs approaching 75. Thursday, bright sunshine expected. I'm meteorologist Paul Frombly with your weatherology forecast on 95.3 and 99.1 The Score. Currently, it's 65 degrees.
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23: Ah, the sweet sounds of summer. The warmer weather. The sizzle of brats on the grill. And the swift crack of a bat.
24: Terang, high, deep drive to center. Friedel back. Friedel turning. Friedel watching. Goodbye, we are tied.
23: Yeah, Brewers baseball is back, baby. Talking all things crew all season long on The Score.
7: Channel 89, YouTube TV, the VSiN Watch app, radio affiliates across the United States of God Bless America. First game of the NFL season has come and gone. The Seattle Seahawks with a 13-10 victory over the New England Patriots. They push on the minus three. New England covers if you took three in a hook. We go under the total of 44.5, but that does not tell the story or the implications of what went down at Lumen Field to begin the season, because reigning Super Bowl champion quarterback Sam Darnold last just one drive in this game before leaving with a hip injury. Adam Schefter of ESPN with the latest update on the situation following the game. Sources, Sam Darnold has been at Harborview Medical Center in Seattle undergoing a CT scan on his hip. The initial test was encouraging but inconclusive. Darnold is now scheduled to undergo an MRI on Thursday. Mike McDonald said the team got great news back on Sam Darnold, and doctors do not believe his quarterback's hip is fractured. An MRI on Thursday is expected to tell the team more. I mean, that is huge. I imagine a fractured hip would be a season ender, potentially, for a guy who takes hits for a living. And absolutely massive for Seattle if they only have to wade these waters with Drew Lock for a couple of games, because Drew Lock came in, and after a chance to get acclimated and a chance for new offensive coordinator Brian Fleury to sit down with him and come up with a second-half game plan, they dominated the second half, at least offensively, outscoring the Patriots 13-3. Now, we should note, before we look back at some of the numbers and what cashed and what did not in the opener of the season, that the New England Patriots were driving with a chance to tie it up, under 2 minutes to go in field goal range, and Drake May, with under a minute to go at this point, threw one of the worst interceptions you're ever going to see anyone do. And this is the problem for Drake May. I think he's very good against bad teams, but he does not elevate his performance against the elite. And Seattle's elite. And I'll give all the credit to the Seahawks defense as well, because despite being down their quarterback, they did not care. They pinned their ears back. They were pressuring May on every dropback. They were forcing him to maneuver and move around in the pocket and make uncomfortable throws, forcing many mistakes despite getting into field goal range to try and tie this thing up. But May has to be smarter, because it's not just about physical ability when you're playing quarterback. You have to manage the game. We use that term so incorrectly sometimes, as if it's a knock on a player saying, well, he's just a game manager. No, that's just one element of the role of being a quarterback, especially on a good team. New England is a good team. I don't think they're a great team. I think that last year with the easy schedule and the opportunity with three legends just having horrible seasons, Burrow getting injured, right? Having issues a season ago with Cincinnati. Lamar was not healthy for most of that season. And Buffalo, the reality is Sean McDermott was a liability for a long time, getting in the way of Josh Allen getting to the promised land. We'll find out how big of an issue he was and if Allen was a bigger issue this year. But either way, that's how New England got to the Super Bowl a year ago. Drake May forced a throw when it wasn't there. And you have to know in that spot to be able to settle for a field goal. That's the goal. That's the objective. Get to overtime and figure it out after that. To try and, if he was throwing it away, he didn't get enough on it. And that's just stupid in a whole nother degree. But in the end, Seattle gets the win 13-10. On the night, Drew Lock in his stead finishes 16-22 for 187 and a touchdown. Quarterback counterpart Drake May goes over on his completions, over on his attempts by one. The interception got him over by one. He was 23-33. 178 goes under his yardage of 230.5. He throws three interceptions, so well over the half an interception thrown, and has one touchdown in the game. He was sacked three times, all of it in the fourth quarter, all of it on that final drive that would have set up the game-tying field goal, ending in the interception. In terms of rushing, leading rusher in the game was the rookie for Seattle, Jadarian Price. 10 carries for 51 yards. Neither of those were good enough to get over his attempts or over his rushing yards. Ramondre Stevenson led the charge for the Pats, 18 for 51 on the ground for him. And that's how he shakes out, going over on his attempts, under on his yards, because it was set at 58 and a hook. George Halani, 8 carries, 29 yards on the ground for the Seahawks. That puts him over on his rushing yardage of 19.5 yards on the ground for George Halani. And then in terms of one more rushing for Drake May, I should say. 7 carries, 47 yards for him. He gets home on attempts and yardage. Numbers were 5.5 and 25.5 in the betting market. Your leading receiver in the game, it is not a surprise. It was Jackson Smith and Jigba. Your reigning offensive player of the year. 8 catches, a buck 22, and a touchdown. 45-yard touchdown, helping Drew Lock look good in that moment, but was operating just like he did a season ago. You did wonder. With the transition from Kubiak to now Fleury as the offensive coordinator, that was the same. JSN was indeed still the focal point of the offense, as no other Seattle receiver had more than 2 catches in the game. Cooper Kupp, the only other receiver for Seattle to go over on his receiving yardage. He had 35 yards in the game. His number was 29 and a hook. Your top receiver for New England, because another injury on their side of things, was A.J. Brown, left the game with an ankle injury. Mike Vrabel did not have an update in his post-game press conference regarding that. When he left the game, Mac Hollins was featured more in the passing game. And up until Mac Hollins stepped up in the third and fourth quarter, Ramondre Stevenson was the leading receiver. Stevenson finishes 5 catches for 44 yards.

0: because they have a game ahead of the Rams right now, and both San Francisco and the Rams are going to play, and one of them will get dinged coming up here on Thursday night. We'll get into that game in just a moment. But in terms of winning the division, we saw a shift in the NFC West market. Seattle now, still the second shot, they go from plus 215 down to plus 180. The Rams are still your favorite at even money. And then San Francisco, they lose 5 cents. They go from 3-1 down to 295. So Seattle is up a game because they played a game and they won a game, but it wasn't a division game. So I'm very curious how that happens. I guess it's just the assumption that they have one in their pocket and the other two have to go head-to-head with each other, and one will inevitably lose that game. So that's where we stand as far as that is concerned. We will start to look ahead to the rest of the week later on in the show. Adam Archuleta, who's on the call for the Tennessee Titans taking on the New York Jets in week one, he joins us in just under an hour on the program. In 8 minutes, Ryan Harris, Westwood One, Denver Broncos Super Bowl champion. He'll check in on the show, get his thoughts on week one and the rest of the season as a whole. But right now, I want to start looking at Thursday Night Football, because coming into this game, I just kind of bet it on principle. Because I think too much is being made of some of the injuries that went on with the Niners in training camp. I know the electrical substation, it's a fun thing to joke about, but +3.5, +4 where it is right now at Circa and MGM, I love San Francisco here. The Rams have a lot of new. They have to get it all situated. Everyone's got to get acclimated, learn how to play next to each other. On top of that, there is a equalizing factor of them going to Australia. San Francisco's been there a few days. The Rams just showed up today. I'm not even factoring that in as much. It's more that they're both in an unknown territory, and this field is a cricket field. It's going to be weird for everyone, and usually when we play these games in other countries, the grass isn't quite NFL-style grass where you're not able to move as much. Because of that, I anticipate more of a lower-scoring game, and I love the idea of catching Kyle Shanahan with a chip on his shoulder, catching more than a field goal in division on a neutral field. On principle, I had to bet that. Now, going back to 2022... the Rams are 4-3 covering the number against San Francisco. The over has hit 6 out of 8 times since 2022. Kyle Shanahan, he's only 2-4 against the spread, 4-2 to the over on a neutral field. And against the NFC West, he's just a game above 500 covering the number. Sean McVay on the other side, 60-48 against the spread as a favorite. He is also 34-22 covering the number against the NFC West. He is 4-1 covering on a neutral field against anyone. All the trends would tell you the Rams are the play. I love the Rams. I think 5-1, they are properly priced in the market. They are that much more talented. They are that much better than everyone else. But in the last 30 years, only 4 times the Super Bowl champion favorite has actually won the Super Bowl at the end of the year. And twice it was the Patriots, it was the Chiefs in 2023, and it was the Colts back in 2006. There's a lot working against them, and I think they have to get a lot of it organized. Opening with a divisional opponent is not easy, let alone on a neutral site. So give me San Francisco and the points. And I'm taking some Christian McCaffrey here. If you look at what he does specifically against the Rams, he puts up monster receiving numbers. So the Rams a year ago allowed the 7th most receptions, 5th most receiving yards to opposing running backs. I went back and looked. These are the receiving yards for McCaffrey against the Rams in his most recent games. 82, 66, 19 was a low in 24, 89 and 55. His number is set at 38.5 receiving yards. So he's gone over that in 4 out of his last 5 meetings with the Rams. In terms of receptions, the number's 4.5. I bet that over as well. In his last 5 games with the Rams, he's at 8, 8, 3, 7, and 8. So he's almost doubling 4.5 receptions in most of those games, clearing it also in 4 out of 5. At worst, I think I split these. I think there's a very good chance with some of the injuries to these guys on offense, Kittle's going to play, it looks like, but he's going to be banged up for the matchup. I think that's even more passing opportunities for Christian McCaffrey here to operate as a receiver as they acclimate themselves to Mike Evans. They welcome DeMarcus Robinson back into the fold, but they need McCaffrey, the pass catcher, to play a role, and it's a very good matchup for that. So I like the Rams catching 4. I like McCaffrey over receiving yards, 38.5, and receptions over 4.5 as well. We'll do more on that game coming up, including what I found in terms of first touchdown score that made sense to me. We'll fire away for funsies a little bit later on in the program. But are you a believer? How far can the Broncos go with Bo Nix under center and a new offensive coordinator? We break it down next on Cashing Out.
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13: Dustin Sweetelson coming at you from the Circus Sportsbook in downtown Las Vegas. This place was jumping just about an hour ago as the first game of the NFL season has come and gone. Seattle with the win, 13-10. They push -3. New England cashes if you took 3.5 when it was available. We go under the total of 44.5. Still to come on the program today, we'll do a little underdoggy style, looking at the dogs that I think will be barking this week in college football and the NFL. Also, later on in the program, Adam Archuleta, CBS Sports NFL analyst, on the call for the Titans and the Jets, checks in with us. 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Bet sharp, look square. Now, when you're going to do that arbitrage betting, it's important that you're going to get ahead of some numbers. You're going to look at discrepancies in the market. And one way to do that is to continuously monitor these line moves as they move along and see if it's time to buy back the other way, which is certainly going to happen as the season goes on and on. So with that, I just want to highlight some of the big line moves in the NFL. These numbers have been up for a long time. So some of them have moved significantly. Some of them have moved slightly here. But the totals have been the biggest movers of late. So we start with Washington at Philadelphia, where that total, it opened at 47.5. It's now down to 44.5. Looking at a three-point move there. Arizona at the Chargers, we go from 45.5 to 47.5. That's a two-point move in the up direction there between the Cardinals and the Chargers. And then Tampa Bay at Cincinnati, down 2 points from 52.5 to 50.5. Those are the three biggest movers in terms of totals. Sides, just two at the top, moving 1.5 points. Washington at Philly again, we go Philly -4 up to 5.5. Atlanta at Pittsburgh, Steelers open -2. It's now up to the Steelers, -3. And a half in that one. Now, with all that, we look ahead to week one of the season. We welcome in one of our favorites. He is Ryan Harris. You check him out on your screens. CBS, also Westwood One on the radio. And he joins us on the Progressive Guest Line. Ryan, what's good, buddy? How we doing?
6: Great to be with you. What a start to the football season. What a game for the fans of football.
13: All right, help us understand it. Because Seattle gets the win 13-10. Darnold goes down second drive of the game, or after the first drive of the game for Seattle. New offensive coordinator Brian Fleury now has to get back up Drew Lock up to speed. They come back in the fourth quarter and win that game. We'll do their perspective first, but what'd you see from Seattle finding a way to win that one, leaning on the defense in big moments?
6: Well, it takes a team, and Seattle showed that they were a team today. And it was fun to see that Drew Lock got that big pass to Jaxon Smith-Njigba for the touchdown that kind of sealed the deal, but the defense still had to show up. And that's the biggest thing about winning a championship. You have to be willing to do whatever it takes to win whatever kind of game. And I know, too, it's a tough atmosphere. It's in Seattle, but both sides of the football really showed up. And how about Jadarian Price, Notre Dame graduate? How did he do for the Seahawks' debut?
13: He looked good, man. He looked the part. The only reason the numbers aren't even better is because he didn't have a chance to ice the game in the end. New England had the ball at the end with a chance to win it, and May threw the interception. Let's walk through that, because to me, as someone who didn't play the game, that just can't happen. You're in field goal range. I think he might have been trying to throw it away. Mac Hollins was in the area. But what'd you see on that throw from Drake May with the game essentially on the line?
6: I saw him trying. Right. And how many of us pass up an opportunity to try? Drake May said, no, I'm going for it. So you live with that. If you're New England, you live with that. What is it again? September? I mean, come on. You're talking about playing in February. So you take the lessons learned, and what they learned is they are a resilient team. The fact that they got the lead and then we're still in it at the end, that says a lot to the character of the players and to the execution of the game. But against great teams, you have to be all throughout the game willing to do whatever it takes, convert on third down. So you don't want to be in those positions, but you live with your quarterback throwing the ball to Holland there at the end. It's just something that you want your quarterback to do versus taking a sack. Yes, he could have set them up for the field goal, but I don't want my quarterback thinking about a field goal when we're on the field. I don't think you do either.
13: Ah, you know what? I like that mindset. Ryan Harris is our guest. Westwood One, Super Bowl champion with the Broncos, at @RyanHarris_68 on X. Let's talk about your Broncos, because you and I went through this a year ago. I became a believer last season. Now, there's a lot of sharp, quote-unquote, analytic people, Ryan. They're trying to tell me regression's coming. Too many close calls, too many one-score games. And now I'm arguing against them like I'm a Broncos fan, saying, hold on, that's by design. That's what they want here. What have you seen? You called the games in the preseason for Denver. What have you seen from them? What do we make of Davis Webb? What are your feelings about the Broncos coming into 2026?
6: Well, I think the Broncos are going to win the AFC West. It's going to be a battle with Kansas City, and a lot will depend on health. But the biggest thing I want everybody to know about the Broncos is now they have Jaylen Waddle. They have the quarterback that outplayed Buffalo when he was there against Josh Allen in the playoffs. I mean, this is the quarterback you have. You have what they call Senator Sutton here in Cortland Sutton. You've got Zach Allen on defense. You got Patrick Surtain. You got Riley Moore. I mean, this team is complete. And you add Jaylen Waddle, who is so fast, you got to, your eyes change. You're like, oh, I got to get my eyes checked. He's so fast. You know, he makes your jacket move if you're on the sideline. So they're going to have a tough division, no doubt about it. I think Las Vegas is going to be better than people think. But make no mistake about it. The Broncos not only can win the Super Bowl, they believe they're going to do it this year. And they added Jaylen Waddle and some key pieces through the draft. They're going to be great.
13: What do you think of the week one matchup? Monday Night Football, it should be awesome. Going to Kansas City, Mahomes back from the injury. It sounds like he doesn't want to run a lot, and Nick Benito is going to try to make him run away from him a lot. Right now, Kansas City's a three-point favorite. Total's 43.5. How do you feel about week one?
6: Well, I think the Broncos will get the edge there. It's going to be a big-time game. But one of the things about when you talk about quarterback health, both teams had quarterbacks injured. Of course, Bo Nix having surgery on his ankle, and then Patrick Mahomes with the knee injury. But this is where if your players on the team, you want this on both sides, right? If you're the Chiefs, you're saying, hey, we want to show the Broncos last year was a fluke. We're coming back, and Pat's healthy. And conversely, if you're the Broncos, you're saying, hey, get down, little brother. It's our time now. So it's going to be a battle of wills. It's going to really test the conditioning of the team and the coaching of both teams. But I know from being around Coach Payton this year that they feel very confident, especially going into week one and playing for Andy Reid. I know that he can't wait to get to opening day, and neither can Travis Kelce. He wants to stop talking about the wedding. Let's talk about football.
13: Well, let's talk about football on Thursday night as we're in Australia, man. It is so weird. We see two different approaches for the travel. San Francisco's been there. The Rams just got there. Rams are 3.5-point favorites. Total's 48.5. They're going to play on a cricket field in Melbourne. What do you make of this matchup to open things up on Thursday?
6: Well, first, shout out to Ray Gunn, breaker for Australia, as we all saw in the Olympics. But I think the Rams are going to do – I think they're going to win this game. Matthew Stafford really is a fantastic quarterback. I think a Hall of Fame quarterback. When you look at his stats and his career, in this matchup, you always want to win your first division game against an opponent, right? It doesn't matter who that opponent is in your division. The first game you want to win because you don't know how it's going to end up. You don't know who's going to be healthy later on when you face them. So right now, I think the Rams are ready to go. I think that they're going to have an excellent season as well. I mean, they had outside of losing to the Super Bowl champions in the Seahawks. I mean, it's a very different year for them last year. So, competitive division, I think the most in the NFC, maybe outside of the NFC North, but it's going to be a fun year of football, and the Rams, I think, start 1-0.
13: Ryan, I appreciate you doing this as always, my friend. You do a tremendous job. Can't wait to listen to you on the call, Westwood One. Everyone give Ryan a follow at RyanHarris_68, Westwood One, Super Bowl champ. Appreciate the time as always, man, and enjoy the season because it's finally here, and we don't have to talk about soccer and baseball anymore.
6: It was fun, soccer and baseball, and we really enjoyed the World Cup. But our sport is here now. Thank you very much.
13: Thank you, Ryan. That was awesome, buddy. And I'm like you. I'm now a believer. I'm defending Bo Nix like I'm a Broncos fan. It's absolutely absurd. It's something I never anticipated happening ever in my entire life. Awesome stuff from Ryan Harris. Love chatting with that guy. Listen to him over on Westwood One all season long. Awesome insight there from Ryan. All right, we still have a lot to get to on the show. I got plenty of plays we're going to talk about as far as college football and the NFL are concerned. The dogs that I think are live in underdoggy style. We'll hear from some college coaches as well, as there's one big game that I think a playoff spot is on the line this week, and it's probably getting overshadowed because there's Texas and Ohio State. But to me, inject Memphis and Boise on the Smurf turf into my veins. Our guy Charles Huff, who we bet 13-1 on Memphis to make the college football playoff. It comes down to this, baby. It comes down to this matchup with Boise, because if they win the American, they'll have wins over UNLV. They'll have a win over Boise. And if those two teams take care of business in their respective leagues, Tigers might be going dance. We'll touch on that more, but when we return, one of the sharpest dudes out there, Eric Cohen, shares his best bets for the week right here on Cashing Out.
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23: Non-PPR needs to Hampton, Rico Dowdle, Carter, and...
24: Estime.
23: I'm going to say that's Travis Etienne. It's got to be, right?
25: It could be Estime.
23: Right? I mean,
25: you think?
26: Well, Devin Neal just got IR today. Kendra Miller is on IR.
23: Then it's Estime.
24: That's so stupid.
26: I think it is Estime. Not that it's great, but... Okay, so you have...
23: Not great, Bob.
26: It's not great, Bob.
24: Not great,
26: no.
24: Estime.
26: I would take out Estime, even though he's going up against the Jets at home. I'm going to eliminate him. I thought I had it in front
23: Hampton.
26: Of me.
23: Hampton.
26: Oh, yeah, Hampton.
23: Rico,
24: Rico Dowdle. And Carter. Which Carter is that? Michael Carter?
26: Yeah, it's Michael Carter.
24: That's bad.
26: Well, I mean, this is where we're at.
23: No, it's
26: right
23: Kajana
26: now.
23: Carter,
24: no,
23: I think.
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13: Back on Cashing Out, I'm Dustin Sweetelson, coming to you from the Circus Sportsbook in downtown Las Vegas. Me here, you there. Thanks for tuning in, however you may be doing so. 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Game one of the NFL season is in the books. The Seahawks with the win, 13-10. They push on three. New England, if you took 3.5 when it was available, that gets home. We go under the total of 44.5. To look back on that, preview what's to come in Australia on Thursday, and break down the entire college football card for week two, we're heading out to Progressive Guest Line. Eric Cohen, Sportsline handicapper at Cohen's Corner AZ. You can find him on X, joins us now here on Cashing Out. So talk to me, my friend. It was ugly. It was hideous. It was everything that we remember the NFL actually being when it arrives. When we miss it, we sure remember the highs, but that was not a pretty game to start the season. What do you make of Seattle's win with Drew Lock taking over for Sam Darnold in the first quarter?
30: I'll be honest with you, Dustin. You can make an argument that Seattle's in trouble without Sam Darnold, but Drake May, you know, the nickname is going around on the internet now, the schedule, because look at who he beat last year. Bad quarterbacks. And he couldn't even beat Drew Lock this year. Their schedule's going to be a lot tougher. I am really concerned about New England after what I saw in the second half, especially A.J. Brown is hurt for a period of time.
13: Drake May is 0-12 versus teams with a winning record. People were trying to tell me that was the MVP a year ago. What are you guys smoking? Pass it over here. I'd like some to see the world through your viewpoint. How about Thursday? We go to Australia, which I don't know who this is for. Nobody wants this. The teams don't want it. The coaching staffs don't want it. The fans don't want it. They lose a home game. It's like, I don't know why we're doing, I get chasing money, but dude, you got to have a little bit of pride. You can't just take in every dollar that's on the ground there, Roger Goodell. Rams are 3.5-point favorites. 48.5 is the total. What do you like in this matchup?
30: I think the Rams are going to win. I don't think we need to be concerned about that. I'm going to fade Christian McCaffrey. His total is 59.5 total rushing yards. I'm going under. In fact, I would play it below 50 yards. Let me tell you why. Last year, I was a McCaffrey supporter. I believed he would stay healthy and excel. And hey, in my own fantasy football league, I've done it for 29 years as of last year. Got me my first win. Thank you, Christian McCaffrey. However, had 450 touches last year. He's 30 years old now. He's already kind of dinged up. I think we're going to see reduced workloads early in the year. By the way, against the Rams last year, he only combined for 87 yards rushing. I don't think he gets to 50. I think if they want to get McCaffrey the ball, you want to throw it to him in space. Running behind that offensive line is not it against that defensive line of the Rams. So I am playing McCaffrey's under rushing yards as my favorite bet on Thursday night.
13: Hey, I love to hear that. I'm on McCaffrey over receptions and receiving yards. I think that is the way because the injuries on the receiving core for them, he's going to have to be involved. Plus, it's correlated. They're the underdog. If that number's right, they'll be throwing from behind. He'll have to be involved in the passing game in some way, shape, or form. Now let's kick it to college football. The big boy this week, look, it's Ohio State, Texas, but I was just saying before you joined, I think Memphis, Boise is going to be the game of the day. I'm so obsessed with Memphis, Boise. But let's go Texas, Ohio State first, though. As right now, looking at the market, we've got Texas as a 1.5-point favorite. Total up from 48.5 to 49.5. I do kind of like the over. What makes sense to you here?
30: The over is kind of a tricky number at 48.5, as you mentioned. Last year, a 14-7 game. But here's why I'm shying away from the over. In 15 games with Matt Patricia as the defense coordinator, Ohio State hasn't surrendered more than 2 offensive touchdowns to any opponent. In fact, only one team surpassed 16 points against them, and that was Miami in the CFP quarterfinal. The other problem that I have here, Texas, you take out their 2 long runs last week, their other 34 carries went for just 90 yards against Texas State. That offensive line, kind of question it. I have Ohio State 27, Texas 17, Buckeyes on the money line, lean under, but I'm not sure I'm going to do much with the total, but the Buckeyes are the play to me this week.
13: He's Eric Cohen, Sportsline handicapper. Find him on X at Cohen's Corner AZ. One of the first bets I placed when I saw the ending on Saturday night with Michigan and Western Michigan was taking the under in Oklahoma, going to Ann Arbor in the Big House, because I don't know how Bryce Underwood's moving the football against a Brent Venable defense, even if it is at home. We are looking right now at a point spread of Oklahoma laying 5.5 on the road, total down to 43.5. I am on the under. I think you also like the under, but I'd also make a case for the ugly plus 5.5 with Michigan. If it touches 6.5 again, I'll love that, but I think Michigan's the play, but more importantly, I love the under. How do we feel?
30: Yeah, Dustin, you know I'm a parlay guy, so I'm going to buy this line up to 7.5, probably buy the over-under to about 45.5, just to throw in a degen parlay on Saturday. It's not a game that I feel like betting is a straight, but I wonder if Bryce Underwood's playing for his job, because if he performs badly against Oklahoma, do you think Kyle Whittingham would make a change? You can't rule it out after what Whittingham said. Everybody's going to pick against Michigan here. The line's already gone up from what was it, like 2 last week, now to 5.5. It may go up even further here. I think Michigan keeps it close. Their defense is still really good. Oklahoma 20, Michigan 16. Oklahoma wins the game, but I am definitely not playing them with the points this week.
13: All right, how about your boys? You are an Arizona guy. You live in Arizona. You went to Arizona. Big 12 matchup already this season. It's BYU. And I got to tell you, man, I don't like these early season conference games because there's so much transition on these rosters for a lot of schools. Right now, BYU's laying 7.5. Total's 47.5. How do you want to play it, Wildcats and the Cougs?
30: So you know I'm biased. I mean, you stated that. We know this. But I'm giving you an honest opinion because business is business. I think Arizona covers the line here. I talked to Arizona defensive coordinator Danny Gonzalez multiple times this offseason. He said he circled this game on the calendar and has it that way for – it's been that way for months. Last October, Arizona led by 10 with under 4.5 minutes left, lost, and BYU tied it, went to double overtime, and BYU won by a touchdown. I think the Wildcats want revenge. I think this one is close. Now, I think BYU will win. I have it BYU 24, Arizona 20, but I would not be shocked if the Wildcats won this game. I'm not buying the BYU hype like a lot of people are. We'll see if they prove me wrong on Saturday.
13: And to show me that you are not biased, you're also looking at Arizona State catching 4.5 at Kyle Field against Texas A&M. Total's 50.5, and you like the Sun Devils in this spot.
30: Yeah, they're getting 14.5 here, and that's a gift. Cutter Bowley might have looked like the best quarterback in the nation in week one. He threw for 6 touchdowns and 360 yards against Morgan State. I mean, but then again, it's Morgan State. Texas A&M, I just don't get the love. I mean, they're a good team. I don't know that they're CFP worthy this year. I have it A&M 31, ASU 24. And make it known, as you said, that I will never bet ASU. I mean, under most circumstances. But business is business, and I want to win. And I want to come on your show and give winning picks. And I think the Sun Devils, if you can get the 14.5, I think that is a gift. I think ASU makes this interesting well into the fourth quarter.
13: Eric Cohen's with us, Sportsline handicapper at Cohen's Corner AZ. You can find him over on X. USC is hosting Louisiana. They're laying a big fat number again. 30.5 is the side, 60.5 is the total. You think they can get over this number?
30: Well, I gave you the last couple weeks the USC non-conference overtrend. And listen, last week I didn't expect Fresno State's offense to be flat out incompetent. I mean, they were awful.
13: Yeah.
30: So here's the thing. In 9 August, September non-conference home games under Lincoln Riley, USC has averaged 55 a game. Their opponents have averaged 15. The biggest question I have in this game, Dustin, which number is going to be greater? The number of times Louisiana scores or the number of times they stop USC? I think it's going to be close. USC 49, Louisiana 20, and this flies over.
13: All right, let's be sickos real quick. You have a bet in Northern Illinois and Illinois State. Illinois State's a 3.5, 4.5 point favorite on the road right now. 48.5 is the total. Which direction are you looking here?
30: This is actually one of my favorite plays of the week. Northern Illinois stinks. Like, they were talking like worst team in the country. So now they're playing an FCS team, one that went to the national championship and almost won the national championship. They've opened up 76-0 and 41-10 over lesser competition. I get it, but they're averaging nearly 550 yards a game. They're fourth in the FCS coaches poll. I think NIU has a chance to start 0-11. They have no returning starters on defense. I think Illinois State is going to win this game by at least a touchdown, and I'm laying the points. And by the way, who does Northern Illinois play next week, Dustin? The Arizona Wildcats. I might see them in person in Tucson if I even want to go to that game.
13: Yeah,
30: regardless, I'm not sure a 7:30 start really what I want to do, driving 2 hours each way. But that's beside the point. I am fading Northern Illinois, and I'm playing Illinois State -3.5 on the road.
13: He's Eric Cohen. Check him out at Cohen's Corner AZ over at Sportsline as well. Killing it every week in this spot on Cashing Out. Appreciate the time as always, brother. Good luck with all the bets.
30: Bear down. We'll talk to you next time.
13: All right, let's go. Bear down. I always never really understood that. They're the Wildcats, and it's bear down. It's like Auburn's the Tigers. They yell War Eagle. It's not a great example for people trying to show up to your school for the academics. That's all I'm saying.
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13: NFL season is finally here. We have the first game. It is come and gone. The Seattle Seahawks, in one game in their title defense, are victorious, 13-10. Welcome back into Cashing Out. I'm Dustin Sweetelson on VSiN, the sports betting network. You can always catch the show, SiriusXM channel 189, YouTube TV, VSiN Watch app, radio affiliates across the United States of God Bless America. If you missed Wednesday night football, you missed an ugly one, which I think should be anticipated at this point. You know, I always equate the NFL to fast food, and bear with me here, but it's like fast food. We think we want it. We think we crave it. We hear it. We see it when it's not in our lives, and then we can't wait to get there and watch it, and then we find out the quality of the product really isn't all that great, and it makes you feel kind of gross afterwards. You're not really satisfied, but it filled a void in your life. overall, the NFL is fast food. It is all of those things. The actual games, for the most part, are pretty ugly. Now, you get drama. You get exciting matchups. You get certain ones that jump off the screen. But for the most part, it's an ugly product, the NFL. People don't like to admit it. We still love it. It's the best there is because for our lifestyles, it lays out the best. You know you have it on Mondays. You know you have it on Thursdays. You get it on Sundays. Then you get the holidays. Late in the year, we add Saturdays. But fact of the matter is most games are worse than there are good ones. So it's just like, it's fast food to me. That's how I think of the NFL. However, look at me. I like fast food. I spent many a time in a drive-thru. I got like a bajillion free points on McDonald's. What's up? I'll sell those, by the way, if you're looking for them. Anyway, final score, 13-10, Seattle with the lead, with the win. Drake May now moves to 0-12 straight up lifetime against teams with winning records. However you bet this, you should have been okay, either a push or a win. 3.5 was out there if you wanted to take the dog in New England. -3 was there for Seattle, which would have pushed in the end. We go way under the total of 44.5. As Sam Darnold is the big story coming out of this one, left the game with a hip injury. But the latest updates from Adam Schefter lead to some positivity coming from Seattle. As Mike McDonald said that the team got great news back on Darnold. Doctors don't believe his hip is fractured. He underwent some CT scans. Now they're going to wait for an MRI on Thursday to confirm everything. But it sounds like Sam Darnold may be back sooner than later for the Seahawks. And they don't need him necessarily week two. They go to Arizona. Then they go to Washington. There is a chance you could give Sam Darnold a break for a game or two and still be in a good position. I'm not saying they win and start 3-0, but I don't think it's absolutely crazy. But if you can just go 2-1 here, split at Arizona or at Washington, that feels like a win without Darnold potentially in the lineup. For the New England Patriots, a couple things coming out of this game. For starters, A.J. Brown left with an ankle injury. We do not have an update on his status for the upcoming Week 2 game, which they have plenty of time to get us situated on that. Drake May's the story. Drake May, I mentioned, 0-12 against teams with a winning record. Drake May threw a ridiculous interception to end this thing when the Patriots were in field goal range. I'm sorry, I think it's an unacceptable throw. You have to understand the moment. If you're the quarterback, it's more than just making plays. It's more than just making throws. It's reading the room, reading the field, reading the situation. I can't quite tell if he was trying to throw it out of bounds or if he was trying to throw it to Mac Hollins. Either way, if he was trying to throw it out of bounds, he didn't put enough on it. That's a failure. If he was trying to hit Mac Jones while he was on the run, kind of fading away, a really tough throw to make, that's just stupid. And Drake May is a guy who a lot of people were telling us was the MVP a year ago, and I'm not buying it. I'm not buying what we saw last year is something that would be legitimate against a real schedule, which we're going to find out the hard way this year. With that, let's turn our attention to week one in the NFL. It's time to hit the top stories in the three-point stance.
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7: We want some more! We want some more! We want some more!
6: Every single day.
7: Ice up, son! Ice up!
6: This is three-point stance.
8: Hey, I'm just here so I don't get fined.
7: We'll play intramurals, brother.
13: And we begin here in Las Vegas with a really weird story that no one was reporting on for the last couple days, but it came down earlier on Wednesday. Brock Bowers, the star tight end for the Raiders, is expected to miss 1 to 2 games after having a meniscus trim. And a meniscus trim is generally a 4 to 6 week recovery for most players. This is something that I actually had done a few months ago, and I would tell you it was way less invasive than I thought it was going to be, but it was a process to get back, and I'm not doing all that much physical out here. I'm very curious how the Raiders think that they're going to cut this return time in half. He must be getting stem cells or something like that. It just, that is a lofty goal if you're the Raiders here. Now, in his stead, luckily for the Raiders, they have a pretty good backup tight end in Michael Mayer, and it's actually a pretty strong matchup against these Miami Dolphins. So looking at this game, Mike Mayer's prop is set at 40.5 receiving yards. That's something I might be considering here. His receptions are set at 4.5. He has the highest number of anyone in this game. And that's because Miami allowed the fourth most yards, second most receptions to tight ends a season ago. I want to say that's applicable, but it's a totally different looking defense. Jeff Hafley's taken over this team, and we'll hear from Hafley in a moment here. But Jeff Hafley takes over this team, and he's going to put his spin on things. So if it was last year's coaching staff, I'd consider Mayer a little bit harder. I still like the matchup because a lot of players are back, but I think the scheme may not be the same where they just allow tight ends to eat specifically over the middle. Want to add also in this matchup between the Raiders and the Dolphins, number is down to 3 at most shops. 40.5 is the total. And Raiders running back Ashton Gentry participated in practice on Wednesday, so there's a chance he might be able to give it a go in this game. As I've touched on throughout the offseason, and I'm going to hate myself at the end for this, I was anti-Bo Nix. Then last year I became a Bo Lever. I don't think it's a pretty game to watch when he's at quarterback. I don't think he's actually a very good quarterback. But Sean Payton believes in him. And Sean Payton, while he is annoying, and he is a guy that is very crass in the way he approaches human beings, he's a great football coach. And if he believes in Bo Nix, I should believe in Bo Nix. And I think the way they want to play, it fits Bo Nix's skill set. Keep it close, fourth quarter. Let's use his mobility. Let's make clutch plays, and let's win games. His wide receiver, Cortland Sutton, spoke with the media earlier today and compared Bo Nix to this animal.
10: And then knowing just how he is, I'm looking forward to watching him go out there and shake on Monday night because he's like a mountain lion that's in the zoo that's just like pacing. I like saw a mountain lion at the Colorado Zoo. He was just pacing back and forth, and I was like, y'all don't want that boy to get out. It's not gonna be good. But that's what Bo reminded me of. He just like mentally, you could tell that he's just like, I'm ready to go do this.
13: He's pacing like a mountain lion. It's interesting to compare him to a mountain lion because wouldn't you rather be a jungle lion? Wouldn't you rather be like a Bengal, like a lion out in the safari, right? There's lions in the safari, right? Wouldn't you rather be one of those than a mountain lion? Like, they're scary, don't get me wrong, but they're in America. We see them. I'd rather be a lion on another continent. They feel like they're a little bit more commanding in a room. They look more like, you know, the Lion King, right? The king of the jungle. Mountain lions, they aren't even king of North America. All right, next story here in the three-point stance. We go to Miami, where Jeff Hafley was hyping up Jacob Rodriguez. They named the rookie linebacker out of Texas Tech their green dot. He's going to be getting all the calls in. He's going to be the leader, the captain of that defense as a rookie. Here's what Hafley said about his rookie linebacker.
11: It is a challenge. I'm excited for him. You know, he's earned it. He works really hard at it. Like I've mentioned before, I mean, the guy's here all the time. He was in my office this morning going over the call sheet before 7 a.m., you know, and we're talking, here are the calls that I like in this situation, here's why I like it. So if you hear me call it on this down and distance, we need to start thinking alike, and I might tag it with this, so you need to listen for this. And, you know, we joke back and forth. Some of the calls get long, and I'll say, no, say it like this, because there's a cadence to it, so it can come out, and he'll say, well, I like it more like this. And I'll say, well, we got to work on that stuff together. There are certainly challenges. I mean, that's a big responsibility in this league. I think I'd be curious to know how many rookies in the NFL wear the green dot. But I'm excited for him. And he's going to do a really good job, and he'll get better at it as we go.
13: Couple rookies I love for offensive and rookie defensive or defensive rookie of the year, offensive and defensive. One, Jacob Rodriguez, we gave out 16-1. That's one of my favorites. If you look, linebackers can win this award. Schwesinger a year ago with Cleveland, 2018 Shaq Leonard, a few other guys along the way technically listed as linebackers that were pass rushers, but linebackers can win this award. And then Chris Bell is around 70-1 for offensive rookie of the year. They're both named starters. They're going to get volume. And if you want to read a write-up about Jacob Rodriguez, get the NFL betting guide over at VSiN.com/guide. Our own Aaron Moore made the case. I loved it. I was already on it with him. He just secured me more in the bet. Aaron Moore, the professor, VSiN contributor, wrote it up. VSiN NFL post preseason betting guide. 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
19: The Seahawks and the Patriots kicked off the new season of the NFL, and Seattle's defense called game.
29: May, shotgun snap, looks to the end zone. Now he wants to throw it up for grabs. He does. It's intercepted. Did he keep his toes in? Did he keep his toes in? He did. It's intercepted in the end zone. Holy catfish, the third pick of the night by the Seahawks.
19: You heard it on the Seahawks radio network. They had a 13-10 comeback win over the Patriots, even though they lost Sam Darnold in the opening drive of the game due to a hip injury. But reports are that Darnold's CT scan came back clean. The doctors ruled out a fracture, but he is set to undergo an MRI on Thursday. In baseball, the Dodgers have won 7 in a row after crushing the Reds 14-1. Shohei Ohtani is officially headed to the 15-day IL and will be replaced by top outfield prospect Josue DePaula, while the Brewers held on 8-6 against the Cubs.
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34: Lows dip down to about 57 overnight under clear skies. Winds out of the west around 5 miles per hour. High temperatures reach up to 76 Thursday, mainly sunny. I'm meteorologist Paul Frombly with your weatherology forecast on 95.3 and 99.1 The Score. Currently, it's 64 degrees.
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24: 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The Score. Ah, the sweet sounds of summer. The warmer weather. The sizzle of brats on the grill. And the swift crack of a bat.
36: The 0-1 pitch and a fly ball to right. This is hit pretty well. Lee is back at the track, at the wall. He jumps up. It's off the top of the wall, and it is gone. Jack goes deep.
24: Yeah, Brewers baseball is back, baby. Talking all things crew all season long on The Score.
37: 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NFL season is officially here. We have one game in the books. The Seattle Seahawks win 13-10 over the Patriots in the Super Bowl rematch. We go under the total of 44.5. Seattle pushes -3. New England, if you bet +3.5, gets home. And it was an ugly game to watch. To help us digest that, also look ahead to the rest of the week one action, we welcome in NFL on CBS analyst Adam Archuleta is our guest. He'll be on the call for the Jets and the Titans this weekend, which I can't wait to ask him about. He does an awesome job, and we appreciate the time today, Adam. So What's going through your head as a former player watching the Patriots operate fourth down, two-minute drill? They get into field goal range, and it feels like we're heading towards overtime, and then Drake May, I guess, tries to force it or throw it out of bounds, winds up getting intercepted, and the Seahawks get the win.
0: Yeah, you listen, it was a fascinating drive because, you know, I got a chance to watch this game, you know, in that fourth quarter. And after he threw that second interception and then they got the ball back, I was curious to see how Josh was going to call it. A, how aggressive were they going to be? And then how was Drake going to handle that last, you know, after you throw two picks like that, you know, that can get you on the ropes a little bit, especially on the road and in that venue. So that was really interesting to me. And I thought they were conservative, but he was able to make those plays on those critical downs with his legs. And they were able to get those, you know, climb out of some third and longs, and they were able to pick it up. And they were playing the game that they needed to play. And as you look at the replays on that last play, it was obvious there was an assignment error by one of the receivers, because you could see by Drake's body language, and you can tell by the cut blocks of the tackles, that something quick was supposed to happen. And you see him hitch, and then panic sets in, and he did the one thing that you just cannot do, and he threw the interception. So I thought that was, you know, really interesting sequence. And look, I'll even back up. I thought I was interested to see how Drake was going to play, because, you know, last year in the playoffs, you know, they went through a gauntlet of defenses. And I really thought that Josh called it pretty conservative to protect him in the playoffs, and called it conservative, you know, in the Super Bowl. And I thought in that Super Bowl, Drake was rattled a little bit. So I was curious to see how he was going to respond, how he was going to show up this season. You know, I expect him to really play well, but, you know, in that critical moment, just the one thing you can't do.
37: Yeah, against the defending world champs who lost Sam Darnold during the game, but it sounds like he might not be as out as long as maybe was feared during the contest. We're chatting with Adam Archuleta, NFL on CBS analyst, at our Adam Archuleta on X. Let's talk about your game that you have this week. You and Spiro Dedis on the call, and I think it's going to be fireworks, man. A new-look Tennessee Titans, Cam Ward, Robert Saleh together, offensive coordinator Brian Daboll. They draft Carnell Tate. The defense looks loaded. And then for the Jets, Aaron Glenn's coaching for his job, and they beefed up that defense and brought in Geno Smith. Right now, Tennessee's a 1.5 slight favorite. 38.5 is the total. How do you feel about this matchup you're going to be on the call for on Sunday?
0: Well, listen, week one, and especially the first month of the season, it doesn't really matter what game. You know, obviously it would be fun to do the Patriots, you know, Seattle game to open things up. But I think this game is interesting. You know, these are two teams that really struggled. They were at the bottom of the barrel last year and really didn't have a lot going for them. I look at both of these football teams, and I like the moves that they made in the offseason. I really think that the combination of Aaron Glenn and Darren Mugi of the Jets, the general manager, really went out and addressed a lot of the parts of their team that they were deficient on. And, you know, we know what Geno Smith is. And I think it's a good pairing with Frank Reich. I'll get to that in a second. But I do think they really made a lot of upgrades, and it's going to be a significantly better team. How good are they going to be ultimately? I'm not sure, but they are going to be a much better football team. And I just like the way what Tennessee did as well. I love their staff. They went with experienced coaches. You got, you know, obviously Saleh's experienced. You got Dable's experienced. Gus Bradley's been in the game for about 40 years. So you have a lot of really high quality coaches that really understand what it takes to play winning football. And the faster they can get Cam Ward up to speed, obviously their fortunes are going to hang on that. But I like the moves that they've made. You know, this is going to be the best skill group that we've seen in Tennessee at the wide receiver position in maybe, you know, 8 or 9 years, to be honest with you. So I'm excited. It's going to be a little hot. I'm probably going to sweat through my shirt up there in Nashville. But I'm ready to get this season going, man. I love what I do. I love my crew. I love my partners. And I'm ready to get it going this Sunday.
37: No, you guys do a great job. I really think it's going to be a fun game because there is a lot on the line. It's the Robert Saleh Bowl against his former team. It's going to be a really intriguing matchup. Now, your former team, you spent the bulk of your career with the Rams. They're opening in Australia, where I think you'd rather be on the assignment for as a broadcaster for that game in Australia than be playing in the game. Rams are 3.5-point favorites. Total's 48.5 as they take on the Niners down under. The Niners have been there for a few days. The Rams literally just arrived not that long ago. How do you feel about this whole situation?
0: I know they both took, you know, two totally different routes to get there. I don't know what the science is. Obviously the Rams, they did it for a reason, but that's gotta be so hard to just go down there on that kind of a flight and just play right away. So I'm fascinated just by that dynamic of the planning of the game and the two different philosophies of how they're going to attack it. You know, obviously the Rams right now on paper, they look like a pretty significant group, and it's going to be fun to see how that plays out. And obviously that division has heavyweights in it. I know that San Francisco, they're wounded. You know, they've had the injury bug. They're going through their issues.

0: before Bo Nix's rookie year. They're taking on Kansas City, and the Chiefs are 3-point favorites. 43.5 is the total. Both quarterbacks coming off injuries, but that AFC West is fascinating. Denver wins it a year ago. The Chiefs were down. Mahomes was banged up. How do you feel about these two teams coming into the season?
1: Well, we'll start with Denver, and we'll start with Bo Nix. Yes, I did have him two or three times his rookie season. And I'll tell you, this is what I loved about what he did last year. The number one thing that jumped off the screen when I watched the Denver Broncos play in Bo Nix was that in those gotta have it moments, in those crunch time moments, man, he delivered. He made big throws. He was aggressive. Now, he wasn't an aggressive quarterback all season and throughout the game, but I just couldn't believe how this guy had the stones to make the throws that he needed to make. Some high degree of difficulty throws, some really aggressive throws in the game's biggest moments at the end of the game. And to me, man, I know that he still has some things that he has to get better at, but that's truly the intangibles that you can't coach. I know it's a cliche, but that kind of play and that kind of confidence and that kind of ability to step up and meet the moment, to me, is exactly what you want in a quarterback. It's exactly what the Chiefs have in Patrick Mahomes, because that's kind of his mark. Obviously, he has tremendous talent, but Mahomes, to me, has always been known. And when I see him in those Super Bowls, in those fourth quarter drives, he always makes the right decision. He never makes the wrong decision, whether it's scrambling, whether it's getting out of pressure, getting it to the right person. You know, that's what's so fascinating, and that's what's so fun to watch when you see quarterbacks who really have that next piece of what it takes, not just the arm talent and all that good stuff, but I just love watching these guys when they meet the moment. So, you know, Nick's obviously still a young man in his career, you know, has a long way to go, but I'm excited to see the next step that he takes. It's a very well-coached, two very well-coached football teams on both sides of the football. But with the Chargers and what they're doing, I mean, that could be a pretty fun division to watch this season.
0: Absolutely. Adam, last one here, a little over a minute left. You called a bunch of Jacksonville games last year. I don't understand the disrespect they're getting coming into the year. They won 13 games. They're 15-1 to win the AFC. What were meetings like with the Jags and watching them in person? Do you think that last year was a sign of the future for Jacksonville?
1: I didn't realize they were getting disrespected, but you know, one of the trends that I've noticed, I know we're running short on time, but one of the trends I've noticed that I really like is there's a new guard of coaching coming into the NFL. And Liam Cohen is one of those guys. I mean, this guy, I had a chance to do his game when he was a coordinator at Tampa. I got a chance to get to know him, and he is a great teacher. And he is a hard-nosed coach, but I think his players understand that they're going to put him in the best position to succeed. He got Trevor Lawrence to play as good as he could play. And on the other side of the ball, I think another rising star is Anthony Campanelli. And in the same kind of connection that he has with his defensive players. So I think they're very well coached. And I think they've made some really good moves in getting talent on their roster. And I think the Jacksonville Jags are for real. I really do. I think Trevor has taken the next step. And I think Liam Cohen is a fantastic football coach. I'm going to have a chance to have them in week 3 when the Patriots play the Jacksonville Jaguars. So looking forward to that one.
0: Adam, that was awesome, man. I really appreciate it. We'll be watching on the call Titans-Jets this weekend on CBS. He's Adam Archuleta. Check him out on X at Adam Archuleta. Thanks for the time, man. That was awesome.
1: Anytime. Thanks.
0: When we return, the top stories in college football, including the game that I think is the game of the weekend with Boise and Memphis next.
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11: Oh yeah, it's football season, baby. Everything is right in the world. Why do I sound like Rodney Dangerfield? What the heck happened there? All of a sudden I became by the way, I'm too young to know prime Rodney. I know people are like, oh my God, back to school, Caddyshack. I get it. When I think Rodney, I think Ladybugs, which is all-time great soccer movie. A little creepy, but all-time great soccer movie with Rodney Dangerfield. I don't know how he went off on that, but hey, we're getting loose as a goose because football's back. We're drunk loving it. It was incredible. It was horrible, but it was incredible to see football back in our lives. Seattle with the win, 13-10. We will hear from some of the participants coming up in 15 minutes on the show. But right now, I want to tackle the top stories in college football. And we do that every day here on the Campus Crawl. We start with the drama, the controversy in Ann Arbor, as Bryce Underwood was horrible in week one against Western Michigan. Kyle Whittingham, after the game, came out and basically said that, you know, Bryce has to perform or it's not going to be his job for long. Bryce Underwood earlier today, it's really bad audio, but he was asked about those comments. His quote was, there were comments about that. That's cool. I didn't see that. It's cool. I think the amount Bryce Underwood's being paid in NIL, that he thinks he's calling the shots here. Or maybe he just wants out of Michigan where things have not gone well going back to him signing a year ago. Either way, Bryce Underwood has not developed as a starter. Bryce Underwood is not someone you can trust with your money for the most part. I say that for now. But Bryce Underwood has all the talent in the world. He's a five-star for a reason. He's a dual threat. He can make things happen with his legs. And he has the upside we saw in the Hail Marys. He's got a big arm if he could ever figure out how to harness it. I just think playing right away actually stunted his development. He could have benefited from being benched his freshman year, watching, learning, figuring out how things are run at the collegiate level, and then hit the ground in year number two. I just always wonder about that. We're so quick to throw guys in who are talented at that position, but sometimes you hurt them in the long run because they never get to grow as a passer. This week, they welcome Oklahoma to town. And one of the first things I did was I bet the under in this one, threw it up, VSiN.com/picks. Number was 45 on the open when I saw. I'm seeing now 44 over at South Point, and everyone else pretty much 43.5. I like the under a lot. on principle, I'd probably take the other side and take Underwood here just because the motivation's there. And you got to back ugly dogs at home. That's a lot of points for Oklahoma to be laying on the road. Well, let's hear from the head coach of the Sooners, Brent Venables. He said this is what they expect from the Wolverines this week.
3: We're going to bring out the best in Michigan, I can promise you. It's a talented football team that's got tremendous pride and, again, a great staff that will have these guys prepared. Their O-line coach is one of the best in college football. And so it needs to bring out the best in our guys. But, I want that standard every single week. And you want it to be, you know, second nature to how you play. This is how we do it. This is the only formula for how you have success and how you win. And, we're not amping up more physicality this week. We practice in a physical way and in a smart way, you know, as well.
11: Look, I think Oklahoma is the better team. I think Oklahoma wins the game. I think 5.5 is way too many points. In an environment like the Big House, if Michigan's laying a couple points, I probably don't want to bet Bryce Underwood in Michigan. If they're catching 5.5, I feel like you got to have principles as a better ugly dog coming off a demoralizing game. They did win, but a demoralizing game where everyone is criticizing you right now. Give me that with Michigan. I haven't officially bet it yet, but I love the under in this game. Venables, 20-15 to the under as a favorite. He is 10-5 to the under in non-conference at Oklahoma, while Kyle Whittingham on the other side, 8-4 to the under as a home dog or 7 or less in his career. He's 25-16 to the under as a dog of 3.5-10, and he's 22-12 to the under after a win by 6 or less. Another bet I fired off pretty quickly this weekend when I saw the number was Kentucky getting 10.5 at home against Alabama. There's a few reasons for that. Keelan Russell, the quarterback for Alabama, looked great against Eastern Carolina. This is an SEC team, and Kentucky beefed up on the offensive line. They've got playmakers on offense, and this game's on the road. It is a young quarterback in Russell making his first ever road start, and it's in conference. I will take 10.5 with Kentucky, and if I lose, I lose. But Will Stein, you'd think maybe he's going to sell it. You think maybe he's going to be hyped up for Alabama. Well, this was the head coach of Kentucky's mindset when he was asked about the Tide coming to town.
4: They're all big. I mean, I'm trying to be 1-0 today and 1-0 this week, and they're all big. I mean, everything that we do matters. Every single game matters. Youngstown State last week was the biggest game of our season because it was that was the first game. Now we play Alabama, so we press reset, and we don't make it super emotional. We have a job to do. We have a practice to go out there and perform, and we got to build on these days and have a great plan and, go out there and play our best on Saturday.
11: We'll see what their best looks like against the Crimson Tide. Kalen DeBoer doesn't have great numbers in this role at Alabama. He's 3-6 against the spread as a road favorite, just 1-3 covering as a road favorite of 7.5-14, and 4-8 against the spread off of a home win. Now going on the road, Kenny Minchie at quarterback for Kentucky. I think they have some tricks up their sleeve. And I think maybe the greatest compliment you can give Will Stein is look at what Oregon's offense looked like for most of that game against Boise State in week one. With Will Stein, he turned Dylan Gabriel into an NFL quarterback. He got Bo Nix selected in the first round. I think he knows how to call an offense, and I think he knows this is a big moment for his program. Week two of year one, I think this is going to be a pretty close game in Lexington. The game that I think is the game of the day, because I believe a college football playoff spot is on the line, it's Memphis going to Boise State, where Charles Huff has Memphis off of two wins, one at UNLV to begin the season, the other one last week against Arkansas State in a tricky sandwich spot. They delivered when it mattered. I bet them 13-1 to make the playoff. That's because I need them to win at Boise State. I think there's an element where there's a letdown from Boise. I know they just went toe-to-toe and lost with Oregon. I think they're reading the press clippings. They're smelling their own stuff going, you know what? We're pretty good. Charles Huff said this about the Boise State Broncos when he watched them.
10: Fear. Appropriate fear. They're a good team. You don't go into Eugene and battle the number two team in the country the way they did with confidence. And it wasn't a bunch of fluke stuff. It wasn't the I won't say. There's some games around college football where it's a little fluky week one. You know, you're kind of like, oh, man, they almost beat them. They ran out of time, but they didn't run out of time. One of those type deals. But, like, you put the film on, and they're running real football plays. They're tackling real football players. They're making real football catches. It wasn't a whole bunch of trickery and throwbacks. And I mean, it was football being played. And you have to have an appropriate fear for that, because that means that, one, they have really good players, because everyone would assume Oregon having better players than Boise because of the NIL and who they are. But for them to be in that type of battle with them shows that Boise has good players. You start to see some things that they believe in. They believe in their system. They ran the ball against Oregon. They didn't say, well, we can't run it, we're going to throw it. Defensively, they played their defense aggressively. You could see their players communicating, you know, getting into the right calls. So you see it's going to be a challenge.
11: I took Memphis plus the 9.5 as soon as I saw that number. It's down to 8.5. I still like Memphis covering that number. Now, this game comes down to one matchup to watch, and that is the Memphis defensive line, which has been creating havoc, that is very athletic, and they're about two deep at every single spot there. Take it on a Boise offensive line that you got to give credit to. Didn't know what they'd look like against Oregon and Eugene. They pushed around four guys who are going to the NFL. Oregon's D-line is probably the best in college football, and Boise punked them in their own building. We'll see what Memphis can do, but I like them to keep it close. Plus 8.5 right now. 9.5 is what I got at VSiN.com/picks. Another dog that I'm backing this week is Georgia Tech. Brent Key is a guy that I traditionally bet, specifically in an underdog and a home underdog role. Now, he got wind that his opposing coach, Josh Heupel of Tennessee, was talking about how physical his team is in his pregame press conferences. And this is what Brent Key said in reaction to that. Oh, sorry. We may not have that one. We may not have Brent Key here. Either way, Brent Key said, really? He must not have watched the Colorado film. Or he said that probably before he watched the Colorado film. Either way, I love this Georgia Tech team as a dog hosting Tennessee. I took 13.5 early in the week. It's still 12.5. I still like 12.5. Brent Key is 17-7 as an underdog. He's 2-0 against the spread as a home dog of 7.5-14, and he's 4-2 covering the number against the SEC. Give me Brent Key all day long as an underdog against a quarterback in Faison Brandon, who's going to be making his first ever road start of his career. I know Georgia Tech was underwhelming in week one against Colorado, but they put stuff on film. Now's the coaching. Now's the time to adjust. I love the Ramblin' Wreck this week against Tennessee. You will hear from Mike McDonald coming off Seattle's 1-0 start to the 2026 campaign.
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11: The NFL season is officially here. One game is in the books. We have another on Thursday night to preview with the Rams and the Niners down under in Australia. We'll do that in about 15 minutes here on the program. But first, let's look back at what went down on the season opener. The rematch of a Super Bowl that nobody really is thinking of fondly. Seattle did get the win there, and they got the win on Wednesday to open up the season 1-0. Final score 13-10. That doesn't tell the story, though. Now, Seattle closes a 3-point favorite, so if you laid it, you pushed at that number. At 3.5, and you like New England, if you took 3.5 earlier in the week, you get home with a win there, and we go under the total of 44.5. But really, this game should have went to overtime. It should have been decided as the New England Patriots had the football in a 2-minute drill, and they took it all the way into the red zone of Seattle with a chance to not just tie it up, but win the game. Drake May threw an interception. Josh Jobe made a tremendous play to pick it off. With 26 seconds to go, the throw was made from the Seattle 16 that put the game away. Seattle got the win 1-0. Drake May spoke with the media following the loss and took ownership of this loss for the Patriots.
26: And lost patience and costed us. I think decisions that cost us the game, on my part and on my end. And, I vowed to myself to be better and realize it's a long season, but at the same time, you can't have those. And it's unacceptable, and I know that they're going to get back to work. Because that wasn't how I play football and how I want to represent my game and playing quarterback for the Patriots.
11: Yeah, he's got to be better against good teams. That's the conversation about Drake May. Last year, one win against the team above 500 in Buffalo, and then the losses for them, they lost to the Raiders, lost to Buffalo again, and they also lost to the Pittsburgh Steelers, who wound up 10-7. This is a guy in Drake May who put up monster numbers, and I know all the EPA nerds would tell me like how incredible he was last season. Context matters. Who you're up against matters. And this offense, With Sam Darnold injured, and we'll get to that in just a moment. Sam Darnold injured after his first drive of the game and Drew Lock at quarterback. This offense had an opportunity to put this game away. They scored 7 points in the first half and then were outscored by a backup quarterback in the second half, 13-3. That's unacceptable. For a guy that you're all telling me is an MVP, for New England fans trying to claim that last year wasn't a fluke, I'll tell you this. In the AFC, with a healthy Lamar, a healthy Burrow, and Sean McDermott gone from Buffalo, they will be lucky, lucky to even make the AFC title game this year if these are the type of decisions that Drake May is going to be making, and more importantly, how he's going to look overall against actually good opponents here. Based on my math, he won one game over a team above 500 a year ago, and he also had some losses that were not all that impressive as well, including week one against the Raiders. Now, Sam Darnold is a whole other element of this game, and we'll find out what it looks like for Sam Darnold as he's going to get more imaging done on Thursday. Initial signs don't seem to be that it's something major. Mike McDonald, the head coach of the Seahawks, commented on that situation following this game.
1: At this point, we were able to rule out a fracture. So there's some more tests to be done, and so that's what I'm saying when it's positive. So, I don't know. It's we're still working through all that, but right now I think fracture is out, which is great.
11: So that is a positive. They don't think it's fractured. We'll see what it ends up being. The schedule for Seattle is the key here, because after this game with New England, they get extra rest, and then they will take on Arizona in the desert. Following that, they go cross country to face the Washington Commanders. If you're going to think about Mike McDonald as a head coach, the one element that stands out to me over and over again, his identity, is he's a road warrior. They go on the road, they cover the number. Heck, they decimate teams away from the Pacific Northwest. You'd think that's a disadvantage. He's built different. This team is so good despite having the hardest travel of any other team in the NFL. As far as the 13-10 win goes in week one against New England, the scoring got started in a fun way. Eli Raridan, 60-1, first touchdown scorer. We credit A.J. Brown, who left this game with an ankle injury. We do not have an update on his situation. Mike Vrabel did not comment on that. But A.J. Brown set up that touchdown by drawing a pass interference of Seattle, got New England down to the goal line. They wound up in this package with multiple tight ends. I had Hunter Henry first touchdown. I saw multiple tight ends. I said, oh my God, they're going to throw to him. It looked like Henry was the top read on this play. I was incorrect. It was Raridan, the rookie out of Notre Dame, who I think Tim Murray told me before I hit the air, did not score a touchdown at Notre Dame last year. However, he cashes 60-1. Shout out to Paulie Howard for having that one. If you just bet 12-1 for any time touchdown, you had a pretty good day with Eli Raridan finding pay dirt in this game. Only one other touchdown in the contest. It was Jackson Smith and Jigba, plus $1.35 anytime touchdown, as JSN led the way in terms of receiving yards and receptions in this game. Your offensive player of the year with a new play caller in Brian Fleury. He picked up where he left off. 8 catches for 122. His numbers were 6.5 receptions, 81.5 yards. Easily clears both of those with a long of 45 along the way. Cooper Kupp, the only other receiver for Seattle to clear his receiving yardage. He had 35 yards in the game. His prop was set at 29 and a hook. For New England, Mac Hollins was the leading receiver. 4 catches, 51 yards in the contest. He benefited from A.J. Brown being out of this game because he was not expected to do all of that. Mac Hollins' number was 1.5 receptions, 10.5 yards, 4 for 51 for him. Ramondre Stevenson, 5 catches, 44 yards for New England here. He did have a long of 17 as well. We were on Stevenson over 23.5 receiving yards. That gets home pretty easily as he was the second leading receiver on the team. Hunter Henry, unfortunately, did not go over his numbers for over betters. A.J. Brown with the injury went under on both his receptions and yardage. Demario Douglas, over on receptions, he had 5 for 20. So over 2.5 receptions, but under 20.5 receiving yards. Misses by the hook. And then also, in terms of rushing yardage, Ramondre Stevenson at 18 for 51 on the ground. He gets over his attempts, under on his yards. Drake May, over on his attempts, over on his yards, 7 for 47, over 5.5 attempts, over 25.5 yards. George Halani also had 29 rush yards in the game. His number was 19.5. He clears his rushing yardage in this contest. Now for Drake May, rough day. 23 of 33 for a 178, a touchdown, 3 interceptions, was also sacked 3 times, all coming on that final drive as the Seattle defense was fierce, man. It was all over the place. It was pressuring Drake May on every single dropback. And really, he's lucky that the only big mistake he made was that interception in the end zone on the final drive, because they were in his grill and he was trying to just get rid of the football late in this game. He does, however, though, go over on his completions of 20.5 with 23, over on attempts, 32.5. He had 33, under on yards, 178. The number was 230 and a hook for him. He also goes under on 1.5 touchdowns, minus 164, over on interceptions, which was set at a half. He ended up having 3 in the game. But there's probably a lesson to be learned for betting player props here. He went over on his completions and attempts. And what I always like to do, and we talked about it on the Tuesday edition of the show, is I prefer when possible. Sometimes the matchup doesn't dictate that, but when possible, I want passing and receiving props on the underdog. Because if that team is correctly the underdog and they're losing, you're getting a couple extra throws out of them. They usually have to abandon the run if they're down multiple scores. But more importantly, on those final drives, they are chucking it from behind. And Drake May, because New England was indeed losing by a field goal in the fourth quarter with that two-minute drill coming, they had to throw the football. That's how he ultimately gets over these numbers. So it doesn't work out all the time. Like, I'm going to be on a receiving prop for Chase Brown this week in a Cincinnati. The Bengals are laying points against Tampa Bay. That's because the matchup dictates it. But in other instances, if it's going to put you over the top, if you're like, I like this, I don't know if I love it, I usually let, whether it's the underdog or favorite, and if I'm looking at a receiving or a rushing type prop, or in this case, a passing prop, impact whether or not I'm actually going to place a bet on that specific player prop. Speaking of player props, I do have a couple coming up here for Thursday Night Football with the Niners and the Rams doing battle in Australia. But if you need more information as you get ready for the season, I think the VSiN post preseason NFL betting guide, the information's off the charts. 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On top of all that, I just want to point out, the NFL player prop projections from Opta AI, they are up. And looking at them, God, I love looking at this. They have some interesting guys that they like to go over their numbers, including, how about this? Can you get behind a little David Montgomery against the Buffalo Bills? Number for him is 54.5. They have him going way under against a Buffalo stout run defense from a year ago, 35.4% edge to the under. They have him only going for 35.87 yards. You can see overs, you can see unders, you can see all of it. Go to VSiN.com and check out those Opta AI player prop projections. We preview Thursday Night Football on the other side of Cashing Out.
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11: 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I'm Dustin Sweetelson. 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Also, check out our number two, Ryan Harris, Westwood 1, Super Bowl champ, defends his Denver Broncos. Eric Cohen with a plethora of plays in the NFL and college football at the bottom of the hour in our number two. And then earlier this hour, Adam Archuleta, NFL and CBS, was tremendous. He's on the call for the Jets and the Titans this week. Got his thoughts on other elements of Week 1 as well. 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We have some breaking news out of Major League Baseball. Shohei Ohtani is going on the injured list. Dave Roberts quoted after this move, if it were a postseason game, tomorrow he'd be in the lineup. So that's a pretty big story, as he clearly has not been 100% for a while. You're already a week plus into the month of September. You want to make it a three-peat. You're looking to win three in a row. Your team also looks very old right now. The Dodgers are still monsters. Like, we'll be fair about that. And their experience should probably show itself in October. But you also have to keep in mind, this is a group that's played more baseball than anyone. Even the years they weren't winning the World Series. A lot of these guys were on this core a few years ago, and it's just been an attrition for them. Right now, the Dodgers are plus 185 as your favorites to win the World Series. The award for MVP is currently off the board, but this pretty much locks it up. Pete Crow Armstrong is going to be your National League MVP this season. If I was doing anything in this market, I still think Milwaukee's a value at 7.5-1 because the Dodgers are so short, their number's longer. And I still think the Yankees at 8-1. Aaron Judge had a couple hits in his second game back into the lineup. If he is 75-80% of the old Aaron Judge, they're good enough to win the AL pennant. You know how I know that? Because everyone else in the American League kind of stinks. So I still like both those teams. I'll still fight for the long shots like Philly 14-1, the Cubs 17-1. The Brewers just have a vibe, man. The Brewers have a different vibe this year. I think they're worth a look at 7.5-1, only because that number is just a little bit too long there. Let's put the baseball to the side. Let's tackle Thursday Night Football. It is time for the VSiN Morning Bet segment. We begin with the Rams and the Niners down under in Australia. Right now, the Rams are laying 3.5. Your total in this one is 48.5. Some updates for players involved in the game. George Kittle was limited in practice earlier. Alfred Collins, the defensive tackle for San Francisco, he is out for the season. He tore his patellar tendon. Myles Garrett did not practice on Tuesday. However, Sean McVay says Myles Garrett will be ready to go for this matchup with the San Francisco 49ers. So those are the big stories there. We anticipate Nick Bosa is going to be playing that via Raheem Morris leading into this game. And Mike Evans, who dealt with a bunch of lingering issues throughout training camp, he said if it was a regular season game, he would have played. It's just he didn't need to be out there. He's an older player. And the reality is they need him with the injury to Ricky Pearsall and to Christian Kirk. Coming into this matchup, the meeting between these two teams in the NFC West, the Rams are 4-3 covering since 2022. The over has hit 6-2 since 2022. Kyle Shanahan is 31-29 against the spread, 33-26 to the under as an underdog. He's only 15-17 against the spread, but 17-15 to the over as a dog of 3.5 to 9.5. He's 28-27 covering versus the NFC West, 31-25 to the over, 2-4 covering, 4-2 to the over on a neutral field. For Sean McVay, he's 60-48 against the spread, 63-44 to the under as a favorite. McVay as well, 32-28 covering, 31-29 to the under as a favorite of 3.5 to 9.5. McVay, here's a big one against the NFC West, 34-22 covering, 30-28 to the over, and finally on a neutral field, Sean McVay's 4-1 covering, 5-0 to the under. As far as player prop matchups are concerned, here are the key matchups to look for between these two teams. A season ago, San Francisco allowed the ninth most receptions to tight ends at 5.8. They allowed the ninth most wide receiver receptions at 12 on the dot. They also allowed the 10th fewest running back rush attempts at 20.7 per game. They also allowed San Francisco the second most receptions, 10th most receiving yards to opposing running backs last season. The Rams allowed the seventh fewest tight end receiving yards, 45.6 coming into or off of last year, coming into this one. I think Kittle with the injury might be worth a look to the under with him, with the Rams being so good at defending tight ends. The Rams also allowed the 10th most wide receiver receiving yards, 150.8, and the 10th most receptions, 11.9, to wide receivers. And then finally, the Rams allowed the 7th most receptions, 5th most receiving yards to opposing running backs. I am on the Niners, +3.5. It's a divisional game. It's a neutral site. There's a lot of unknown variables for this one, but the one thing I do know is Kyle Shanahan doesn't mess around with Sean McVay. McVay is still very much the pupil in his eyes, and Shanahan is the master, and he had his number last year in a game where the Rams had no business losing. The Niners had no business winning. Mac Jones was hobbling around on one leg in Los Angeles and somehow won that game. Shanahan just shows up the biggest for a game that means the most. It's not just that it's the NFC West. It's their biggest rival in the Rams. I like San Francisco +3.5, and I'm also taking Christian McCaffrey over 38.5 receiving yards in this game. So one of the elements that I think is really important here is Mike Evans is there, but we don't know the chemistry with Brock Purdy. There's also a rookie in Deshaun Stribling who there's a lot of hype that there's chemistry with him and Purdy in the preseason. Let's see it in a real game. I need to see it before I believe it.
4: Christian Kirk is injured coming into this one. It's going to be plenty of Demarcus Robinson as well. I think that the Niners need McCaffrey as a pass catcher. One, it's a good matchup. But two, they need him to be involved here as a receiver because they don't have guys like Ricky Pearsall. And remember, Brandon Ayuk is still technically under contract, taking up salary cap. Against the Rams in his last five meetings, these are the receiving yards for McCaffrey. 82, 66, 19, 89, and 55. So over in 4 out of 5. Receptions, 8, 8, 3, 7, and 8. I'm also going over on the 4.5 receptions for McCaffrey because he's cleared that the same amount of times, 4 out of 5. I think at worst, I go 1-1, but I think there's a very good chance I go 2-0 with both those props because the matchup is so good against Christian McCaffrey. What do we want to do in the first touchdown market? Because we were right church, wrong pew for Wednesday night with Seattle and New England. We had Hunter Henry touchdown. It wound up being Eli Raridan. And I think the lesson learned there is if you think it's a good matchup for a position, go all in on the position. And that's what we're going to do here. So I went back and looked. The Rams' first touchdown scored by them last year. 7 times it was a running back. 7 times it was a receiver. And tight end 3 times. Okay? 3 times. Kyren Williams scored the Rams' first touchdown in both games against San Francisco a season ago. The Rams allowed 7 touchdowns as the first score by the opposition last year. 7 times the first score by the opposition was a wide receiver. Elik Ayomanner from Tennessee, Travis Hunter, Juwan Jennings, Tez Johnson, Michael Wilson, Amon-Ra St. Brown. A few of those guys are pretty big body receivers. Just something to think about there. Filing that away. For the Niners, their first touchdown scored 7 times. It was a running back that includes Kyle Juszczyk as a fullback. 5 times a tight end, 4 times a receiver. 1 time they did not allow a touchdown. San Francisco, by the way, when they faced the Rams last year, Jake Tongis and Juwan Jennings scored the first touchdowns in both of those games. The Niners allowed touchdowns by position. 8 times it was a running back, 5 times a tight end, 3 times a receiver, 1 time a defense. So with that, here are my first touchdown bets for this game. Give me Mike Evans. I mentioned the big body receivers, and the Rams allowed 7 first touchdowns by the opponent to receivers, the most of any position last year. Evans was brought in to finish drives for San Francisco, be that red zone target. Look what he's done for guys like Baker Mayfield, Tom Brady, and even going back to college, Johnny Manziel. I'm going all in on tight end. I think that is a very good matchup here. I want Kobe Parkinson, 23-1. I want Terrence Ferguson, 22-1, as the second most touchdowns allowed by the Niners last year was tight ends with 5 as the first touchdown scored by their opponent. I am also going to take a little Kyle Juszczyk at +4750 and give me Demarcus Robinson at 65-1 as my long shot. I considered Kalen Black, the rookie out of Indiana, 55-1. I considered Jordan James, 60-1 in case McCaffrey gets pulled out of the goal line. Ultimately, I'm going to avoid those spots and ride with what I just said. Evans 14-1, Parkinson 23-1, Ferguson 22-1, Juszczyk +4750, and Demarcus Robinson 65-1. That'll do it for us here on Cashing Out, but stay with VSiN all day long. Coverage of Thursday Night Football begins 7 a.m. Eastern with VSiN by the books, Dave Ross, Jensen Lewis. Then it's a numbers game, Gil Alexander and Kelly Bidlin, followed by the guru, John Hansen, with prop points. Right here on VSiN, the Sports Betting Network.
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18: The reigning Super Bowl champion Seahawks kicked off the new season of the NFL with a 13-10 comeback win over the Patriots that ended with Seattle recording their third interception of the game. Seattle also lost their starting quarterback Sam Darnold after suffering a hip injury during the opening drive of the game. But after the game, head coach Mike McDonald said that Darnold's CT scan came back clean and the doctors ruled out a fracture, but he is set to undergo an MRI on Thursday. In Major League Baseball, the Phillies defeated the Astros 11-7, and Kyle Schwarber hit a grand slam for his major league leading 44th home run. Padres outscored the Nationals 9-2, and the Diamondbacks lost to the Royals 5-2. Arizona is now a half game out of the final wildcard spot in the National League behind San Diego. While the Orioles topped the Guardians 9-5 and the A's blanked the Blue Jays 2-0, Toronto is one game back of Cleveland for the final wildcard spot in the AL.
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23: Lows dip down to about 57 overnight under clear skies. Winds out of the west around 5 miles per hour. High temperatures reach up to 76. Thursday, mainly sunny. I'm meteorologist Paul Trombley with your weatherology forecast on 95.3 and 99.1 The Score. Currently, it's 61 degrees.
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4: You there. Appreciate you making us part of your night. 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NFL season is officially here. We have one game in the books. The Seattle Seahawks win 13-10 over the Patriots in the Super Bowl rematch. We go under the total of 44.5. Seattle pushes -3. New England, if you bet +3.5, gets home. And it was an ugly game to watch. To help us digest that, also look ahead to the rest of the week one action, we welcome in NFL on CBS analyst Adam Archuleta is our guest. He'll be on the call for the Jets and the Titans this weekend, which I can't wait to ask him about. He does an awesome job, and we appreciate the time today, Adam. So what's going through your head as a former player watching the Patriots operate fourth down, two-minute drill? They get into field goal range, and it just it feels like we're heading towards overtime, and then Drake May, I guess, tries to force it or throw it out of bounds, winds up getting intercepted, and the Seahawks get the win.
30: Yeah, you listen, it was a fascinating drive because, you know, I got a chance to watch this game, you know, in that fourth quarter. And after he threw that second interception and then they got the ball back, I was curious to see how Josh was going to call it. How aggressive were they going to be? And then how was Drake going to handle that last? You know, after you throw two picks like that, you know, that can get you on the ropes a little bit, especially on the road and in that venue. So that was really interesting to me. And I thought they were conservative, but he was able to make those plays on those critical downs with his legs. And they were able to get those, you know, climb out of some third and longs, and they were able to pick it up. And they were playing the game that they needed to play. And as you look at the replays on that last play, it was obvious there was an assignment error by one of the receivers, because you can see by Drake's body language and you can tell by the cut blocks of the tackles that something quick was supposed to happen. And you see him hitch, and then panic sets in, and he did the one thing that you just cannot do, and he threw the interception. So I thought that was, you know, really interesting sequence. And look, I'll even back up. I thought I was interested to see how Drake was going to play, because, you know, last year in the playoffs, you know, they went through a gauntlet of defenses. And I really thought that Josh called it pretty conservative to protect him in the playoffs, and called it conservative, you know, in the Super Bowl. And I thought in that Super Bowl, Drake was rattled a little bit. So I was curious to see how he was going to respond, how he was going to show up this season. You know, I expect him to really play well, but, you know, in that critical moment, just the one thing you can't do.
4: Yeah, against the defending world champs who lost Sam Darnold during the game, but it sounds like he might not be as out as long as maybe was feared during the contest. We're chatting with Adam Archuleta, NFL and CBS analyst, at our Adam Archuleta on X. Let's talk about your game that you have this week. You and Spiro Dedis on the call, and I think it's going to be fireworks, man. A new-look Tennessee Titans, Cam Ward, Robert Saleh together, offensive coordinator Brian Daboll, they draft Carnell Tate, the defense looks loaded. And then for the Jets, Aaron Glenn's coaching for his job, and they beefed up that defense and brought in Geno Smith. Right now, Tennessee's a 1.5 slight favorite. 38.5 is the total. Well, how do you feel about this matchup you're going to be on the call for on Sunday?
30: Well, listen, week one, and especially the first month of the season, it doesn't really matter what game. You know, obviously it would be fun to do the, you know, the Patriots, you know, Seattle game to open things up. But I think this game is interesting. You know, these are two teams that really struggled. They were at the bottom of the barrel last year and really didn't have a lot going for them. I look at both of these football teams, and I like the moves that they made in the offseason. I really think that the combination of Aaron Glenn and Darren Mugi of the Jets, the general manager, really went out and addressed a lot of the parts of their team that they were deficient on. And, you know, we know what Geno Smith is. And I think it's a good pairing with Frank Reich. I'll get to that in a second. But I do think they really made a lot of upgrades, and it's going to be a significantly better team. How good are they going to be ultimately? I'm not sure, but they are going to be a much better football team. And I just like the way what Tennessee did as well. I love their staff. They went with experienced coaches. You got, you know, obviously Saleh's experienced. You got Dable's experienced. Gus Bradley's been in the game for about 40 years. So you have a lot of really high quality coaches that really understand what it takes to play winning football. And the faster they can get Cam Ward up to speed, obviously their fortunes are going to hang on that. But I like the moves that they've made. You know, this is going to be the best skill group that we've seen in Tennessee at the wide receiver position in maybe, you know, 8 or 9 years, to be honest with you. So I'm excited. It's going to be a little hot. I'm probably going to sweat through my shirt up there in Nashville. But I'm ready to get this season going, man. I love what I do. I love my crew. I love my partners. And I'm ready to get it going this Sunday.
4: No, you guys do a great job. I really think it's going to be a fun game, because there is a lot on the line. It's the Robert Saleh Bowl against his former team. It's going to be a really intriguing matchup. Now, your former team, you spent the bulk of your career with the Rams. They're opening in Australia, where I think you'd rather be on the assignment for as a broadcaster for that game in Australia than be playing in the game. Rams are 3.5-point favorites. Total's 48.5 as they take on the Niners down under. The Niners have been there for a few days. The Rams literally just arrived not that long ago. How do you feel about this whole situation?
30: I know they both took, you know, two totally different routes to get there. I don't know what the science is. Obviously, the Rams, they did it for a reason. But gosh, that's got to be so hard to just go down there on that kind of a flight and just play right away. So I'm fascinated just by that dynamic of the planning of the game and the two different philosophies of how they're going to attack it. You know, obviously, the Rams right now on paper, they look like a pretty significant group. And it's going to be fun to see how that plays out. And obviously that division has heavyweights in it. I know that San Francisco, they're wounded. You know, they've had the injury bug. They're going through their issues, but I think they're going to be ready to play as well. So it'd be a little strange. I remember probably the longest flight that I took when I was playing was Washington to Seattle, and getting home, that one took it out of you for a couple of days.
4: Yeah.
30: You know, going that far and playing in Australia, I'm sure it's kind of a cool experience, but I wouldn't want to do it as a player.
4: No, it's insane. Raheem Morris missed his birthday. He skipped a day in the travel and actually missed his 50th birthday. I've never heard of such
30: that
4: a thing.
30: That's awesome.
4: Adam Archuleta is with us. NFL on CBS at Adam Archuleta on X. Now, I don't think you had any Broncos games last year, but you had them the year before.

0: Man, he delivered. He made big throws. He was aggressive. Now, he wasn't an aggressive quarterback all season and throughout the game, but I just couldn't believe how this guy had the stones to make the throws that he needed to make. Some high degree of difficulty throws, some really aggressive throws in the game's biggest moments at the end of the game. And to me, man, I know that he still has some things that he has to get better at, but that's truly the intangibles that you can't coach. I know it's a cliche, but that kind of play and that kind of confidence and that kind of ability to step up and meet the moment, to me, is exactly what you want in a quarterback. It's exactly what the Chiefs have in Patrick Mahomes, because that's kind of his mark. Obviously, he has tremendous talent, but Mahomes, to me, has always been known. And when I see him in those Super Bowls, in those fourth quarter drives, he always makes the right decision. He never makes the wrong decision, whether it's scrambling, whether it's getting out of pressure, getting it to the right person. You know, that's what's so fascinating, and that's what's so fun to watch when you see quarterbacks who really have that next piece of what it takes, not just the arm talent and all that good stuff. But I just love watching these guys when they meet the moment. So, you know, Nick's obviously still a young man in his career, you know, has a long way to go, but I'm excited to see the next step that he takes. It's a very well coached, two very well coached football teams on both sides of the football. But with the Chargers and what they're doing, I mean, that could be a pretty fun division to watch this season.
1: Absolutely. Adam, last one here, a little over a minute left. You called a bunch of Jacksonville games last year. I don't understand the disrespect they're getting coming into the year. They won 13 games. They're 15-1 to win the AFC. What were meetings like with the Jags and watching them in person? Do you think that last year was a sign of the future for Jacksonville?
0: I didn't realize they were getting disrespected, but you know, one of the trends that I've noticed, I know we're running short on time, but one of the trends I've noticed that I really like is there's a new guard of coaching coming into the NFL. And Liam Cohen is one of those guys. I mean, this guy, I had a chance to do his game when he was a coordinator at Tampa. I got a chance to get to know him. Man, he is a great teacher. And he is a hard-nosed coach. But I think his players understand that they know that they're going to put him in the best position to succeed. He got Trevor Lawrence to play as good as he could play. And on the other side of the ball, I think another rising star is Anthony Campanelli. And in the same kind of connection that he has with his defensive players. So I think they're very well coached. And I think they've made some really good moves in getting talent on their roster. And I think the Jacksonville Jags are for real. I really do. I think Trevor has taken the next step. And I think Liam Cohen is a fantastic football coach. I'm going to have a chance to have them in week 3 when the Patriots play the Jacksonville Jaguars. So looking forward to that one.
1: Adam, that was awesome, man. I really appreciate it. We'll be watching on the call Titans-Jets this weekend on CBS. He's Adam Archuleta. Check him out on X at Adam Archuleta. Thanks for the time, man. That was awesome.
0: Anytime. Thanks.
1: When we return, the top stories in college football, including the game that I think is the game of the weekend with Boise and Memphis next.
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6: Oh yeah, it's football season, baby. Everything is right in the world. Why do I sound like Rodney Dangerfield? What the heck happened there? All of a sudden I became, by the way, I'm too young to know prime Rodney. I know people are like, oh my God, back to school, Caddyshack. I get it. When I think Rodney, I think Ladybugs, which is all-time great soccer movie. A little creepy, but all-time great soccer movie with Rodney Dangerfield. I don't know how he went off on that, but hey, we're getting loose as a goose because football's back. We're drunk loving it. It was incredible. It was horrible, but it was incredible to see football back in our lives. Seattle with the win, 13-10. We will hear from some of the participants coming up in 15 minutes on the show. But right now, I want to tackle the top stories in college football. And we do that every day here on the Campus Crawl. We start with the drama, the controversy in Ann Arbor, as Bryce Underwood was horrible in week one against Western Michigan. Kyle Whittingham, after the game, came out and basically said that, you know, Bryce has to perform or it's not going to be his job for long. Bryce Underwood earlier today, it's really bad audio, but he was asked about those comments. His quote was, "There were comments about that. That's cool. I didn't see that. It's cool." I think the amount Bryce Underwood's being paid in NIL, that he thinks he's calling the shots here. Or maybe he just wants out of Michigan, where things have not gone well, going back to him signing a year ago. Either way, Bryce Underwood has not developed as a starter. Bryce Underwood is not someone you can trust with your money for the most part. I say that for now. But Bryce Underwood has all the talent in the world. He's a five-star for a reason. He's a dual threat. He can make things happen with his legs. And he has the upside we saw in the Hail Marys. He's got a big arm if he can ever figure out how to harness it. I just think playing right away actually stunted his development. He could have benefited from being benched his freshman year, watching, learning, figuring out how things are run at the collegiate level, and then hit the ground in year number two. I just always wonder about that. We're so quick to throw guys in who are talented at that position, but sometimes you hurt them in the long run because they never get to grow as a passer. This week, they welcome Oklahoma to town. And one of the first things I did was I bet the under in this one, threw it up, VSiN.com/picks. Number was 45 on the open when I saw. I'm seeing now 44 over at South Point, and everyone else pretty much 43.5. I like the under a lot. On principle, I'd probably take the other side and take Underwood here, just because the motivation's there, and you got to back ugly dogs at home. That's a lot of points for Oklahoma to be laying on the road. Well, let's hear from the head coach of the Sooners, Brent Venables. He said this is what they expect from the Wolverines this week.
7: We're going to bring out the best in Michigan, I can promise you. It's a talented football team that's got tremendous pride and, again, a great staff that will have these guys prepared. Their O-line coach is one of the best in college football. And so it needs to bring out the best in our guys. But, I want that standard every single week. And you want it to be, you know, second nature to how you play. This is how we do it. This is the only formula for how you have success and how you win. And, you know, so, you know, we're not amping up more physicality this week. We practice in a physical way and in a smart way, you know, as well.
6: Look, I think Oklahoma is the better team. I think Oklahoma wins the game. I think 5.5 is way too many points. In an environment like the Big House, if Michigan's laying a couple points, I probably don't want to bet Bryce Underwood in Michigan. If they're catching 5.5, I feel like you got to have principles as a better ugly dog coming off a demoralizing game. They did win, but a demoralizing game where everyone is criticizing you right now. Give me that with Michigan. I haven't officially bet it yet, but I love the under in this game. Venables, 20-15 to the under as a favorite. He is 10-5 to the under in non-conference at Oklahoma, while Kyle Whittingham on the other side, 8-4 to the under as a home dog or 7 or less in his career. He's 25-16 to the under as a dog of 3.5-10, and he's 22-12 to the under after a win by 6 or less. Another bet I fired off pretty quickly this weekend when I saw the number was Kentucky getting 10.5 at home against Alabama. There's a few reasons for that. Keelan Russell, the quarterback for Alabama, looked great against Eastern Carolina. This is an SEC team, and Kentucky beefed up on the offensive line. They've got playmakers on offense, and this game's on the road. It is a young quarterback in Russell making his first ever road start, and it's in conference. I will take 10.5 with Kentucky, and if I lose, I lose. But Will Stein, you'd think maybe he's going to sell it. You'd think maybe he's going to be hyped up for Alabama. Well, this was the head coach of Kentucky's mindset when he was asked about the Tide coming to town.
8: They're all big. I mean, I'm trying to be 1-0 today and 1-0 this week, and they're all big. I mean, everything that we do matters. Every single game matters. Youngstown State last week was the biggest game of our season because it was that was the first game. Now we play Alabama, so we press reset, and we don't you know, make it super emotional. We have a job to do. We have a practice to go out there and perform, and we got to build on these days and have a great plan and, you know, go out there and play our best on Saturday.
6: We'll see what their best looks like against the Crimson Tide. Kalen DeBoer doesn't have great numbers in this role at Alabama. He's 3-6 against the spread as a road favorite, just 1-3 covering as a road favorite of 7.5-14, and 4-8 against the spread off of a home win. Now going on the road, Kenny Minchie at quarterback for Kentucky. I think they have some tricks up their sleeve. And I think maybe the greatest compliment you can give Will Stein is look at what Oregon's offense looked like for most of that game against Boise State in week one. With Will Stein, he turned Dylan Gabriel into an NFL quarterback. He got Bo Nix selected in the first round. I think he knows how to call an offense, and I think he knows this is a big moment for his program. Week two of year one, I think this is going to be a pretty close game in Lexington. The game that I think is the game of the day, because I believe a college football playoff spot is on the line, it's Memphis going to Boise State, where Charles Huff has Memphis off of two wins, one at UNLV to begin the season, the other one last week against Arkansas State in a tricky sandwich spot. They delivered when it mattered. I bet them 13-1 to make the playoff. That's because I need them to win at Boise State. I think there's an element where there's a letdown from Boise. I know they just went toe-to-toe and lost with Oregon. I think they're reading the press clippings. They're smelling their own stuff going, you know what? We're pretty good. Charles Huff said this about the Boise State Broncos when he watched them.
9: Fear. Appropriate fear. They're a good team. You don't go into Eugene and battle the number two team in the country the way they did with confidence. And it wasn't a bunch of fluke stuff. It wasn't the, I won't say, there's some games around college football where it's a little fluky week one. You know, you're kind of like, oh, man, they almost beat them. They ran out of time, but they didn't run out of time. One of those type deals. But, like, you put the film on, and they're running real football plays. They're tackling real football players. They're making real football catches. It wasn't a whole bunch of trickery and throwbacks. And I mean, it was football being played. And you have to have an appropriate fear for that, because that means that, one, they have really good players, because everyone would assume Oregon having better players than Boise because of the NIL and who they are. But for them to be in that type of battle with them shows that Boise has good players. You start to see some things that they believe in. They believe in their system. They ran the ball against Oregon. They didn't say, well, we can't run it, we're going to throw it. Defensively, they played their defense aggressively. You could see their players communicating, you know, getting into the right calls. So you see it's going to be a challenge.
6: I took Memphis plus the 9.5 as soon as I saw that number. It's down to 8.5. I still like Memphis covering that number. Now, this game comes down to one matchup to watch, and that is the Memphis defensive line, which has been creating havoc, that is very athletic, and they're about two deep at every single spot there. Take it on a Boise offensive line that you got to give credit to. Didn't know what they'd look like against Oregon and Eugene. They pushed around four guys who are going to the NFL. Oregon's D-line is probably the best in college football, and Boise punked them in their own building. We'll see what Memphis can do, but I like them to keep it close. Plus 8.5 right now. 9.5 is what I got at VSiN.com/picks. Another dog that I'm backing this week is Georgia Tech. Brent Key is a guy that I traditionally bet, specifically in an underdog and a home underdog role. Now, he got wind that his opposing coach, Josh Heupel of Tennessee, was talking about how physical his team is in his pregame press conferences. And this is what Brent Key said in reaction to that. Oh, sorry. We may not have that one. We may not have Brent Key here. Either way, Brent Key said, really? He must not have watched the Colorado film. Or he said that probably before he watched the Colorado film. Either way, I love this Georgia Tech team as a dog hosting Tennessee. I took 13.5 early in the week. It's still 12.5. I still like 12.5. Brent Key is 17 and 7 as an underdog. He's 2-0 against the spread as a home dog of 7.5 to 14, and he's 4-2 covering the number against the SEC. Give me Brent Key all day long as an underdog against a quarterback in Faison Brandon, who's going to be making his first ever road start of his career. I know Georgia Tech was underwhelming in week 1 against Colorado, but they put stuff on film. Now's the coaching. Now's the time to adjust. I love the Ramblin' Wreck this week against Tennessee. You will hear from Mike McDonald coming off Seattle's 1-0 start to the 2026 campaign.
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14: Have you ever heard of any leagues like just getting rid of tight ends? You can play a tight end if you want, but it's not required.
15: Not getting rid of them, but
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15: Kind of like wide receiver / tight end. I've heard before.
14: Yeah. Or you make the tight end a half point premium.
15: Then, well, 1.5 point.
16: Well, you could do half.
15: Well, that'll make it worse.
16: You're right. Yeah.
14: That'll make it worse for me when I don't score any points from my tight end.
16: That's true.
14: I mean, this has happened to me numerous times. And you know what? You know who I cut 2 weeks ago?
16: Mark Andrews?
15: Colby Parkinson.
14: No, Pitts.
15: Oh.
14: Who? Notorious you know, Notorious CUP has for his tight end now?
17: What a Pitts. Sick joke.
14: Exactly.
15: Unbelievable.
14: Yes.
16: He has Pitts or his...
14: Yeah, Pitts
16: come
14: is
16: on.
14: His tight end.
17: Man, I'm tired of being right.
14: Yes.
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18: 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I'm Kyle Rickey. That story next on NASCAR Hot Pass.
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18: 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Josevar says that's just who he is.
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26: The NFL season is officially here. One game is in the books. We have another on Thursday night to preview with the Rams and the Niners down under in Australia. We'll do that in about 15 minutes here on the program. But first, let's look back at what went down on the season opener, the rematch of a Super Bowl that nobody really is thinking of fondly. Seattle did get the win there, and they got the win on Wednesday to open up the season 1-0. Final score, 13-10. That doesn't tell the story, though. Now, Seattle closes a three-point favorite, so if you laid it, you pushed at that number. At 3.5, and you like New England, if you took 3.5 earlier in the week, you get home with a win there, and we go under the total of 44.5. But really, this game should have went to overtime. It should have been decided as the New England Patriots had the football in a two-minute drill, and they took it all the way into the red zone of Seattle with a chance to not just tie it up, but win the game. Drake May threw an interception. Josh Jobe made a tremendous play to pick it off. With 26 seconds to go, the throw was made from the Seattle 16 that put the game away. Seattle got the win 1-0. Drake May spoke with the media following the loss and took ownership of this loss for the Patriots.
27: And yeah, lost patience and costed us. I think just you know, decisions that cost us the game, you know, on my part and on my end. And you know, I vowed to myself to be better and realize it's, you know, it's a long season, but at the same time, you can't have those. You can't have those, and it's unacceptable. And I know that they're going to get back to work. Because, you know, that wasn't, you know, how I play football and how I want to represent, you know, my game and, you know, playing quarterback for the Patriots.
26: Yeah, he's got to be better against good teams. That's the conversation about Drake May. Last year, one win against a team above 500 in Buffalo. And then the losses for them, they lost to the Raiders, lost to Buffalo again, and they also lost to the Pittsburgh Steelers, who wound up 10-7. This is a guy in Drake May who put up monster numbers, and I know all the EPA nerds would tell me like how incredible he was last season. Context matters. Who you're up against matters. And this offense, with Sam Darnold injured, and we'll get to that in just a moment, Sam Darnold injured after his first drive of the game and Drew Lock at quarterback, this offense had an opportunity to put this game away. They scored 7 points in the first half and then were outscored by a backup quarterback in the second half, 13-3. That's unacceptable for a guy that you're all telling me is an MVP. For New England fans trying to claim that last year wasn't a fluke, I'll tell you this. In the AFC, with a healthy Lamar, a healthy Burrow, and Sean McDermott gone from Buffalo, they will be lucky, lucky to even make the AFC title game this year if these are the type of decisions that Drake May is going to be making, and more importantly, how he's going to look overall against actually good opponents here. Based on my math, he won one game over a team above 500 a year ago, and he also had some losses that were not all that impressive as well, including week one against the Raiders. Now, Sam Darnold is a whole other element of this game, and we'll find out what it looks like for Sam Darnold as he's going to get more imaging done on Thursday. Initial signs don't seem to be that it's something major. Mike McDonald, the head coach of the Seahawks, commented on that situation following this game.
0: At this point, we were able to rule out a fracture. So there's some more tests to be done, and so that's what I'm saying when it's positive. So, I don't know. It's we're still working through all that, but right now I think fracture's out, which is great.
26: So that is a positive. They don't think it's fractured. We'll see what it ends up being. The schedule for Seattle is the key here, because after this game with New England, they get extra rest, and then they will take on Arizona in the desert. Following that, they go cross-country to face the Washington Commanders. If you're going to think about Mike McDonald as a head coach, the one element that stands out to me over and over again, his identity, is he's a road warrior. They go on the road. They cover the number. Heck, they decimate teams away from the Pacific Northwest. You'd think that's a disadvantage. He's built different. This team is so good despite having the hardest travel of any other team in the NFL. As far as the 13-10 win goes in week one against New England, the scoring got started in a fun way. Eli Raridan, 60-1, first touchdown scorer. We credit A.J. Brown, who left this game with an ankle injury. We do not have an update on his situation. Mike Vrabel did not comment on that. But A.J. Brown set up that touchdown by drawing a pass interference of Seattle, got New England down to the goal line. They wound up in this package with multiple tight ends. I had Hunter Henry first touchdown. I saw multiple tight ends. I said, oh, my God, they're going to throw to him. It looked like Henry was the top read on this play. I was incorrect. It was Raridan, the rookie out of Notre Dame, who I think Tim Murray told me before I hit the air, did not score a touchdown at Notre Dame last year. However, he cashes 60-1. Shout out to Paulie Howard for having that one. If you just bet 12-1 for any time touchdown, you had a pretty good day with Eli Raridan finding pay dirt in this game. Only one other touchdown in the contest. It was Jackson Smith and Jigba. Plus $1.35 anytime touchdown, as JSN led the way in terms of receiving yards and receptions in this game. Your offensive player of the year with a new play caller in Brian Fleury, he picked up where he left off. 8 catches for $122. His numbers were 6.5 receptions, 81.5 yards, easily clears both of those with a long of 45 along the way. Cooper Kupp, the only other receiver for Seattle to clear his receiving yardage. He had 35 yards in the game. His prop was set at 29. And a hook. For New England, Mac Hollins was the leading receiver. 4 catches, 51 yards in the contest. He benefited from A.J. Brown being out of this game because he was not expected to do all of that. Mac Hollins' number was 1.5 receptions, 10.5 yards, 4 for 51 for him. Ramondre Stevenson, 5 catches, 44 yards for New England here. He did have a long of 17 as well. We were on Stevenson over 23.5 receiving yards. That gets home pretty easily as he was the second leading receiver on the team. Hunter Henry, unfortunately, did not go over his numbers for over betters. A.J. Brown with the injury went under on both his receptions and yardage. Demario Douglas, over on receptions. He had 5 for 20, so over 2.5 receptions, but under 20.5 receiving yards. Misses by the hook. And then also, in terms of rushing yardage, Ramondre Stevenson at 18 for 51 on the ground. He gets over his attempts, under on his yards. Drake May, over on his attempts, over on his yards, 7 for 47, over 5.5 attempts, over 25.5 yards. George Helani also had 29 rush yards in the game. His number was 19.5. He clears his rushing yardage in this contest. Now for Drake May, rough day, 23 of 33 for $178, a touchdown, 3 interceptions, was also sacked 3 times, all coming on that final drive as the Seattle defense was fierce, man. It was all over the place. It was pressuring Drake May on every single drop back. And really, he's lucky that the only big mistake he made was that interception in the end zone on the final drive, because they were in his grill and he was trying to just get rid of the football late in this game. He does, however, though, go over on his completions of 20.5 with 23, over on attempts 32.5. He had 33, under on yards, 178. The number was 230 and a hook for him. He also goes under on 1.5 touchdowns, minus 164. Over on interceptions, which was set at a half, he ended up having 3 in the game. But there's probably a lesson to be learned for betting player props here. He went over on his completions and attempts. And what I always like to do, and we talked about it on the Tuesday edition of the show, is I prefer when possible. Sometimes the matchup doesn't dictate that, but when possible, I want passing and receiving props on the underdog. Because if that team is correctly the underdog and they're losing, you're getting a couple extra throws out of them. They usually have to abandon the run if they're down multiple scores. But more importantly, on those final drives, they are chucking it from behind. And Drake May, because New England was indeed losing by a field goal in the fourth quarter with that two-minute drill coming, they had to throw the football. That's how he ultimately gets over these numbers. So it doesn't work out all the time. Like, I'm going to be on a receiving prop for Chase Brown this week in a Cincinnati. The Bengals are laying points against Tampa Bay. That's because the matchup dictates it. But in other instances, if it's going to put you over the top, if you're like, I like this, I don't know if I love it, I usually let whether it's the underdog or favorite, and if I'm looking at a receiving or a rushing type prop, or in this case a passing prop, impact whether or not I'm actually going to place a bet on that specific player prop. Speaking of player props, I do have a couple coming up here for Thursday night football with the Niners and the Rams doing battle in Australia. But if you need more information as you get ready for the season, I think the VSiN post-preseason NFL betting guide, the information's off the charts. 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On top of all that, I just want to point out, the NFL player prop projections from Opta AI, they are up. And looking at them, God, I love looking at this. They have some interesting guys that they like to go over their numbers, including, how about this? Can you get behind a little David Montgomery against the Buffalo Bills? Number for him is 54.5. They have him going way under against a Buffalo stout run defense from a year ago, 35.4%. Edge to the under. They have him only going for 35.87 yards. You can see overs, you can see unders, you can see all of it. Go to VSiN.com and check out those Opta AI player prop projections. We preview Thursday night football on the other side of Cashing Out.
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26: 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I'm Dustin Sweetelson. 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Also, check out our number two, Ryan Harris, Westwood One, Super Bowl champ, defends his Denver Broncos. Eric Cohen with a plethora of plays in the NFL and college football at the bottom of the hour in our number two. And then earlier this hour, Adam Archuleta, NFL and CBS, was tremendous. He's on the call for the Jets and the Titans this week. Got his thoughts on other elements of Week 1 as well. 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We have some breaking news out of Major League Baseball. Shohei Ohtani is going on the injured list. Dave Roberts quoted after this move, if it were a postseason game, tomorrow he'd be in the lineup. So that's a pretty big story, as he clearly has not been 100% for a while. You're already a week plus into the month of September. You want to make it a three-peat. You're looking to win three in a row. Your team also looks very old right now. The Dodgers are still monsters. Like, we'll be fair about that. And their experience should probably show itself in October. But you also have to keep in mind, this is a group that's played more baseball than anyone. Even the years they weren't winning the World Series, a lot of these guys were on this core a few years ago. And it's just been an attrition for them. Right now, the Dodgers are plus 185 as your favorites to win the World Series. The award for MVP is currently off the board, but this pretty much locks it up. Pete Crow Armstrong is going to be your National League MVP this season. If I was doing anything in this market, I still think Milwaukee's a value at 7.5-1 because the Dodgers are so short, their number's longer. And I still think the Yankees at 8-1. Aaron Judge had a couple hits in his second game back into the lineup. If he is 75-80% of the old Aaron Judge, they're good enough to win the AL pennant. You know how I know that? Because everyone else in the American League kind of stinks. So I still like both those teams. I'll still fight for the long shots like Philly 14-1, the Cubs 17-1. The Brewers just have a vibe, man. The Brewers have a different vibe this year. I think they're worth a look at 7.5-1, only because that number is just a little bit too long there. Let's put the baseball to the side. Let's tackle Thursday Night Football. It is time for the VSiN Morning Bet segment. We begin with the Rams and the Niners down under in Australia. Right now, the Rams are laying 3.5. Your total in this one is 48.5. Some updates for players involved in the game. George Kittle was limited in practice earlier. Alfred Collins, the defensive tackle for San Francisco, he is out for the season. He tore his patellar tendon. Myles Garrett did not practice on Tuesday. However, Sean McVay says Myles Garrett will be ready to go for this matchup with the San Francisco 49ers. So those are the big stories there. We anticipate Nick Bosa is going to be playing that via Raheem Morris leading into this game. And Mike Evans, who dealt with a bunch of lingering issues throughout training camp, he said if it was a regular season game, he would have played. It's just he didn't need to be out there. He's an older player. And the reality is they need him with the injury to Ricky Pearsall and to Christian Kirk. Coming into this matchup, the meeting between these two teams in the NFC West, the Rams are 4-3 covering since 2022. The over has hit 6-2 since 2022. Kyle Shanahan is 31-29 against the spread, 33-26 to the under as an underdog. He's only 15-17 against the spread, but 17-15 to the over as a dog of 3.5-9.5. He's 28-27 covering versus the NFC West, 31-25 to the over, 2-4 covering, 4-2 to the over on a neutral field. For Sean McVay, he's 60-48 against the spread, 63-44 to the under as a favorite. McVay as well, 32-28 covering, 31-29 to the under as a favorite of 3.5-9.5. McVay, here's a big one against the NFC West, 34-22 covering, 30-28 to the over, and finally on a neutral field, Sean McVay's 4-1 covering, 5-0 to the under. As far as player prop matchups are concerned, here are the key matchups to look for between these two teams. A season ago, San Francisco allowed the ninth most receptions to tight ends at 5.8. They allowed the ninth most wide receiver receptions at 12 on the dot. They also allowed the 10th fewest running back rush attempts at 20.7 per game. They also allowed San Francisco the second most receptions, 10th most receiving yards to opposing running backs last season. The Rams allowed the seventh fewest tight end receiving yards, 45.6 coming into or off of last year, coming into this one. I think Kittle with the injury might be worth a look to the under with him, with the Rams being so good at defending tight ends. The Rams also allowed the 10th most wide receiver receiving yards, 150.8, and the 10th most receptions, 11.9, to wide receivers. And then finally, the Rams allowed the 7th most receptions, 5th most receiving yards to opposing running backs. I am on the Niners, plus 3.5. It's a divisional game. It's a neutral site. There's a lot of unknown variables for this one, but the one thing I do know is Kyle Shanahan doesn't mess around with Sean McVay. McVay is still very much the pupil in his eyes, and Shanahan is the master, and he had his number last year in a game where the Rams had no business losing. The Niners had no business winning. Mac Jones was hobbling around on one leg in Los Angeles and somehow won that game. Shanahan just shows up the biggest for a game that means the most. It's not just that it's the NFC West. It's their biggest rival in the Rams. I like San Francisco plus 3.5, and I'm also taking Christian McCaffrey. Over 38.5 receiving yards in this game. So one of the elements that I think is really important here is Mike Evans is there, but we don't know the chemistry with Brock Purdy. There's also a rookie in Deshaun Stribling who there's a lot of hype that there's chemistry with him and Purdy in the preseason. Let's see it in a real game. I need to see it before I believe it. Christian Kirk is injured coming into this one. It's going to be plenty of DeMarcus Robinson as well. I think that the Niners need McCaffrey as a pass catcher. One, it's a good matchup. But two, they need him to be involved here as a receiver because they don't have guys like Ricky Pearsall. And remember, Brandon Ayuk is still technically under contract, taking up salary cap. Against the Rams in his last five meetings, these are the receiving yards for McCaffrey. 82, 66, 19, 89, and 55. So over in 4 out of 5. Receptions, 8-8, 3-7-8. I'm also going over on the 4.5 receptions for McCaffrey because he's cleared that the same amount of times, 4 out of 5. I think at worst, I go 1-1, but I think there's a very good chance I go 2-0 with both those props because the matchup is so good against Christian McCaffrey. What do we want to do in the first touchdown market? Because we were right church, wrong pew for Wednesday night with Seattle and New England. We had Hunter Henry touchdown. It wound up being Eli Raridan. And I think the lesson learned there is if you think it's a good matchup for a position, go all in on the position. And that's what we're going to do here. So I went back and looked. The Rams' first touchdown scored by them last year. 7 times it was a running back. 7 times it was a receiver. And tight end 3 times. Okay? 3 times. Kyren Williams scored the Rams' first touchdown in both games against San Francisco a season ago. The Rams allowed 7 touchdowns as the first score by the opposition last year. 7 times the first score by the opposition was a wide receiver. Elik Ayomanner from Tennessee, Travis Hunter, Juwan Jennings, Tez Johnson, Michael Wilson, Amon-Ra St. Brown. A few of those guys are pretty big body receivers. Just something to think about there. Filing that away. For the Niners, their first touchdown scored 7 times. It was a running back that includes Kyle Juszczyk as a fullback. 5 times a tight end, 4 times a receiver. 1 time they did not allow a touchdown. San Francisco, by the way, when they faced the Rams last year, Jake Tongis and Juwan Jennings scored the first touchdowns in both of those games. The Niners allowed touchdowns by position. 8 times it was a running back, 5 times a tight end, 3 times a receiver, and 1 time a defense. So with that, here are my first touchdown bets for this game. Give me Mike Evans. I mentioned the big body receivers, and the Rams allowed 7 first touchdowns by the opponent to receivers, the most of any position last year. Evans was brought in to finish drives for San Francisco, be that red zone target. Look what he's done for guys like Baker Mayfield, Tom Brady, and even going back to college, Johnny Manziel. I'm going all in on tight end. I think that is a very good matchup here. I want Kobe Parkinson, 23-1. I want Terrence Ferguson, 22-1, as the second most touchdowns allowed by the Niners last year was tight ends with 5 as the first touchdown scored by their opponent. I am also going to take a little Kyle Juszczyk at +4750 and give me DeMarcus Robinson at 65-1 as my long shot. I considered Kalen Black, the rookie out of Indiana, 55-1. I considered Jordan James, 60-1 in case McCaffrey gets pulled out of the goal line. Ultimately, I'm going to avoid those spots and ride with what I just said. Evans 14-1, Parkinson 23-1, Ferguson 22-1, Juszczyk +4750, and DeMarcus Robinson 65-1. That'll do it for us here on Cashing Out, but stay with VSiN all day long. Coverage of Thursday Night Football begins 7 a.m. Eastern with VSiN by the books, Dave Ross, Jensen Lewis, then it's a numbers game, Gil Alexander and Kelly Bidlin, followed by the guru, John Hansen with Prop Points, right here on VSiN, the Sports Betting Network.
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21: The reigning Super Bowl champion Seahawks kicked off the new season of the NFL with a 13-10 comeback win over the Patriots that ended with Seattle recording their third interception of the game. Seattle also lost their starting quarterback Sam Darnold after suffering a hip injury during the opening drive of the game. But after the game, head coach Mike McDonald said that Darnold's CT scan came back clean and the doctors ruled out a fracture, but he is set to undergo an MRI on Thursday. In Major League Baseball, the Phillies defeated the Astros 11-7, and Kyle Schwarber hit a grand slam for his major league leading 44th home run. Padres outscored the Nationals 9-2, and the Diamondbacks lost to the Royals 5-2. Arizona is now a half game out of the final wildcard spot in the National League behind San Diego. While the Orioles topped the Guardians 9-5 and the A's blanked the Blue Jays 2-0, Toronto is one game back of Cleveland for the final wildcard spot in the AL.
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29: Highs level off around 76 today under mainly sunny skies. Winds out of the west, 5 to 10 miles per hour. Clear skies tonight, lows dip down to about 56. I'm meteorologist Paul Trombley with your weatherology forecast on 95.3 and 99.1 The Score. Currently, it's 59 degrees.
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0: to be back. I missed you all. Wasn't gone that long, but kind of wish I was gone longer. But still, it feels good to be back, baby. It feels good to be back. Hope everyone had a great Labor Day weekend. I know I did. Absconded away to Montana. A lot of time spent in Glacier National Park. There was not a lot of cell service out there, I'll tell you that. I stayed in the middle of the woods in a mountain where I think it was so secluded even Sasquatch couldn't make it there. No TV to speak of, no internet service, just pure nature. Did have a little Wi-Fi when he got into town. And then to Glacier Park we went. Off the grid, baby, up on mountains, up on an iceberg. All kinds of great stuff. Was able, though, to catch Wisconsin football. As Luke Figgle says, the season begins now, after the Notre Dame game. I hope everyone had a great time at Lambeau, despite the performance. First half was good. Second half got away from the Badgers quick. Those costly turnovers happens in a blink of an eye. Also, getting geared up for Wisconsin. I'm sorry. Well, Wisconsin taking on Saturday. Don't forget, it's the home opener now. And just because I've been here to talk too much about it leading up to this, going to be at the beautiful Blue Moon Bar and Grill every home game for Wisconsin 2 hours before kickoff. So what, kickoff at 6:15 against Western Illinois on Saturday. I'll be there 4:15 to 6:15. I'll just do it 4 to 6, make it easy. I'll be there 4 to 6 with an added 15 minutes on each side. So there you go. That'll be fun. And then Wisconsin looking to get their first victory. Wisconsin should get their first victory as do we have questions about Wisconsin? I know Zach Halperin, shout out Zach Halperin, our sports director, was able to man the show on Tuesday and yesterday, Wednesday. The question I have, I mean, this is the question that we've always had. Luke Fickle is supposed to be here to compete for a national championship. Are we competing for a national championship? The answer I already have to my question. That's no. I mean, that's no. So we have college football, and then, baby, we got NFL. NFL locked in last night. Seahawks win 13-10. It's kind of like where the Super Bowl left off. Do you guys even remember that Super Bowl? Do you remember much of the Super Bowl that just occurred? Do you? I honestly don't. I remember Bad Bunny in the halftime show. Outside of that, that was like the most forgettable Super Bowl I think I can remember, or I should say not remember, that happened. And then last night, we get Seahawks and Patriots. That game, it was like the Super Bowl, except without the Bad Bunny halftime show. It was just kind of boring in there. Like, man, this is it's kind of like where the NFL picked off with the Super Bowl. Yawn. Snoozer. But here's the thing. Football's back, baby. Seahawks went 13-10. Drake May's got an interception in the end zone to seal it for the Seahawks. But we get in and get ready and get underway because the Packers take on the Minnesota Vikings on Sunday. I can't believe I'm saying that. On Sunday, the Packers take on the Minnesota Vikings, week one, U.S. Bank Stadium. And they're going to make sure the Vikings, oh, they leer today. They're going to leer today on Sunday in Minneapolis, all right? They're going to leer who's going to be the number one in the NFC North. Your Green Bay Packers. Matt LaFleur, ready to go.
1: This is week one, NFC North rival. I think every game's incredibly important, but, I mean, this is the one staring us right in the face, so it's absolutely important that we get off on the right foot.
0: Oh, you're going to leer today. Sorry, learn today. You're learning today. So we'll get to that. A lot of audio coming out of the out of the locker room as they prepare week one, obviously. Vikings Sunday. Little Kyler. And did I see Carson Wentz, number two, and the fall of J.J. McCarthy? The third-string quarterback. The Vikings use a top-10 pick to get a quarterback. And by his third year, he's QB3 to Kyler Murray and Carson Wentz.

And last night, you got a few of them. When the camera cuts to Craig Counsell, and he is there stammering, stuttering, uhs and ums, sunflower seeds missing in his mouth, or he's just drooling everywhere, to see Craig Counsell and the Chicago Cubs squirm the amount that they squirm. Oh, it is beautiful. Brewers win 8-6. Yelly with a three-run bomb. If he can keep this up in the playoffs, look, I mean, Jackson Chirio, who has just been an absolute dog, a man possessed against the Cubs, incredible. William Contreras also going deep. Wow. Your Brewers are just dogs, dude. They're just absolutely incredible. The Brewers, I mean, the only person on a last night, Brandon Sproat, Pat Murphy is just taking him to the woodshed to the media afterwards. We'll have to get to that. But Pat Murphy's like, everyone else is great, but Sproat, you suck. Brewers 8-6, 10 games up on the Cubs for first place, 91 victories. We're cooking, baby. We're cooking with gas here. Your Milwaukee Brewers. Your Milwaukee Brewers, baby. Good to be back. Looking at the stream here. Sorry, streaming online. Our app, Wisco Sports Zone, wiscosportszone.com. I'm on Twitch, YouTube, my Twitter account. I'll let Ebo says. Let's see here. I'm just getting caught up. Missed you guys. Let's go back a bit here. Missed you guys. Mike and Portage, we're back. Good morning. Badger Trio, what up, brother? Happy time, Harry, my man. Everyone flying the L, hell yeah. Division is locked. Focus on one seed. Let's go. Dodgers are hot. 7 in a row. Brandon Bob. No, I did not have. What did you message me, Brandon Bob? Someone had asked me. I think it was Brandon Bob. Let's see here. I got to clear the air. Yeah. Let's see here. There was a story on TMZ that employees with TSA took me off plane and had to do a cavity search to me. Are you okay? Do you need a blow-up donut to sit on for the show? No, I don't actually. Hilarious airport story, though. It just made me think of something. You know how you don't have to take your shoes off anymore for the airport? Right? Remember this? You don't have to take your shoes off? And we're all excited about it because one guy tried to sneak a bomb in his shoe in like 2001 or 2 or something, and now we all have to take our shoes off? You know, in the x-rays, they scan your shoes, they can see your shoe, like what's in your shoes, right? They know this. I kid you not, Madison Airport, the Dane County Madison Airport. I love it. It's amazing. The Dane County Madison area airport, it's so easy. I was brimming ear to ear, smiling. Don't have to take my shoes off. This is incredible. Thank you. Finally, some common sense. We don't have to take our shoe off. I go through the security check line, right? You're in the little line, your little velvet robe. Put my stuff down, my bag, my carry-on. You know, take the belt off, take the phone out of the pocket, the wallet, put it in the little tray. It goes through the detector. And then you walk through the metal detector, right? You walk through the metal detector. Normally, before, your shoes would have to be off. Walk through the metal detector. Of course, nothing beeps. The two TSA people, they look at me, they go, have a nice day, thank you. I said, you too, thanks. Then as I take a 2 steps forward, there's a beep. Beep. Just like that. Beep. And the TSA lady, she looks at me and goes, you've been randomly selected to do additional screening. And I go, what do you mean? I just walked through. You guys said, have a good day, I'm good to go. You've been randomly selected to do additional screening. And I said, okay. And then she looks at me and she goes, take your shoes off and then walk back through. I kid you not. The whole time I'm like, oh, I don't have to take my shoes off. No one near me, no one by me, no one else had to take their shoes off. I go through, they tell me have a nice day. I hear a beep. You've been randomly selected to take your shoes off.

0: So I walk back around. I took my shoes off, walk through what I just walked through, and then they said, thank you. Remember, you were randomly selected. I said, okay. So I put my shoes back on and left. That was it. That was it. You no longer have to take your shoes off at the airport, but you could be blessed enough to be randomly selected to take your shoes off at the airport. It blew my mind. Didn't have to take your shoes off. I go through it. They tell me have a nice day. There's a beep. You've been randomly selected to take your shoes off. I said, what? Dave, can you just take your shoes off and walk back through, sir? So I take my shoes off. I walk back through. And they say, okay, thank you. Remember, you're randomly selected. Have a nice day. That was it. What do you mean I have to take? I've been selected to randomly take my shoes off. What? Are you effing with me? Anyways, it's good to be back. 608-321-1670. Line one, good morning.
1: Good morning.
0: Mickey?
1: Yeah.
0: Out the gates? Good morning, Mickey. Hello.
1: Out the gates. I've been up for a while.
0: What's going on? What's happening?
1: It's all good. Good to have you back. I actually listened to the show yesterday. I usually don't when you're not on, but I did yesterday.
0: Yeah, how was it?
1: For the brief period that I listened, it wasn't too bad.
0: Well, good. I'm glad. You know, I thank Zach for coming on in. It's nice to be able to be away for a bit.
1: I think it's good for everyone's character for you to be away, and they have to do what you do briefly, and they appreciate you more when you come back.
0: Yes, true. And I appreciate, I do like 10 times the amount of work than anyone else here does. Yeah, yes, I thank them for that. I thank them.
1: Yeah, I think they thank you when you come back.
0: I know. Then they realize, oh my God, this guy, the amount of stuff that this guy does that I don't have to do is crazy. Anyways, it's good. I missed you guys. It's nice to be back.
1: Yeah, I don't know how you do it, how you talk to us every day, all day. Well, 4 hours a day, but it's amazing. Welcome back, Ebo.
0: Listen,
1: I'm sure Scotty will play you a special. Yeah, I think Scotty's dying right now to play you something special.
0: Man, I can already hear it. I can already
1: Great start. You got randomly selected off to take your shoes off.
0: I was blown away. You know how excited I was to go through the airport and not to take my shoes off? And then literally, beep. Yeah, you've been randomly selected to do what? Take your shoes off. What is going on?
1: I get randomly selected to be screened every time, every single time, every airport. Except randomly, quote unquote, except at the Madison Airport. I have never been randomly selected to be screened at the Madison Airport.
0: Well,
1: that's
0: funny. In Madison, Mickey, you only lived here for very briefly, right? Madison is a unique place in Wisconsin, wherever you go.
1: The flight? I mean, I have TSA pre-check too, so I would just park my car 10 minutes before boarding, walk through security, and I'm at my gate.
0: Yeah, well, Madison's different because they're like, they don't want to upset anyone that isn't, like, that they perceive as not a white male, just in Madison. So, if you are any other color, race, creed, or whatever, they're like, oh, yeah, you're fine. Here, just go through. But if you're a white guy, they're like, you've been randomly selected to take your shoes off.
1: Your mullet.
0: Yeah.
1: You.
0: Everywhere else, they're like, look at this woman. Yep. Additional screening. Pull her over. Let these white guys go by.
1: At the Boston airport, I'm holding my kid under one arm. I have like breast milk in the other. I have, you know, a diaper bag that they just searched and everything. And they're like, oh, you've been randomly selected. Let me look at your phone. I was like, no.
0: I'm holding on my phone. Like,
1: yeah. Yeah. I said, no.
0: What do you mean? Look at your phone.
1: She just not unlock it, wants to look at it. I said, no, it went through the screen. I'm not giving you my phone.
0: Oh, gotcha, okay.
1: Yeah, didn't know what to do. Because I'm like literally standing there with a kid, a diaper bag, like breast milk that they pull out and do an extra screening because, God forbid, you travel with your child.
0: But,
1: yeah.
0: I don't want to hear those kids crying either.
1: Yeah. Hey, Wisconsin... First half, not bad. You know, they played against a top 10 team, looked good for the first half, and then just, you know, was a big raspberry for the second half.
0: Yeah, that's Wisconsin.
1: Yeah, that's Wisconsin. I don't know what's up with Colton Joseph. His arm mechanics or whatever. Brock said it was arm mechanics. I was watching him throw, and I'm like, why is the ball taking so long to get to the receiver? Like, the routes were good. O-line looked really good. And it just took for the, like, I'm watching it going, he's releasing it at the right time, but it's just not getting there fast enough. And I think that made a big difference. I was like, oh, wow, one Mississippi, two Mississippi, now the ball gets there. Whereas everyone else,
0: yeah,
1: every other quarterback, it's like, oh, there's the ball. Launched it, second later, it's there.
0: can we address the Wisconsin got completely hosed in the first half with that kickoff? And then he fumbled it, and the guy didn't get the ball in bounds. Am I the only one that's like, we all got screwed there? Is that just me?
1: Maybe others who actually watched the kickoff can inform you more about, but I didn't tune in time.
0: Okay,
1: for that.
0: It was the first half when things could have gone more Wisconsin ways. I'll send it to you, Mickey. I'll send it.
1: Yeah. Hey, no, it was a great showing. I mean, usually I'm a big fan of classic uniforms, but you couldn't see what the numbers said or who was who, but they looked great.
0: Yeah.
1: Like those uniforms, I loved it. I thought that would be a better look for Ohio State with the scarlet and gray color pattern, but no, it was great.
0: That's
1: Wisconsin
0: kind of cool.
1: Looked hot coming off. I think if Luke Fickell just dropped that TEAM on his shoulder, he's so stubborn. Like, he's like, yes, I'll wear the black hoodie, but I will also have the team on my arm.
0: And you know, that was a point to be made in the offseason. He's like, all right, we're not going to do the vest. The vest is stupid. The vest is dumb. But you know what's not? This slogan I have, team, it has to stay. Like, this is so cool.
1: It's if he gives that up, I feel like he thinks he's going to lose whatever, you know, his authority, you know. He's like, I'm taking a stand. But small stand, you know, so it's small, but you can see it on my right shoulder for the camera.
0: It's so stupid. It's just, we don't need acronyms. No one needs this.
2: Please.
1: The Brewers were amazing. Last night was beautiful until the last inning, and then it got a little exciting.
0: Yeah, that's a good way to say it.
1: No doubt in my mind, though.
0: That's a good way to say it. Yeah. And it got a little exciting.
1: Abner Uribe just did the one pelvic thrust and didn't do two, so he was fine.
0: Yep. Three, you get suspended. Three's bad.
1: Three, you get suspended. Yeah. Two is fine. You get a whistle for two.
0: Two, you get a whistle, maybe a fine. Three is you got to get, you just get randomly selected for additional probing. Okay.
1: I think Pat Murphy was so pissed that he had to come out in the ninth and pull throat. He was not happy about that. He's like, I can't believe you're making me get up and get you dummy. But
0: Mickey, I have a question for you.
1: Yeah.
0: This is not about anything sports related.
1: Go for it.
0: I have a general assumption of where you're from, okay? Like, I'm not going to say anything, but I have a general assumption of, I think you know this, of where you're from.
1: Yeah. Yeah.
0: While I was in Glacier National Park, what I assume is the majority of people vacationing there are where you are from.
1: Really?
0: Yeah. Like what? majority over anybody. I was just curious if there's something that's like a draw for Glacier or they're at that side of America for traveling from that region to this region.
1: Maybe they're Canadian.
0: I was just curious. That could be. I was just curious because it was like 75% of the people vacationing there were of what I assume was that region.
1: It could be a bunch of East Coasters or Northeast, because the schools just started. So the time you were gone, it's kind of like the last weekend before schools are fully back.
0: Yeah.
1: And also, I mean, you know, who doesn't want to go to the Glacier National Park?
0: I know. It was just wild to me because that was like literally the majority of everyone. It was crazy.
1: I mean, I know I'm the representative for all of my people, but
0: I'm like, you know, I can't ask anyone about this, but maybe Mickey. I think I'm going to ask her.
1: I would just think it's maybe schools and maybe it's people who are not afraid to fly into the U.S. right now, but
0: yeah,
1: it's kind of wild. Like, I'm seeing the amount of drops there have been in tourism in general across the U.S., the amount of money.
0: Mm-hmm.
1: So many places are losing, like small towns that are huge attractions for tourists across the world.
0: Yeah,
1: along with tons of revenue loss for states because there's no international student droppage. It's just ridiculous.
0: Yeah.
1: So, this is bad economic times for U.S. I don't like it at all. Like, any of my friends who would normally come in the summer, go around the U.S.,
0: mm-hmm.
1: are just going to Europe. They're like, no, thanks.
0: Yeah, maybe there was a lot of Canadians there. Maybe that was a little trip from Canada down, maybe.
1: Yeah, I would say maybe it's a Canadian thing before school starts. That would make sense. Were they school-aged kids?
0: A lot of them was like families too. Like,
1: yeah, that makes sense. Yeah. Probably last visit before school starts. Yeah. Although anyone under the age of 25 looks like a school age kid to me nowadays. So
0: yeah, I know. Maybe it's crazy, Mickey. Oh,
1: yeah, they look like babies.
0: I could catch up all day. Double dip or something, would you?
1: Oh, yeah. I actually just called about Wisconsin and Bruins.
0: Oh.
1: But yes.
0: Okay, I have more things to talk about.
1: I forgot we're on the radio.
0: Mickey, much love. Talk to you later. See you later. Bye-bye.
1: Bye.
0: Line two, good morning.
2: Hey-o!
0: Kyrie Kumite!
2: Kyrie Kumite, top of Toma Hill to you, too.
0: Top of Toma Hill, Mr. I-90. What's going on?
2: It's just a fabulous week here, isn't it? I mean, you got a little vacation. I'm so glad you're back.
0: It's good to be back. Missed you guys.
2: Did you say? Yeah, I'm sure you did. We missed you too, but we got your stories. Seeing you standing there like the Marlboro man, kind of looking out into the prairie.
0: Yeah, I was smoking a joint. It was awesome.
2: Looked like you were enjoying your afternoon.
0: Well, it did, Eric. We were very, very elevated, very highly elevated. I myself more ways than one. Climbed up a big old mountain, and I'm like, you know what I have in my pocket that I forgot about? A joint. I'm going to smoke it. It was awesome.
2: Well, you did it. I seen you do it.
0: Yeah, it's legal there, so I can do it without any repercussions.
2: Yeah, it's like a dollar fine now here in La Crosse, I think. Dollar. Misdemeanor.
0: Oh, I don't do it here, Eric. It's illegal. I would never do that.
2: That's really illegal. They're deterring it in La Crosse a lot. It's a dollar misdemeanor fine.
0: So, well, I mean, even that, if it was legal, sure. But since it's illegal, I won't do it in this state. No, no.
2: They just go, like, across the Cass Street Bridge, pick some up, bring it back, and get a dollar fine. So that's really deterring everything up here now. Wow. Brewers.
0: Hi.
2: Summer of fun. Now, we're eking into fall of fun. The double F. The double F. I don't see how these Brewers fans, this has got to be the happiest times of your life. I think Pink Floyd's thing is finally happy.
0: I think you're right. Well, Aaron, the summer of fun is incredible. I mean, fall doesn't begin until the 22nd. That's the fall equinox. So we still have 12 more days. There's the summer of fun. There's the fall of futility.
2: Well, let's just enjoy it, Wyatt. Just enjoy the ride.
0: Yeah.
2: You gotta enjoy the good times. You got me intrigued now where Mickey might be from. Quebec, you think? I think she's from Quebec.
0: She is not. Well, I don't know that, actually. You know, I don't ever like to reveal much of Mickey. I don't even say she's right. Not Canadian, because we've made fun of Canadians together before, but, you know, I don't know. Parts unknown.
2: From regions unknown. Regions
0: parts unknown. You know, parts unknown.
2: Then we had a little NFL action last night. Hey, RJ, I can hear you in the background.
0: No, right? You can't. He's not here.
2: I could. I was like, man, right. Back in the back.
0: RJ's not here. Week. RJ's not in today.
2: He's had a rough week with them Badgers, I'll tell you.
0: Uh-huh.
2: It's just. Them poor guys. You know what I likened it to, being a Badger fan? It's like watching, you know, the Lord of the Rings over and over again, but it's a bad story, you know? It's like if they turn it out, boy, there it is. You know, that's what it's like. But we got Packer Vikings this weekend. I can't wait for that. And I'm so confident. I'm so confident that the Vikings are so good and that we've got such a good economy out there. That was a contradiction because I watched a convention last night where they were saying the economy is great. But Mickey didn't think so. But anyway, we'll go forward. I'm so confident that the Packers are going to lose to the Vikings. But after the game, if the Vikings win, I'm going to give everybody in America 5,000 daylight savings bonds. And it's that's because we're so awesome. That's because we're so awesome. I'm going to have to print the daylight savings bonds because I don't really have any. We're just going to spread them around. Spread them around for everybody because we're doing so great.
3: Yeah.
2: You can put it right with that $5,000 check you're going to get.
0: Yeah.
2: Because they're about, they have the same value.
0: I can't wait, Eric. I was excited about the score predictor tomorrow for Packers Vikings. So we got to hear that from you. But yeah, JJ McCarthy. How about this? JJ McCarthy. Think of this, Eric. You, the Vikings fan that you are, right? You guys have been searching for a quarterback, you know, for a while. Hell, you had one. He went out and won the Super Bowl at the Seahawks, right? Remember Sam Darnold? Yeah, he went out and won a Super Bowl. The Vikings, they got JJ McCarthy, okay? They drafted JJ McCarthy, 10th overall. Right. You got a top 10 pick. Right. And the Vikings are starved. Starved.
2: Yes.
0: And he's now the third string quarterback.
2: Yes. It's really par for the course. I mean, I'm not even remotely surprised at how this really went. This Kobayashi Maru, our manager, whatever his name was, he was horrible. He was horrible. what was his name?
0: The guy... Your old GM that got fired?
2: Yeah, what was his name? Kaiser Slope.
0: Adafu Mensa?
2: Adafu Mensa. Wow.
0: No, he was in no Mensa club.
2: Yeah, he was pretty bad. I think we're back on track now.
0: Okay.
2: You know, and I think Kyler Murray was a good pickup. They got him for league minimum. League minimum. Mm. You know?
0: Mm-hmm.
2: And that's probably relative to his height, minimum height for being in the NFL. So, yeah, you got to pass that. I mean, it's 5'10". You got to get bump that stick to play in the NFL. Like, he didn't. So, but you might have to get one of those survivor helmets or what do they call them again?
0: The Guardian caps.
2: Guardian hat.
0: Yeah. Survivor. I like survivor helmets. survivor helmets. I like that.
2: Right. Did you see Romeo Dobbs with his survivor helmet last night?
0: Yeah.
2: Did you watch it?
0: Yeah.
2: Right?
0: Survivor.
2: Did you see that meme I sent you?
0: No, I gotta go look.
2: His arms are like giant sticks of butter. And got that giant survivor helmet on. And I drafted him because I think Packer fans will always remember him. They'll call him Hands Romeo Dobbs. Yeah. Just, they love his hands.
0: Three targets, zero catches, zero yards, zero touchdowns. Eric, I have to hit up. I haven't hit my first commercial break yet. I have to do that.
2: Well, let's hard deck it. Yeah. Let's do it.
0: I missed every single one of you guys.
2: Efficient. You got a lot of people you got to talk to.
0: For the past 5 days, I've only talked to my wife and my father-in-law who went on vacation with us. And I'm...
2: Ooh.
0: Listen, love the father-in-law, but I'm ready to talk to somebody else, you know? Eric, we love you, buddy.
2: Yeah, I got to get some gas here.
0: All right, double dip. I'll tell everyone double dip today. See you later, buddy.
2: Yeah.
0: I got to hit a break. I forgot how to do this. We'll be right back.

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8: The Seahawks and the Patriots kicked off the new season of the NFL, and Seattle's defense called game.
9: May, shotgun snap, looks to the end zone. Now he looks to throw it up for grabs. He does. Intercepted. Did he keep his toes in? He did. It's intercepted in the end zone. Holy catfish. The third pick of the night by the Seahawks.
8: You heard it on the Seahawks radio network. They had a 13-10 comeback win over the Patriots, even though they lost Sam Darnold in the opening drive of the game due to a hip injury. But reports are that Darnold's CT scan came back clean. The doctors ruled out a fracture, but he is set to undergo an MRI on Thursday. In baseball, the Dodgers have won 7 in a row after crushing the Reds 14-1. Shohei Ohtani is officially headed to the 15-day IL and will be replaced by top outfield prospect Josue De Paula, while the Brewers held on 8-6 against the Cubs.
10: Hola, amigos. 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In Australia, Dejan's dribbling as a dingo could eat all the babies. The summer sensation is set to see a ton of DB Quentin Lake in coverage, who allowed a 68.2 catch rate in 2025. Give me the over, dribbling 3.5 receptions at +130. 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

0: Bowl. Cubs lose. Cubs get swept by your Milwaukee Brewers. Everyone was happy about it besides Brandon Sproat and Pat Murphy. Well, Pat Murphy was happy about it, but he's not happy about Sproat's performance. Brandon Sproat had 4 walks in the 9th inning. Pat Murphy's like, dude, what are you doing? Why are you making this difficult for everyone?
1: It's unacceptable. You got to throw the ball over to plate. He can't be a major league pitcher. I know he's nervous. He had a good first inning. You know, looked like, okay, hit by pitch on a curveball, but got the ground ball, won the ball good. And hey, you can't, no matter what, you can't let it snowball like that. Can't let that happen.
0: Can't do it. Can't do it. Brandon Sproat. All right, we'll get into that coming up here. Looking at the text line. Good to be back. I missed every single one of you. Let's see here. A guy, Brent and Shano. Good morning, Brent. 99 wins looking pretty good right now. Break out the brooms, fly the L. Hell, go 100. Matt from La Crosse. Hey, Matt, I'm heading to Bozeman Glacier this afternoon. How's the weather? Anything specific I should bring? Bring hiking boots or a rain jacket, a hoodie. It's cold in the morning. Warms up around 2, 3 for a little bit. And then, and when I say cold, not cold, just bring a lot of water. I think you should be good for rain. I think only Friday is supposed to rain. And if it gets really cloudy, it's hard to see all the cool sights, but it is a blast. And bear repellent, I think, is a myth. I think bear repellent is the biggest scam they got running there in Glacier. I'll explain coming up. Coyote Mike, howdy, Ebo. How was your Western adventure? It was awesome. Any good wildlife stories? Saw a big-ass ram. I think it was sweet. Saw a mountain lion. That was really cool. That thing was huge. Saw an albino deer. That was cool. Did saw one black bear. Never saw a grizzly. Really unbelievable sight lines. And let's see here. A guy, Paper, says, I called those Survivor helmets NBA Jam helmets. Welcome back. Thank you. Do you remember the game and the big heads? Not only do I remember NBA Jam, I still have my Sega Genesis. It works. It's hooked up. And I'll run shop on NBA Jam, dude. No doubt. 608-321-1670, line 1. Good morning.
2: Welcome back. Welcome back, my friends. You check it out.
0: Howdy.
3: How you doing, my friend?
2: Same old place.
0: Scott, I'm on cloud 9.
3: I know you were waiting for this, so...

0: Welcome back.
1: So how was your trip, my friend?
2: Scott, it was unbelievable. There was not much cell phone service at all. I will say this, though, Scott. I had a Spotify playlist saved. Scott's Infinite Playlist. It did come in clutch a little bit.
1: So how big is the list now? I know RJ was doing it. How big is the list now?
2: Well, Scott, a better question is, how did everyone do in my absence? How'd Zach and RJ do for music trivia?
1: They went good. As soon as Zach and RJ are terrible, I did an in-sync song. In sync. I did in sync. The Tearing on My Heart. I did.
2: Gotcha.
1: In sync.
2: Like in sync. It that way. Or
1: yeah.
2: Like
1: yep. Yep. And
2: you're saying they're in sync or the band in sync?
1: Oh, spell it. N-S-Y-C.
2: N-S-Y-C?
1: In sync.
2: In sync.
1: The band.
2: Oh, it's gonna be me.
1: Yeah. The funny part was it surprised Zach because he didn't expect me to throw a curveball. And RJ said, and I quote, he said, Scott has a tendency of doing that.
2: Yeah. Scott, you never know what's going to come out of your, that arsenal of yours, you know?
1: Couple reminders. The Ironman is this weekend for those that don't want to deal with the traffic. Actually, it comes right past my door.
2: You ever throw eggs at them or anything?
1: First of all, I'm not that good of a shot, number one.
2: Oh, okay. You know, God, I thought you had an arm on you. Scott. I thought you had a friggin' arm cannon on you.
1: But there's a difference between having an arm and being able to throw.
2: Well, I mean, there's groups on. You could just kind of, like, just take a carton and throw it up in the air like a buckshot spray.
1: Well, the other thing is I don't know if you've seen it, the police, when they roll through, like, Verona and stuff, they're all over the place.
2: Yeah, we don't want you with the 5-0, Scott. We don't want Johnny Law on your ass.
1: And number three, the reunion is sneaking up.
2: Yeah, sneaky, sneaky. Scott, I don't think I'm going to be able to make it. I got the Dodgeville High School Hall of Fame induction on September 25th. I'm going to have
1: to... Tell me about that.
2: You want me to unveil it? I haven't unveiled it yet, Scott. You want me to unveil it? You want me to do this?
1: Yeah. Tell me.
2: I want to tell you, Scott. I do. I just don't think I should unveil it yet. It's I myself am going into the Dodgeville High School Hall of Fame along with some others, Scott.
1: Okay. So first of all, is you've done this hook, this suspension hook on this thing for?
2: Yeah, I've been teasing it. September 25th. There's a parade. There's an induction at the football game, or a ceremony at the football game for halftime, and then there's a whole ceremony afterwards. For the Dodgeville High School Hall of Fame, I'll be going into it.
1: So I'm going to put you on the spot. How did you get into this?
2: Through athletics, Scott. Dodgeville High School
1: Sports. No. I mean, okay, you're not getting on the hook this time.
2: How about this? I'll explain more tomorrow. How about that, Scott? We're running out of time to take the long break here, Scott. We need trivia.
1: You get one more day, and then I'll put you on the spot tomorrow. Okay. But
2: Sounds good.
1: Who do you believe in love?
2: Huey Lewis in the News.
1: Yeah, Spinning Wheels.
2: Yes?
1: Spinning Wheels.
2: Blood, Sweat, and Tears.
1: What did you think I said?
2: Well, I thought you were going to say something else. You were like...
1: No, I just Spinning Wheels.
2: Okay.
1: Keep on pushing.
2: REO Speedwagon.
1: Yeah, Emotional Rescue.
2: Emotional Rescue. Me coming back from vacation for trivia.
1: There you go.
2: The Stones, I think, maybe?
1: Stones, yeah. Let's Groove. Or Let's Groove Tonight.
2: Earth, Wind, and Fire.
1: Yeah, well, the Foo Believes.
2: Doobie Brothers.
1: Keep your hands to yourself.
2: Molly Hatchet.
1: No.
2: Who's that?
1: The Georgia Satellite.
2: Oh! Yeah.
1: It keeps you running.
2: Doobie Brothers.
1: Yep. Welcome to the jungle.
2: Guns N' Roses. You ready to die?
1: Well, you got it.
2: Thank you.
1: Glad to have you back.
2: Scott, I love you, buddy.
1: Love you, buddy. Take care.
2: But when we are apart, all right, I'll be, I gotta take a break here. Yes, I'm going into the Dodgeville High School Hall of Fame. I have not unveiled yet why and how. What I'll be September 25th. I'm gonna tell you this. I won't be able to make it. And I'll explain what it is and why tomorrow. Okay, we'll be right back.

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11: The Brewers completed a 3-game sweep of the Cubs, hanging on for an 8-6 win at AmFam. I'm Bill Scott with sports. Jackson Churio had another big game, 3-for-5 with a home run and 2 RBIs. William Contreras belts the 100th home run of his career, and Christian Yelich also going yard.
12: We got some mistakes and put some good swings on him. Obviously he's a great pitcher with, you know, good heater and a split, and, you know, mixes and changeup and sweeper. But, you know, when we got pitches to hit tonight, we didn't miss him. He did a great job against us in Wrigley, you know, hitting his spots, keeping the ball on the edges, and just kind of playing the heater and split off each other there. So, you know, we got pitches hit tonight. We didn't miss them, and guys did a good job.
11: Logan Henderson won his 10th of the year, allowing a single on 2 hits in 5 innings. Cubs manager Craig Counsell.
13: Yeah, he's got a very good changeup. You know, we did a good job with pitches. We just did, but we didn't square any balls up. So we made him work for his outs. But I don't think we squared up a baseball against them. So the changeup is a very good pitch.
11: Cubs scored 5 in the 9, throwing 4 walks off reliever Brandon Sproat. But the Brewers won for the 91st time in the season, moving 10 in front of Chicago in the National League Central. Dodgers also crushed the Reds 14-1 for their 7th straight win. They trailed the Brewers for the best overall record by 1.5 games. Seahawks fell behind 10-0, then scored 13 straight points to knock off New England 13-10 in the NFL regular season opener last night. Sam Darnold left left the game with a hip injury on the fifth snap of the contest. Drake May tossing three picks in the loss for New England. There's more action tonight. A matchup in the NFC West with the 49ers battling the Rams in Melbourne, Australia. Packers back in the practice field again today, getting ready for their season opener at Minnesota Sunday. The football Badgers preparing for their home opener against Western Illinois Saturday night at Camp Randall. Former NHL player, coach, and hockey analyst Barry Melrose passed away at the age of 70. He had been battling Parkinson's disease since his diagnosis in 2023. Phil Scott, Wisconsin Radio Network.
14: Getting caught up on commercial breaks. I missed everyone. I would love to talk to every single one of you. I forget there's commercials I gotta abide by sometimes. The dude only abides, I guess, to the commercial breaks. So we'll do a quick one right here. Brian Ziegler from Badger Honor Flight coming up after 7 o'clock. Mission 67 going down. I was just getting a lay of the land at the airport, too. So we'll get Brian on momentarily here at the top of the hour. Romeo Doubs last night, Packers. Old receiver, 3 targets, 0 catches, 0 yards, 0 touchdowns after signing a 4-year, $68 million contract. That helmet, man, the Guardian cap, the Survivor helmet, you think it'd make you more noticeable. Instead, no, he just kind of just disappears. Football is back as the Seahawks win 13-10 in a ho-hum game just like the Super Bowl. That was ho-hum. Excited, though, for week one. You got Packers coming up here. This is what, 3:25 kickoff, U.S. Bank Stadium against Little Kyler and the Minnesota Vikings coming up here. So, yeah, football underway. And don't forget, for Wisconsin, they'll take on Western Illinois, their home opener on Saturday. I'll be at the Blue Moon Bar and Grill, 4-6. Come on down for that. Tonight, Thorson and Heilprin, Monks and Sun Prairie, 6-7. I'm back and hitting the ground running, baby. All right, getting caught up a little bit here. Brian Ziegler, Badger Honor Flight. We love Badger Honor Flight after 7. Your calls after that as well. Stick around. Be right.

0: 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The only question is, what are you going to do about it?
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13: Well, today's weather looks marvelous. Mostly sunny, less wind than yesterday. Pleasant, a high of 77. Tonight, mild and calm, a low of 54. Starlit skies. Tomorrow, Friday, mostly sunny, slightly warmer as a breezy southwest wind picks up. High near 80. From the WBY First Alert Weather Center, I'm meteorologist Steve Balon.

Kevin, our guy Brian, Badger Honor Flight, Mission 67 coming up. Rob Reichel later today, 8:20, talks to Packers with him. People talking about Romeo Doubs. Wasn't Romeo's fault, the final drive. Mickey said Pats, 15 plays, 42 yards, 5.29 possession, and ends with an interception, a bad interception. Wasn't Romeo's fault. Wasn't Romeo's fault. And then, ooh, yeah, Scott from Bavaria Sausage coming at 8 o'clock. Brian, you probably got to leave, though. So we're going to have some Berkshire pork in here, dude. I'll save some for you coming up. All right, we'll get back to some football. Fly the L2. Cubs lose again. Brewers sweep. We got all that coming up. Your call is 608-321-1670. Good to be back. Missed every single one of you. But alas, I have to take one more break. Then we're free up again soon.

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2: Fickell took over the program, wanted to institute an offense that was more pass-heavy, even though this was... 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
5: The reigning Super Bowl champion Seahawks kicked off the new season of the NFL with a 13-10 comeback win over the Patriots that ended with Seattle recording their third interception of the game. Seattle also lost their starting quarterback Sam Darnold after suffering a hip injury during the opening drive of the game. But after the game, head coach Mike McDonald said that Darnold's CT scan came back clean and the doctors ruled out a fracture, but he is set to undergo an MRI on Thursday. In Major League Baseball, the Phillies defeated the Astros 11-7, and Kyle Schwarber hit a grand slam for his major league leading 44th home run. Padres outscored the Nationals 9-2, and the Diamondbacks lost to the Royals 5-2. Arizona is now a half game out of the final wildcard spot in the National League behind San Diego. While the Orioles topped the Guardians 9-5 and the A's blanked the Blue Jays 2-0, Toronto is one game back of Cleveland for the final wildcard spot in the AL.
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0: It's good to be back, and what a way to come back with our guy Brian Ziegler, Badger Honor Flight. 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
0: You've been hanging out for a little bit. You know, he was waiting by the door for a while, and then we've been sitting here shooting the crap a little bit. I just got back from Glacier. I'd had a check at the Madison Airport. I was there, you know, coming and going. It's pristine. It's ready for you for Badger Honor Flight.
1: Thank you for doing that.
0: I had a little Sixer somewhere for you if you want to find it in the return home for the Badger Honor Flight. Brian, what's going on, man? How you been? Catch us up.
1: It's been great. It's been a great summer. How can you not enjoy the beautiful weather except for, you know, if you just forget about June?
0: Hot.
1: I know.
0: Muggy.
1: My garden went to H-E double hockey sticks there, but
0: my tomatoes did. I don't know what it is. Well, I think it's a combination of blight and me not wanting to, but should building a garden box, like one of those big boxes. The tomato, it's like they just start like oozing. Like, I don't know what it is.
1: Yeah, I've refused to water, so maybe that was my problem.
0: Well, it could be that.
1: But other than that, you know, as you and I were talking about, getting out and seeing this great state, we got, you know, day trips, enjoying everything. There's so much great things to do around here, so that's what we've been doing all summer, is enjoying life.
0: Well, we were talking a little off air, and we'll get to Badger Honor Flight in a second. You've been out to Glacier, you said it was a while ago, though.
1: Correct.
0: You were backpacking through it, right, you said?
1: Yes.
0: Okay, I'm convinced, before I went out there, I was convinced that you'd see bear, like, everywhere. There'd be bears, bears, bears. So I was ready for my bear repellent. So I went out and bought some bear repellent. I saw one black bear. And he was, like, rummaging on the side of the road for some garbage. I didn't see him, you know, out in the hikes or anything. I think bear repellent could be the biggest scam in America right now that they got going out there.
1: What do you want? Bear perfume to bring him closer to you? I
0: mean, like, when you're on these trails, there's a lot of people there at the trails, too. And every single one of these, like I said, there's a group of five. They all have bear repellent. So they either rented it or bought it. And that's 50, 60 bucks to buy it.
1: Wow.
0: Renting it, I think, is like 30. So I'm looking at five people with that on there. I'm like, you only need one person, just needs it. So I figured I'd never should have even bought bear repellent. There are people around me with it. I didn't see a single bear. When you were out there, did you see any bear?
1: We saw some way off in the distance.
0: Yeah. Like, I didn't.
1: This is 40 years ago. So I don't, you know, we were taught to scream, ring bells, you know, those kind of things.
0: Yeah. Too. I think it's a scam. and then I'll be out there without it. And then here comes a bear walking down the trail. You're like, oh, maybe that wasn't a scam.
1: Yeah, so, but you at least got to see that mountain lion you were talking about. That's
0: I got to see a mountain lion. That was really cool. Like, I figured I'd see Sasquatch before I saw a mountain lion, because those things are so elusive. It was really cool to see. Yeah, I saw a ram with, like, the huge, you know, obviously the horns. An albino deer. That was cool. Wow. And then that mountain lion and the black bear rummaging for garbage. Brian, so coming up here, Brian was kind enough to, he got my ass on a Badger Honor Flight. God, this was, I think, 2018. I want to say this one, the Badger football team was good. Because I remember that.
1: Pre-COVID, easily.
0: Alex Hornibrook, there was on the road taking on Iowa. And Alex Hornibrook is the reason why they beat Iowa on the road in 2018. They had a quarterback. They didn't throw a lot of interceptions. They would win games that they're supposed to. It was nice. So I got to do that in 2018. What an incredible experience the Badger Honor Flight was. And now we're at Mission 67 coming up here on Saturday.
1: That is correct.
0: Mission
1: hard to believe.
0: 67. Tell us about Mission 67 and everything that it takes to get up to this point here.
1: Mission 67. So it's our first flight of the fall season. We're going to do three total, September 12th, October 3rd, and November 7th. This Saturday, we're going to be taking 86 veterans who served all the way from the Korea. We have several from Korea all the way through global war and terrorism. So we've got, once again,
0: really
1: several veterans who served from Vietnam all the way through Desert Storm, Desert Shield, and global war and terrorism. We're starting to see more veterans like that. So that's great.
0: Wow.
1: And as we're getting the word out there, we are now accepting applications for those that served all the way through Desert Shield, Desert Storm,
0: mm-hmm.
1: now July 31st, 1991. We're going to start flying those veterans next year. We want to fly everybody that served ahead of them, in front of them, of course.
0: Yeah.
1: But we're going to start, because the memorial is getting dedicated next month.
0: Is it?
1: Yes, October 24th.
0: Oh.
1: And I'm going to be out there for it. I'm very excited for it.
0: How many times? Okay, obviously this is Mission 67. How many times do you think you, Brian, have been out to Washington?
1: I have been out to Washington.
0: 60-something.
1: I've been On Honor Flight or just
0: all together?
1: All together, I'm probably closing in at about 80 plus.
0: 80 plus?
1: Yeah.
0: Damn. You may as well get an apartment out there or something.
1: I can't afford it. Nor would I want to live there.
0: I can give you some bear repellent if you want to go.
1: Some kind of blank repellent, right?
0: 80 plus. That's crazy. And I see this too. You said this was the first fall flight, right?
1: That is correct.
0: Saturday. And Badger Honor Flight will fly its 6,000th veteran on November 7th for Mission 69. 6,000 veterans.
1: It's an incredible. I mean, I along with everyone else that's involved, never thought that we would be flying that many veterans. And we know we have a great product out there, and mm-hmm. we do a great thing. And the community has really supported us, and we're honoring our men and women who served. So it's great.
0: That is unbelievable, dude. And if people, like, again, if people want to, if they have a family member or maybe themselves want to, what can they do to get themselves on a flight? And what's the wait list and what's that? And if you're sick, because I know you were kind enough, my aunt got to be in a Badger Honor Flight before she passed away. And if you, she had some bad cancer, and I know that kind of brought her up on the list too. Like, explain to people how they can do so.
1: Exactly. So if you go to our website, badgerhonorflight.org, we have an online application, or you can download a application and send it in. Mm-hmm. And yes, so we're actively flying all the way from World War

0: and a veteran's
1: Are they?
0: And it's unfortunate, but we're getting them on flights, so that's the important part.
1: Yeah, and the flights are so, it is, I don't even know how to explain it. It is, you are brimming with, I guess, American pride. When, for me anyways, to be there to see these veterans experience, you know, well, my guy JJ was a Vietnam War vet, so he didn't get a good thank you, right? He never got what, you know, they should have gotten. And to see and experience that with him was, wow, it was unbelievable. But it was really cool. People want to, like, if they want to make a veteran feel great or if they want to add to the experience, the mailbag, the mail call that you guys had was really cool. Like, yes. Can you explain some of the nuances, what people can do if they want to help out in any way, shape, or form?
0: Yeah, we're looking for volunteers for all aspects of our planning. We need admin. We need medical. Mm-hmm. We need folks to help with send-off and welcome home. You mentioned about mail call. It is one of the worst-kept secrets that we do, and it's you know, so when you're – nowadays, it's a lost, you know, emails.
1: Yeah.
0: But when you're deployed and away from home – you were at summer camp, you're going to go back to something like that, getting a letter from home or a friend or something like that just is great. And so that's what we do, is we have someone associated with the veteran going on the trip, collects all those letters, and then sends them in to us. And then on the flight home, we hand them out.
1: It's really touching. It's really cool.
0: The cool part about that is we get several groups, and this is where folks can also help, is church groups, civics groups, school groups, writing letters. Those are the ones. Those are the ones where if you watch the facial expressions, you can tell that they got one from a school kid, because those kids are understanding it and get it and are so grateful, and that makes an impact on them.
1: I mean, what you said is, how cool is it to get a letter?
2: Yeah,
0: exactly.
1: When I was just coming back from Glacier, I had some postcards. I'm like, should I send some postcards out? Like, people, I love getting postcards when I was a kid. You know, getting the letters really cool, and to see their face and their experience, you know, be thanked by someone while they're obviously experiencing Washington D.C. and the monuments is really cool. And then what's really touching is the parade, the welcome back party. That, tell people about that, Ryan.
0: Yeah, that's so to give you guys an idea of, you know, Dane County, all the way from door one, which is for drop-off, almost all the way down to baggage claim, people on both sides, thousands of people. It is loud. It is, I mean, when we're on radios, you can't hear each other. That's how loud it is with the cheers and the crowd. The really cool part about what we think is really cool about what we do there is that when you come down the escalators, you see an area off to your left-hand side, and it's all red. We invite every one of our veterans to come on back to greet the new group of alumni. And that's first group, our veterans, when they come down the escalator. Then after they get high fives, handshakes, hugs, then they go down and meet their families.
1: That's so cool, dude.
0: It's an incredible sight.
1: Yeah, when I was with JJ, and he was in a wheelchair, so I was behind him, obviously, we're coming on the escalator. And that pop of the crowd to welcome people back, I started tearing up immediately. Like, it was just a special moment. And that's what's cool about Badger Honor Flight, is just go to the airport, welcome them back.
0: Exactly.
1: It is like magical, kind of. You feel a certain way.
0: It changes you.
1: It does. Big time.
0: We call it drink the Kool-Aid moment. And it changes you.
1: It totally does. Yeah, it totally does. Now, what is crazy about Badger Honor Flight, too, is this is all, you guys are nonprofit.
0: Correct.
1: It's all about donations, about raising money. I always ask this because I always forget that I was blown away. How much does it cost to rent a jet, an airplane?
0: We're getting close to about $120,000 now for this fall.
1: And is that with gasoline included?
0: That is included with gasoline. Now, this past spring, I learned we had to fly a couple different airlines because we couldn't get our preferred one, American, because of plane availability.
1: Ugh.
0: And a couple of the other airlines, I won't mention them, we got hit with fuel surcharges.
1: What?
0: Yes. So imagine
1: them. Drag them. Who are they?
0: No, I'm not going to do that. But I mean, after the, we were notified about one before the flight. And I think of my peers who, could you imagine getting an $8,000 bill after you just go, hey, we got that flight paid for?
1: No.
0: Because we're very fortunate here. The community really supports us, as I mentioned.
1: Yeah.
0: I have some peers in other parts of the country that, They're coming in with the last nickels to pay for that flight right before, and then to get hit with an $8,000 bill afterwards and say, oops, there you go. I mean, you're aware of that with the contract, but still, that's where we're at right now. So, we're actively

0: bidding for flights for the spring, and I fully anticipate, you know, paying about $125, if not more, for a plane for the day.
1: How much? You said it was a gasoline What was it?
0: A fuel surcharge.
1: Fuel surcharge. $8,000.
0: Yes.
1: That's crazy.
0: I should have bought gas futures.
1: Man, and then you put it right back in a Badger Honor Flight, you know? So that's why it's cool if you're down for a Wisconsin football game and you see the Badger Honor Flight guys out with the, you know, the collected money, put a little something in there.
0: We greatly appreciate that.
1: $8,000 just for a charge to get gasoline is crazy, dude.
0: Yeah. So you mentioned about the here, what's great, but what we don't talk about is the reception you get at Reagan Airport in
1: that's incredible
0: in
1: too.
0: DC. That's incredible. But on Saturday, there's going to be at least 10 of us hubs in D.C. at the same time.
1: Really?
0: And that's the other cool part about this is that you get veterans say, oh, I already went there on a family trip.
1: Yeah.
0: But it's an opportunity for our veterans and guardians to meet from all across the country.
1: Yeah.
0: Our friends from Milwaukee will be there on Saturday. There's going to be a brand new hub flying in. There's several others. So it's a great opportunity for everybody to meet folks from all across the country and you never know. You may meet somebody that you served with and you haven't seen in a long time.
1: Well, when we dropped in, when you got in there for my flight, coming up from the airplane, there was just a ton of people there just saying hi.
0: Exactly.
1: And there was like, thank you for your service. Thank you for what you've done. And it was really touching because a lot of the people that were coming off the airplane, they're like, who are those people? I'm like, they just want to thank a veteran.
0: It's just that.
1: It's really cool.
0: Yeah.
1: So let me ask you this. If people want to get involved in helping out, because you know, again, if you're at a Badger, if you're out and about Regent Street, Wisconsin's taking on Western Illinois coming up here, you see a Badger Honor Flight guy, just drop a couple bucks in. You know, it's cheaper than a beer, you know?
0: Exactly.
1: What's a beer now? I can't even. Probably a surcharge of getting gasoline on an airplane, man. So to help them out, but people want to get involved if they want to do so, Brian, if they want to, you know, help give back. How can they do so?
0: We encourage you to go to our website, like I said, badgerhonorflight.org. Yep. We're very active on our Facebook page. We got a lot of events coming up. Great opportunities for folks to get involved. But as you said, we got a group of great volunteers.
1: Yeah.
0: Call them the Regent Street Dream Team. And they're out before every Badger home game out there at tailgates and some establishments. Show your generosity, but also share a story with them, too. Tell them about what an impact we're making on that. That goes a long way.
1: I don't think anyone ever thanks you, Brian. I want to thank you, man.
0: Well, thank you.
1: What you've done is incredible. 67 missions. You've done DC 80 plus times. And you obviously served. I mean, you were in it. So I want to thank you big time, man, because what you've done is incredible. I don't think anyone pats you in the back says thank you afterwards.
0: Well, I have a great group of folks that
1: I work with.
0: It's not me. We have a great board and flight team.
1: I mean, you volunteers. Guys make it seamless. We work hard. I would never imagine of how easy it's, and this is a compliment, of how easy it's run of the amount of work that goes into it. Like, it is such a well-oiled machine that you would never think that all of you people just, all of your time and your money and your efforts and your energy to make that just run like a dream that day is nothing short of incredible that you guys do. So thank you, Brian.
0: Thank you very much.
1: And hell, I mean, what is this for you? You said in the 80-plus times. I asked you this off or asked you on air. You ever get sick of Washington? Do you get sick of it out there at all? You're like, no way, man.
0: I don't. And then actually, you know, some of those times being out there is actually when Laura and I and the family have gone out there on vacation because
1: you don't look at the back of your hand.
0: There's a lot of great places out there to see. And I've got a lot, you know, there's some great folks I've become friends with out there. Mm-hmm. So. Going out there and seeing them, it's great.
1: How'd you get involved again? Because this is nonprofit. You're doing this just
0: my buddy Hosko,
1: out of your heart.
0: My buddy Hosko, who I served with and was overseas with, was with the Vet Center, and he goes, Zeke, they're starting up this honor flight, and my father-in-law told me about it, about Freedom up in La Crosse, and he goes, Zeke, they could use someone with your finance background, and started as a volunteer, and next thing you know, I became president and took a little time off and then back in the swing with But yeah, we
1: need your finance advice. How do we get this plane for $125,000 and $8,000 gasoline surge? Can you crunch the numbers for us, Brian?
0: First, you got to make sure there's money in the checkbook. That's the first.
1: There's always money in the banana stand, you know?
0: Yeah, that's true.
1: Well, hey, before I let you go, man, and again, Badger Iron Flight, Mission 67, crazy. Mission 69 will be 6,000 veterans flown out there. That's nuts. Before I let you go, though, we got Packers-Vikings coming up here. I know you're a diehard Packer fan. What do you think happens Sunday at U.S. Bank Stadium?
0: Packers by 13.
1: 13? Mm. They finally win a game without Micah Parsons.
0: Yeah, they will do it. I think they're going to pull together. Now, don't share off on air what my prediction was for the Badger game. No. I blew that one way out of the water.
1: No one got it right. So, well, Brian, that's awesome. I'll take it by 13. All right, I'll put you on the early score predictor. All right, do you have an official score at all, or just by 13?
0: Just by 13.
1: You got it. You're in, Brian. Anything for you, brother. All right, Badger Honor Flight again. Awesome stuff there. Check out the return party on Saturday. If people want to do that, by the way, what time do you suggest they get up there?
0: Plane arrives 9:15. We suggest you get there by about 8 o'clock.
1: It fills up fast.
0: It fills up fast.
1: Brian, you're the man.
0: Thank you.
1: It's nice seeing you.
0: Always great to have the time here.
1: All right. Next time I see you, I'll bring the bear repellent. You can have it, all right?
0: Outstanding.
1: You can spray some people in D.C. if they get in your way, all right?
0: That's good.
1: I will come right back to it.

0: I was just fooling about.
1: This is Over the Line on the Wisco Sports Zone.
0: I wasn't.
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15: All right, thanks to our guy, Brian Ziegler. He's the man. Badger Honor Flight, Mission 67 on Saturday. Cool stuff. Really pulls at the heartstrings. All right, 608-321-1670. Good to be back. It feels oh so good. I missed you guys. Thanks to Zach Heilprin for filling in on Tuesday and Wednesday. We appreciate you, Zach. Speaking of Zach, Zach and myself will be at Monks and Sun Prairie tonight, 6 to 7, for Thorson and Heilprin. Excited for that. Hit the ground running, man. Got a lot of stuff to cover since I got back from Glacier. All right, let's see here. Packers, Vikings, week one, Sunday, U.S. Bank Stadium. You saw last night the return of football. Romeo Doubs did diddly-poo. He did nothing. Three targets, zero catches, 0 yards, zero touchdowns. 4 year, $68 million contract. If you wear a gigantic Guardian cap, a Survivor helmet, you think you'd garner a little more attention. Like, oh, there's Romeo. I see him. Romeo, oh, Romeo, where art thou? Oh, Romeo. Well, there he is. You can't miss him. His head's five times the size of everyone else's. Maybe we'll throw him the ball. Well, with that, though, he's obviously jettisoned out of the Green Bay Packers. You have the three-headed dragon now. Christian Watson, Jaden Reed, Matthew Golden. Christian Watson got that hamstring symmetrical. He's ready to go. He's ready to go. He's ready for the season, baby.
16: I'm just ready to go. You know, the off seasons, you know, feel really long and monotonous as you get through, you know, training camp and everything. So I'm just ready to get back into the season mode. You know, just go out there and just make some money.
15: Go out there and make some money. I love this. Packers, past couple of years, oh, they're the youngest team in the NFL, the youngest team in the NFL. I can't stand that. Well, thankfully, they can't lean on that because they're no longer the youngest team in the NFL. Watson, Christian Watson, who, by the way, Christian Watson isn't as young as everyone thinks he is. The dude is 27 years old. Christian Watson was talking about they're not the youngest team anymore.
16: I feel like it's just been, you know, really beneficial for us this offseason to just be able to, you know, just have a little bit more, you know, of a voice, you know, with each other, and obviously just, you know, with the coaches and stuff, of just, you know, kind of what our identity, you know, what we want our identity to be. You know, obviously the leadership is definitely there in terms of, you know, just rallying around guys and bringing guys with us. So, you know, I think that from a leadership standpoint, I think we've got everything that we need, and, you know, I'm excited to see how that pans out for us, you know, as the season goes, and just bringing the whole team along.
15: Yeah. Jaden Reed now. You want him to be obviously healthy as well. He was talking about it's nice not being the youngest team in the NFL.
17: Yeah, it just feels great to have growth and, you know, experience and, you know, chemistry. We've been doing a great job with each other over the past few years, and it's just getting better and better. You know, we just got to do a great job as a whole and execute and make those plays we know we can make.
15: Yeah. Execute. Yes, please. Please execute. Now, Jaden Reed was talking about Jordan Love. What makes Jordan Love elite to him?
17: I think he's elite because he don't flinch, man. Since I've been playing with him, he's never flinched. That's the biggest thing for him that I see, man. He's the same guy out there every play, you know, through adversity, you know, through great plays. And, you know, he just do a great job leading the offense, and he's going to continue to do that.
15: He continue to do that. He do that, all right? He going to do that. Jordan Love, he do that. Speaking of Jordan Love, how you do that? We'll get the comments from him coming up here. He was asked, though, on what does the offense need to do to help their defense out without Micah Parsons. Matt LaFleur's been talking about this. Jordan Love unleashed. Jordan Love, go and throw the damn ball. Matt LaFleur likes to be pretty balanced, 50-50, run, pass. Well, Josh Jacobs, you know, who knows? Marshawn Lloyd, who knows? Chris Brooks, who knows? You know what I know, though? It's time to unleash Jordan Love. Let the man throw the ball. Tucker Kraft is back as well. Love was asked what the offense needs to do to help out the defense.
18: Man, I think always the goal of the offense is put up as many points as you can. You know, I think that's our goal, no matter who's out there on defense, with Micah, without Micah.
15: I never would have guessed that. Sorry, I had to pause that. Jordan. You know, Micah Parsons, you guys haven't won a game without him. Been injured, 5-game losing streak. What does the offense need to do with Micah Parsons out? Jordan Love looks at you, as serious as he can be. You know, I think the offense got to put up the most points possible. That's what we got to do. Mind blown. I never would have thought of that.
18: Was the goal?
15: The goal, are you ready for this? The goal is to score the most amount of points possible.
18: Man, I think always the goal of the offense is put up as many points as you can.
15: What?
18: You know, I think that's our goal, no matter who's out there on defense, wow, with Micah, without Micah. You know, I want to go out there and be the best offense we can be. I want to put up a touchdown every time we touch the field.
15: What?
18: So it's just about us going out there, having our process, sticking to our rules, trusting what we see. You know, whatever they hit us with from a defense perspective, just being ready and obviously having in-game adjustments. But, you know, I just want to be able to move the ball consistently down the field and put up points. And just, you know, obviously I think third down is that's the big one. That's the test always, is can you convert third downs to stay on the field? So for us, it's just stick to our game plan and try and be as explosive as possible.
15: Wow. I never considered any of that. Putting up the most amount of points possible and converting third downs. Jordan Love, masterclass in Packers PR. 608-321-1670, line one, good morning.
19: K on the way.
15: K on the way.
19: Señor Ebo. Buenos dias.
15: Buenos dias, wey. Como están?
19: Good morning, Ebo. Welcome back.
15: Hey, Corey. What's up, brother? What's going on?
19: Welcome back from your squatch hunt. No luck, huh?
15: Listen. I saw a mountain lion. I thought that would be more elusive than the Sasquatch, so I'll take that. It was pretty cool.
19: Did he grin at you, ask for a Camel Blue, or did he just kind of keep
15: walking? Man, it was about 4:30 in the morning. I'm driving in these unpaved, parts unknown roads, trying to get back to the airport, and I just
19: see like a perfect spot to get abducted by aliens.
15: It was a beautiful spot to get probed. I'll tell you that, Corey. The stars are out in full force. I'm driving down the road and I'm like, what the hell is that? I couldn't tell what it was. I knew it wasn't a bear. I knew it wasn't a deer. I'm like, what the hell is that thing? And then all of a sudden, it kind of comes out on the road a little more, and I see this big ass tail. And that, because I could just see its ass and this big ass tail. And then it stopped and it went like broadside on me and looked at me. And I was like, oh my God, that's a badass mountain lion.
19: It's a big cat.
15: It was huge, dude. It was gigantic. It was crazy. It was really cool.
19: He was getting fat on mule deer out there.
15: Well, in that same vicinity, it was an albino deer. So if I was that mountain lion, I'd be like, there's some easy pickings right there.
19: Yeah, he's not blending in too well to the fourth camp.
15: No, sure. Not at all.
19: Well, you didn't miss much on your trip out there. It sounded like it was pretty much perfect. No cell reception, no TV, and that'd be a pretty.
15: It was awesome.
19: Nice life to live. I guess Uncle Ted had it right with that part, just living in a cabin in the middle of the woods, except for the other parts he was doing, going in the town. So, Uncle Ted K. But yeah, so. Question I got to ask Robbie when he comes on, if you could see what he thinks of, since he said, you know, the Great Gazoo is going to be a huge loss to the Packers, not a huge loss, but big loss. I'm just wondering, like, after one game, does it look like the Great Gazoo and his helmet will join the ranks of, like, the Greg Jennings of the world and the Robert Turd Fergusons, and where they left Green Bay, and everybody's like, oh, my God, how could he let these guys go? They're awesome. And then they go somewhere else, and you're like, I can see why they look great in Green Bay, but they don't look too great somewhere else. So
15: I'll ask him that. Hell, yeah.
19: Romeo drops, as they would say.
15: I just typed it in my little Word document. I'll ask Robbie.
19: There you go. But, yeah, so, well, welcome back. Brewers are putting the...
15: Hey, what was the
19: body bag?
15: Real quick, what was the vibe on Wisconsin football, Wednesday and Tuesday?
19: Was I far off on that score, man? I predicted, I was like, oh, yeah, they can pull us off because I got emotional over the heart and the head. Yeah. I think everybody's pretty much a little bit apathetic, truth be told, Evil. It was kind of like, yeah, they got blown out, but you listen to the post-game presser, and even Zach and RJ were discussing this, like, it's pretty much the same wash, rinse, repeat from last year. Uh-huh. What else has the guy got left to say, to be honest?
15: Well, I don't disagree with what he said. People are like, you know, Luke Fickell said the season starts now after the Notre Dame game. Like, the season starts now. Like, yeah, I agree with that, actually. Because it does start now. Notre Dame was like the outlier. I expected them to get their asses kicked. Now it's...
19: That's fair enough. And I get what you're saying. I also kind of, it's just an odd tick that the guy has. And I said this to Zach the other day. I was like, he always will make like a point. And then he'll say, not to say that, da da da da da. Like I was saying, the example being like RJ would say, you know, Evil's really awesome at being a radio show, you know, purveyor of information. Not to say you suck at accounting, RJ, but, you know, like this was very strange vibe I get off of Fickell because it was like, you know, the season starts now, and he's like, not to say we weren't, like, prepared for it and that we hadn't, like, looked at this the whole, you know, whole year long, da-da-da-da-da. The disconcerting thing to me, and I'll let you get going, is that, like, they kept it close in the first half. You're like, all right, they got something cooking here. And then the second half started, it feels like, you know, obviously Notre Dame is a national championship level, you know, theoretical team.
15: Yeah.
19: But it was like a little bit of the air kind of went out of the balloon when the QB threw his pick six, and it seemed like they were just like, all right, well, we showed up, we had a good time at Lambeau, and this is good enough, because some of the backside of these, some of those plays, like the guys are kind of walking afterwards, which is a little bit like, But, and Nikki made a good point earlier in the show. She was talking about like how the ball looks like it's just kind of coming out like one Mississippi, two Mississippi. Mm-hmm. I noticed that too. It's like you can see these guys coming open and the ball is just like kind of matrixing through the air out to them. And then finally, like, you can't do that, man. You got to throw these like things, got to be like on a freaking rope. But that's the reason why the guy's here versus, and he's a, more of a runner. If he was an awesome passing quarterback, probably would have went to Notre Dame or went somewhere else. So, anywho. We're just spitballing here. We're just chewing the fat and drinking coffee and talking mountain lions, and AI is going to end us all in like 5 years. So,
15: yeah, I got that News of the Weird coming up. Yeah.
19: It's awesome. At least when you're in Montana, Evo, if everything had gone to hell in a handbasket when you're out there.
15: I was thinking about that, man. I'm like out here. I was standing on a glacier, the Grinnell Glacier, dude. This thing was, I was probably standing on woolly mammoth piss, you know? Some caveman probably put a squat on this thing. And I'm standing up there, ironic. I'm like, dude, if the bombs came right now, I wouldn't care. Like, whatever, dude.
19: And you would have been at a perfect spot, because just to your east, not to get too nerdy, there's a huge ICBM field. So, like, that would have been one of the first targets. You would have been able to see the whole show. It would have been a great fireworks display. That would have been the one time you'd be like, these look different than what I've seen before. And then you would have been like, I need a cigarette lit. It would have lit, no problem.
15: Dude, I'm standing on this glacier. I'm literally standing on a glacier. Like, check out the remnants of the Ice Age. Like, man, if they dropped the nukes right now, this would be the way to go out. It's just the beautiful, just the beauty of destruction to see it all unfold in front of me and then just get...
19: One last cigarette light. All right.
15: See you, man.
19: Welcome back, you.
15: Line two. Good morning.
20: Good morning,
15: Mike and Portage. Hello.
20: I'm glad that the TSA agent at the airport didn't say, "Hey, step off to the side and take your pants off while this guy gets his gloves on."
15: Hey, take your pants off and jacket. You know what I'm saying?
20: That's worst case scenario for it.
15: This is crazy to me. TSA, you don't have to take your shoes off anymore. You don't have to do it anymore. It's fine. I go through. Everything's fine. The TSA agent's like, have a great day. And then all of a sudden it goes, ding. You've been randomly selected. To do what? To take your shoes off. I just went through the thing. Everything is fine. And now I'm randomly selected to take my shoes off? What is this? So I did it. And guess what?
20: Make sure the guy with the blonde mullet, make sure he takes his shoes off randomly. Select him.
15: Yeah, this guy's walking in the airport a little too cocky about not having to take his shoes off. Own him.
20: Right?
15: Take your shoes off, asshole.
20: Get over there.
15: Sorry. And now spread them.
20: Yeah.
15: Take your pants off and spread those cheeks. Sorry.
20: Well, I brought it up to Zach and RJ on Tuesday, but what an embarrassing weekend for college football. It's absolutely embarrassing. The Michigan game is so freaking ridiculous.
15: That's tough.
20: I didn't realize that college football games are 60 minutes and 1 second,
15: That's tough.
20: And then the Badger game with that out of bounds, that guy with his foot out of bounds, and that recovery from Notre Dame, that was ridiculous, and...
15: Yeah, we all know he was out of bounds, right? Like, that was the Badgers' ball.
20: Oh, yeah.
15: That was Badgers' ball.
20: Yeah, for sure.
15: Yeah, that was Badgers' ball.
20: It's unbelievable. So I'm considering making a trip down to the Blue Moon.
15: Every Badgers' home game, I'll be there 2 hours before kickoff.
20: Will there be beef sticks this year?
15: There are no beef sticks, no.
20: Oh, my God.
15: I got your beef stick hanging, though, you know what I'm saying? Sheesh.
20: Oh, geez. What are you going to give away, koozies and...
15: I got some badass koozies. You guys can... Huh?
20: What are you going to give away, koozies and seductive looks, or what?
15: I got four boxes full of koozies, dude.
20: Oh, yeah. I already got the red and the green.
15: These are Wisco Sports Zone ones. They're badass.
20: Uh-huh.
15: They're badass.
20: Hell yeah.
15: Hey, so Mike, what did I miss some the past couple of days? Everything was good? Everything was cool?
20: Yeah, I didn't really listen too much. I listened a little bit on Tuesday. Otherwise, I flipped over to the Johnny and D a little bit more, you know.
1: No, nice. Cool. Sweet.
20: Yeah.
1: All right.
20: I mean, I love Zach and RJ and everything else, but watching it.
15: Well, it's different, you know. I'm different than any other sports show you ever listen to, I'll tell you that.
20: It's a lot easier watching you on Twitch and looking at that sweet flow you guys got going, you know.
15: Yeah, the mullet is coming in real nice, you know.
20: Also, by the way, speaking of flows, RIP, Barry Melrose, legend, great flow, great hockey flow. He's dead, Jim.
15: Yeah.
20: RIP.
15: Yeah. Well, Mike, anything else, brother?
20: No, you go get him, brother.
15: See you, buddy. Much love. Treasure and a treat.
20: Treasure treat. Yeah. See you.
15: Yeah, I'm walking in the friggin' airport, man. I'm like, I love Madison. I love the Dane County Airport. It's incredible. It's easy. Don't have to take your shoes off anymore. That was passed a while ago. So, you know, I'm there in the line. The TSA guy, when you first give your IDs, cracking jokes. We're laughing. We're hucking it up. He said something funny. I said something funny. Tapped me on the shoulder. I dapped him up. Walked into the freaking little conveyor belt line. Took my belt off. Took the phone and the wallet out of my pocket. Put it in the tray. Put my bag in the tray. I'm like, oh, thank God. I don't have to take my shoes off. How incredible is this? Walk through the stupid X-ray metal detector thing. Of course, nothing beeps. I'm a model citizen. I'm a great customer of the airport. And two TSA agents look at me and they said, have a nice day. And I looked them in the eyes, said, you too, have a nice day. What a pleasant trip it was through TSA. Very pleasant. No problems. And then after they told me to have a nice day, took a couple steps forward, and all of a sudden there was a ding. Just that. That's all it was. Ding. And the same TSA agents that told me to have a great day and I could go on my way, they then stopped me. And I said, excuse me, sir, you've been randomly selected. I said, to do what? You've been randomly selected. Could you take your shoes off, please? Huh? I just walked through. We did a thing. Months ago, you no longer have to take your shoes off. Ding. Sir, you've been randomly selected to take your shoes off. I said, are you effing with me? Oh, yeah, you gotta be, you're kidding. You're effing with me. So what did I do? I walked right back to that stupid metal detector. I took my freaking shoes off, put them on the little conveyor belt, walked back through, and then they looked at me and they said, remember, you were randomly selected. I said, what an odd thing to say. Remember, you were randomly selected. Okay. Can I put my shoes back on now? You were randomly selected. Why did I have to take my shoes off? On the way back in Kalispell Airport, my wife had her shoes on. You know what they did? They took the X-ray of her and said, hey, there's like an object in your shoe. Can you take your shoes off so we can look? It was a rock. Why'd I have to take my shoes off if they have the freaking thing can tell if there's stuff in it or not? You've been randomly selected. To do what? Take your shoes off? Shut up. I'm going to bend over, too. All right, we'll come right back. Sorry, it's ranting.

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5: The long wait is just about over for Packers running back Marshawn Lloyd. I'm Bill Scott. 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
6: Definitely cool to be able to fall on the ground, you know, get a hit, you know, absorb a hit, you know, break a tackle, make someone miss. It's been good to be able to just honestly just do some things again.
5: Lloyd finds himself in the top spot with Josh Jacobs on the commissioner's exempt list, but he's never been a 20-plus carry a game guy. So what does that mean? Offensive coordinator Adam Stenovich.
7: I think, you know, as we go, it's going to be running back by committee for a little while just to kind of see where everyone's at. So I'm not going to say like X amount of touches or anything like that, but we definitely want to get him the ball. He does have explosive ability and playmaking ability. So, yeah, it'll be good.
5: I'll have more after this.
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5: When it comes to staying healthy, Christian Watson has had his struggles at times as well, but he's starting this season as healthy as he's ever been, and that is encouraging.
10: It's big time. I mean, they're just, you know, getting those repetitions in. You know, I feel like that only puts me in a better spot, you know, both physically and mentally going into the season. I think I'm in a perfect spot for the season.
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5: NFL's regular season kicked off in Seattle last night. The defending Super Bowl champion Seahawks pulled out a come-from-behind 13-10 win over the New England Patriots. I'm Bill Scott with sports. More action tonight. A battle in the NFC West. The Rams taking on the 49ers in Melbourne, Australia. Packers hoping to get off to a good start when they open their campaign at Minnesota Sunday.
13: That's important. I mean, this is week one, NFC North rival. I think every game's incredibly important, but I mean, this is the one staring us right in the face, so it's absolutely important that we get off on the right foot.
5: That's Coach Matt LaFleur. Football Badgers getting ready for their home opener against Western Illinois on Saturday night at Camp Randall. The Brewers pulled out a 3-game sweep of the Cubs, capping things off with an 8-6 victory. The crew cruising through much of the game in complete control. They took an 8-1 lead into the ninth, but 4 Brandon Sproat walks helped the Cubs score 5 times in the inning to make it interesting. Manager Pat Murphy.
14: It's unacceptable. You got to throw the ball over to plate. He can't be a major league pitcher. I know he's nervous. He had a good first inning. Looked like, okay, hit by pitch on a curveball, but got the ground ball, won the ball good. And you can't, no matter what, you can't let it snowball like that.
5: Brewers got home runs from Jackson Churio, William Contreras, and Christian Yelich. And Logan Henderson won his 10th of the season, tossing 5 innings of 1-run, 2-hit ball. 91st win of the season for the Brewers, who are off today. Dodgers trying to keep pace with the best overall record in baseball. They won their 7th in a row last night, 14-1 over the Reds. Former NHL player, coach, and hockey analyst Barry Melrose passed away at the age of 70. He had been battling Parkinson's disease since his diagnosis in 2023, and Rutgers men's basketball coach Steve Peichel stepping away from the team to battle cancer. 58-year-old announced yesterday he was diagnosed a few months ago and is navigating through his treatment plan. Bill Scott, Wisconsin Radio Network.

0: good to be back. Missed every single one of you. A little short segment right here. Really cool interview coming up after 8 o'clock. Our guy Scott from Bavaria Sausage coming in. Rob Reichel after that. Talk some Packers. But first, please take a listen.
1: Yep, that's me. You're probably wondering how I ended up in this situation.
0: You bum, Craig Council! You bum, fly the L! You absolute clown! You knob, Craig, loser for life, Council! Get out of here! I love that the Brewers have a dedicated Craig Council, Greg Clownsel cam. What a loser. Get out of here. Seeing Craig Council just stammer and spit and ooh and and miss sunflower seeds in his mouth every time there's a home run and they cut to Craig to see him and his loser dumb face. Oh, it is lifeblood for me. Real quick, one of our resident Cubs fans, Matt in Cross Plains. Hello, Matt.
2: Man, so much to talk about in such a short little time. I'm still convinced that Council is a Brewers plant because obviously our bullpen sucks. But yesterday, instead of letting his clutch Carson Kelly hit, he puts in a guy who's got 9 career at-bats, leaving his MVP candidate collecting dust in the on-deck circle, Evo. What the hell is going on? And then the roller girl's going away. You know, the roller girl's going to be gone, which is terrible. You know, what's-his-face? I can't think of his name right now because I got Alzheimer's because I'm getting old. The guy who... Oh, Darnell. Darnell used to work there. So did I. I worked there for like 10 years. And the roller girl was the best thing because you could steal food off there.
0: Yeah.
2: You know, when you worked there, you didn't have to pay for it. Yeah, I don't want to hear about waste logs, Darnell. You could get around that. You can get around anything. But anyway, and then listening to Corey and Marshall talk about, you know, the nukes going off while you and Jen are in Glacier National Park, man. I don't know if you guys have the stones to repopulate the earth, and even if you did, you know, what would happen after, you know, you died and your kids had to have kids with other kids, you know? Yeah. I never want to be the last person on earth for that reason alone, you know, because you're gonna have some kids that don't turn out right. So anyway, I mean, grandkids, I should say. But anyway, that's about it. Go Packers, the Badgers suck, Luke Fickell, I don't know, I'm still on you, but we got to beat Western Illinois by like 60. If you don't beat him by 60, the season's over.
0: Yeah.
2: Let's go. And I won't be there because I'll be at
0: Kernicki's
2: all day. So
0: I'm gonna get there, I swear. I promise.
2: All right. Well,
0: hey, if I could stand on a glacier from the ice age, I could get to Kernicki's. I can get there, okay? Hello?
2: Anyway, well, you have a good you too, Matt. Rest we love of you, your Thursday. See and you, we'll see you soon. Bye.
0: Craig Council, you absolute clown. Craig Cam is the greatest thing.
3: It's my dream job to work for the Cubs. Closer to family. It's such a challenge.
0: Shut up. And fly the L. Be right back.

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17: Well, today's weather looks marvelous. Mostly sunny, less wind than yesterday. Pleasant, a high of 77. Tonight, mild and calm, a low of 54. Starlit skies. Tomorrow, Friday, mostly sunny, slightly warmer as a breezy southwest wind picks up. High near 80. From the WBY First Alert Weather Center, I'm meteorologist Steve Balon.
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25: 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The SEC has been the most corrupt league in the history of college football. For them to all of a sudden get a conscience now is a bit precious.
24: Broadcasting from the Man Cave, this is Dan Patrick. Made it to a Thursday. It's hour one. Come on in. Stay a while. Everybody's here. Full lineup. Fritzy, Dylan in the back row, Marv Pauly, yours truly in the back room, guys, as well. We'll talk to the Hall of Famer, Joe Thomas. He'll stop by in about 20 minutes from now. Your phone call's always welcome, 877-3DP-SHOW. Operator Tyler, he's sitting by taking your phone calls. Stat of the day is always brought to you by Panini America, the official trading cards of the DP Show. Also, the new merchandise, great reaction from you. Thank you. You can go to danpatrick.com. It is DP Show branded gear for the entire family. Poll question, play of the day, stat of the day, all of that forthcoming. Good morning if you're watching the show, allowing us into your homes. And we're on Peacock and also NBC Sports Now and our radio affiliates, 440 strong around the United States. Time to overreact, right? Because we always do with this standalone game. Certainly a game to start the season. Seahawks. Surprise, surprise, they somehow won that game against the Patriots in a game that the Patriots, I thought, had firmly in hand until that hand was Drake May when he started throwing interceptions in the fourth quarter. Sam Darnold got injured early. We'll see if there's any update from the NFL insiders. Albert Breer, the Monday morning quarterback, will join us coming up in the second hour of the program. I mentioned overreacting. We do that. And I get it because it's one game for your team and then we get 6 days to chop it up or 5 days and then you get ready for the next game with your team. Keep this in mind. Last year, week one, Raiders beat the Patriots. Raiders ended up with the number one pick. Patriots made it to the Super Bowl. Last year, the Steelers beat the Jets 34-32. Justin Fields played great. The Jets got the number two pick. Aaron Rodgers threw four touchdown passes. Last year, week one, Cardinals beat the Saints. Kyler Murray, 21 of 29, two touchdowns. Cardinals got the number three pick. The Niners over the Seahawks, 17-13. Seattle went on to win the Super Bowl.

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9: The reigning Super Bowl champion Seahawks kicked off the new season of the NFL with a 13-10 comeback win over the Patriots that ended with Seattle recording their third interception of the game. Seattle also lost their starting quarterback Sam Darnold after suffering a hip injury during the opening drive of the game. But after the game, head coach Mike McDonald said that Darnold's CT scan came back clean and the doctors ruled out a fracture, but he is set to undergo an MRI on Thursday. In Major League Baseball, the Phillies defeated the Astros 11-7, and Kyle Schwarber hit a grand slam for his major league leading 44th home run. Padres outscored the Nationals 9-2, and the Diamondbacks lost to the Royals 5-2. Arizona is now a half game out of the final wildcard spot in the National League behind San Diego. While the Orioles topped the Guardians 9-5 and the A's blanked the Blue Jays 2-0, Toronto is 1 game back of Cleveland for the final wildcard spot in the AL.
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13: Well, today's weather looks marvelous. Mostly sunny, less wind than yesterday. Pleasant, a high of 77. Tonight, mild and calm, a low of 54. Starlit skies. Tomorrow, Friday, mostly sunny, slightly warmer as a breezy southwest wind picks up. High near 80. From the WBY First Alert Weather Center, I'm meteorologist Steve Balon.
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7: The NFL's regular season kicked off in Seattle last night. The defending Super Bowl champion Seahawks pulled out a come-from-behind 13-10 win over the New England Patriots. I'm Bill Scott with sports. More action tonight. A battle in the NFC West. The Rams taking on the 49ers in Melbourne, Australia. Packers hoping to get off to a good start when they open their campaign at Minnesota Sunday.
8: That's important. I mean, this is week one, NFC North rival. I think every game's incredibly important, but I mean, this is the one staring us right in the face, so it's absolutely important that we get off on the right foot.
7: That's Coach Matt LaFleur. Football Badgers getting ready for their home opener against Western Illinois on Saturday night at Camp Randall. The Brewers pulled out a three-game sweep of the Cubs, capping things off with an 8-6 victory. The crew cruising through much of the game in complete control. They took an 8-1 lead into the ninth, but four Brandon Sproat walks helped the Cubs score five times in the inning to make it interesting. Manager Pat Murphy.
9: It's unacceptable. You got to throw the ball over the plate. He can't be a major league pitcher. I know he's nervous. He had a good first inning. Looked like, okay, hit by pitch on a curveball, but got the ground ball, on the ball good. And you can't, no matter what, you can't let it snowball like that.
7: Brewers got home runs from Jackson Churio, William Contreras, and Christian Yelich. And Logan Henderson won his 10th of the season, tossing five innings of one-run, two-hit ball. 91st win of the season for the Brewers, who are off today. Dodgers trying to keep pace with the best overall record in baseball. They won their seventh in a row last night, 14-1 over the Reds. Former NHL player, coach, and hockey analyst Barry Melrose passed away at the age of 70. He had been battling Parkinson's disease since his diagnosis in 2023, and Rutgers men's basketball coach Steve Peichel stepping away from the team to battle cancer. 58-year-old announced yesterday he was diagnosed a few months ago and is navigating through his treatment plan. Bill Scott, Wisconsin Radio Network.
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11: 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He's not even near that right now. 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
11: 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All right, Terang. 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
21: 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Zach in California joining us on the program. Good morning, Zach. What's on your mind?
1: Ciao, DP. I got to say, first time, long time, 6'6", 220, all beer belly.
21: Okay.
1: All right, and I got three things for you, but I'll make them quick. Number one, I don't remember if it was you or Marvin that was talking about an owner meddling with the draft or somebody asking about the fastest 40, but it was killing me when you guys were talking about it because you missed the biggest story. Al Davis, God rest his soul, walked into – I was doing the Raiders pre- and post game at that time. He walked into the room and said, I don't care who you guys want to take, who has the fastest 40 – and they said Darius Hayward Bay. And they were going to take Michael Crabtree, who ironically got drafted by the 49ers. And I was like, how did you guys not put that story together? But you probably didn't know that. Anyways, I know you love Reggie Miller. I do too. But my favorite, number 31, is the Matrix, Sean Marion. I would love to know your thoughts on him as a player. And finally, Dan, your simulcast and like, 1,000 cities. I worked in one of those. I will not name the station, but one of those quote-unquote consultants that I'm sure at some point during your career you've come across came in and literally hit me with, well, why can't you just be like Dan Patrick? And I said, well, look, I know you love your front room and your back room and all your guys. I told him, I said straight to his face, I said, because not many people are Dan Patrick. Anyways, I don't want to toot your horn. Love you, Paul, Todd, Patrick, Marvin, Dylan, all the guys. My point is like, you know, people don't really understand the industry until you're in the industry.
21: Thank you, Zach. And Zach in California, full of energy there. Sean Marion, The Matrix, I still don't understand how he got that shot off so quickly because he started right at his belt buckle. But I always thought that he should have been even better. I just thought he was so quick, so athletic. That jumper was quick. He could guard. Sean Marion. Yes, Marvin.
12: You know what, DP, if you allow me, I'm going to start a podcast. I'm going to just do just
21: random players.
12: Hall of Very Good, you had to be there level. Sean Marion might be the first episode.
21: Trip in Vegas. Hi, Trip. What do you have for me today?
20: Hey, good morning, DP. Always good to speak with y'all. I don't want to fire Todd, but I will fire in on Todd. So I've got some Todd things for this morning. If anyone should know about special helmets, it should be Todd. Long flights, no problem for him. It takes him that long when he comes to Vegas. And then finally, play on words that I can't believe he hasn't said yet. So when the Raiders go below 200 winning percentage, is that when they bring in Mendoza? Because wouldn't that be under the Mendoza line?
21: Oh, okay, how about Mary that, Trip? Yeah, the Mendoza line.
22: I like that one, old Pittsburgh Pirate.
21: Yeah. So Trip didn't rough you up that much.
22: That was okay.
21: I'm going to get a Guardian helmet for you, and you're going to wear it tomorrow on the show.
22: Going to be a Bronco one, or is this going to be just a generic
21: one? I don't know if I could get a Bronco one this quickly, but I'm going to have you wear it, since you thought that maybe that impacted Romeo Doubs dropping the ball.
22: Peripheral vision.
21: Yeah, peripheral vision with his Guardian helmet. Yeah, Paul.
23: We'll get one with hair on top just to complete the outfit.
21: Nice.
22: Everybody wins.
21: Alan in South Carolina. Hi, Alan. What do you have for me?
24: Hey, guys. Holy cow. Hey, I was listening to the NFL Roundup and been driving around. Whole music is awesome and stereo is fantastic. But doesn't the NFL have retrofitted jets in the works? I mean, they're forward thinkers. They want to play everywhere else. I mean, you know, if you take all the seats out, there's plenty of rooms and plenty of room in some of these jets to actually probably do, maybe not 7-on-7, but, you know, at least get up and walk around. You can't do yoga in the aisle.
21: I think maybe a walkthrough there, but I don't think they're going to be playing 7-on-7 on the jet. But thank you, Alan. Maybe Drake's plane. Didn't Drake buy a 747? And I think he took out all the seats. Yes, Dylan.
25: Yeah, it's actually surprisingly called Air Drake.
21: Oh.
25: And it is a jumbo jet. I think it was like $100 million to do his whole outfitting.
21: I don't realize how much money is being generated by some of these artists.
25: Oh yeah.
21: I mean, Drake has got coin. Like serious money. Is he a billionaire? I mean, Jay-Z's a billionaire, but that also has to do with apparel. Combined salary with Beyonce as well. But mean, Drake's probably a billionaire. Yeah, Paulie?
23: Are we playing the Drake career salary game? We haven't done that in a while.
21: I didn't think we were going. Oh, okay. Here we go. Drake career salary.

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5: Well, last night we see the Milwaukee Brewers complete the sweep of the Chicago Cubs as starting pitcher Logan Henderson threw five innings of two-hit ball. And Christian Yelich hit a three-run shot while Jackson Chirio and William Contreras would also homer as the Brewers would win 8-6. Manager Pat Murphy reacts to last night's game.
6: Felt like we came to play. Our focus was good. We pitched great. We played good defense, did a lot of great things. Pleased with that. I swing the bat, Chirio today, Chirio Contreras on both ends, controlling the game and then swinging the bat the way he did. Yelich's big swing.
5: The Brewers now sit 10 games above the Cubs for first place in the NL Central. They'll have today off before hosting the Reds tomorrow at American Family Field. Turning to the Packers, they started their prep for week one against the Vikings. Only two players did not practice yesterday. That would be defensive lineman Warren Brinson and linebacker Teron Hopper. Meanwhile, tight end Tucker Kraft, he practiced fully, will make his return on Sunday at U.S. Bank Stadium against Minnesota. Here's more from head coach Matt LaFleur.
7: This is week one, NFC North rival. I think every game's incredibly important, but I mean, this is the one staring us right in the face, so it's absolutely important that we get off on the right foot.
5: Kickoff Sunday is at 3:25.
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18: 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Who busts the bracket? And which school will have the last mascot standing? 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
3: Last call for phone calls. What we learn, what's in store tomorrow. Oh, I will be glad to be away from Dylan after this show.
20: Wow.
3: We need to have some separation here today.
20: You think?
3: Yeah. Yeah. I think you're being a contrarian.
16: You sound like my mother.
3: Well,
16: she says that too.
3: Stat of the day has been brought to you by Panini America, the official trading cards of the program. Just for giggles, let's go around the room. Your Super Bowl picks. I gave mine yesterday. I have the Broncos and the Eagles in the Super Bowl. We'll go with Todd to start.
20: I have what you have on the left side of your scoreboard, and I've got the Los Angeles Rams, Broncos beating Rams in the Super Bowl.
3: All right. Dylan.
16: I have the Baltimore Ravens beating the Detroit Lions.
3: Okay. Marvin.
21: I have the Houston Texans playing the Chicago Bears.
16: Wow.
3: Okay. Big Day Ray.
22: I also have the Ravens winning, but over the Los Angeles Rams.
3: Okay. All right. I like that. Not bad. Paul in Indianapolis. Hey, Paul, what do you have for me?
23: Good afternoon, gentlemen. Has anyone checked to make sure that the Big Ten replay was not consulting with the 1970 Russian Federation as the basketball team beat the U.S. lost three times in one game before they found enough time to beat them in that game? And number two, you were speaking about Deion with his 263 average. There are only currently less than one dozen major league qualified hitters today batting over 300 in the entire league.
3: Yeah, I was talking about Bo Jackson and his batting average. Deion had a higher batting average, I believe, for his major league career. But yeah, the game has changed. Nobody cares about batting average, unfortunately. But when Bo played, you did, you know, so it was important. Now it's not. But thank you, Paul. Zach in Knoxville's back. Hi, Zach.
24: Hey, DP. Thanks for taking my call. For Marvin's next, he's going to do Sean Marion first. Then I would like him to do a deep dive on Gerald Wallace. And then I wanted to ask Todd what his favorite rejection is. Does he like to thank you, Todd, or does he, my personal favorite, when you plow through and just continue talking after cutting him off?
3: Yes, Todd.
20: Thank you, Todd. I'm kind of used to that. We made a shirt. It was kind of cute. But when you just kind of go on to the next caller and just...
3: How about we do tomorrow's headline today?
20: That would be a great example of it.
3: Okay. So Niners and the Rams, I want you to write the headline of what you think the result is going to be. Todd, you being the great headline writer, tomorrow's headline today.
20: Kicking them while they're down under. San Francisco beat.
3: Okay. I'll give you a bloop on that. Dylan.
16: Brocktober comes early. Well-rested Niners rise down under.
3: Marvin.
21: Stafford infection.
20: Okay.
21: Rams handle business down under.
3: Big Ray. Big Day Ray.
22: Niners bite Rams in season opener.
3: Is this a Puka Nacua?
22: Yes, it is.
3: Wow. Nice.
22: Allegedly.
3: Hey. Wow.
20: Way too soon for that.
3: Wow. Ray with his shot. The Niners are getting 3.5. I'm looking at some of the other betting lines. The Ravens minus 3.5 against the Colts. How about the Bills? They are favored by 1.5 in Houston against the Texans. That's one of those where you go, man, something's up with that one. Let's see. The Buccaneers and the Bengals is spicy. Buccaneers, that's plus 3.5. The Jets are favored versus the Titans. The Robert Sala Bowl. It's a Sala Bowl. Favored by 1.5. Titans are now favored. Oh, Titans are favored. What else do we have? Packers by 1.5 against the Vikings. Interesting. Cowboys minus 3 at the Giants. Broncos, 3-point underdogs against the Chiefs. Commanders, Eagles. Commanders getting 5.5 against Philadelphia. Just some of the betting lines for entertainment purposes only this weekend. Bobby in Chicago. Hi, Bobby. What do you have for me?
0: Hey, guys. Bobby in Chicago, first-time caller. I just wanted to real quickly mention about the big schedule, Drake May, as he's called. So in his career, the big schedule has had kind of ups and downs season openers. And I just want to draw your attention back to Florida A&M game in 2022 in UNC. The big schedule went off. He had, I think, like four or five touchdowns. The next week, he just squeaked one by against Appalachian State, 63-61. So just wondering if you guys think maybe this is the opposite. You know, the big sketch had a rough first game. Is he going to come back huge next week?
3: Well, my only concern, and thank you, Bobby, is that's five consecutive games that have been subpar for him. If I go back to the playoffs last year. Now, these are against all really good defenses and Seattle twice. That's the only reason why I bring that up. This day in sports history, Todd, or Marvin, why don't you do it?
21: Got one right here. In 1972, Gale Sayers of the Bears retired from the NFL. Short career.
3: Yeah. Mickey Mantle hit a home run that's believed to have traveled 643 feet. This in 1960 in Detroit. Wow. 643 feet. Isn't the longest home run ever? Didn't Willie Stargell hit one out of Crosley Field? It landed in a truck, and then the truck kept driving. So he actually hit it like 50 miles. Todd, what'd you learn today?
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3: What did I learn today?
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28: 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Right now, there are no incidents to report. Everything is moving along pretty good out there. 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
29: It's the Bullpen with PJ and Nick.
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29: 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Here's PJ and Nick.

0: Oh, we got to change music beds.
1: Yeah, we do.
2: Chim, chim, chirrup. Good luck, we're off when I shake hands with you. Chim, chim, chim, chim, chim, chim, a sweep is as lucky as lucky can be.
1: Last night was.
2: Chim, chim, chim, chim, chim.
0: Yeah, right.
2: Good luck, we're off when I shake hands with you.
0: All right.
1: Do you want to just pew-pew right away, too? Take it down the magic bus?
0: Let's do it.
1: I mean, it's five.
0: Yes. One hand now.
3: I know.
0: One hand.
3: Hamburger helper, Tom. Yeah.
1: It's the Arby's oven mitt.
0: Yeah.
3: You say hamburger helper. Is it four?
1: Ah.
0: Okay, Brady.
1: Yeah, probably four because it's cartoon.
4: The devil magic of freaking Milwaukee Brewers.
3: Five games now for your Milwaukee Brewers after completing their first home sweep of the Chicago Cubs since, was that 2021?
1: I think so.
3: June of 2021?
1: Yep.
3: So, first time in 5 years at home they swept the Cubs. Oh, yes. That sorcery is on them right now. Okay, so, a great ball game through eight innings.
1: Yep.
3: Got a little dicey there with Sproat, and, you know, here's the thing. If anyone thought Sproat was going to be on the postseason rotation, I didn't. I think last night, what Murph was trying to do, and I give him all the credit for letting him hang in there. I think last night was just to build the kid's confidence for just going forward.
1: Yeah.
3: Not this season, but just going forward. So I don't... He let him hang in there as long as he could, and it looked like maybe he was going to figure it out. But then it just... I don't know whether it was Sproat. If it's... We both believe in the guy.
1: Yeah.
3: We believe he's got good stuff. It's just... he gets in his way, or I don't know. Bad luck. Just could not get out of it. And then, yeah, then it got really interesting. Because then you had Abner Uribe come in, and Uribe was...
1: He wasn't much better.
3: No, he wasn't. And that was my concern. It's like, okay, I know the bases were loaded, and you had guy... You inherited four walks. But he didn't look great last night. He was getting tattooed, but again, to what we were talking about yesterday, familiarity between the two teams. You see each other seven times in a week. They're going to start teeing off on guys and whatnot. I mean, to the Brewers' credit earlier in the game on Gossman, who dominated them last Thursday, they were able to, you know, get to him and get him out of there.
1: Mm-hmm.
3: So, I mean, I guess that was an ebb and flow of a game of, I guess, two teams that met each other seven times in the last week.
1: Yep. Yeah. I mean, Sproat, and now Nashville's, and now he's Nashville's problem.
3: Yep. He is back down to Nashville. Yep.
1: And that's fine. I felt badly for him.
3: Yeah,
1: I
3: did.
1: Because he couldn't find it.
3: No.
1: And with a cushion like that, you can afford to let a guy try to find it.
3: Well, the eighth was fine. I mean, he got through the eighth. Got the double play and whatever. So I'm like, oh, yeah, let him finish the game.
1: Yep, I agree.
3: He's used to, you know, he was a starter for us earlier.
1: Give that pen a rest. You don't need to bring anybody else in. Like, everybody gets a full rest. It's a nice blowout game. Exactly what you wanted. Yeah. Three home runs early.
3: Yep.
1: Yeah. And then that. It wasn't good. And Uribe wasn't finding the strike zone as well either. And the ones he did were there. They were there to hit.
3: Well, I wonder that, too, if that was... Oh, yeah, you know, I've got the night off. We're up 8-1. And I know that mentality. I guess that was a good lesson game last night, I guess, purpose is, you know, guys, you always got to be ready.
1: Yeah.
3: You always, not saying they weren't, but it's just, I think, you know, when he was loosening up, maybe he was just a little long toss here and there, gradual.
1: What are the
3: long
1: odds?
3: Toss, you know, if I'm ever going to get in this game, oh, okay, we got the call to the bullpen to warm up, but nah, you know. Slopper's grandson's got it. We'll be fine. And,
1: it was not good. It was not good. It was a sweaty one.
3: Yeah.
1: It's an interesting move by Council. I know you wanted the righty-lefty.
3: Yeah.
1: But very interesting move to grab a guy who's had 10 at-bats basically in the bigs. Made a major league debut a week ago.
3: Yeah.
1: And you brought him up in that setting.
3: Yeah.
1: In that situation.
3: With your game changer on deck.
1: I didn't get it.
3: That's with your MVP on deck. I didn't get that either.
1: I didn't get that move either.
3: Yeah.
1: maybe his thought was he's just wild and he's going to groove one like he had. So give this kid a chance to tee off on one. Maybe he hits those types of balls well, or whatever his feeling was. That one did surprise me a little.
3: Yeah.
1: Went, oh, that's an interesting guy.
3: Well, this whole series, Council has just been over. I guess this is the stuff we used to rip on him about. I mean,
1: yeah.
3: he would overthink himself and just, you know, put a little too much stock into the, you know, the matchups or whatever, and just, you know, and that's kind of been to his own doing.
1: Yeah. It's very strange.
3: Yeah.
1: Very strange. Mm-hmm. But
3: we'll take it.
1: Worked. I'll take it. I will absolutely take it.
3: Win 91 on the season.
1: It's just how it's going to go.
3: Yeah.
1: It's how this is going to go.
3: Yeah.
1: I think these games are all going to be ugly. You hope. Yeah. It was so, we texted it too last night. It was such a Jeff Levering game again.
3: Yeah.
1: Who are you that are so wise in the ways of the Brewers, Jeff Levering? It was a Levering game. You never know what you're going to get from this team.
3: No.
1: And that's precisely their identity. Three home runs in the first two innings yesterday, one of them off Yelich's bat. You just don't know with this team. Nobody sees what's going to happen. So hard to predict.
3: Except for Cheerio. Now we can make Cheerio home run every game.
1: The guy's silly.
3: Yeah.
1: He's just silly right now. And he's done this before.
3: Yeah.
1: This is very much his M.O. When he gets hot, he's gotten hot for the postseason before. And it's still early.
3: About this time next month?
1: Very early.
3: Yeah.
1: But, defensively, except Sproat, you're making the right plays. You're setting the right lineup. Guys are getting the timely hits. You're getting the out when you had to get the out. 8-1 is great. 8-6 is still a win.
3: Yeah.
1: Walk off of there. Uribe was not happy with himself, which is fine. Good to be a little angry.
3: I was happy that he wasn't doing the whole phone hang-up celebration, all that. I liked the demeanor of the team after that game was done, because everyone was looking around. They had a little pissed off look at their faces. And they're like, they're happy they got the win, but they knew that was not the greatest Brewers baseball win of all time.
1: Right.
3: Because they almost blew it. And I do like that they looked around at each other like, no, this is not how we do things. This has got it, not again. Especially
1: thank
3: this time
1: you, sweet
3: of year.
1: Baby Jesus.
3: Yeah, exactly.
1: There was a lot more of that.
3: They were happy about that, but they were also not happy how that ninth inning went.
1: No,
3: so,
1: and they shouldn't be.
3: Yeah.
1: Murph was not happy with how that was going.
3: Yeah.
1: And he had that look on his face of just like, well, what do you do?
3: Yeah.
1: I guess give him one more hitter, do one more thing. What are we going to do here? And they just weathered it.
3: Yeah.
1: They weathered it. And they weathered it because they earned the right to weather it with an 8-1 lead.
3: Yeah.
1: So I don't want to go too hard on them.
3: Yeah.
1: Because innings like that will happen, and they'll happen against a team like that.
3: Oh,
1: so
3: yeah.
1: Everything. Yep. I also don't want to make excuses. I just am very like, all right, day off.
3: Yes. I think everyone is. Yeah. Because this was another grinding stretch here where they had, I don't know, was it 17 straight or something like that? It was just like before the All-Star break.
1: It might have been 17 games in 16 days games. Yeah.
3: It was another one of those stretches where they just, the schedule makers have just been, you guys are going to play three straight weeks and then get back to, we'll maybe get you a day off. And they get a Thursday day off today. So, very much needed.
1: And now you can sit back and do a little scoreboard watching.
3: I don't
1: know. Because I don't want to, but geez, the Dodgers, man.
3: That was my point. I'm like, I don't know if we want to do scoreboard watching since they're hot now and they're only a game and a half back.
1: Yep.
3: It's like, they could get that half gamer today. So
1: they've got to be a little frustrated that they have won 7 in a row, is it now?
3: Yeah.
1: And they can't gain ground. The Brewers have found a way to at least kind of, in
3: least,
1: the last few.
3: Yeah. Yeah,
1: I mean, they're them getting off. There.
3: I guess they picked up a game and a
1: yeah,
3: half.
1: Yeah, they did. They did.
3: It's like, to your point, it's not like they've gotten four games off of them, especially with the Brewers struggling
1: right
3: prior to the sweep. Or,
1: I don't know if they play today. I know the Braves do.
3: Oh, yeah. I got
1: Braves check might. That out. Braves might be in action already. They're hosting the Rays. Let me see. Schedule. MLB. Click. Score. Schedule. Today, September 10th. Rays and Braves are underway.
3: All right.
1: 0-0, nothing count. We can watch that live if we want. Astros at Phillies, Rangers at Mariners, Rockies at Yankees, Pirates at White Sox. Pretty light slate.
3: Oh, Dodgers. Actually. Yeah, Dodgers are off today.
1: So yeah, pretty light slate in baseball.
3: Dodgers at
1: only five games.
3: Marlins tomorrow.
1: Dodgers have a pretty on paper cake.
3: Oh yeah.
1: On the it is cake by the Pacific Ocean for the Dodgers.
3: Yeah.
1: On the way through. So the good news is the Braves lost. You know, the Braves are you got 5.5 on them, I think. Is it five? It's 5.5, not 4.5. I think it's 5.5.
3: Yeah, I believe it.
1: You got 5.5 on the Braves, and you're doing okay. You're doing okay there. Top two seeds are what you want. Of course, you want the number one. Of course, you want the best record in baseball. I don't think the Brewers are going to be like, good, let's shoot for number two. They're not going to do that.
3: Yeah.
1: I'm not worried about that. So they're in good shape. They're in really good shape.
3: Yeah. So
1: and you get to watch a little Braves baseball this afternoon, see if the Rays can maybe take them out.
3: Or if you have Brewers TV, you can watch the Euchre documentary today.
1: That's right.
3: At 6 p.m., I think they said that's dropping. So
1: I wonder, is that only on the app stream, or is that going to be on the television if you have cable as well?
3: See, there wasn't clarity to that. They said it was going to be available at 6 p.m.
1: Right. And so, I don't know if that's a stream thing.
3: Yeah, if you turn on your Charter at 6, I don't know if it's...
1: I don't know if it's going to be there.
3: Or if it's a 24-hour loop that they just play it.
1: Yeah, I don't know if it's going to be there.
3: Huh,
1: I'll check tonight. I will check tonight. I'm very curious.
3: You guys are going to be fighting over the TV.

0: put all my old baseball pennants hanging from the rafters.
1: Very nice.
0: I still got to get seating. We are still in camp chairs right now, but we're working on that.
1: That's almost more fun.
0: And then I got to get some really ugly carpet to throw down there. Just a lamp, remnant, something like that.
1: Right.
0: So
1: a throw rug kind of
0: thing. So do that. I think we'll have a heater in there. So the garage is turning into the mini man cave.
1: Oh, this is going to be great.
0: Until we get 12 inches of snow, and then I got to figure out how to get a vehicle in there. But
1: That's fine.
0: I think
1: throw rug will absorb all.
0: Yeah, exactly. So I think we're going to be in the garage tonight for the Netflix game. There was a vote held in our household if we should watch the Wednesday night football game out there, and that was vetoed. And let's just say this. If America does not have to watch Patriots Seahawks in a primetime window ever again, I'll be happy.
1: That was bad.
0: I thought about you when I was watching that, and the NBA philosophy that you have. That's all you needed for that game last
1: night. First two, last two, basically.
0: That is all you needed, because that game was trash.
1: Yeah, it was not good.
0: That was the famous line going around the house as the boys were like, this is just trash.
1: Yep,
0: this
1: is buns. Buns.
0: This is buns. Trash. Drake May is trash. And I'm like, yeah.
1: Well, ex-Green Bay Packer Romeo Dobbs catch the ball, and Drake May looks just fine. Drake May put it right on
0: your hands. Well, they would have got a first down.
1: Yeah, that game might not end. I think that game goes a different way if Romeo Dobbs catches the first down.
0: Probably.
1: That's a huge play, which turns into a pick on the next throw. And that there is Drake May.
0: That's a four-year, $80 million drop, isn't that?
1: That was not good for him. And I felt for him because he's a pretty sure-handed guy.
0: Yep.
1: And that one, he just turned his head, started running before that ball got into his hands, and they all do it. Everybody does it.
0: Yeah.
1: But that was bad timing for him.
0: That whole game was, and people say, well, they're two great defenses. Well, you know, it's week one. And when you got Collinsworth on the broadcast saying, usually offenses are a little better this time, week one. I'm like, why don't you just re-air the Packers-Cardinals last preseason game? It'd be a little bit more exciting than this.
1: Yep.
0: I mean, that was, I was checked out of that game, but because of the frivolity of the boys in the house, the youngins that wanted to watch it, I'm like, I guess I'll stay up and watch this, but it's like,
1: I'm not sure what we're gonna do in our home with that. I mean, the answer is get Netflix, but
0: no,
1: on Netflix.
0: We'll see if it works, if the user and password works for you down the road.
1: Down the road.
0: I just got to remember it. That's the thing. It's like everything in life.
1: Clue.
0: I always automatically save, and then I forget everything. Like our passwords here at work, I think every 2 weeks I've got to, do I have any vacation days? Oh yeah, I forgot the password for that.
1: I always forget that password.
0: Like, oh, that's right, I can't get into that system.
1: Hoping for handprint identification at this point.
0: Oh yeah, exactly. It's like, at that point,
1: did I sign up for thumbprint ID? What is it? What can we do? Retina scan?
0: It'll work that scan. Way. Yeah.
1: Yeah.
0: Cease Electronics talk text line. You can get a 920-281-1570. DK Knott from Chaska. Cubs should be the one scoreboard watching. They got Arizona on their tail now for the wild card.
1: Yeah. They do. I was disappointed Arizona fell.
0: Yeah.
1: That is perilously close if you're a Cubs fan, sitting there with a three-game, basically, lead over... I shouldn't say basically. It's very cut and dried. It's a three-game lead over Arizona, who's on the outside looking in.
0: Mm-hmm.
1: Padres sitting back 2.5 behind them. Which really doesn't matter. It's one of the two.
0: Yeah.
1: Pirates would have to get real hot to make any hay there.
0: Well, they play us, and they've been pretty dang good against us this year.
1: And it's not even so much the games back as you look at, five games back. It's that you've got to leapfrog teams.
0: Yeah.
1: I think the Cubs are fine, but I would be getting nervous. This is about the time, if that were the Brewers, that I'd be going, hey, throw bats, turn off the water, do something, because it's getting a little
0: fire the manager
1: close there. As you sit there and losers of your last four, and now suddenly that lead has trickled. I think where the Cubs have to be mightily concerned, or where their focus is winning that top wild card. They want to host that series, and for great reason, at the friendly confines of the Chicago Nine. So they're looking for that number four spot. They want to get out of that that two right now in the wild card. They want to get out of that five. They want to get into four. You can host it. And that's a tough one. They're a game and a half back of that one. They've got to start winning.
0: Mm-hmm.
1: I am always a firm believer that you don't watch the scoreboard when you're at the top, when you're being pursued. It's a little different when you're

0: and the wild card.
1: Yeah.
0: Because division now is all but, if you look at the percentages that Major League Baseball and SportTrack and all those give you, the Brewers are a now statistical 100%. That's what it shows.
1: That's
0: and
1: right.
0: So it, not true, because there's five games. You got to do the combination of five, but they're showing them as the statistical 100% with a 10-game lead. Everybody's expecting them to win the division. They ought to win the division. They should win this division by pure accident.
1: Mm-hmm.
0: So now your sights as a Cubs fan and as an organization shift to that number four spot, number one wild card.
1: Yeah.
0: Now you've got to chase down the Phillies, and you do have to be worried about the Padres coming up or the Diamondbacks coming up and nipping you and bumping you down to three.
1: Yeah, and these teams, that's the thing, too, about those teams coming up. These are the teams that usually get hot in the playoffs, too.
0: They
1: like
0: are,
1: like your Diamondbacks right now, Padres. Those are the teams you got to watch out for in the postseason because, oh, they just got in. No, they've been playing quote-unquote playoff baseball for the last month and a half to get in that position, to get in because they had to catch up ground. And then they seem to be ahead of the teams that they're facing because they've had that mentality for about a month and a half.
0: Mm-hmm.
1: So, I mean, that's, you know, that's caught the Brewers off guards in the last couple postseasons where, you know, before last year where it's like, okay, they were cruising into a title or whatnot, and they knew their position that they were making the playoffs with these wild card teams. I think that's why you always got to be dangerous when you play them because they've been playing no fear, quote unquote, baseball for a while. Besides that, you know, three game or five game series, whatever the heck it is now, and they're ready to go. So you can't have any mistakes come postseason.
0: Yep. If you're looking for an update there, we're in the top of the first inning, Tampa Bay at Atlanta. Atlanta with two on, nobody out. Couple of hits to start off the game. Tampa Bay, two on, nobody out against the Braves in Atlanta. Two on, nobody out. Top of the first, Rays at the Braves.
1: I was thinking, that's always dangerous. We should, for the studio here, we need to get a copy of RBI Baseball, hook it up to that monitor,
0: and we could do
1: play-by-play of the GameCast game.
0: Okay, I've got the old Nintendo, and I have RBI.
1: My eyes just lit up.
0: Yeah, there. I don't know how compatible
1: is. There an RC switch on there?
0: I don't know. I'd have to, because this pull out, I don't want to pull on it. I don't know if that pulls out.
1: Okay. So you do have one.
0: I do. I have old-school Nintendo still, everything.
1: Duck Hunt gun.
0: I've got it all.
1: Do you?
0: It still works. The problem is you can't work it on a new television. You have to have a television with a light bulb. So it has to be a rear projection or the old school tube TV.
1: Oh, really? I did not know that.
0: Does not work on new screens. Yep. So it taps into that light bulb.
1: I thought it was always you just hold it up to the screen and cheat.
0: Yeah, but it has to have that technology. It has to have the light technology, not the LED.
1: Okay.
0: I know. It was something we discovered in the new house when we finally got a new TV.
1: Yeah.
0: And this was years ago. We hooked it up and couldn't get Duck Hunt to work. And I'm like, shoot, the gun is broken, whatever. Yeah. We ended up just taking it downstairs, which is an old rear projection, old Sony Vega TV.
1: Okay.
0: And I hooked it up there, and there it goes. I'm like, look at that. Did a little research. It's the bulb.
1: Really?
0: It needs a bulb. It needs the old tube or a bulb, a rear projection.
1: Okay.
0: Works great in the basement.
1: Yeah, see, that would be...
0: Oh, we got another single.
1: One out, bases chucked.
0: We had a pop out in between there. Tampa Bay's got bases loaded against Atlanta. One out, top of the first.
1: See, I even know the RBI baseball song.
0: It's now 1-0. 1-0 to Simpson. Simpson. Left fielder now batting with the bases loaded. Chandler Simpson.
1: Bring in Brett Saberhagen. Oh, no, that was the Kansas City Royals have used them.
0: Called strike.
1: Oh.
0: On a sinker. Looks like a sinker.
1: Did it look like a sinker? Or is
0: the
1: it,
0: way
1: it whatever they're telling
0: the way
1: you
0: it came it. Through on the streak there, it looks like a sinker. There's got to be a way to activate the full live summary here to tell you what the pitch is. Let me see.
1: Yeah, is it the game? So you're in GameCast, but then it's got to tell you everything.
0: I mean, that one looks like a sinker, too, but they all look like sinkers.
1: Yeah, they all look like they're going.
0: Oh, here we go. Okay. Full
1: screwball.
0: Live.
1: Was it a?
0: It was a changeup.
1: Was it a circle change?
0: It was a changeup.
1: Okay.
0: I'm not sure
1: it's
0: exactly,
1: not
0: but it was an 82 mile per hour changeup ball Two balls, one strike. Simpson in the box, batting left. Bases loaded in the top of the first. Just one away for the Rays. There's a swing. Ball's in play. Looks like we're going to score at least one on the... looks like a ground out. Probably.
1: Oh, do I have to do the...
0: score one?
1: It was a fly ball, so I have to do the
0: ground ball to the right side, it looks like. But it might... I'm not sure if it was a double play or not. I'm looking. It just still says in play. Boy, this thing. Come on, catch up. Come on, a ground ball. Ground ball would be nice.
1: I got to do the RBI sound effect when it hits the infielder. Doing! The guy.
0: I have a feeling it was a double play based on the way these little things are moving around. Everybody seems to be going to one side, which to me strikes me as double play, and everyone's running off the field. There we go, and the result is in.
1: Swarm of killer bees.
0: Chandler Simpson grounds into a double play.
1: Okay.
0: First baseman Matt Olson to catcher Drake Baldwin. Oh, they got the out at first. Ooh. Back to first.
1: What? The catcher ran up.
0: So they went, first baseman throws to catcher. Catcher touches the bag, throws to first. So two force outs because the bases were loaded.
1: Oh, okay. I thought the catcher was.
0: Yeah. All right. Well, that was fun.
1: According to Terrible Tim and Appleton on the Cease Electronics Talk and Text line, Nick, I still rock old Nintendo and SNES too. Russian Attack is the greatest and most underrated game ever.
0: Okay. I haven't gone there.
1: Terrible Tim, what is Russian Attack? I'm trying to remember that one. And by the way, Score Squad, let's hear your obscure video game faves right now.
0: I have not thrown that Nintendo back into rotation. Right now we have the Wii set up downstairs, along with an old VCR that we found in the back room that does still work, which is kind of nice for Teen Wolf and stuff like that.
1: I was going to say, what video was lodged in there? Or was there nothing?
0: No, there wasn't one. The problem we're discovering is that it seems to about every third tape want to eat it, where something will start happening where you're like, oh, it's wobbling, and then you got to quick stop it, pull it out, and it'll will just have started to wind the spool.
1: Get a little ribbon poking out of there.
0: Yeah, ribbon's kind of, so it's like, it gets a little hernia.
1: Yeah.
0: You're like, okay, pull that out. So we don't use that VCR very often. We found some old videos of things that my wife had done in college, old presentations. They were presentations that she had made in college.
1: Yeah.
0: And so you had to videotape them, and they were recorded for final presentations and then handed in.
1: Okay.
0: So there were some of these old tapes. I had a couple of old professional speaking tapes from college. Ooh. Where you had recorded things that you did, and then that was your final exam.
1: That's right, because you took all notes.
0: Yeah, I did. I kept
1: you,
0: all
1: you
0: of
1: have
0: them.
1: All your
0: kept
1: notes.
0: All the all the notebooks and everything. Yeah.
1: Do you want to sell any of those right now?
0: No, I threw them away, actually.
1: I was going to say, we could make some money off
0: I made the decision
1: right
0: to get rid of all those college notes.
1: Random college notes. Anyone want to buy them?
0: But I have it's still in the box, too. So I have the original box, Nintendo Entertainment System. All the pieces, controllers, everything is re-spooled and put into the box. And then I've got probably about 10 games or so. There's RBI. I've got Contra.
1: Okay, that's good.
0: Of course, Duck Hunt, Super Mario Brothers.
1: Transylvania?
0: No, I think I got a Zelda in there.
1: Okay. Were you much of a Zelda?
0: No, I didn't like it.
1: Yeah, I didn't get Zelda, and then there was Final Fantasy. I didn't get into that.
0: Didn't get that either. Paperboy,
1: I know. I was role-playing, but I didn't get into it.
0: Paperboy was one of my favorites. I got that.
1: Yeah, Paperboy was always a...
0: Big fan of Paperboy. And I don't know what else. I'll try to find it in the basement today and get a photo and post that to the Score Facebook page. See what I have down there.
1: Yeah, DK Not from Chaska is chiming in on video game talk. TK's most rented game at Hollywood Video and Blockbuster growing up was Super Bowling. The game is fantastic. Super Nintendo, Super Bowling.
0: Super Bowling?
1: I'm trying to remember if I played that one. There was a bowling game. It was either for Nintendo or maybe it was Super Bowling. And yeah, you could be different characters on the lane and stuff like that. So we're getting a vote for Super Bowling. Dice Shaking Lamar checking in. I bought the original Xbox years ago to play Fusion Frenzy. Greatest multiplayer party game ever since Bomberman.
0: Oh, great.
1: Or Bond. Well, GoldenEye. Yeah, GoldenEye, I remember in the 90s. That was late 90s. That was everyone's.
0: That's true, yeah.
1: I never got into it. My friends did. They would come over. Yeah, I'm going to play GoldenEye. No, I'd rather play Tecmo Bowl.
0: Yep.
1: I'm sports guy.
0: I do have Tecmo Bowl as well, yep.
1: Oh, do you really?
0: I do, yeah. Tecmo Super Bowl is what I've got. I've got the Super Bowl one, which I think that was the second version of Tecmo Bowl. I think there was Tecmo Bowl and then Tecmo Super Bowl.
1: Yes. And that was that with all teams?
0: Yeah. Yep. It's got everybody.
1: Is that when they started like the free agency thing where you can buy guys for $10?
0: No.
1: That's three.
0: No.
1: I think that's three. I love that one.
0: No, I have that one.
1: But the second one we can bring in and we can predict games.
0: Oh, it's great, dude. That was my favorite one, because by the time you mastered the whole thing, I have Tetris too, I believe. By the time you mastered Tecmo Super Bowl, and it wasn't hard, pick San Francisco or pick the Raiders and run Bo Jackson every single time. And then occasionally he'd get injured, but it was very easy. We eventually then outlawed with friends. Nobody gets San Fran. Nobody gets the Raiders. You can't pick those two teams because they were just too easy.
1: Yes.
0: After a while, then, as a solo player, I would just go and I would run the automatic season through week 8.
1: Okay.
0: And then I would pick the worst team, somebody who was 0-8, and see if I could rally them to the postseason.
1: Yes.
0: And then it was oftentimes the Packers who were in there, and they'd have one or two wins usually.
1: Come on, Vince Workman didn't help you in that?
0: No, no. So... That was always held in high regard. That was a fun little thing to do, try to get somebody. And then sometimes you'd run it to try to find if you could drop below 500 and be like 0-9. And you were like, well, you can't even get above 500 at this point.
1: But
0: so let's just see if we could go.
1: We're going to run some off and see what
0: 7-9 and see if we can make the postseason.
1: With like Seattle at the time or some.
0: Yeah, you just like pick that. A terrible team, whoever it was in the standings that way.
1: Yeah.
0: I used to have Teenage Mutant Ninja Turtles, the game, and I don't know where that is.
1: That
0: I can't
1: game,
0: find it.
1: Is that the one when you're swimming and you touch the thing, the screen shakes?
0: Yes.
1: That game.
0: That was cool.
1: For me and my cousins, I think that gave us like big time anxiety attacks, because all of a sudden you had to watch up the seaweed. And then you die.
0: That was amazing.
1: That game was awesome.
0: That was a really fun one. Arcade brought to your Nintendo.
1: Yes. That was great. More video game talk.
0: Did I have Simon's Quest, maybe?
1: Were you a Simon's Quest?
0: No, I hated it. I didn't play it. But I think I might have it. I'll look. I'll try to find it tonight. Yeah.
1: More video game talk coming up as well. I guess we can talk Packers too, but
0: injury report is interesting.
1: It's something.
0: Not sure who our offense same as yesterday. Yes. Don't know who the offensive line is going to be.
1: So we got that coming up next here on the Bullpen on the Score.
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5: Well, today's weather looks marvelous. Mostly sunny, less wind than yesterday. Pleasant, a high of 77. Tonight, mild and calm, a low of 54. Starlit skies. Tomorrow, Friday, mostly sunny, slightly warmer as a breezy southwest wind picks up. High near 80. From the WBY First Alert Weather Center, I'm meteorologist Steve Balon.
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0: Cease Electronics Talk text line 920-281-1570. We welcome you to participate, whatever you want. Video game talk is very heavy right now. DK not from DK not from Chaska. NFL Blitz locked and loaded on.
1: Oh, nice.
0: Nintendo 64 right now.
1: Oh, wow, you got the Nintendo 64.
0: So we got a Nintendo 64. Maybe we should just bring all our systems in the garage. Have game day one of these shows.
1: Okay.
0: You know how well my idea planning is with this stuff. I mean, we were supposed to have that taco eating contest too. That didn't pan out. I always say we're going to do stuff in the garage, and we never do. Dice Shaking Lamar, I played more games on my calculator in school, but that was limited to Tetris and Drug Wars.
1: That's really funny. Yeah.
0: And I wasn't typing 80085.
1: Oh, that's really funny.
0: That's right. 80085. That used to be the magical. Tip it upside down. See what you got.
1: That's amazing.
0: Yeah. There was that one, and what were the other ones? Something three. I'm trying to remember now the calculator codes. There was a bunch that you could type in, and then you could go to your friends. Look at that! Look at what I spelled with my calculator.
1: Yeah. Well, you could always spell the original calculator.
0: Yeah,
1: just standard TI-85 or whatever it was.
0: Yes,
1: I remember you could flip it over. You could spell ho. You know, you could H-O was easy because that was the 4 and the 0.
0: 4-0.
1: You could
0: 3, right? Yeah.
1: Yeah. And we discovered this thing, and this is the fault of the education system. I'm going to put it out there. I'm going to say it, and I won't walk it back. I'm saying, he said sarcastically as he laughs.
0: Yeah.
1: Oh, there was this equation that we got in fifth grade. I remember being in fifth grade and getting the thing, and it was around Thanksgiving. Everybody take out your calculators. And it was like, okay. And it was like, if you add the number of letters in turkey, and then it was
0: one of those.
1: Plus this, plus that, divide by this, and stuffing, and then mashed potatoes. And then you hit enter. Now flip your calculator over. And it said gobble. And you went, oh, we made words. That was when we discovered that words were possible.
0: And that's
1: when Andy Dane discovered you could write boobless on there.
0: Oh.
1: And he's like, 800-878-7355. And he's like, and then it was like, uh-oh. And then you realized that you could hit memory plus, and you could toggle between them. So it was
0: right.
1: Gobble boobles, and, you know, or like, you know, gobble boobs. And it was like, okay. Good fifth grade stuff.
0: Yeah, that was.
1: That then carried over, I'm sure, into graphing calculators and things like that. And
0: that's right.
1: Yeah.
0: I'm trying to. Dice Shaking Lamar, Drug Wars, I do kind of remember that one, I think, loosely. I think so. I know, obviously Oregon Trail was huge in the computer lab.
1: Yep.
0: That was huge. Something called Herkel. I remember that.
1: I remember that.
0: You remember Herkel?
1: I remember that word. Like, what was that?
0: You had to, like, run a concession stand or something like that. And this guy named Herkel was your guy.
1: Yes.
0: I want to say.
1: What was that?
0: It was like on Apple IIe. I just remember.
1: What was that, PJ?
0: Me and my friend Aaron, we used to play like Herkel and in the tech ed lab.
1: I immediately perked up when you were like Herkel.
0: Okay,
1: and you're like,
0: it was like
1: Herkel.
0: Like Herkel.
1: What is that?
0: I thought it was like a concession stand deal. Like you have to run a concession stand, and the guy's name is Herkel. He's like some little alien looking guy, if I remember right, or something like that. Maybe I'm getting mauled.
1: No,
0: Apple IIe games mixed up.
1: There's something there.
0: Yes, Herkel was one. There were some other ones that were, as you're trying to learn how to build rockets and stuff like that, it's like, let me play Herkel. What other good games on 2E did we, Apple IIe? We had a guy in class, too. He would always, he should have been a founder of Apple because he would always complain about the Apple IIes. Well, actually, no, he shouldn't have because he said, basically, this is just a crummy Apple. I could do anything on my IBM. Apparently, that was a big thing. If you had an IBM computer and the school had Apple IIes, well, apparently he had one up on us and could just smoke us with his IBM. This is just a crummy Apple. I can do anything on my IBM. I remember that. I remember that catchphrase.
1: Well, we were not in our home.
0: Yes.
1: We didn't have any technology. We still had a typewriter until I was a sophomore in college or high school.
0: Okay, yeah.
1: So
0: yeah. Joe was not
1: giving
0: into that.
1: This was all stuff that we discovered. Yeah. I remember our first computer was a Gateway. So
0: okay, yeah.
1: It
0: with a cow box.
1: Yeah. Yeah. It was like, oh, okay. Okay. Okay. This is good.
0: Yeah. Cease Electronics talk and text line. Got to get the Mini Super Nintendo and jailbreak it. Mini Super Nintendo, jailbreak it.
1: Okay.
0: I'm trying to remember that. You're jotting all these down, aren't you?
1: I'm writing down.
0: Hercule, yeah. It was H-U-R-K-L-E, if I remember okay. Right. Hercule. Yeah, that was a popular game. I don't know why the concession stand thing is kicking my head. I think that's part of it, or part of the game. You had to manage a concession stand or something like that. I don't know. Whatever Steve Jobs at the time thought about to put on those early Apple games. Or not. Activision or whatever.
1: Wow, okay.
0: Yeah, there was something with Hercule. I just remember that one. Q-Bert, of course, but that was way different than Hercule. Q-Bert was the, you know, annoying guy jumping up and down in a triangle pattern, trying to get to the top and change squares.
1: Right, right.
0: You know. So I think they were trying to offshoot, like, the character kind of, I want to say, was like Q-Bert, but it was a whole different concept.
1: Okay. This is great.
0: I think. Yeah. Going back to tech ed days of seventh grade. There we go. Packers Football Daily, brought to you by Community First Credit Union. Once again, they are helping you out on a mission to save you money on all your loans. 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
1: Awesome.
0: They can loan you back to health, maybe. The Green Bay Packers injury report is up. 1, 2, 3, 4, 5, 6, 7,
1: that's a lot.
0: 8 on the injury reports. Limited participation, did not participate. Limited participation. Usual suspects were on there, too. You know, Devontae Wyatt was on there, but it said limited participation. Baron Sorrell, limited participation. Jordan Morgan, limited participation. Those guys we expect to play.
1: Mm-hmm.
0: Banks, limited. Zach Bacco Bewelli. Is it Bewelli we're calling him?
1: Yeah.
0: Yeah.
1: Zach. I just call him Zach.
0: Yeah. Yeah. Zach. Zach with the phone. Warren Brinson did not participate. Also, Tyrone Hopper did not participate. Those are the other guys, basically. It's gamesmanship right now, I think, because the Vikings only listed 3 guys on.
1: They did. I noticed that. Yeah. Yeah.
0: They're like, it's week one. We're not going to get into this yet. The floor
1: it's
0: yours,
1: so hard to tell.
0: Yeah.
1: This is what makes breaking down early season so tough, because I just don't know. You don't know what knee means right now. And if a guy plays or doesn't play, and I don't know. I don't know. And you don't know about the season. I don't want to deflect analysis on something, but I don't know what to expect. And I don't know. We're analyzing past performance by both teams to
0: Correct.
1: Try to predict the future result. And we don't have really anything going on our own team to really know what's going to happen.
0: Yeah.
1: And what's best. So it's tough. I don't know.
0: I just know if Kyler Murray gets hurt, the backup is not J.J. McCarthy.
1: Right.
0: Carson Wentz, Kevin O'Connell named Carson Wentz the official number 2 quarterback. So I think they're finally admitting over there, we blew that draft pick, and they just haven't officially released him yet, or haven't found maybe a trade partner to maybe take that on. But the J.J. McCarthy era it's over in Minnesota. I'll say that. Mm-hmm. It's done with. So
1: just no doubt about that.
0: If something happens to Murray on Sunday, then Carson Wentz will be coming to the game for the Vikings. I guess to the Packers front, you know, you got all the guys listed. There's always going to be a surprise, I guess. You know, you flip it on at 1 o'clock, or, you know, when the inactives come out 90 minutes before kickoff, and you're like, oh, I thought he was going to make a go at it. I guess not. So I guess I wouldn't be surprised if Banks is that name again, or.
1: Right.
0: I don't think the artist formerly known as Zach Tom would be on there. I think he's going to give it a go. But I think Aaron Banks. If my predictions were, I would say Banks maybe misses this game, but you know, I don't know. Not all those guys on the list are going to be out. So, you know, expect them to be in, and you know, see where they go from there against coming up on Sunday. There was some, I don't know. Did you see some of the Rodgers stuff now coming out?
1: Yep.
0: I don't know what to make of it. So I know he did an interview with the boys down in Milwaukee, and I don't know if it was just to create headlines, if this is an Aaron thing, but basically say, you know, he was asked the question about Jordan Love, how he never, how LaFleur said, oh, yeah, he's great with the line of scrimmage, maybe the best I've ever had.
1: Right, which
0: and
1: is silly.
0: You know, Rodgers said, well, you know, I was a two-time MVP, but maybe Matt didn't like it because I changed a lot of his plays.
1: Right.
0: Is that... And then he also said the whole thing, well, some might welcome me back when my playing days are done, but then some others, you know, I might have to wait till they're out of the building. Is that directed at a head coach or GM guy? Because it's, or both factions.
1: I don't know.
0: Because I saw that this morning, and I'm like, okay, I thought he was in this I'm happy now stage with Green Bay, like especially last year, mm-hmm. everyone was just getting glazed on how great his time was and everything. I was like, oh, okay, Aaron's fine again. And now, as we start the final year and a couple days before the Pittsburgh opener, he does mm-hmm. this interview. And maybe not so much. Maybe he's still got a little resentment towards
1: yeah,
0: the
1: it's
0: organization.
1: Possible. I don't know how much of it was in jest. And yeah, I admittedly I have not watched it and tried to deduce tone.
0: I've read it and saw the clips.
1: Yeah. Yeah. And so I don't know the full breadth and scope of it. Mm-hmm. I think it's ironic if he's upset. If he's truly upset, I think it's ironic. Because this was a guy when Jake Kumerow was on the team, and we had other members on this team that we laughed about, and Jared Aberderis, and we were looking at players that were here, and Aaron would come into camps all the time and talk about how it was the best group of receivers he's ever had. This is the most talent I've ever had. This is the biggest deal I've ever. And so he used to talk like that all the time, too. There's a certain amount of responsibility you have to have to your team to just do that, to speak positively of them, to shine them. Aaron used to do it all the time, too. Yeah. So he knows the verbal approach of that and why that's important.
0: Uh-oh. Josh Jacobs news.
1: Oh, is there? Oh, is that today? Oh, that's right.
0: Yeah, about 11 minutes ago, Ian Rappaport reporting a statement from David Chesnyoff, Richard Schoenfeld, and Clarence Dukic III. Josh Jacobs resolves Brown County charges.
1: Okay.
0: Jacobs today agreed to enter a plea of guilty or no contest to one count of misdemeanor criminal damage to property and one count of misdemeanor battery in Brown County Circuit Court. State recommended and the judge issued a fine of $1,000 plus costs as sentence for the battery count. Under the terms of the agreement, the court will suspend the proceeding on the criminal damage to property count for 12 months.
1: Wow. Okay.
0: Oh, that's a season. At which time it will be dismissed. Time it will be dismissed upon completion of the terms of the agreement.
1: Right. Okay.
0: With this agreement, Josh has accepted responsibility for his conduct and resolved this matter. Today's resolution is set against a career-long history of Josh's community work while in the NFL, which has been centered on circumstances of his early life. Then they give the example mm-hmm. of when he was with the Raiders, helping out with them as well. So, it looks like it's been resolved. Now, this is a statement from his attorneys, but it looks like it's done.
1: Okay.
0: Let me see here. Okay, this was 29 minutes ago. Now this was before that statement came out. This is from Demoski. District attorney is asking for a conviction on the battery count and will accept the deferred agreement on the criminal damage or property if he meets the five stipulations. DA David Lassay said he's not seeking jail time for Jacobs. So...
1: Okay.
0: Jacobs made a statement in court. I fully understand the seriousness of the situation. Take full responsibility. And then that came down where he'll plead guilty to those charges, $1,000, and agree to the stipulations. Jacobs left the courthouse without speaking to the media.
1: Okay. I don't expect him to, and I don't expect any member of the team to either. And
0: so
1: we'll wait 4 minutes to ask the coach about it at the next presser.
0: Well,
1: what is that? You still have to come off the commissioner's exempt list.
0: But with this,
1: I would imagine it's sooner than later.
0: That might happen today.
1: Unless the league looks at it and goes, now here's the deal.
0: Yeah.
1: Now you're suspended for 2 games for conduct unbecoming of the league or the team or whatever. Whatever they want to umbrella that.
0: Yeah.
1: That's a possibility.
0: Okay, well, I mean, we did say the team, you know, we would assume the team did their due diligence on this whole thing. And, you know, they were all making statements that they assumed that he was going to be available at some point this season.
1: Mm-hmm.
0: I mean, they moved that court date up.
1: They moved that pretty quickly.
0: Pretty quick.
1: Yeah, they did. And I will step back on making any type of comment on what I believe is the case or the reason for that.
0: Okay.
1: Because you don't know. Yeah.
0: ESPN 2, and I guess Demoski helped with this report. NFL placed Jacobs on the commissioner exempt list after charges were filed August 27th, stemming from the May incident. With Jacobs' plea, the NFL is likely to remove Jacobs from the exempt list and instead issue a suspension to the running back.
1: That's what I was thinking.
0: The standard suspension for domestic violence cases per the collective bargaining agreement, 6 games. So...
1: All right.
0: So now the
1: league goes. All
0: so
1: right.
0: It's not like free and clear. He's playing.
1: No.
0: Us.
1: And I think, you know, if I were to look at it and wager an opinion, I don't think this is, you know, you don't want to say preferential treatment and things like that, the way things got moved around. But the optics of it are interesting before a week 1 game in the sense that what is fortuitous in terms of the business side of football.
0: Yeah.
1: Is that. This is in a position to be removed from the exempt list and the penalty invoked in week 1, not time already served because you haven't served any because you haven't missed a game. So they'll begin whatever the suspension will be effective immediately. And I would imagine Sunday becomes week 1.
0: Yeah, probably.
1: And so if it's 2 games, it's weeks 1, 2. Vikings are, I think, are your 1. And yeah. I'm being very careful on this and sensitive to this.
0: Correct.
1: I'm speaking of the business football side of how this happens.
0: Yeah.
1: My personal opinion doesn't matter.
0: Mm-hmm.
1: Whether I have one or not. I'll keep that a secret.
0: Shh.
1: No, but...
0: He's going to spill it tomorrow. On the podcast.
1: Speaking of the business of football.
0: Yeah.
1: What will happen now is the Vikings are week 1. That is your game 1 suspension.
0: Yeah.
1: And we'll see where this goes. The precedent that was being lobbed out there immediately, you know, they were looking at Kamara. They were looking at all these cases
0: over
1: time.
0: Well, it's 3 games for this and this and then. Well, again, now he's pleaded guilty. With that,
1: I don't know what these mean in the CBA. I don't know how that's written. So
0: I know that's. I mean, they say, well, it could be. 6 games. I don't think that's 6 games automatically. I mean, it could be up to 6 games. I
1: don't know. Well, we will. Yeah. Well, I would admit, honestly, I think we're going to find out today.
0: Yeah, I'm sure we will because now it's resolved. They said it's resolved.
1: Mm-hmm.
0: So again, Jacobs pleads no contest to misdemeanor charges, and basically, he's just got to agree, you know, the 12 months, and he's good to go.
1: Yep.
0: All right, we'll see you. We'll see how that turns out today. We got more of the bullpen coming up next here on The Score.
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3: Well, last night we see the Milwaukee Brewers complete the sweep of the Chicago Cubs as starting pitcher Logan Henderson threw 5 innings of 2-hit ball. And Christian Yelich hit a 3-run shot while Jackson Chirio and William Contreras would also homer as the Brewers would win 8-6. Manager Pat Murphy reacts to last night's game.
4: Felt like we came to play. Our focus was good. We pitched great. We played good defense. Did a lot of great things. Pleased with that. I swing the bat, Chirio. Today, Chirio Contreras on both ends, controlling the game and then swinging the bat the way he did. Yelich's big swing.
3: The Brewers now sit 10 games above the Cubs for first place in the NL Central. They'll have today off before hosting the Reds tomorrow at American Family Field. Turning to the Packers, they started their prep for week 1 against the Vikings. Only 2 players did not practice yesterday. That would be defensive lineman Warren Brinson and linebacker Teron Hopper. Meanwhile, tight end Tucker Kraft, he practiced fully, will make his return on Sunday at U.S. Bank Stadium against Minnesota. Here's more from head coach Matt LaFleur.
5: 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I think every game's incredibly important, but I mean, this is the one staring us right in the face, so it's absolutely important that we get off on the right foot.
3: Kickoff Sunday is at 3:25.
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11: 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With a clear forecast streaming directly to you, any device, anytime. 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
0: Wrapping it up here on the bullpen.
1: Tony and Leo get all the stuff. They get breaking news stuff. They get stuff that now they had time. They had time to like think about things and look at things. We had to react in real time.
0: Yeah, and we talked about video games. Like Terrible Tim said, PJ, did you say The Usual Suspects were on the injury report? The Usual Suspects is a great 90s movie to watch while playing Rock and Roll Racing on Super Nintendo. I'll have to try that.
1: This is how reputations are built.
0: Is that Third
1: Lion? That bullpen show just talks about games.
0: Games. And
1: Tony and Leo talk about real sports.
0: Yeah, I was going to say, is that Third Lion, Pink Floyd, Dark Side of the Moon stuff, or what? When you're playing that, or what? Yeah, so we're out. The show with Tony G and Leo on the way next year. On the Score.
11: When it comes to your forecast, maybes aren't enough. 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
12: Lots of thunder and lightning there crossing the county line.
11: 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With a clear forecast streaming directly to you, any device, anytime. 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
19: The reigning Super Bowl champion Seahawks kicked off the new season of the NFL with a 13-10 comeback win over the Patriots that ended with Seattle recording their third interception of the game. Seattle also lost their starting quarterback Sam Darnold after suffering a hip injury during the opening drive of the game. But after the game, head coach Mike McDonald said that Darnold's CT scan came back clean and the doctors ruled out a fracture, but he is set to undergo an MRI on Thursday. In Major League Baseball, the Phillies defeated the Astros 11-7, and Kyle Schwarber hit a grand slam for his major league leading 44th home run. Padres outscored the Nationals 9-2, and the Diamondbacks lost to the Royals 5-2. Arizona is now a half game out of the final wildcard spot in the National League behind San Diego. While the Orioles topped the Guardians 9-5 and the A's blanked the Blue Jays 2-0, Toronto is one game back of Cleveland for the final wildcard spot in the AL.
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20: Time for a Hurling Clark Law Firm traffic update right here on The Score. We have a couple notifications to tell you about Score Squad. First off, in the Green Bay area on 43 southbound, about a mile beyond the ramp from Webster Avenue, the right shoulder is blocked due to a disabled vehicle. That happened about 6 o'clock this morning, again, up in the Green Bay area. We have a notification down in Oshkosh. Pavement damage on the ramp from Omro Road to 41 southbound. That one, I remember giving on the Hurling Clark Law Firm traffic update from yesterday, and it is still there. Again, pavement damage on the ramp from Omro Road to 41 southbound. That was last updated 6 o'clock this morning. And then further south of that point, if you're headed down to Fond du Lac, 41 southbound, 2 miles beyond the ramp from County N, the right shoulder is blocked due to a disabled vehicle there as well. That's your Hurling Clark Law Firm traffic update. Let's get into the show with Tony G and Leo.
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28: 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Yeah! 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
20: 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I'm Tony G. My partner's Leo Kuiper Jr.
29: Hi!
20: You all right over there? What do you miss?
29: Yeah,
20: your...
29: stretching out my fixed back.
20: Yeah.
29: How long have you had a bad back? Oh, about a week back.
20: Oh, that Leo.
29: Oh, I almost fell off my chair.
20: What do I got going on here?
29: Am I in the air? Hello? Can you hear me?
20: I don't know. I think so.
29: Oh, I forgot my psalm. Hold on.
20: Oh, there we go. My headphones were half plugged in. We're all out of sorts here at the start of the show. I'm like, what's
29: this
20: wrong?
29: This is what happens when we have to go to meetings all morning.
20: Golly.
29: Let us do what we do best. Nonsense.
20: Yes. Oh, you still do that in the meetings.
29: Well, I am who I am.
20: Okay, Score Squad.
29: I don't sugarcoat anything.
20: We're in a meeting, all right? Leo raises his hand. He gets called on, and then he starts raising his hand like a jokester in class, like he's raising his hand in class.
29: I had a pertinent question.
20: And then Nicole made a comment really quickly to introduce Leo and go, okay, guys from the back, because obviously we're sitting next to each other.
29: Leslie said, okay, the guy in the back?
20: Yes, and then Leo turns around and goes, oh, I'll wait then. There's no one behind him.
29: I look behind me first. I go, oh, okay, I'll wait. No problem.
20: That's the type of humor you get.
29: Just nonsense.
20: Good old-fashioned stupidity and nonsense. And it makes me laugh. Just gets me to crack up. I talked about that with Nicole after the fact. Like an hour later, we're still talking about that joke.
29: Oh, I'm glad I made a mark in the meeting. Nothing productive in any way. Just a little comedic relief for the people.
20: Yeah, that's exactly what
29: you did. Did you like my answer?
20: I stopped listening.
29: I didn't really listen to yours either. You were mumbling and stumbling.
20: What did we say? Yeah. Oh, to the objections part. Yeah, I did.
29: Yeah, we had to do some role playing today in our sales meeting, taking you all behind the curtain.
20: That's right, of how we keep the lights on around here at the Fast Sign Studio.
29: I heard you got something brewing that's pretty good.
20: I do?
29: A sale of some sort?
20: Couldn't be me. No, I don't do much around here.
29: I thought Liz said you had an idea. Wait a minute.
20: Oh, yeah.
29: Yep, Tony had an idea.
20: Wait a minute.
29: What?
20: Yep. I have an idea.
29: Tony, our Tony Glockenspiel?
20: That's right, Flemmy. Flemmy had an idea.
29: By the way, do I have homework right here?
20: Yeah, that's what that is, yeah.
29: Oh, my goodness.
20: Orange.
29: You have a pen?
20: No, thanks. I'm driving.
29: God, that one never gets old, folks.
20: No, it just does not.
29: Oh, my God.
20: It fits in everywhere.
29: You are the Brandon Sproat of comedy.
20: Oh, no.
29: Yeah, that's you.
20: No, that's low.
29: Well, it only gets worse.
20: Okay. 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
29: Did you say club yet?
20: Club, yes.
29: Sorry I was late. I was reading our breaking news.
20: There we go.
29: Well, you don't have to do that one tomorrow because Leo will be here.
20: That's right.
29: Smattering, please.
20: All right. Everybody, give it up for Leo.
29: Yay. Next two Fridays, the Kype is in the house.
20: Just two, and then he's back off.
29: Just one, and then okay. I'll probably wait until the end of the year.
20: Okay.
29: Well, Thanksgiving. Are you going to work the day after Thanksgiving, or are you going to... I think we can both take off both days,
20: mm-hmm.
29: but Bulky always wanted to work because he's bulky.
20: Jeez.
29: Yeah. So you'll have the, like, I won't be. I mean, Thanksgiving is correct. My favorite holiday because you know what? There's turkey.
20: Mm-hmm.
29: Oh, I like turkey.
20: Oh, he likes turkey.
29: I like pumpkin pie and mashed potatoes and stuffing and candied yams.
20: And I like football. We'll have to do, for that, we'll have to do a Thanksgiving food draft.
29: We've done that.
20: Oh, you have?
29: We beat that one. Hey, and there's your glockenspiel to start today's show.
20: And with that, I think you said something about breaking news.
29: Do I have some.
3: I got breaking news, Leo.
29: 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This just hot off the presses. Green Bay Packers running back Josh Jacobs pleaded no contest today to misdemeanor charges of battery and criminal damage to property stemming from a May altercation with his girlfriend. Jacobs will be fined $1,000 for the battery charge. Is that the battery in the phone?
20: I think so. The double A batteries or triple A?
29: I don't know. The actual charge. The charges.
20: So you can charge the batteries?
29: No, it has nothing to do with the battery, but it was a battery charge.
20: Oh, yeah. Well, don't we all do that?
29: Okay, so under agreement with prosecutors, the court will suspend the proceedings on the criminal damage charge for 12 months, at which time it'll be dismissed upon completion of terms of the agreement, according to attorneys. We all know the story. It's coming to an end, and now what happens?
20: Mm-hmm.
29: What will the league do? I think he's going to get at least 4 to 6 minimum.
20: Probably. It's realistic.
29: And probably the sooner the better.
20: Agreed.
29: Just get it out of the way.
20: Mm-hmm.
29: Don't appeal it. You know, theoretically, it could be for the whole season. Theoretically, they could cut him loose.
20: They could do
29: don't know anything really right now.
20: All that no contest means is that he's not pleading guilty and he's not pleading not guilty.
29: Mm-hmm.
20: So he's pretty much, he's not saying he did it, but he'll accept the charges.
29: Yes.
20: I think is what that means.
29: And, you know, maybe they settled out of court.
20: Could be.
29: An agreement. Like,
20: could be.
29: Yeah.
20: And again, all of this is just speculation. We have no idea at this point as to what is actually happening besides the update from today that there is a no contest plea.

0: 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Brewers sweep the Cubs. Way to go,
1: yay.
0: Brewers. That's right. More audio from Craig Counsell.
1: Can't wait.
0: Yeah.
1: He's riveting behind the mic.
0: Oh, he's something. Score poll asks you about the Brewers' bullpen yesterday. It wasn't great, Bob, but we'll talk about it. Tailgate talk and craft beer or indie band. Cap off hour number one, your chance to take on the Kipe and craft beer or indie band.
1: Oh, I'm ready.
0: Wes Karczewski will join the show.
1: I'm going to do all the beers today. I'm filling in for the bulkster.
0: You're a bit tipsy over there. I figured you were.
1: They said that in the meeting today. What did Leslie say? That Leo, you need a three.
0: No, I think did they say that about Dan? Dan was...
1: They said something about me having a three-drink minimum. I don't know. Yeah, you know me, I'm right. Always like half listening.
0: Yeah.
1: And I said, oh, I need three.
0: Oh, he
1: and
0: does.
1: I did have three craft beers that I'll talk about, and Bulky had three.
0: All this morning?
1: No, before work.
0: Well, okay, good. We'll get to the NFL season opener recap of yesterday's game and guess the spread for another game today just for fun. That'll start hour number two. We'll get to 1265 today, 2026 season predictions. He's doing them right now. He's looking at the sheet that we have printed out.
1: I'm doing my homework, which I should have done last night, but I've already kind of went through all this. I'm just kind of filling in the blanks so we have documentation.
0: We've made soft predictions, unofficial predictions. This is the official prediction.
1: Yeah.
0: Yeah, and then we'll award Stiff of the Day, which is not going to be Stiff of the Day.
1: It's going to be the Sprout of the Day, and okay. I think you know where that's going. Mm-hmm. We're for today only, we're changing the name of the Stiff of the Day to the Sprout of the Day.
0: The Sprout of the Day.
1: It sounds pretty good, actually.
0: Let me clear my Sprout here.
1: Yeah, exactly. Mm-hmm. You haven't beat that dead horse too much either.
0: No, that horse is still alive.
1: Yeah.
0: Now
1: I kind of feel bad. That could have been the breaking news, too, that Brandon Sprout got sent down back to AAA.
0: Yeah.
1: Now I feel bad for him because he's... it's between the ears. It's not his arm. His arm talent is fabulous.
0: Good stuff.
1: The eighth inning, six pitches, boom. Yep. It's like, all right, you could use this in the playoffs.
0: Mm-hmm.
1: And then he comes out in the ninth and walks, hits a batter, walks.
0: Yep.
1: I mean, that was getting scary. Eight to six after the should have been a comfortable 8-1 victory.
0: Couldn't hit the broadside of a barn with a fastball.
1: I mean, it was just, wow.
0: Yep.
1: And I was like, get him out.
0: Wild.
1: Yeah.
0: Wild stuff.
1: And then Abner was a little wild in the beginning.
0: Yeah, he couldn't figure it out.
1: Yeah. I think it was just a mental thing with him being like, oh, well, I'm not going to have to pitch tonight. And then all of a sudden, oh, I got to pitch.
0: Yep.
1: And he wasn't ready.
0: And he comes in with bases loaded, no less. Not an easy spot.
1: Yeah, he's usually seventh, eighth inning, come in a clean inning, and he's, especially against the Cubs, he's done very well.
0: Correct. Well, that is your show menu in the hour number one sports menu brought to you by Tanner's Grill and Bar West. Now, before we dive into the show here, Leo, I want to hear about how your back is doing. The back was not in a good way today.
1: Oh, God. I'm going to stand up.
0: Yeah, there you go. Back was hurting him.
1: Look at me. I was in rough shape, people.
0: This morning, yeah, you were hurting.
1: You saw me walking. I was walking like veered off to the... My body was twisted to the right.
0: Yeah. I didn't know if it was because of your back or the craft beers.
1: Yeah. Well... Yeah, that's usually how I get when I drink too many 8.6 ABVs. But my L5S1 were completely locked.
0: No thanks, I'm
1: I was locked up.
0: Oh, really?
1: So add that to the herniated or bulged disc and the pinched nerve, and it was last night was very frustrating trying to get some rest. I could only temporarily sleep on my right side, and you know, you just get sick of it after a while, and then you try to move and it's just like a shooting pain, and I just wriggled out of the bed bright and early, and I mean just moaning and groaning all flipping morning to get myself going.
0: Let me hear a couple.
1: I reached out to Dr. K. I go, please get me in, I'm free after 10 or after 2 today, kind of the same schedule tomorrow. He goes, get your butt in here at 10. And the first adjustment was, it was loud, and it was quite a scream from me, but it was like immediate relief. He's got me straightened out as well as I can, but now the rest is up to me to keep me this way for a while. But I guess chiropractic care is back in my life for an extended period of time.
0: There you go.
1: He said you're straight as you can be, but I was, man... I was like a question mark walking up that little ramp, you know, by the garage.
0: Yeah.
1: I mean, I was painful.
0: I was walking behind you.
1: Yeah.
0: I could see you were

0: Curtain.
1: Yeah.
0: It was not in a good way for the Kype today, but that's all right.
1: It's better. So it's definitely better. I feel better. Now I got to just take care of myself.
0: DK Nat from Chaska says Leo must have pulled landscape duty at the nursing home.
1: Oh. Now, which one's DK?
0: BK not from... No, I don't
1: know. Well, now we're all confused because there's DK, TK, BK.
0: Yeah.
1: Leo pulled landscape duty at the nurse. Yeah. Well, I worked there part-time for all those fine older folks.
0: Oh, sure. Uh-huh.
1: Maybe you should golf in the ladies' tees to relieve some stress from your back. Dice-shaking Lamar on the Cease Electronics Talk Attack Studio Live. You guys are funny today. I like it.
0: Another one.
1: You sprouts. Oh, all of our listeners are a bunch of sprouts.
0: Did you see the one he said before that one? I don't care about the suspension. I just hope they were able to rekindle and have a strong and healthy relationship. Very nice wishes.
1: Knowing dice-shaking Lamar dice-shaking. Like I do, I'm sensing sarcasm in that statement.
0: I think there might be.
1: Yeah. Hopefully they parted ways as friends.
0: Maybe. Hopefully everyone's okay. That's the big thing.
1: Yeah, we want everyone okay.
0: That's a serious thing. But otherwise, I mean, no update on the sports side of things. Obviously not the most important side of things, but we don't know the update football-wise as to when the Packers will have Josh Jacobs back. But hey, that's how we begin today's show.
1: Yeah.
0: It's already time for break number one.
1: It is?
0: Yeah, and then we'll talk crew when we come back.
1: Okay.
0: Before a break.
1: All right. Okay.
0: Six craft beer. Leo Kuiper Jr. this morning has a message.
1: Oh, I do. How ironic. It's from Cocktail Corner. Get down there. They're in Oshkosh. 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When you go in there, say, I want to talk to Dell. Leo said I need to talk to Dell.
0: Dell
1: is the owner.
0: Okay.
1: Dell is... He's just a sweetheart of a guy. He is just a good dude. Cocktail Corner. Go say hi to Dell. 303 North Sawyer Street in Oshkosh.
0: I like it.
1: Yeah.
0: So, Leo, now we hit the break, and I got to tell you, I uploaded the new bumpers in the file with the old one.
1: This one sounds like a new one, old one.
0: It is an old one.
1: Okay.
0: I didn't replace them all. I didn't have that many. There's like 20 to 30.
1: There's 20 to 30 new ones in there?
0: That rotate. No, overall. I got.
1: What did you do with the...
0: five new ones in there.
1: What did you do with the bump, with the drops?
0: They're still here.
1: Okay.
0: Yeah, they're still
1: here. Did you add
0: I did.
1: Nine?
0: You know what? Here. Actually, here. I, here
1: this will get stuck in everyone's head for the rest of the day.
2: 1, 2, 3, 4, 5, 6, 7, 8, 9.
0: It's in. It's here. And there you go.
1: All right.
0: And I got to tell you.
1: Yeah.
0: You joke all the time about this. I went home last night and Mrs. Tony G had that stuck in her head.
1: Randy's slap shot. All right. Let me, sorry to interrupt our break.
0: What one did I have here?
1: Randy's slap shot texted me as well right after the show yesterday or shortly thereafter. Man, we have...
0: Oh, and I added this one as well for when Leo goes on his rants.
1: Oh, yeah.
0: Yes.
1: Oh, yeah. Because the 1-9 song was stuck in my head for an hour after the show. It was bonkers. Oh, that Yahoo. Oh, when I went off on Yahoo.
0: Oh, that Yahoo.
1: Yeah. Anyway. You said a lot of other nice things.
0: Look at the text here, Mrs. Tony G.
1: What?
0: On the Cease Electronic Talk and Text Line. 1, 2, 3, 4, 5, 6, 7, 8, 9.
1: All right, Mrs. Tony G.
0: Yep.
1: Oh, geez. That's nice to hear from her.
0: Yes.
1: She must be on her lunch break or something.
0: Yeah, yeah.
1: 1, 2, 3, 4, 5, 6, 7, 8, 9.
0: It's a good song.
1: She's a teacher. Did she use that in any lessons?
0: Maybe.
1: All right.
0: Yeah, maybe.
1: What grade is she teaching?
0: She teaches... I'll tell you off air what she teaches.
1: Okay, okay.
0: But,
1: well, obviously you a lot of lessons. Because you need
0: yes.
1: it.
0: She
1: you
0: teaches
1: need it.
0: Me. She gets me.
1: Somebody's got to get your life in order.
0: Up to speed.
1: Yeah, Mr. Hamburger Helper.
0: When we come back talking crew, Brewers sweep the Cubs. Right here on The Score.
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14: Near perfect weather expected today, mostly sunny, a mix of middle to near upper 70s. Tonight, a little bit of humidity, some patchy fog possible. Tomorrow, we'll be able to see those clouds increase and temperatures will be a bit warmer in the upper 70s. From the WBAY Weather Center, I'm First Alert Meteorologist Andy Mead.
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0: Hey, hey. I'm telling you, folks, he's still singing it in a break. It's stuck in his head for good.
1: Although I do love all these new bumpers. These are great.
0: It's the same one. I'm telling you,
1: I
0: uploaded the new ones in the rotation of the old ones. I removed some of the ones that you said sounded like a Fleet Farm commercial.
1: Oh, you did?
0: So I removed some of those.
1: Okay.
0: I took out 5 and I put in 5. But there's still 20 or so of the old ones.
1: That's fine.
0: It'll take some time to get through all of them. Yeah, I mean,
1: I understand how the rotation works.
0: Do you know?
1: Oh, I know.
0: Oh, he does. Oh, it's time for Talkin' Crew as the Brewers swept the Cubs last night. 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Well, the Brewers swept the Cubs, and in this seven-game stretch that the Brewers and Cubs had over the last 2 weeks, if you remember the score poll that we had heading into the four-game set in Chicago, the Wrigley series between these two, we picked how many games each team would win. And lo and behold, the final answers, the Brewers went 5-2 in the last seven versus the Cubs, five wins, and it capped off last night with the 8-6 victory. Well, should have been 8-1 until a five-run ninth. Brought to you by Brandon Sproat. Gave up four earned in 1 1/3. Walked everybody. Couldn't throw a strike. And Pat Murphy giving some tough love, saying that's just not acceptable at this level.
10: It's unacceptable. You got to throw the ball over the plate. He can't be a major league pitcher. I know he's nervous. He had a good first inning. Looked like, okay, hit by pitch on a curveball, but got the ground ball, on the ball good, no matter what. You can't let it snowball like that.
0: And had a throwing error. Throwing. So, okay, the leadoff guy gets on. It's Pete Crow Armstrong. You're up seven runs, and you throw over. Andrew Vaughn's not even on the bag, and you just throw it awry.
1: Just
0: worry about the hitter.
1: Get the out in front of you. Pete Crow Armstrong on base means nothing.
0: Yes.
1: That was the start of...
0: Let him score.
1: Yeah.
0: Let him score.
1: It doesn't matter if it's 8-2.
0: Yep.
1: It matters if you keep walking guys and then someone pops a double in the gap, and next thing you know, it's 8-6.
0: Yep.
1: You know, it's just mind-boggling. The kid... No, I'm going to speak from the heart here. I think the kid has phenomenal stuff. Like Corbin Burns-esque.
0: Touched 99 yesterday.
1: Yeah.
0: Yep.
1: It's all between the ears with him.
0: Has to be.
1: You can just tell. You can just tell his body language. You know, and it's the big boys league. As Pat Murphy said, if you can't throw strikes, you're not going to stay in the major leagues for long. And lo and behold, where is he now?
0: Back down in AAA.
1: Yeah. Corresponding move forthcoming. We'll get that to you if we find out.
0: Yeah. It should come tomorrow based on what I heard. They have an off day today, so they don't need to make
1: Thank
0: a move.
1: Thank God they have an off day.
0: Yes. Needed. Badly.
1: For them and the fans and us.
0: Yes.
1: I need a day off from this team. Because it was finally a breather, you know? And then that ninth inning, I was cool, calm, and collected the whole game, and then I started losing it.
0: Mm-hmm.
1: I'm just like, I'm going to put the football game back on. Heck with it. I'll check the score in a while. And luckily it got a little too close for comfort.
0: It's just
1: because when you got a team down like that, you have to end it.
0: What? You see what DK Not From Chaska sends in? An image where this is off topic, but he sends in an image where he has written everybody in the picture that he sent us from their golf outing on Tuesday.
1: Okay.
0: So he writes in TK, Mama TK. He writes in Papa, I think that's TK.
1: Okay.
0: He writes in DK, writes in BK, and then writes in BTL, Brian the Lawyer, and Clown, with an arrow pointing to Alex Thomas.
1: Okay, all right, yes. All right.
0: So I just found that funny.
1: So that top left one is Papa SK?
0: Is it SK? It's got to be SK.
1: I don't know. His penmanship is, but I'm sure it's difficult to write.
0: Yeah.
1: Based on how he did it, mm-hmm. Mama TK.
0: Yep.
1: There's BK.
0: Yep.
1: And okay.
0: BTL.
1: Nice little photograph there.
0: Nice family photo of the K's.
1: Oh, yeah.
0: And I'm sitting across from LK.
1: LKJ.
0: LKJ.
1: Yeah, if you want to get
0: LKJ from the firm. Anyways, back to the Brewers. You know, we love to hear from our favorite, Craig Counsell, here on the program.
1: Mm-hmm.
0: And Craig Counsell was not too happy. This isn't like a note. He didn't snap at a reporter last night. I didn't hear an apology from snapping on a reporter. No apology from what I heard.
1: Why would he?
0: Yeah, right. But last night, his reaction to being swept by the Brewers.
11: We got to play good baseball. I mean, we're not playing good enough. There's enough things we're not doing.
0: That's right.
11: In all areas, did nothing against the starter today. We didn't score many runs until the ninth inning of this series. Defensive mistake that cost us a run today. Obviously, we had a couple bullpen issues, so we've got to do a little bit more collectively to win games.
0: I mean,
1: when we have Wes on in the next segment, he's got an idea of what's going to happen in Chicago and a corresponding move for Craig Counsell. So we got to remember to ask Wes.
0: Oh, yeah.
1: Because it makes a lot of sense.
0: Mm-hmm.
1: It makes a lot of sense for the Cubs.
0: Yes. I don't know if I agree with it, but I understand where he's coming from.
1: Okay, well, let's put it this way. We'll just set this up, and we won't say what Wes is going to say in our next segment here in a few minutes called Tailgate Talk.
0: With Nemus Outside Market.
1: Yeah. If the Cubs, they hang on for the wild card, play Philadelphia, just get swept. Because all those games will be in Philadelphia, correct?
0: All three, the wild card.
1: If three are needed.
0: Of the higher seed. The higher seed would then host, yeah.
1: Yeah, it's best two out of three, right?
0: Yep. Mm-hmm.
1: If it just takes two games, 1-2, they're out. Fans are disgruntled once again in Chicago.
0: Yeah.
1: What will happen? We'll ask Wes that question.
0: I like that.
1: You must stay tuned.
0: Well, in the meantime, when you listen to Craig Counsell talk, it just leaves you thinking,
12: oh, brother, this guy stinks!
0: I mean, he just is like pick up the tone. Have some direction when you talk. How many ums and ohs and and
1: he's no silver tongue devil.
0: No.
1: He kind of sucks at talking.
0: Yeah, he won't find his way to the score airwaves anytime soon, I'll tell you that.
1: Let me put it this way. If I'll answer this first or you can answer it.
0: Mm-hmm.
1: Pat Murphy has a 10-year run. He's 70 plus years old. He's like, I just want to spend time with my kids and family. I'm going to hang it up, but you've been great, Milwaukee. We give him a standing ovation. Well, who's going to be the next manager of your Milwaukee Brewers? And Craig Counsell is back in Wisconsin, ooh, unemployed. Would you bring Craig Counsell back? I'd say no. I'd say let the door hit you on your way out of my office.
0: I'd say yes. I'd probably say yes.
1: You know what I talk about?
0: What do you talk about?
1: I talk about a lot to new employees or young people I work with. Don't burn bridges.
0: That's what you say.
1: My bridge is burned with Craig Counsell. You could have went somewhere else.
0: So if Craig Counsell,
1: you could have stayed in Milwaukee and been the highest paid manager in baseball.
0: Yep.
1: But the Cubs are offering $2 million more a year. So obviously you got to take it. Even though I get it. I mean, it's $2 million more dollars. Leo, you would have taken it. I don't know if I would have. Because I could have left here for more money.
0: Mm-hmm.
1: It just wasn't the right fit for me.
0: Yep.
1: This isn't the right fit for Craig Counsell.
0: Unfortunate.
1: Yeah. David Springetti, a little harsh again. Why is that harsh? Come on.
0: I think
1: I'm talking from the heart.
0: Yeah,
1: I personally could have went to another radio station and or business in my 26 years and made more. I stayed here because it was a good fit for me. And it's not all about money. So
0: let me ask you this. So general manager Leo Kiper Jr.
1: Yeah.
0: Of the Brewers. As Craig Counsell in his office asking for his job back after Pat Murphy retires, this is what you're going to say. You're going to be like, listen, Craig, why don't you pack your and get out?
1: Yes.
0: That's what you'd say.
1: Hey, you want to, we've got a job opening in AA. You want to work your way back? You want to do that, Craig?
0: Yeah.
1: No? Okay. No? All right. Pack your and get the out of my office.
0: There you go.
1: I love it. That's not harsh, David.
0: Well,
1: not harsh.
0: Before we take our break,
1: that's the way the world of Leo goes.
0: And welcome in Wes Karcheski. 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After the last couple of nights, are you concerned about the Brewers' bullpen right now? Options are yes or no. The no's have it at 89%.
1: Yeah.
0: That's where I clicked. No.
1: Yeah.
0: Not concerned at all. I mean, McGill, you could argue maybe some fatigue, but he's playing a team that he used to pitch for. We all know what I think about that. And you're playing a division rival in the Cubs. The Cubs know that you're pitching. The Brewers obviously know the Cubs' bullpen pitching. It's just a matter of where you're at.
1: Principal Phil.
0: Hey, it's been a while since we heard of him.
1: Principal Phil on the Cease Electronics Talk and Tech Studio line. Tony, Leo, Senior Tequila, live in the moment. Murphy is a great manager. Yeah, I'm just saying.
0: Yeah, I agree.
1: It's our job to kind of stir the pot once in a while, Principal Phil.
0: I am living in the moment. I'm very happy
1: so
0: with
1: am
0: Pat
1: I.
0: Murphy.
1: My back doesn't hurt as much as it did 3 hours ago.
0: That's what makes you want
1: this moment is better than the moment 3 hours ago.
0: That's right. Well,
1: now I have to go walk back to my desk. We'll see how crooked I am when I walk back.
0: Oh, good luck.
1: Hey, look at that question mark going down the hallway.
0: Oh, that Leo.
1: You stiff. I have my my Packer prediction all ready for hour two.
0: We'll get to that in hour two.
1: I have to go get my information on my craft beers, so I'm gonna bump out early here.
0: And you have to get that because we got tailgate talk with Nemus Southside Market.
1: Who's gonna play me?
0: That's a great question.
1: You Sprouts.
0: That's right. Who wants to take on Kipe in craft beer or indie band? Coming up
1: anybody
0: in the next segment.
1: Anybody but Dave.
0: Anybody but Dave, because he won last week. Can call in 920-281-1570. It is our craft beer or indie band game that we play with Leo. If you want to take on the Kipe, call now. I'll take caller 2, 920-281-1570. Otherwise, tailgate talk with Nemus Southside Market. Wes Karczewski coming up on the other side. Don't go anywhere. It's the show with Tony G and Leo right here on The Score.
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18: Well, the Packers are back in the field for practice today as they continue to prep for Sunday's season opener in Minnesota. Green Bay will enter the year looking for its first division title since 2021. They're not favored to get it, with oddsmakers giving Detroit the best chance to win, while the Packers are second, Bears third, and Vikings fourth. Asked about handling expectations, Coach Matt LaFleur says it's not something he addresses with the team.
19: I don't listen to all the outside noise. I just focus on the daily process and trying to get a little bit better each and every day, and certainly there's always going to be expectations when you're with the Green Bay Packers. That's just the way it is, and you better embrace it. Try to make the most out of each opportunity, and I'm more concerned on us getting better each and every day.
18: Meanwhile, running back Josh Jacobs pleaded no contest to a pair of misdemeanor charges today in Brown County Court. He was convicted on the battery count while entering into a deferred agreement on the criminal damage to property charge. With the case settled, the Packers will now await the potential punishment from the league office. Jacobs currently on the commissioner's exempt list, meaning he can't play or practice again. It'll be the Packers and Vikings on Sunday. Kick is at 3:25. Turning to Wisconsin, they're putting the finishing touches on their game plan against Western Illinois on Saturday night. Kick is at 6:15.
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18: 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The crew just finished off a sweep of the Cubs, leaving their magic number to clinch the NL Central at 5. 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
0: 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Let's bring him on. Hi, Wes. How are you today?
27: Doing pretty good. How are you guys doing?
0: Oh, we're living the dream over here on this end, Wes. Hopefully the same for you. Glad to hear from you. Now, before we dive into what's new at Nemus Southside Market, Leo tells me that you have an interesting take on Craig Counsell and what's going to happen with him in Chicago. Is that true?
27: Yes. Well, if you remember Lovie Smith when he coached Bears back, 20 years ago, whatever it was, well he did actually coaching that team. He actually did. He can't believe he got to the Super Bowl, but yet one thing he couldn't do, beat the Packers. And guess what? He got fired. Guess what's going to happen to Counsell? He can't beat the Brewers. And no matter if they make the playoffs, he's still going to get fired after this season because he cannot get past the Brewers and he cannot manage a pitching staff.
0: No kidding. So you think Craig Counsell is going to get ditched in Chicago and the Cubs are going to let him go. Is that what you're saying?
27: Yes, I think there's going to be a couple guys out there that will be available. Don Mattingly is already out of Philadelphia, so Don Mattingly would be a good guy that probably Chicago would look at. And there may be a couple of high-profile managers that are out there that Chicago will go after, but if he can't beat the Brewers, no matter if they make the playoffs, he can't beat the Brewers, you know, they're going to ditch him because that's a team he actually developed, and he can't even beat his own team, so.
1: Okay, Wes, we had a question on the last segment. 10 years down the road, Murph hangs it up, he retires, spends time more with his family. Craig Counsell's unemployed, comes into the Brewers office, I'd like my job back. Would you take him back?
27: Mm. No, not at all. I mean, from right now, I mean, Murphy probably be done after. When they get to the World Series this year, let's reframe that. I think he ends up retiring, and you know they've got a couple guys, Ricky Weeks already, you know, sitting on the bench, and Matt Erickson as well, you know, over the third base coach there. Mm-hmm. A couple guys that probably take that team and keep moving forward with what they've developed already. So
0: okay,
1: I think Ricky Weeks moved up into the front office.
0: I think
1: he's not on the bench anymore.
27: Then you know Matt Erickson actually, you know, was in charge of player development there for a little bit. You know, he's worked with a lot of these young guys over the last 3, 4, 5 years now, and I think he'd probably be a good one to step into that role because he knows. You know, being the guy that brought those guys up, he knows their strengths and their weaknesses. I think he'll know how to manipulate them to, you know, keep the team going forward.
0: Okay. All right. I like the takes, Wes.
1: Yeah.
0: I think this is the exact type of sports talk we look for around these parts. So much appreciated your insight on the Brewers.
1: Don Mattingly
0: the
1: to the Cubs.
0: Yep.
1: Oh, and did you mention where you think Counsell will go?
27: The Mets are going to fire, Andy Green's out of New York already. He's just an interim. and he may be going back. He might go to the Mets. I mean, they've got the money to, you know, throw around over there, and they might give him a contract. If not the Mets, probably into a booth. And as a as some sort of analyst on one of these sports talk shows,
1: with all his ums and ahs, yeah, he'd be great.
0: Oh yeah, he'd be a perfect fit. I'll tell you that much. Well, Wes, fill us in on what's new from NEMA Southside Market. What you got going on at the over at the market today?
27: Well, with the first Packer game coming up this weekend, we are going to do our green and gold brats for the Packers. Our green and gold beer brats, which is cheddar and jalapeno beer brat, which will be available this afternoon at some point. All the fresh fish available. We've got fresh halibut cheeks. We got fresh walleye, fresh whitefish, fresh Scottish salmon, and we got all the poppers and mushrooms being worked on right now. All the steaks you need for grilling this weekend. Pork chops, chicken wings, all the fun stuff like that. All the hot dogs and smoked sausages that you might want to throw on your grill. And all that fun stuff available for this weekend for your Packer game needs.
0: All right. Very nice. I like to hear that. What about on the drink side that our listeners can get in touch with?
27: It was a light week, actually, this week with Labor Day coming in, but we did get a new Phase 3 hazy-style IPA yesterday afternoon. I haven't gotten into that one yet, but Phase 3 is fantastic. We still have plenty of Hop Butcher, Other Half, Equilibrium, Drekkers, Great Notions. We have the 608 available now, too, veteran-owned from La Crosse, Wisconsin. We have three different IPAs from them sitting here in our coolers, so... one is a collaboration with Youngblood out of Madison, so stop by down and support your, support locally. A state-owned veteran brewery here, and fantastic beers coming out of 608. So that's here, and plenty of bourbon. It's that time of year, bourbon and stouts starting to come back into the shop here. So we're loaded up for the fall and winter already.
0: All right. Well, we like to hear that, Wes. Are there anything else, any other updates we need to keep in mind as we head into this football weekend from NEMA Southside Market? Or is that
27: No, we're going to be our hours will be normal for the next few weeks here. Up until 6 o'clock on Sunday, so stop by now, get everything you need before 3 o'clock, so we can you can start getting the Packers season started.
0: All right. Very good. Very good, Wes. Well, we appreciate your time and hopping aboard this Thursday afternoon. We'll talk again next Thursday.
27: No problem. Let's go, Brewers. They're going to win again this weekend. So
0: I like it.
1: All right. Let's go.
0: I like it. They take on the Reds this weekend.
27: Yeah. Sounds good, gentlemen.
1: Oh, right. Wes, you're going on this weekend.
27: Yeah, that's right. My son and I are headed down there on Sunday to watch the Reds play.
1: All right.
27: It's going to be a good one.
1: Nice. Have fun. Yeah. I'll get all the details on Tuesday.
27: All right, thank you, gentlemen.
0: All right, thanks, Wes. That's Wes Garcheski with NEMA Southside Market. 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Now, at this point, Leo, do you want to do keep tailgate talk going, or you want to do craft beer?
1: We have a caller waiting.
0: We do have a caller waiting.
1: All right, well, let's not keep the caller waiting
0: anymore. All right, let's bring on this caller here. His name is John.
1: John.
0: Hi, John. He's a first-time player.
1: He's a first-timer. All
0: craft
1: right.
0: Craft beer or indie band. Hi, John. Can you hear us?
4: Yes, I can.
0: Beautiful.
4: Just want to let you know, I just picked up some ground chuck. And have you ever heard of a chuck eye versus a ribeye?
0: No, I can't say I have.
1: I've heard
4: of it. Well, that's the butcher's secret. It's just as good as a ribeye, but $5 a pound cheaper.
0: Okay.
1: All right.
4: Now you know.
0: Now I know.
4: So I picked up a chuck eye. They don't have them very often.
0: Okay.
4: And a few pounds of ground chuck, and I'm making a mushroom and Swissburger as we speak.
1: Wow, well done. Just send him over to the station, John.
0: Yeah, that's right. Yeah,
4: on the grill. Yeah,
0: East College Avenue.
1: I think those aren't those Chuck Eyes really good in Ohio? The Ohio State Chuck Eyes.
4: Yeah, the Chuck Eyes. Yeah.
1: Yeah. There you go. There you have it.
0: Well, that Leo, he's got jokes.
1: Never ending jokes.
4: What the Chuck? What the Chuck?
0: Yeah. All right. Well.
1: Well, John just sent a text to the Cease Electronics Talking Tech City Line. Matt Erickson. Next Brewers manager.
0: Really?
1: Yeah.
0: Okay.
1: Well, hey, our old baseball coach from Appleton West was his father, so we all go way back, right?
0: Mm-hmm. That's right. Well,
4: and I will say that between Matt and Chris Hook, they make the manager look good. Some guys are spot on, both of them.
1: Chris Hook. It's just a matter of time before Chris Hook gets a manager job.
0: Yeah.
1: I mean, he's done with this pitching staff year in and year out.
0: He's one of the better pitching coaches in the game of baseball, that's for sure. Well, gentlemen, if we have... If we're ready to get rolling on the craft beer or indie band side, here's how the game works. I have nine names here. You have to tell us. You guys are going to go back and forth. John and Leo are going to go back and forth telling me if it's a craft beer or an indie band. All John has to do is tie or beat Leo, and he gets a gift card to Nemus Southside Market. How's that sound? Everybody ready?
1: I'm ready.
0: You ready, John?
4: Yeah.
0: All right, let's do this. Now, John, you're going to guess first here. Okay? Let's see. Your guess is Red Abbott. Your first guess on Red Abbott. Craft beer, indie band.
4: Red Abbott's going to be a craft beer.
0: Okay. Leo.
1: That sounds right.
0: You're both wrong. Indie band.
1: Man.
4: Wow.
0: Yeah, sorry, guys.
1: Okay.
0: Next one, Leo guesses first here. Leo first. Monte Carlo. Craft beer, indie band. Like the car, Monte Carlo.
1: Yeah.
0: Craft beer, indie band.
1: Yeah, I had three Monte Carlos in my day.
0: Wow.
1: Let's go. It sounds like an indie band, so I'll go craft beer.
0: Okay, he's going craft beer. John, what say you? Monte Carlo.
4: I'm going to go indie band then.
0: He's going to go indie band, and Leo's right. It's craft beer.
1: All right.
0: Yep.
1: I'm starting to see how your mind works.
0: Mine?
1: Yeah.
0: Uh-oh.
1: You know mine, how it works. You always explain it at the start of the show every day.
0: The hamster in a wheel just running in circles.
1: Yeah.
0: That's pretty much it. John, your guess
4: stay
0: first.
4: Stay that far ahead, Leo. You're going to win.
0: That's true.
1: It's 1-0.
0: 1-0 so far. All right, John, you guess first here. The Yawns. The Yawns. Oh, the Yawns. Craft beer, indie band.
4: That's got to be a craft beer.
0: Okay.
1: It sounds like an indie band, so I'm going to go craft beer as well.
0: You're both wrong. It's an indie band.
1: Ah!
0: The Yawns.
1: Yeah.
4: Who's going to go see The Yawns?
1: Yeah, that was such... I mean, the Yawns. That's got to be an indie band.
0: That's what you get when you listen to the show with Tony G and Leo.
1: Wow.
0: The Yawns.
4: The Yawn, yeah.
1: Yeah.
0: Like that. All right, Leo, you guess first here. Rocky Road. Craft beer or indie band?
1: Craft beer.
0: Oh, that was quick. John, what do you say?
4: I'm going to go indie band.
0: It's craft beer. Leo's up 2-0. 2-0 the score. John, you're guessing first here on this next one. Crying. Just one word, like I'm crying. Crying. Craft beer, indie band.
4: Indie band.
0: Okay, he's going indie band. Leo?
1: It sounds like an indie band, so I'll go craft beer.
0: It's an indie band.
1: Oh.
0: John is inching closer. Now 2-1 with 4 to go. Leo, you guess first on this next one. Some Girls. Craft beer, indie band. Some Girls.
1: Was the last one an indie band?
0: The last one was Crying in Indie Band.
1: So this one is a craft beer.
0: Okay. John, what do you say? Some Girls, craft beer, indie band.
4: I'll stick with a craft beer. You're tricking me.
0: You're wrong. It's an indie band. You're both wrong.
4: Oh.
1: My God. This is the worst performance in history.
4: I went with you.
0: John, you guessed first here. Multiverse. One word, multiverse. Craft beer, indie band.
4: Indie band.
0: Going indie band. Leo?
1: I'm going to roll the dice here. Craft beer.
0: It's craft beer.
1: Oh.
0: Leo's up 3-1. Two to go.
1: Two to go, so he can tie.
0: He can tie. You're still in this, John. Leo, you guessed first here. Nersh Fest. Nersh Fest. All one word, craft beer, indie band.
1: Indie band.
0: Okay. John.
4: I got no craft beer then.
0: And that's the right move. It's a craft beer.
1: Ooh.
0: Nersh Fest is a craft beer. So it's 3-2. All he's got to do is tie. But Leo does not play for ties around
1: here. I will not play for a tie. Although, if I get it wrong, I tie. So.
0: Yes, that's true. All right, John.
1: That's going to be a difficult choice here.
0: Yes, John.
1: No, I'll go opposite of whatever you do, just to make it fair.
0: John, what do you say on this last one? Not from Concentrate. Not from Concentrate. Craft beer or indie beer?
4: It's got to be an indie band.
0: Okay.
1: Then I'll go craft beer.
0: It's a craft beer. Sorry, John. Leo's the winner.
1: Sorry, Johnny.
0: 4-2 over you,
4: that's
0: John.
4: All right.
1: Well, you can play again next week.
4: I'll still listen.
0: No, he'll still listen.
4: You won't get rid of me that easy.
0: We still have a listener in John. Well, enjoy those burgers you're cooking up over there, and thanks for calling in today, John.
4: Yep. Have a good rest of your show.
0: Yeah, much appreciated. Have a good rest of your day. That is John, who just lost to Leo in craft beer or indie band. 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What do you got for tailgate talk today, Kike?
1: All right, let's zip through these. I'm filling in for Bulky this week, and he had a prickly pear sour ale from Oso Brewing Company. 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It's a 4.8 ABV. It's the sweetness in this one matched perfectly with the tartness. It's a very flavorful sour, and obviously a lot of pear taste in it as well. And then he had, from other half brewing, Cream Get Out the Honey. This is an unusual one. A double dry hopped honey oat cream IPA. So very creamy, a lot of sweetness. It's almost like a breakfast cereal, honey oat breakfast cereal in a beer.
0: What's it called?
1: It's called Cream Get the Honey.
0: Wow.
1: Cream Get the Honey. And then his favorite of the week from Drecker Brewing Company, Bent American Ale. As you can imagine, it is a delicious ale that you can get from our good friends over at Nevis Southside Market. Give them all a try.
0: Yes.
1: And then I had, we're going through this quickly because we're up against it.
0: That's all right.
1: I had a Supernova Spectrum from Equilibrium in Middletown, New York. 8.5 ABV. It's a vibrant, hazy, golden amber pour. Waves of pineapple juice, bright citrus, along with a ripe stone fruit flavor. Fruity meets hoppy.
0: Ooh.
1: That's the best way to describe this one. Then I had a Full Nelson Lost in Sauce from Explorium Brewery in Milwaukee, Wisconsin. 6.6 ABV. It's a New England style hazy IPA. Passion fruit. A little white wine in this one. You know, put a little wine in your beer and see what happens.
0: Yeah,
1: very sweet and very crushable. Then I had my favorite of the week, Cloud Catcher from Third Space in Milwaukee. 7.2 ABV. It's a soft.
0: Sloft.
1: Well, if you put soft and fluffy together, you get sloft.
0: Yeah, that works.
1: Or sloughy. One or the other.
0: Well, they both work.
1: Soft, fluffy, hazy, New England style double IPA. It's juicy notes of grapefruit, pineapple, mango. Moderate bitterness, but all very good. And get all these at Nemeth Southside Market, 2121 South Oneida Street in Appleton. There's your abbreviated tailgate talk for today.
0: And Leo did them all.
1: Yeah. Bulky will be back. Well, Alex Thomas was supposed to fill in, and then that didn't work out. And
0: those managers, they're busy.
1: My back was killing me from carrying the company, but... And I just made it a three-pointer.
0: With said paper.
1: That's right.
0: That's right. Well, that wraps up hour number one. When we come back, hour number two. Hey, we got good stuff planned for an hour two. Football. That's the topic of conversation when we come back. Don't go anywhere. It's the show with Tony G and Leo right here on The Score.

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1: 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Here's Monsi Bolaños.
8: The reigning Super Bowl champion Seahawks kicked off the new season of the NFL with a 13-10 comeback win over the Patriots that ended with Seattle recording their third interception of the game. Seattle also lost their starting quarterback Sam Darnold after suffering a hip injury during the opening drive of the game. But after the game, head coach Mike McDonald said that Darnold's CT scan came back clean and the doctors ruled out a fracture, but he is set to undergo an MRI on Thursday. In Major League Baseball, the Phillies defeated the Astros 11-7, and Kyle Schwarber hit a grand slam for his major league leading 44th home run. Padres outscored the Nationals 9-2, and the Diamondbacks lost to the Royals 5-2. Arizona is now a half game out of the final wildcard spot in the National League behind San Diego. While the Orioles topped the Guardians 9-5 and the A's blanked the Blue Jays 2-0, Toronto is one game back of Cleveland for the final wildcard spot in the AL.
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11: Time for a Hurling Clark Law Firm traffic update right here on The Score. Let's look at the map right now in northeast Wisconsin. A couple of similar notifications to the hour number one Hurling Clark Law Firm traffic update. 43 southbound up in Green Bay, a mile beyond the ramp from Webster Avenue. The right shoulder is blocked due to a disabled vehicle. That was last updated at 6 a.m. A new notification just popped up about 20 minutes ago, 12:45. A crash on the ramp from Mason Street to 43 North. Again, that's Mason Street to 43 North. There's a crash on that ramp. And again, that was last updated just 20 minutes ago at 12:45. Let's head down to Oshkosh. And same notification from hour number one. And yesterday, there is pavement damage on the ramp from Omro Road to 41 Southbound. That was last updated 6 o'clock this morning. That is your Hurling Clark Law Firm traffic update. Let's get into hour number two of the show with Tony G and Leo.
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11: 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Talk about great timing right there. Yeah, I'm a pro. Whatever. 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Here's what's coming up in hour two. We'll recap the season opener to the NFL 2026 season that happened last night between the Patriots and Seahawks. We'll guess the spread for some fun, as game number two of the season is tonight, Rams and 49ers from Australia. So that'll be right out of the gate here. And then about, 10, 15 minutes or so from now, we'll get to 1265 today and make our official 2026 season predictions. We've made unofficial predictions on the show in the past leading into this season. This will be the official season predictions for the Green Bay Packers. We'll award our Sprout of the Day at the end of the show and wrap it up. That's your hour number two sports menu, brought to you by Tanner's Grill and Bar. You like that, Sprout of the Day, huh?
20: I do.
11: You can wonder, Score Squad, take a guess whose idea that was. Give you an idea, not me.
20: That's a little harsh.
11: It was the Kipes. The Kipes. Well, football came back last night, Leo Kuiper Jr. The NFL season kicked off with the New England Patriots at the Seattle Seahawks. And after being up for some of the game, the New England Patriots did not win. The Seahawks got the 13-10 victory over the Patriots in the Super Bowl 60 rematch. And in the game, Sam Darnold only played a handful of plays and went down with injury. Hopefully, fantasy-wise, you didn't start Sam Darnold. Would have been a long
20: hopefully
11: night.
20: Hopefully you didn't start him, and hopefully you have... I don't think anyone's going to be running out there to pick up Drew Locke, but I guess just from a fantasy perspective, how does this affect Jaxon Smith and Jigba? Didn't hurt him that much last night. He put up 22 points. Your guy, Jadarian Price, I can see the talent.
11: Yeah.
20: They need to get him the ball more, I think, a little bit.
11: They do. Only 10 carries, 52
20: yards. Emmanuel Wilson
11: yards.
20: Looked very pedestrian, and their third down guy is, well, he's their third down guy. So I think they need to get Price the football more. But overall, it's kind of a boring game until
11: it was
20: the fourth quarter.
11: Just like the Super Bowl. It was kind of,
20: those two teams, they're good defensively, but they're offsetting each other's offenses. So, yeah, not very entertaining. So I was going back and forth. Comfortable lead in the Brewers game. I thought, I'll watch a little football for a while. Then when it was 8-6, I said, I think I'm going back to football.
11: That's right. Yeah, and that was a good ending to the game, actually. But yeah, quick notes on what you just said there. Jaxon Smith and Jigba, 8 receptions, 122 yards, and a touchdown. So that's, I mean, if you play PPR, that's what? 8 points for the reception. That's, do they credit him 6 or 7 for the touchdown? And then you're over 100, so that's, is that 10 right there?
20: Depending
11: on how you score it?
20: I have him, in a half-point PPR league.
11: Okay.
20: So I think he had 22.
11: Mm-hmm. Okay. Well, there you go. Either way, productive. Like you said, Jadarian Price, Only 10 carries, 52 yards. You feel like if he gets fed the ball more, almost like I'm saying about Abu Sama, that he could be something noteworthy in that Seahawk offense. And then a note on Sam Darnold. The Seahawks got very encouraging news on him. It doesn't look like it's going to be a long-term thing for Darnold, but he will miss, apparently, the next game for the Seahawks. So you may see him back in Week 3. That's the earliest you may see Sam Darnold. On the other side, Drake May for the Patriots, 23 of 33, 178 yards, one touchdown, three interceptions, took three sacks. Drake May did not look good yesterday. Just flat out did not look good.
20: He did not. Drake May owners maybe pushing the panic button, but Seattle's defense is pretty good. Hostile environment in Seattle. That's a tough place to play. He had the opportunity to make some plays. Romeo Doubs didn't do him any favors.
11: No. Doubs targeted three times, no receptions.
20: He had a rough night.
11: Yeah.
20: He had a rough night.
11: And that's actually what David Springetti and Appleton says. Now I know why the Packers traded Romeo Doubs.
20: Well, they didn't trade him. He was a free agent signing.
11: Correct.
20: So the Packers are going to... We want Romeo Doubs to do well, so the Packers get a higher compensatory pick in the draft.
11: That's true. You want him to have a good season.
20: Yes. I think he'll bounce back.
11: I think he will, and so will Drake May.
20: That's was always the bugaboo with me when everyone said, oh, Romeo Doubs, why they let him go? He had some big, big games for the Green Bay Packers, including some playoff games.
11: Yes.
20: But he also had games where he was non-existent, like last night.
11: Mm-hmm.
20: So I think they kind of saw the writing on the wall. Like, you know, like a Marquez Valdez-Scantling.
11: I mean, true.
20: Just have big games, and then you have frying pan hands the next game.
11: Frying pan hands.
20: Yeah.
11: I've always been a big Romeo Doubs guy. I think it's just a matter of, you know, there's a lot of weapons in that offense right now that the Patriots have to go with. And so I think that's part of it. It's just week one, getting everything up to speed. Drake May didn't play that well. I think that was a factor also.
20: Yeah.
11: In the game, Seattle interceptions, Nehemiah Pritchett, Julian Love, Josh Jobe. Now, how many Loves are there in the league? And they all have J first names. Jordan Love, Julian Love, Jeremiah Love.
20: I love that name.
11: Yeah, I'm just came to my head yesterday watching the game. Not that that thought means anything, but that's what I thought.

0: room about Mike Vrabel after the game?
1: I did. See, that's part of the reason, maybe. I mean, there's just so much extracurricular now to worry about.
0: Stuff going on the behind the scenes.
1: And Diana Rossini is making headlines again. Apparently, she's going to tell her side of the story.
0: Oh, boy, an exclusive coming your way.
1: Once she finds her next home professionally. Oh. But, like, what is your side of the story to tell? I guess, you know, have open ears, have an open mind, hear her out. But it's like, if I was them, I would just want to cower under a rock for as long as I can until this all blows over.
0: Just let it go.
1: But they keep making headlines about it. And rightfully so, football fans and sports fans will not let them forget about it. Rightfully so. So that was the opener to the NFL season last night. And then tonight, we have game two of the NFL season. The San Francisco 49ers play the Los Angeles Rams, a neutral site game in Melbourne, Australia. Not that, you know, I almost figured that I should suggest the NFL as stiff of the day for playing a game in Australia. Did you hear, Kyle Shanahan's rendition of the travel times that his team has had to go through? It was insane. I want to see if I can try and pull it up here. Yeah, it's only a quick like 30 seconds that he spends on it, but it's wild. If you hear the travel plans of the 49ers to go to Australia, it's maddening that they have to go through this. All right, so here's, let me see if I can
0: Let's take a listen, shall we?
1: Let's see. Oh, well, it's loading. No, it plays an ad. All right, maybe we'll get back to that a little later. But the travel plans to go play, like something like the Rams coming from Los Angeles, so I guess, you know, the 49ers come from California as well. Two California teams, and you send them halfway across the globe to go play the football game. Just have it locally.
0: Well, I'm sure it's an advantage to be the first game of the year as opposed to six games in.
1: Maybe that's one way to look at it.
0: Are they both playing later than next week, or how's this all work? Yeah, well, they won't be playing until Sunday. So.
1: Correct. Yeah, so 7:35 will be the official start time here locally. But here's Kyle Shanahan talking about the travel times.
2: Don't ever make me do that again.
1: Ah, come on.
2: When I look at my clock and it says the time, and then I try to see my family's time, and it says the time, but it says yesterday. I don't even get how that's possible. So I feel like I'm in the future. And then also when we play on our Friday, which I think is a Thursday in the U.S., we're such creatures of habit, so I call today Tuesday. I call today Wednesday, which is the first day we put in a game plan. But I think it's Monday. However, though, it's Sunday in the present. So, like, I'm going to mess that up all week if you guys ask me. But today is just our first day of the game plan, which is a Wednesday. We'll put in some on a Thursday. Friday's the final part of the game plan. Saturday we walk through when we play on Sunday, which is a Friday in Australia and a Thursday in the U.S. So don't ever make me do that again.
1: So, I mean, that's like, I almost thought about suggesting NFL for stiff of the day for making this happen. Why is this a thing? But regardless, the game will get played tonight. 7:35 locally here for us, Score Squad in Wisconsin. And Leo, you want to guess the spread for this game just for fun? Just to see?
0: The one tonight? Set it up for me. I'll give it a shot.
1: 49ers and Rams play. Now, the Rams, keep in mind, they have the big defensive headlines from the offseason. They added Myles Garrett. Aaron Donald comes back from retirement. Matthew Stafford is still leading the charge quarterback-wise. And Sean McVay is still the head coach, obviously. Let's see. The total in the game is 48.5. Rams, 49ers. The Rams were a playoff team last year. 49ers kind of sputtered throughout the last year. 49ers had a lot of injuries in the preseason as well. Mm-hmm. So with that background, who do you think is favored? Go ahead and guess the spread.
0: Not that it matters, but who's considered the home team in this?
1: The Los Angeles Rams are considered the home team.
0: So the home team is the Rams. I'll say Rams by 4.
1: Oh, wow.
3: Leo was right. Leo was 100% right.
1: Rams by 3.5.
0: Okay.
1: And so not just do the teams have to go through this whole rigmarole to just play the game because they have to fly all the way to Australia, even though they're two teams from the same state have to go play a neutral site game, the game is on Netflix. So if you don't have Netflix, you're not watching tonight's game.
0: Oh, I have Netflix.
1: Okay, good. I'm going to try and find a way to watch. I don't have it myself, but I'm going to try and find a way to watch. I'll find a way to watch. Neil and Kakana says, forget guessing the spread. Guess the time and day in Australia when the game kicks off.
0: Sunday.
1: Yes. Here, let me look this up.
0: How about Sunday? I'll go with Sunday.
1: So the time locally is 1:19 p.m. here, Central Standard Time at the Fast Sign Studio. Mm-hmm. What do you think the time is right now in Arizona? Or Arizona, in Australia?
0: I'll say 16 hours ahead.

0: Okay.
1: So that would be, what time is that? 16 hours. 24.
2: Is it 16 behind or is it 16 ahead? Well, regardless, 16 hours.
1: I think you're saying ahead. Well, I think you're about right.
2: Is Australia in the, they're in the Eastern Hemisphere, correct?
1: Yeah, I think so.
2: Like way, way far east. Like, anyway, 16 hours.
1: 1:20 here in the afternoon on a Thursday. Right now, it is 4:19 a.m. on a Friday in Australia. So it's about right.
2: Okay.
1: About 16 hours ahead in Melbourne, Australia. So that means it'll be Friday when they play tonight, which is 7:35 locally, but will be...
2: It'll almost be Saturday.
1: Yeah, pretty much. Yeah. Pretty much. It'll be about noon in Australia. About noon, maybe 11 o'clock in Australia when that game gets played. What a crazy... All the players must just be on low sleep. I can't imagine what that's like. It's like a 34-hour flight from California. I mean, they're going to be in the air forever. I can't imagine what that would be like. I'm glad I don't have to do it. But that game will get played tonight, and I can't wait to watch. Gotta love that football is backing. Speaking of which, we're going to make our official season predictions when we come back for the Packers.
2: Yeah, I'm ready.
1: In 1265 today. I am too. I got them right here, pal.
2: Alex Thomas will unveil his on the Appleton Engraving Fantasy Football Show. Appleton Engraving Fantasy Football Show.
1: There it is.
2: The regular season debut for our 25th year coming up at 4 p.m.
1: I like
2: Alex Thomas and I, we're going to give you the day off.
1: I like it.
2: We came to a conclusion. When Alex is not here, you'll be filling it.
1: Hold on. I got an idea. Yep. That's the conclusion.
2: Yep. Wait a minute. Yep. I've got an idea.
1: Yes. So with that, let's hit a break. And there's no message, right? It's a Thursday.
2: I'm good for this hour.
1: You're good. You're good. He's good. I'm good. You're good. We're all good. When we come back, 1265 today, official season predictions. Why don't you pick along with us, Score Squad? We're going to go game by game of the 2026 season for the Green Bay Packers. Let us know what you think when we come back. The show with Tony G and Leo rolls on after this.

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14: Near perfect weather expected today. Mostly sunny, a mix of middle to near upper 70s. Tonight, a little bit of humidity, some patchy fog possible. Tomorrow, we'll be able to see those clouds increase and temperatures will be a bit warmer in the upper 70s. From the WBAY Weather Center, I'm First Alert Meteorologist Andy Mead.
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17: That we are.
16: Go ahead and guess with us, Score Squad. Now, before we dive in,
17: tag along.
16: I have a note here.
17: Oh, we do.
16: From our unofficial first go around of the schedule. And we both had the same amount of losses. 2, 4, 6. We both had 6 losses. This was back in like, when did it come out? May? June?
17: Late April, right after maybe the draft.
16: Yeah, probably right after the draft. And we both had them losing to Tampa Bay. Both had them losing to New England. Both had them losing at Detroit. Both had them losing at Chicago. Both had them losing against Buffalo and at Los Angeles, the Rams.
17: My, have times changed.
16: Yes, because I imagine your picks are going to be a bit different than that.
17: Mine are going to be different.
16: So let's go ahead and go week by week.
17: Let's do it.
16: And let's start with, now, keep in mind, we're going to guess the spread for the game tomorrow. That's not today. Mm-hmm. We're just going game by game in the schedule.
17: And I'll throw the football.
16: That's right.
17: With my fixed back.
16: That's true.
17: Thanks to Dr. K.
16: That's true. Dr. K, so what is he, DK?
17: Yeah, he is DK.
16: Come on.
17: Oh, man.
16: Let me get another one. Thank you.
17: Part of the DK, TK, BK, Mama TK or DK
16: okay,
17: or BK.
16: OKR.
17: And then Clown.
16: And Clown, yeah.
17: Who is the Clown again?
16: That would be Alex Thomas.
17: Ah!
16: He's the stiff who runs the joint.
17: Yeah.
16: All right, week one for the Packers is Sunday.
17: That's pro to you, miss.
16: That's true. Sunday, 3:25 kickoff at Minnesota against the Vikings.
17: Yes.
16: What do you have here, Kipe?
17: Yeah, I've changed my tune on this one.
16: Uh-oh.
17: I think people are underestimating the Minnesota Vikings.
16: Really?
17: I'll guess the spread tomorrow. I'm going to assume right now that the Vikings are favored at home. Every year, everyone's down on the Minnesota Vikings. They go and get a journeyman quarterback.
16: Seriously.
17: And the coaching staff gets this guy playing at a Pro Bowl level. And last time I checked, they have some pretty good receivers in Minnesota.
16: They do.
17: And the Green Bay Packers, we don't know about Brandon Cisse yet, but we know about Keyshawn Nixon. I think this is it's a close game throughout, but then the Vikings pull away with a 30-20 victory.
16: Okay. Vikings 30-20.
17: Plus the offensive line in shambles,
16: yeah,
17: question marks at running back for the Green Bay Packers. You know, it's going to be a work in progress.
16: I think that's a fair assessment. However, I go Packers in this one. I do say the offense kind of sputters a bit. You're going to see a lot of kicks from Trey Smack. So thus, the final score is going to be 23-14. Smack is going to have like 3 field goals in the game.
17: Well, I love that since he's my kicker.
16: I just think the Vikings offense with Kyler Murray is going to sputter. Like, there's just first game altogether kind of struggles that come up. They're going to sputter a lot.
17: It's definitely a possibility.
16: I don't think Kyler Murray's going to have a clean pocket to throw in. I don't think he's going to be in sync with his wide receivers. Now, Kevin O'Connell's a great offensive mind. He'll have things figured out. But I just think it'll be clunky in Minnesota. I go Packers 23-14 with the win.
17: Okay.
16: Yeah.
17: Well, we beg to differ on that one.
16: Game number 2, Sunday the 20th, noon kickoff in New York against the Jets. What do you have here, Kyle?
17: Okay. Well, 2 games starting out the season on the road. I'm not happy about that.
16: Yeah, yeah,
17: but
16: right.
17: Getting the Jets in New York, where the Packers traditionally haven't played that great,
16: mm-hmm.
17: but the Jets are arguably bottom 5 in the NFL.
16: Yes.
17: Quarterback situation. I mean, Geno Smith, I mean, for the second go-around, I mean, he was with Seattle and then the Raiders, and now he's back.
18: Not great, Bob.
17: Yeah, I think the Packers get well in this one and play a fairly efficient game. And win 27-13.
16: Nice. Yeah, I say the same. I think the Packers are going to win this game 34-7. Not much more to elaborate on. Jets are just not that good of a team. I think the Packers may hit their stride offensively in this game, gain some confidence. 34-7 the victory. They're 2-0 in my book.
17: Okay, man.
16: Then they play 4 days later on Thursday, the 24th, for the opener from Lambeau.
17: Which I just love, by the way.
16: Yeah, I know. I'm not a big fan of Thursday games myself. But they host the Atlanta Falcons. What do you have here?
17: They do. 4-day turnaround. I'm a little worried about that. And Atlanta, their defense was pretty good last season, creating turnovers.
16: Yeah.
17: They were high in sacks. I think this game is going to be a lot closer than people are anticipating as well. I think, and Bijan Robinson, and Drake London. They have some good weapons. Mm-hmm. It's just, it really boils down to the quarterback play in this one. Is it going to be Tua Tagovailoa? Is it going to be Michael Penix? I think Jordan Love gets the nod here. And Trey Smack field goal wins it for the Packers, 24-21.
16: Nice. We're kind of the same here. I think it's a close game. I think the Packers are going to win by 3. However, I think it's going to be a shootout kind of game. I think the Falcons will set the pace. I think the Falcons will be in control of the game from the start until like the fourth quarter, and then the Packers mount some sort of a comeback. I say the Packers 37-34 over the Falcons. Woo! In a shootout.
17: A good old Donnybrook.
16: That's right.
17: A shootout at the LK Corral.
16: So I have them at 3-0. You have them at 2-1.
17: I have, I'm 2-1.
16: And then they play again to start October, Sunday, October 4th, in Tampa Bay, the Bucs, noon kickoff.
17: I don't like this one at all. Going to Tampa in October, it's still going to be mid to high 80s. It's going to be a hot one. I think the Packers play a decent game in this one, but Baker Mayfield's going to out-duel Jordan Love in this one, and the Packers go down 28-24 to the Bucs.
16: Nice, okay. I always say the Brewers don't play well out west. The Packers never play well in Florida.
17: It's too hot this time of year.
16: They don't play well against Jacksonville. They don't play well against what's the other team there?
17: Dolphins.
16: Miami. They don't play well in Miami, and they certainly do not play well against the Tampa Bay Buccaneers. You remember the season opener from a couple years ago that was played in Tampa Bay against the Saints? They lost 38-3.
17: Yeah.
16: They just never play well in Florida. And so, therefore, I'm going Buccaneers 35-21, but that 21 is a garbage time touchdown. Really, it's going to be 35-14. Either way, Bucs win it. I have the Packers at 3-1.
17: Mm-hmm.
16: You have them at 2-2.
17: All right.
16: Let's head into the first NFC North game, Sunday, October 11th, against the Chicago Bears at Lambeau Field. This one will be a 3:25 kickoff.
17: Yeah, unfortunately, I have a change in this one as well. I think the Bears are pretty darn good. I think Mr. Johnson has himself a quarterback finally in Chicago. And I don't know, Caleb Williams just has a penchant for making plays at the end of the game, and he's going to do it again. He is going to throw a late touchdown and give the Bears a 27-21 victory, hard-fought victory at Lambeau Field.
16: Okay. I think it's going to be a very tight game, like all three were last year. But because this one's at Lambeau Field, I give the Packers the edge. I give them a victory. But listen to the score here, Kipe. 31-30. I say last second field goal territory, last second touchdown territory. Like the Packers are going to win very last minute against the Bears in a, you know, good old fashioned Packers versus Bears game on Sunday, October 11th. Therefore, I have the Packers at 4-1 after beating the Bears October 11th. You have them at 2-3, I believe is where you're at. And then let's move on to Sunday, October 18th, a Sunday night game. Packers host the Dallas Cowboys.
17: Yeah, this is going to be a shootout. In this one, Sunday night at Lambeau, I have the Packers on a two-game losing streak. It's time to get back to their winning ways, and they find a way to outscore the Dallas Cowboys. It's going to be a good football game. You know, where's Micah Parsons? Is he back yet? I doubt it. I doubt he's quite ready for this game. I'm targeting week 7 or 8. Maybe even 9.
16: Wow.
17: But I'm going to go Packers in this one, 33-28.
16: You know, I think this is going to be very similar to the game that these two teams played last year that went into overtime, ended in a tie on Sunday Night Football. High-scoring, shootout type of game. I'm giving it, but this is the game I say Micah Parsons returns in. He's got the Cowboys circled on his calendar. I'm going Packers 41-35. What do you think about that, Jerry Brown, Ray?
17: Yeah.
16: So far, I got the Packers at 5-1. You got them at an even 3-3.
17: Now let's move
16: on to Sunday, October 25th, 3:25 kickoff from Detroit against the Lions. What do you got here, Kipe?
17: It's a tough one.
16: Yeah.
17: Get Jared Goff in that dome with all those weapons. I think he just outduels Jordan Love in a close, hard-fought game. This time, the last-second field goal bites the Packers, and they lose 30-27.
16: Yeah, I'm going Lions in this one as well. I just think Detroit is going to be better than many. I think everyone's thinking for the Lions to be good. I think they're going to be better than what people are even expecting, even with people thinking they're going to be good.
17: Well, you have arguably the best running back in football in Jahmyr Gibbs. You have arguably a top 3 or 4 receiver in Amon-Ra St. Brown. And Jared Goff is very underrated.
16: Yeah.
17: He plays well at home.
16: Yes.
17: Get them in the conditions, it's a different story.
16: And if that defense is healthy,
17: yeah,
16: it's trouble. So I'm going Lions 35-24 on that game October 25th. So I got the Packers at 5-2. You got them at 3-4.
17: Mm-hmm.
16: Okay, now let's move on to the last game in October. Another Thursday night, Leo.
17: Right.
16: Thursday, October 29th against the Carolina Panthers at home at Lambeau. And what do you have for this one?
17: Struggle. They struggled against Carolina last year. And
16: yes.
17: Remember a few years ago when they went? I don't think Carolina won more than a game or two, and they had a shootout with them.
16: Yes.
17: Where Bryce Young was terrible all season long, and he had his best game of his career probably, but the Packers hung on and won that one. I think this is going to be not as high scoring as that game was. It's going to be a cold, rainy October night, and the Packers pull away and get a 23-15 victory.
16: Okay, I like that. I similarly think they get a victory in a tight game, 27-17 the final. I think they tack on a late touchdown, so it's going to be closer than that, 20-17 going late. But you're right. For whatever reason, the Carolina Panthers, even back in the Cam Newton days, now that was a really good team. That was a way better Carolina Panthers team than we have now. And we even have a good Panthers team now. But I think the Panthers just give the Packers trouble. Going to be a tight game, quick turnaround for Green Bay. However, I do give them the victory, the upper hand at home in a late matchup, and the offense, I think, is going to come through late, like I mentioned, 27-17. I have them at 6-2. You have them at 4-4 now.
17: Yes.
16: And let's head into November. Tough one to open up November.
17: Yeah.
16: 3:25 kickoff on November 8th from New England against the Patriots. Just went to the Super Bowl, the reigning AFC champions.
17: Yeah. Based on what I saw last night, New England's getting off to a slower start this season. It might take them a while. A.J. Brown's going to be out. But by that game on Sunday, November 8th, they're completely healthy. Romeo Doubs is playing pretty well. And I just have a feeling special teams are going to come into play in this one. And the Patriots will get a defensive touchdown in this game and a special teams touchdown in this game and win 34-20.
16: Nice.
17: That'll be the difference.
16: I'm giving it to the Packers in this one.
17: Oh, my God.
16: Now, this is one, if you remember from the notepad, I had the Patriots winning after I saw their play last night. Now, again, it's game one. I think Drake May will figure it out. I think the team will be fine. I think, remember I said this just a segment ago, but I was gonna tell you more here. The Patriots are going to regress this season. They are not going to be as good. They're still going to be good. They're still going to compete for the division. I just think they regress to the point where they aren't going to be as much of an impact against other teams as they were last year. I think they're going to have a good offense. I really like Drake May, even though he performed poorly last night. But this is going to be a season for them where they kind of struggle. Kind of like you saw yesterday. They might, you know, they're going to have good win totals, but they're going to struggle offensively. This is going to be a weird game. I'm going Packers 16-13 over the Patriots. A lot of field goals in this game, a lot of sputtering offense in this game, but I'm giving it to the Pack.
17: Interesting.
16: 7-2 is my record at this point.
17: Okay.
16: 7-2.
17: Okay.
16: Now let's head to Sunday, November 15th. Packers host the Minnesota Vikings.
17: Yes. Back at Lambeau Field, the rematch from the season opener. In whatever they plan in Minnesota.
16: U.S. Bank Stadium.
17: Packers get revenge in this one. It's going to be closer, but it's going to be a 26-22 victory for your Green Bay Packers as they are battling for that last playoff spot.
16: Okay. I have Packers winning as well, but with a lot of confidence, 31-17 to make them 8-2 on the year. I just think the Vikings, I'm buying into the crowd that says the Vikings aren't going to be that good this year. So I'm having the Packers sweep them in the season series 31-17 with a victory. I have them at 8-2. I've lost track of what you're at.
17: Let's see here. I am 5 wins.
16: Okay. So you are 5. I'm 8-2. So you're 5-5.
17: 1, 2, 3, 4, 5. Yep, 5-5.
16: Okay, I'm 8-2 at the bye at week 11. You're 5-5 at the week 11 bye. Week 12. The day before Thanksgiving, Wednesday, November 25th, the Packers head to Los Angeles to play the Rams.
17: I don't like this one at all.
16: Likewise.
17: They're going to be 5-6 after this one. Although they put up a good fight offensively against a very good Rams defense. Myles Garrett, Aaron Donald, and Matt Stafford in that offense. Just a little bit of a boat race at the end of this game. 38-26, Rams get it at home.
16: I'm giving it to the Rams as well. I think this is just a Wednesday night. Packers don't really play that well when you go out to Los Angeles and play the Rams. They play well when they have the Rams in Lambeau, But going to the Rams on a weird Wednesday night before Thanksgiving, I just think they're going to be off their game. And they're good for, I'm not saying they're going to be a bad team. Obviously, look at the record I have met so far. But this is going to be a bad game. Just a bad showing. I'm going Rams 31-10, day before Thanksgiving.
17: Okay.
16: Then you move on to Sunday, December 6th. Then Packers hit the road again at New Orleans to play the Saints.
17: Yeah, this one's it's not going to be tough going down to New Orleans, but the home of the Super 96 Super Bowl team victory. The Saints are going to be much improved this year. I think their quarterback play is going to be better. They have Travis Etienne, who's a really good running back.
16: Yes.
17: Chris Olave.
16: Mm-hmm.
17: They've got some good weapons and a rookie receiver coming up, too. So it's going to be a battle, but I think Trey Smack field goal is the difference,
16: 27-24. Tyler Shuck is their quarterback?
17: Tyler Shuck, yes.
16: Is that who it is?
17: I have him in the Woodward Fantasy League.
16: I think I noticed you draft him. Yeah.
17: As my backup. Should I play him or who's my other quarterback? Dak Prescott.
16: Ask Jerry Brondry. He'd probably say Dak Prescott.
17: Yeah.
16: In this game, I'm going Packers as well, but it's going to be tight. Again, I say the Packers don't play that clean. 33-28, they'll get the victory. It'll be nasty, but they're going to go to 9-3 on the season at this point. That's where I have them at. I believe you have them now at 6-6. And
17: yes,
16: head into Sunday, December 13th. They host the Buffalo Bills on Sunday Night Football.
17: Bummer, dudes. I originally had this as a win for the Packers, but Buffalo is going to be right at home in the cold weather in December. Josh Allen, some say, early favorite to win the MVP.
16: Yes.
17: It's going to be a hard-fought battle, but a disappointing, heartbreaking loss. 23-20 Buffalo.
16: Yeah, I'm going Buffalo Bills in this one as well. I think their offense is a highly producing offense. I love Josh Allen. I agree he's probably a favorite for MVP right now. I'm going Bills 42-21. Packers are 9-4. Then you head to Sunday, December 20th, noon kickoff at home against the Miami Dolphins.
17: Yeah, this is a get well game.
16: Yeah,
17: Miami's going to be mailing it in. Malik Willis may be injured by then. Who knows, man? All signs point to this being a easy Packer victory, 41-17 on a sunny, cold, pre-Christmas atmosphere at Lambeau Field. A lot of orange in the stands.
16: Yeah, I'm going, the Dolphins never play well in the cold at this time of year.
17: No, all that combined, this should be a get-well game for the Green Bay Packers.
16: Packers win 28-10 is what I have in this one.
17: I'm saying best offensive vote. Maybe a defensive, maybe a Micah Parsons strip sack for a touchdown.
16: I wouldn't mind that at all.
17: Yeah.
16: Not at all.
17: He should be back by then.
16: But that would give me their 10th win of the season, 10-4.
17: You are one optimistic fella.
16: Well, you say that until you get to Christmas. Friday, December 25th, the Packers head to Chicago to play the Bears. What do you say here, Kite?
17: Yeah, just 5 days later, have to go to Chicago, play against those Bears. Hard-fought game. A lot of fun. On Christmas Day. Yeah, that'll be fun. 31-27 Bears.
16: Yeah, I'm going 38-28 Bears. I think it'll be close until the Bears score a late touchdown, so it's probably 31-28-ish. But I'm also going Chicago in this one, so I have the Packers falling to 10-5. So then, you turn into 2027. It's January now, Kipe. Monday, January 4th, Monday Night Football. Packers will host the Houston Texans.
17: Yeah, going into this game, 7-8. Houston's a pretty good darn good team, but Houston's also a dome team from Texas.
16: Yeah.
17: Coming to Green Bay in January. I think that's going to be enough to propel the Green Bay Packers to a 24-20 victory. Wow, Monday, January 4th. Wow.
16: Yeah.
17: I'll be a part-time employee by then.
16: You will be.
17: Yeah, I'll still be here doing this show.
16: That's close to our one-year anniversary.
17: Yeah, January 6th.
16: I think it was 5th or 6th, one of the two.
17: What do you get somebody for a one-year anniversary?
16: That's a great question.
17: Well, I'm medium large. If
16: you okay.
17: Give me clothes.
16: Would a swift kick in the work?
17: Come on. No, don't do that right now. I just had an adjustment. That might knock me back into next week.
16: Yeah, well, you know how we say the Dolphins don't play well in Green Bay this time of the year? The Texans don't play well in Green Bay this time of the year. Mm-hmm. I'm going Packers easily, 28-13, to give them their 11th win of the season, 11-5. Last game of the year could either be Saturday the 9th or Sunday the 10th.
17: Mm-hmm.
16: Packers will host the Detroit Lions.
17: I have the Green Bay Packers right now 8-8 going into Week 18, they must win this game to get the 7 seed in the NFC. And the Detroit Lions come to town with Jared Goff and his small hands and the cold weather. And believe it or not, it's a battle. But the Green Bay Packers on a Micah Parsons sack secure a 23-17 game. Packers back in the playoffs as the 7th seed with a 9-8 record.
13: 9-8 record. I have them going to 12-5 after they beat Detroit 31-24 in this game. 12-5. That's what I say.
17: Who's going to be closer, ladies and gentlemen? The Kipe or Tony Glockenspiel?
13: Tony Glockenspiel. I'm at 12-5 in the playoffs. You're at 8-9. Or no, 9-8 in the playoffs. Who do you think is right there, score squad? Jerry Brondre says, bring on the season. Amen, brother.
17: I bet you, between 12-5 and 9-8, it's somewhere in between.
13: Yes.
17: I'm glad we're not picking the same. That's good.
13: Yes.
17: That's good. All right, you hang on to my sheet.
13: Yeah, I will.
17: Oh, wait. I'll keep it here for reference for the...
13: Yeah, there you go.
17: Appleton and Graving Fantasy Football Show at 4 p.m. today.
13: I like that. We're going to take a break. When we come back, Sprout of the Day.
17: Is this one for Alex?
13: It could be. I think it's in Nick's
17: spot.
13: I'll
17: get on my accent.
13: Yeah, there you go.
17: All right.
13: But when we come back, Sprout of the Day, right here on the show with Tony G and Leo. Don't go anywhere. You're listening on The Score.
18: 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This is a Wisconsin Sports Zone update.
19: Well, the Packers are back on the field for practice today as they continue to prep for Sunday's season opener in Minnesota. Green Bay will enter the year looking for its first division title since 2021. They're not favored to get it, with oddsmakers giving Detroit the best chance to win, while the Packers are second, Bears third, and Vikings fourth. Asked about handling expectations, Coach Matt LaFleur says it's not something he addresses with the team.
20: I don't listen to all the outside noise. I just focus on the daily process and trying to get a little bit better each and every day, and certainly there's always going to be expectations when you're with the Green Bay Packers. That's just the way it is, and you better embrace it and try to make the most out of each opportunity. And I'm more concerned on us getting better each and every day.
19: Meanwhile, running back Josh Jacobs pleaded no contest to a pair of misdemeanor charges today in Brown County Court. He was convicted on the battery count while entering into a deferred agreement on the criminal damage to property charge. With the case settled, the Packers will now await the potential punishment from the league office. Jacobs currently on the commissioner's exempt list, meaning he can't play or practice again. It'll be the Packers and Vikings on Sunday. Kick is at 3:25. Turning to Wisconsin, they're putting the finishing touches on their game plan against Western Illinois on Saturday night. Kick is at 6:15.
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19: Well, the Brewers will open a series against the Reds tonight in Milwaukee. The crew just finished off a sweep of the Cubs, leaving their magic number to clinch the NL Central at 5. First pitch at American Family Field is set for 6:40. 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
3: Can you fly this plane and land it?
4: Surely you can't be serious.
3: I am serious, and don't call me Shirley.
13: And don't call me Shirley. A lot of text in type.
17: This is a good bumper.
13: Yeah, it is.
17: I brand new, huh?
13: Yeah. No, it's not. I perform it with my band called the Alex Thomases. A lot of texts came in the break there, Kite.
17: I see that.
13: What do we got?
17: David Springetti. Tony, you're a homer. But I hope you're right. I think Leo nailed it.
13: Well, thanks, Dave.
17: Yeah, I think they're a 9-8 team.
13: I think
17: different. I like your optimism, but yeah, you are.
13: People forget how good the Packers were before they got injured,
17: and they come into the season in perfect health.
13: Yeah, well, not exactly.
17: The best player is out for probably half the season. That offensive line is a mess in the cornerback position. I don't want to be a negative Nelly, but I don't know. We'll see what our cohorts, Bulky and Alex Thomas, say on the Appleton and Graving Fantasy Football Show. We'll get their take on this as well.
13: We will. Did you read Jerry Brondre's?
17: Not yet. Go ahead.
13: Okay. 31-13 Texans, bunch of question marks. Is their defense gone? Bunch of question marks. Listen.
17: I didn't say 31-13.
13: I didn't either. I said
17: 24-20.
13: I said 28-13. But yes, they probably will be.
17: Maybe he's saying 31-13. Maybe that's his prediction.
13: I think he might have misheard my prediction, because 28-13 is pretty close.
17: Come on, Jer!
13: The Texans don't play well in Green Bay, I'm telling you right now.
17: No, they're getting them at a good time January on a cold. That's going to be really cold.
13: Terrible Tim makes a bet with me. You see this? Hey, Tony. Reality. You ever heard that guy? Reality? If the Pack wins 12 games, wings are on me at Scuba's. I'm going to hold you to that, Terrible Tim.
17: Okay. But then you have to buy him wings if they don't win.
13: Deal. Deal.
17: All right.
13: Deal. Right.
17: That'll
13: here.
17: That'll all happen at the
13: radio handshake.
17: At the Green and Gold Draft Bash, the Bud Light Green and Gold Draft Bash in April.
13: At Scuba's?
17: Or we can do March Madness when we're at
13: Scuba's. That's
17: true. Scuba's.
13: Yeah.
17: Two opportunities for the wings to be paid off. Yeah, write that down on your little schedule over there.
13: I'll do that.
17: Terrible Tim, wings on the line.
13: And then Dice Shaking Lamar asks you a question.
17: Yeah. Well, he's funny. Let's see. You have Honey Smacks winning a few games with his leg. Do you think they'll lose any games because of his leg? Yeah, I did say the New England game special teams are going to be a cluster in that one. Here we go. The special teams in the New England game will be a cluster. That's right. You like that one, Dice Shaking Lamar? You silly old...
13: Oh, jeez. The Kipe.
17: All right, I'm getting after it.
13: He's a good working, hard-working boy.
17: Did you ever find the Lee Elia?
13: I didn't. No, I forgot to look for that.
17: Yeah, we got to. If anyone has that clean version with all the beeps, it is so funny.
13: Well, with
17: that. Because he's just laying into Cubs fans.
13: Like this?
17: Yeah, that's right. Jerry Brondre back on the Cease Electronics text line. I misheard, Tony. Sorry. By 3 points, LOL. I don't think it's as easy as it is. It's just as easy as it's cold, but once more, bring on the season.
13: That's right.
17: It's here.
13: It's here.
17: One game in the books.
13: Well, we only have about 3 minutes or so.
17: It won't take that long.
13: That's all right. It's time for Sprout of the Day.
1: They're a thorn in your side, a pebble in your shoe.
6: You've had this pair of extra gloves this whole time?
8: Yeah. We're in the Rockies.
1: A grinder of your gears.
27: You know what really grinds my gears? People in the 19th century. Why don't they get with the freaking program?
1: Who's driving Tony G and Leo crazy today?
28: You're gonna do it! No!
1: Strap in, Score Squad. It's time for Stiff of the Day.
13: All right. It's not Stiff of the Day today.
17: Yeah.
13: Sprout of the Day.
17: Sprout of the Day, and I think it answers itself with the headline of this segment. Brandon Sprout is our Sprout of the Day. He had a really nice eighth inning. Six pitches. It's like, okay, man, this kid, his stuff is undeniably electric.
13: Yes.
17: Announcers are saying it left and right. Upstairs, the mental capacity, things go wrong, the wheels fall off immediately. Four walks, put the team in a really bad position. Pat Murphy himself saying, if you don't throw strikes, you're not going to be pitching in major leagues very long, and he was sent down back to AAA this morning. Feel bad for the kid. They've got something to work with, but it's I don't know how you fix the mental part of the game, because it's not the physical part of the game for him. He is, I see why they traded for him, but in the long haul, maybe they just would have been better keeping Freddy Peralta one last year.
13: Got to throw strikes. You just have got to throw strikes. That's the key.
17: Yeah.
13: I mean, other than that, he's
17: even
13: got great.
17: Even if he gives up a solo home run, who cares?
13: Yeah. I mean, the stuff is there. The stuff is there. 99 mile an hour.
17: The worst possible thing you can do with an 8-1 lead is start walk the bases loaded.
13: Yes.
17: That is the worst thing you can do. And he hit a batter.
13: Yep. Yep, exactly.
17: And then you got to go to your bullpen.
13: Yep.
17: It's already taxed. Guys are like checked out knowing, oh, hey, we have an 8-1 lead. He just pitched the eighth, six pitches. Okay, if he gets in a little bit of trouble, they're still going to go with him. But you had to pull him out.
13: Yeah.
17: It was disaster waiting to happen.
13: Yep.
17: And it's a shame. But we'll see what – I don't expect him back anytime soon.
13: I don't either. He can't be on the playoff roster.
17: No way.
13: No chance you put him on the playoff roster.
17: No. Not going to happen.
13: Well, Kipe, what'd you like at today's show?
17: I love doing our – going through the schedule. That was
13: that is fun.
17: That was a lot of fun. Wes was electric.
13: Yes.
17: And I won at Crap Beer Indie Band, so all good.
13: Yeah, that's right. I would agree.
17: My back's better. Sprout is the next Corbin Burns, Neil and Kokana. I compared him to that in the hallway before.
13: Yeah.
17: Corbin Burns was a little bit of a misfit mentally for a while on the mound.
13: True, yeah.
17: So he's straightening it out. Maybe they have something, but we'll see.
13: We'll see. That's Leo Kipe Jr. I'm Tony G.
17: Don't forget about the Appleton Engraving Fantasy Football Show at 4. Alex Thomas and I will get you ready for week one. It's here.
13: Just two quick hours from now, so keep it locked right here. Stu Gatz and Company, Fox Sports Radio, coming up next on 95.3, 99.1 The Score. We'll talk tomorrow, and then tune into the Fantasy Show, Appleton Engraving Fantasy Show, in 2 hours, 4 o'clock, right here on The Score. Thanks, Score Squad. Talk to you tomorrow. I'll take it. 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
29: The reigning Super Bowl champion Seahawks kicked off the new season of the NFL with a 13-10 comeback win over the Patriots that ended with Seattle recording their third interception of the game. Seattle also lost their starting quarterback Sam Darnold after suffering a hip injury during the opening drive of the game. But after the game, head coach Mike McDonald said that Darnold's CT scan came back clean and the doctors ruled out a fracture, but he is set to undergo an MRI on Thursday. In Major League Baseball, the Phillies defeated the Astros 11-7, and Kyle Schwarber hit a grand slam for his major league leading 44th home run. Padres outscored the Nationals 9-2, and the Diamondbacks lost to the Royals 5-2. Arizona is now a half game out of the final wildcard spot in the National League behind San Diego. While the Orioles topped the Guardians 9-5 and the A's blanked the Blue Jays 2-0, Toronto is one game back of Cleveland for the final wildcard spot in the AL.
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31: This connection is lousy. Dan Beyer, you're a radio guy. How bad is the connection? Just like, would you be using Sal right now on the air?
32: It's like Romeo Doubs catching a football. That's what it is. There's just a lot of drops. That's what it is.
33: Can you set me up an iHeart Studios? Come on, Scotty. Good God, I'm willing to do it. Let's go.
32: Sal should wear a Guardian cap.
33: Studio Zoom here. Oh.
31: I don't know what
33: somebody give me a Comrex, for good sake. I need internet and a I'm ready to go. Yeah. Ain't missing this opportunity.
31: I know you do. I don't know what to do with them, Taylor. What do you think? You're the EP around here, and I am not certain. I am not getting good vibes here from Sherman Oaks. That's what I can tell you. He just compared him to Romeo Doubs, and it was a fair comparison that Dan Myers just made. You were sitting on that one. You were hoping I was going to ask you, Dan, right?
32: I was calling the connection Romeo Doubs. So it's not calling Sal Romeo Doubs.
31: It was a good joke nonetheless. And Taylor has given me nothing in terms of what we're supposed to do here. So let's play the sound from the postgame show because this will make you smile, Sal, because this is sports radio at its core. Drake May is a quarterback that took the Patriots to the Super Bowl a year ago. They lost to the Seattle Seahawks. This is a good team. Drake May is a good quarterback, although you have precious little evidence based on what he did last night, especially in that fourth quarter. But It's what have you done for me lately in sports radio world? Taylor's going to set this up for us. This is post-game sound from the Patriots-Seattle game last night.
0: Yeah, this is Mark Dondero, host of the Patriots post-game on 98.5, the Sports Hub.
2: They tried to hide him all night long with high school plays, with the Zavarian playbook. High school. Swing pass, little runs, rollouts to nowhere. High school football. The second he had to make NFL plays or throws, he was screwed. He couldn't do it. He made one NFL throw all night. That was to Hollins on one of the third downs. That was a little bit deep on an in-cut. Nice timing. He made high school plays all night long. That's what happened. And he could not step up. And that throw to end the game was disgusting. That was incomprehensible and disgusting. To even put the ball with that much air under it in that situation, it was befuddling. That was just a joke. You cannot do that. He blew this game, and he was bad all night. I thought the only thing he produced all night was high school level plays. High school, science class, chemistry. It was awful.
31: That's how you do it, Sal. I mean, that's how you treat your quarterback who just got you to a Super Bowl.
3: Yeah, I think it's ridiculous. The Drake May slander after one game is absurd.
31: Yes.
3: I'm afraid to talk. I don't know if you guys can hear me or not. I see you.
31: Do you feel like everyone's staring at you? Like, is that yes?
3: Is it any better? To be fair, I said, like, I don't want to ruin the show.
31: Right.
3: Obviously, I appreciate you even asking.
31: Yes.
3: I don't want to ruin the show.
31: Of course.
3: Take me out.
31: Okay.
3: And we would say, give it a go. So I apologize. Yeah, I mean, come on. You're going to rip Drake. Stu, this is exactly what we talked about sports radio. Like, now it's, oh, how could you make that throw? All the Patriots, they stink, blah, blah, blah. It's one game.
31: Yeah.
3: They're getting warmed up here. I'll still take Drake May on my team any day of the week.
31: Yeah, no doubt.
0: No, for sure. But I do think as sports media, we might have crowned Drake May a little bit too early because the confidence is part of what makes him really special. But also you see in a game like that, the confidence is also the thing that gets him beat where the second Sam Darnold goes out, Drake May's focus should have been, let's be a game manager. Let's get this game across the finish line. Let's go into this road environment in Seattle against that defense and come out of the game 1-0. And Drake May, he is not capable of just taking what defenses give him. He mentioned it after the game that it was unacceptable that he kind of lost his patience there, where if you just have Drake May go out there and just try to be a boring quarterback, not need to go out there and be a Superman level quarterback,
31: mm-hmm.
0: The Patriots win that game pretty easily.
31: The Patriots should have won that game pretty easily. Drake May was dreadful, especially in the third quarter. He needs to be better. It's his second season. He's not a rookie anymore. I realize he just took him to the Super Bowl. I realize he had a good season. He exceeded expectations. You cannot have three interceptions opening game of the season in your second year as a starter in the fourth quarter. You just can't do that if you're Drake May.
0: And going back, this like these problems for Drake May go back to his UNC days. Like, he always plays like he believes every play is there for him to make. He trusts his arm, he trusts his leg, he believes he can get out of any situation. That's why when you see him on a third down where you have overtime already secured, throw off his back foot. That's a throw no quarterback in the NFL has ever been taught to make in that situation.
31: What is so great is Sal wants to respond to all of this. He just has no confidence in his connection. And so he doesn't know what to do. He has no idea. Should I speak? Should I not speak? I have no idea what to do
3: right here.
31: But there is one happy man on this show today, and that is Dan Beyer. I'm happy because Boston is miserable, and I can't stand Boston. Dan Beyer is happy because the Seahawks raised a banner last night. How about that?
32: Yes, that was quite the night. And while it was like a root canal for the first three quarters, the fourth quarter finally provided something, the Super Bowl played out. But I would argue that it isn't just one game for Drake May. If you're a Patriots fan, think of the last three games that you've played. Two against Seattle and one against Denver. Arguably the best defenses that you're going to have in the National Football League. But when you're accustomed to 20 years of Tom Brady picking apart any single defense that was thrown at him, if Drake May has stinker after stinker after stinker, it starts to add up a little bit. And even the game they beat the Texans in, we talk about C.J. Stroud and the four interceptions. It wasn't like May was throwing for 350 yards and running all over the field. Again, against another good defense, but I think this is probably why the Patriots fan base is a little, you know, head over heels, not in a good way because of this.
31: Dan, it's a fair point. Last five games for Drake May, 7 touchdowns, 11 turnovers, 24 sacks taken. It, you know, the problem is one of those games was the Super Bowl. Anyway, Taylor, go ahead.
0: Drake May is going to torch bad defenses. No Patriot fan today is worried about that, but that's not what this season is about for Drake May. If we're going to talk about him like he's one of the best quarterbacks in the NFL, he has to show that he could beat good teams when plan A isn't working. When a defense like Mike McDonald gets after him, show that you can stay disciplined. Show that you understand when the game is asking you to not be a star, just get the game across the finish line. And yesterday was his first real test of that since the Super Bowl. And I don't think there's anybody who could sit here today and say that he didn't fail with flying colors.
31: Sam Darnold went down. I started thinking to myself, if he's out for a prolonged period of time, who are the Seahawks going to get as their quarterback? Because there's no way they're going to go at it with Drew Lock for 17 games. And my mind went to Russell Wilson.
0: I hate to admit this.
32: Pass.
0: The second Sam Darnold went down,
31: yes,
0: my first thought was to open a sports book and just see what the price was. And I saw the Patriots were -350 and Drew Lock's warming up. And I'm like, how the heck are the Seahawks going to win this game with Drew Lock?
31: Yes.
0: Thankfully, I did not get that bet in.
31: Imagine there's a crack addict and there is crack so close to him, but he just can't find a lighter. That is what's going on with Sal right now. He wants to chime in so badly. He's addicted to a microphone, yet his microphone has a terrible connection and he can't talk. It's a sports radio addict who can't talk sports radio. I mean,
3: Sal, I want to go home and cry. Did you get that?
33: I want to go home and cry.
31: Well, he said he wants to go home and cry if you miss the home on the radio.
3: We didn't get that.
32: Sal's kind of like Sam Darnold, was here for the first couple plays and then gone the rest of the way. Maybe that's the more apropos comparison.
31: It's a very good one. The show's a mess. It's just the way I like it. 877-99 on Fox. Sal is so upset. 877-99 on Fox. We'll take a quick timeout, come back, take some of your phone calls if we have any. And if we don't, I don't blame you. But first, Taylor has a word from one of our great sponsors.
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6: I'll say things like, good stuff, Maynard. That's good stuff, Maynard. I'm like, where the hell did I get that from? That's good stuff, Maynard. And then I went and looked at it. It's an old Ovaltine commercial from way back in the day. My Aunt Sarah, R.I.P., always used to say it. And then it got stuck in my brain. Uh-huh. Yeah, that's good stuff, Maynard.
7: That came up in my household, too. 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
6: 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Okay. 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
6: From back in the day. Savoir faire is
7: Bullwinkle one?
6: Everywhere. I said, where the hell did I get that from? Well, I heard from my dad, who then heard it from, obviously, Klondike Cat from the 60s.
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1: 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We have a ton of calls here. Again, Patrick McEnroe, I finally get to talk some tennis. He's going to join us in hour number two. Brock Eward is going to join us in hour number two as well. Does a local show, the biggest show in Seattle. Looking forward to speaking to him about what transpired last night and the status of Sam Darnold. Let's go out to John, who's in Iowa today. John, go ahead. You're on Fox Sports Radio.
2: How are you guys doing this afternoon?
1: Good. How are you, John?
2: Good. Say, you know, the whole Mount Rushmore backup quarterbacks, you know, this guy didn't win a championship, but I'm wondering if Frank Reich is worth throwing into that conversation.
1: Yes.
2: Seeing that he authored one of the biggest, well, at the time it was the biggest comeback in NFL history. And actually, I think it was only recently eclipsed by my Minnesota Vikings, maybe two or three seasons ago, when they came back massively against, I think it was the Indianapolis Colts. But that game that Frank Reich came in, masterful.
1: Yes. And yes, automatically puts him on the Mount Rushmore of backup quarterbacks just for that game and that game alone. I believe it was a wild card game. They were down big to the Oilers going into the second half. He came in, he brought him back. That team went back to the Super Bowl and, of course, lost. But Frank Reich is deserving, Dan, no doubt.
3: Absolutely. And I also think that his quarterbacking career has followed his coaching career better as an offensive coordinator than as a head coach. You know what? Frank Reich is your normal starter. He's good as the backup. Maybe you don't want him as the head coach, but sure, have him run an offense. And he'll put that to test this year with the Jets. So if the Jets have any success, the theory ends up panning out. All right?
1: Yes.
3: It is locked in, concrete, in ink, done.
1: Yes.
0: A movable object versus the unstoppable force.
1: Something has to give. Ricardo, we'll get back to the calls in a second. He has not stopped during the break with Earl Morrill. And perhaps we should reconsider this. He did help the Dolphins to an undefeated season and a Super Bowl. What else do you have for us, Ricardo, as his biggest fan?
4: Well, just looking him up on footballreference.com.
1: Yes.
4: In 1968, he went 13-1 as the backup quarterback at Baltimore for Johnny Unitas. And then he actually played in the Super Bowl that Namath beat you guys.
1: So he's lost one game essentially as a starter.
4: No. As a starter, he went 63-36 in his career. And these are backup quarterback stats right here.
1: No, but I'm saying
4: 61 touchdowns and 148 interceptions.
1: No, but what I'm saying is he came in for Johnny Unitas. They lost a single game. He came in for Bob Greasy. They didn't lose any games.
4: True.
1: That's right. So if you don't start him, that's the key. And Earl Morrill might have to be in consideration. Mount Rushmore, backup quarterbacks. How about that?
3: And Kurt Warner is someone who was a backup quarterback, but he was just disguised as one. He was a Hall of Fame quarterback, but he just ended up. So like, even though he started as a backup quarterback, some of these guys do, but they're just not in that backup realm. Like it's a special sort of group. You either have it or you don't.
1: Yep. Let's go to Kurt, who's in Nevada today. Kurt, go ahead. You're on Fox Sports Radio.
5: Hey, one of the greats, who's also a field goal kicker and had a single bar face mask, George Blanda.
1: Yeah, oh, yes, Blanda. Back when football was football, right?
5: Yep, exactly. Yeah.
1: All right, thank you for the call, George Blanda. Listen, you never know what's going to get the phones ringing, and I had no idea that Mount Rushmore of backup quarterbacks, and we should be playing the sound of Taylor saying backup quarterback on Martin Luther King Day, but somehow we haven't gotten to it yet.
0: Black,
1: but this is the thing that gets the
0: Backup quarterback. Backup quarterback. No disrespect to George Blanda.
1: Yeah, what about
0: backup quarterback?
1: When you say that, you're about to disrespect someone, just so you know. All right.
0: I don't respect anybody whose helmet looks like something they bought from Toys R Us. Looks like such a cheap helmet.
1: Yeah.
0: That's what they were wearing back in the day?
1: Yes.
0: A one-step evolution from the leather helmet, what George Blanda was wearing.
1: I wouldn't even say back in the day. Joe Theismann wore that helmet in the 80s. I mean, he did. Single bar.
0: I'm looking at a picture of George Blanda playing quarterback.
1: Yes.
0: I'm assuming he's like 29 in this photo.
1: Yes.
0: He looks like he's 45. Oh, wow. He played until he was 48.
1: He did. It was a different time.
0: That's a testament to how bad football was back then.
1: How old was Brady? 25. Brady, technically a backup Brady, by the way, to Drew Bledsoe.
0: Fair enough.
1: Yes, the only quarterback on both Mount Rushmores. We'll continue taking your calls. 877-99 on Fox next. We are Fox Sports! 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
20: Near perfect weather expected today. Mostly sunny, a mix of middle to near upper 70s. Tonight, a little bit of humidity, some patchy fog possible. Tomorrow, we'll be able to see those clouds increase and temperatures will be a bit warmer in the upper 70s. From the WBAY Weather Center, I'm First Alert meteorologist Andy Mead.
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22: And here's what you need to know.
3: Green Bay Packers running back Josh Jacobs pleaded no contest to misdemeanor charges of battery and criminal damage to property in Green Bay earlier today. This all stemming from an incident with a woman at his home in May. Jacobs is currently on the commissioner's exempt list and admitted to attending counseling in today's court hearing. While he remains on the exempt list, he will likely face a suspension once he's removed from that list. Falcons quarterback Cooper Rush took first-team reps in practice today after Tua Tagovailoa appeared to grab his back during a portion of practice that was open to the media. No word on Tua's status for their opener Sunday against the Steelers. Week 1 continues tonight with the 49ers and Rams in Australia, 8:35 Eastern Time. Seahawks head coach Mike McDonald said they got good news on the injured hip of Sam Darnold, saying the hip is intact, but telling Seattle Sports 710, Darnold's dealing with more of a muscle issue. Reports say he's likely to miss week 2 against Arizona. Patriots wide out A.J. Brown has a high ankle sprain. Astros beat the Phils 2-1.
22: Portions of the show are recorded. You want winners? He went 0-for-14 picking bowl games.
1: God bless football.
22: You want hot takes? He said Patrick Mahomes would be a disaster.
1: Really?
22: You want baseball news? He doesn't even know who Kyle Tucker is.
1: Oh, okay.
22: In his personal record book, Kevin Durant hasn't won a ring yet.
1: I'm just telling you that's what he's doing.
22: You're listening to the man who made falling upwards an art form.
1: It's crazy.
22: This is Stu Gotts and Company, live.
1: Rock Ewer going to join us in about 10 minutes or so. Patrick McEnroe, I finally get to talk some tennis. U.S. Open has been great. Taylor and Mikey A. will not indulge me. So therefore, I had to go to my friend Patrick McEnroe to talk some U.S. Open tennis. We do have a call here, 877-99 on Fox. Again, Brock Ewart, Patrick McEnroe coming up later this hour. Taylor just said to me in my headphones right before we got started, if Cooper Rush starts for the Falcons, I am not turning that game on.
23: If my two options were watch tennis or watch Falcons with Cooper Rush against the Steelers,
1: yes,
23: then I'm with you, Stu. I'm choosing tennis every time.
1: Right. The only reason you're tuning into the Falcons, because they have a talented team and good players at the skill position. And Bijan Robinson was on with us earlier this week. But you want to see if Tua could turn it around. Right.
23: Yeah, I have no interest in watching Cooper Rush try to keep them afloat.
3: A rush to change the channel. That's what it would be.
1: Yes. No, he's flatly saying it's never landing on his television. Period.
23: Won't even get quad box consideration.
1: Let's go out to Michael, who's in Virginia today. Michael, go ahead. You're on Fox Sports Radio.
24: Hey, Steve Dodge, first time caller. Just want to appreciate you're doing a very good job. I love the show.
1: Thank you, buddy. Appreciate it.
24: Hey, so this backup. One of the reasons why he's in the Hall of Fame, not the reason why, there's many reasons why he was above it, but one of the reasons why he's in the Hall of Fame was, and this guy is Steve Young. He was backing up Joe Montana for like one or two seasons before he became the starter. And he got a ring. So
1: Yes.
24: Thanks.
1: Right, but I don't recall Young ever coming in as a true backup. Like, I feel like Young was just waiting his turn until Montana left. Is that fair?
24: Yeah, but it was like one or two, maybe three seasons. He was just there as backup, and he was the highest paid backup, and at the time when he was backing up the all time great Joe Montana.
23: If we count Steve Young, it feels like we would almost have to count Aaron Rodgers backing up Brett Favre for a couple of years,
1: or too. Brady backing up Bledsoe for that first season, right? It's got to be a true backup, a guy who's just not good enough to start, but when he comes in, he gets the job done.
23: A backup quarterback's name has to make you laugh a little, like Charlie Batch.
1: Yeah, perfect. Yes. Yes, Charlie Batch. Yeah.
3: Jason Garrett. I mean, who's benefited more from being a backup quarterback with the Cowboys than Jason Garrett?
1: Nobody has. He parlayed it into head coaching jobs and a position at NBC Sports. Yes. Taylor feels like Jason Garrett. Do you agree with this, Dan? Why don't you give him your Jason Garrett take here? It's laugh out loud funny.
23: Jason Garrett.
3: Oh, I'm sorry.
23: Jason Garrett reminds me of an alien who's dressed in a human suit, Dan. Yeah.
1: And when he gets back to the hotel, he unzips his skin.
23: What a long day. He really fooled the humans today.
1: Dan, as a professional broadcaster, and you are one, the only one on this show, how'd you feel about Tomlin's performance at NBC last night?
3: Solid. I think he's good.
1: Really?
3: Yep.
1: Okay. I have him coaching the Jets by week five. Brock Ewart going to join us coming up next.
22: Hey. Football is back.
10: All right. Yes.
22: I said football is back.
10: Wow. Okay.
22: Football is back.
10: Football's back.
23: Football.
10: We'll talk some football.
22: Football is back.
10: Football is back.
22: Doesn't it feel good?
10: Football, baby.
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12: Well, Josh Jacobs' court case is settled. Packers running back was in court this morning to face two misdemeanor charges. He pleaded no contest to both, convicted on the battery charge, and entered into a deferred agreement on the criminal damage to property charge. The NFL released a statement saying the matter remains under review and that Jacobs will stay on the commissioner's exempt list. It means he can't play or practice right now. For Green Bay getting ready for Sunday season opener in Minnesota with Jacobs unavailable. The trio of Marshawn Lloyd, Chris Brooks, and Caleb Johnson going to be the backfield with Jordan Love. The quarterback was asked how that changes things for him.
13: For me, no matter who's out there, similar, you know, I want to be the best. I want to go out there and execute my job at a high level on every play. And so I think for everybody, you know, the receivers, you don't got to go out there and do anything fancy or try and, you know, do anything more. It's just go out there and do your job and make plays.
12: Again, be the Packers and Vikings on Sunday. Kick is at 3:25. Turning to the Badgers, they will host Western Illinois on Saturday night for their home opener. First time the teams will meet since 2014. Wisconsin won that game 37-3. Kickoff on Saturday night is set for 6:15.
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0: I finally get to talk some tennis around here. I mean, Lord knows I have tried. I'm doing it with two guys who don't care about tennis because football has started. Yes, Mikey A., what are you going to say before I bring on Patrick McEnroe?
1: I just want to ask Patrick McEnroe if he thought Drake May should have made that throw at the end of the game.
0: What'd you think of that throw by Drake May? I'm certain he was watching.
2: That's a no-brainer, that one. That was horrendous. You know, I thought the Pats weren't going to be as good this year, but now after that, I mean, that was a disaster last night.
0: Yes.
2: Disaster.
0: Thank you for the football question, Mikey. You got it in there. Patrick, help me out with this. And I apologize for doing this to you. But Adnan, okay, on a scale of 1 to 10, because I asked him to go seek you out and ask you if you could introduce him to Roger Federer. So I'm wondering here, scale of 1 to 10, how annoying was Adnan Virk at Roger Federer's Hall of Fame induction ceremony?
2: Oh, my God. I mean welcome to the crowd of people that, could you get me a picture with Roger? Could you get me this? That, I'll tell you, that was an unbelievable weekend. I mean, this guy's like, he's like a rock star. I mean, Roger Federer is like, he's like the king or something when he shows up. It's he's almost more popular now than when he was playing, which is saying something. But, we sold the thing out and less than 90 seconds, for the induction weekend, which has never happened before. But when he walks into a room, it's pretty amazing. He pretty much stops the place. And I interviewed him probably, Stu Gatz, probably three or four times over the course of the 48 hours.
0: Yep.
2: And each time the guy was just phenomenal, absolutely phenomenal. So he's a rock star. I mean, that's just the way it is.
0: He really is. It's amazing because when the tournament started, the U.S. Open, and your coverage, all you guys, you have been fantastic. But with Sinner out and Djokovic knocked out early and Alcaraz coming off an injury, you're thinking to yourself, is this going to be a great U.S. Open? It hasn't been a great U.S. Open. It's been one of the best U.S. Opens I've ever seen, Patrick. The level of tennis has been amazing.
2: Yeah, I mean, not only has the level of tennis been amazing, but, I think the buzz around the tournament's been pretty electric. And, the tennis has taken a lot of in the last couple week or two about, the influencers and the celebrities and all that stuff. And listen, I've been around tennis my entire life. I mean, I started going to the U.S. Open when I was a little kid,
0: right,
2: back when it was at Forest Hills. And all we've ever wanted is in tennis is to get, popular, to be happening, to be, a thing above and beyond just being a great sport that we all in the tennis, all our tennis bubble love. And it finally is starting to happen, and then they've given tennis for that.
0: Right.
2: Oh, you're becoming too popular. I mean, there's too many people there. Yeah. Oh, there's too many celebrities. Really? I thought that's what it was supposed to be. So, but the tennis on the court has been amazing. And listen, I picked Ben Shelton to win the tournament before it started, so wow, I'm looking fairly smart at the moment.
0: Yes.
2: I'm so sick and tired of hearing getting the question, when's the next American man going to win a major? It's Andy Roddick 2003 at the U.S. Open. I just want to see it happen because I think we've got meaning the U.S., have a great group of really good players. We haven't been able to say we have a great player because they haven't been able to win a major. But I think Ben Shelton's got the it factor. He's got the monster serve. He's a great athlete. He loves being out on the big stage. He's got a lot of moxie. Now, Alcaraz wasn't at his best, but he was still pretty damn good.
0: Yes.
2: And to beat him the way he did in five sets was a huge effort. Now, it's not going to get easy because Tiafoe is going to be tough to beat. So there will be an American man in the final no matter what. I lean towards Shelton in that one because I think he's just got a little more firepower, a little more variety. But Sasha Zverev is going to be damn tough to beat in the final.
0: Yes.
2: This guy's won a major. He's going to go in still as the favorite. But I think if you're Ben Shelton at this point, or even if it's Tiafoe, you got to say to yourself, I mean, this is my chance.
0: Yes.
2: Because Sinner's hurt. Alcaraz came in. I expected that he was going to have a match where he wasn't quite right. And that's what happened against Shelton. He didn't do that throughout the first four rounds. So this is a moment where you've got to say, man, I got to take this opportunity because, it may not happen again because Sinner and Alcaraz are that good when they're both on and they've been dominating the game for the last 2.5 years. So this is the moment we've been waiting for to see if it can actually happen.
0: The most impressive thing for me about Shelton and that match and the way he's played here in the U.S. Open is normally against Alcaraz, there were times there where he would fold, right? And Alcaraz would just steamroll him. He didn't. He fought, Patrick. He fought. That was a different Ben Shelton I saw on the court against Carlos Alcaraz. He was fighting.
2: Yeah, I would slightly disagree with that. He's always been a fighter. He's always been a competitor, but he didn't have all the tools.
0: Okay.
2: So what's improved about his game is that he's a better returner. He's getting more balls in play. He's playing defensively when he has to, because to be at the top of the game, you got to be able to play defense and offense. And he's able to slice the backhand, and he's using his serve a lot better. You know, he's not just a fastball pitcher.
0: Right.
2: He can hurt you with five different pitches. So, yes, he competed really well in that match, Dugas. But the part of the reason he was able to win it is because he had more tools in his toolbox. He's improved his game steadily over the last couple of years, and that's what came to fruition against Alcaraz.
0: Where does that match rank for you in terms of all-time matches? It was, because it's right up there for me, man. It was fun to watch. I was up till 3:30.
2: Yeah, it was great. Yeah. I mean, there were a couple 6-1 sets, so the level wasn't consistently epic like
0: right.
2: the Sinner Alcaraz at the French Open a couple of years ago, and obviously, you know, the matches with Federer, Djokovic, Nadal. I don't put it in that category. I don't put it as a top 5, even a top 10 all-time match for the level, but it certainly had the drama. It certainly had, you know, with the, you know, let me ask you guys this, because you guys are, you know, I mean, your buddies, I know, two guys don't care about tennis,
0: right?
2: But you sort of do a little bit, but a lot, you know, tennis is getting a lot of heat about the late starts. Do you think that as a sports talk show crew that you guys are, you would be talking about it as much if it hadn't gone till 3:33 in the morning?
0: No, I think the fact that it went till 3:33 in the morning, the match was such, you know, high quality, both
2: yeah.
0: players, the last set was so good. I stayed up the entire, listen, it wasn't ideal, but that's part of the
2: right.
0: charm of the U.S. Open is you're going to have matches
2: yeah,
0: that end at 1:32, 2:30 in the morning. It's just the way it is. I like it.
2: Yeah, and I agree with you. And, you know, I've made this argument a couple of times, and I'd be interested to hear what you think about it. You know, tennis doesn't rate that highly in television. It just doesn't.
0: Right.
2: Not in this country.
0: Mm-hmm.
2: It does in other countries, in Australia and in Europe. You know, like the Australian Open, when I go there with ESPN, it's the highest rated show of the year
0: right.
2: in Australia. Not just in sports, the year. So my point is this. If you played that match in prime time, Shelton and Alcaraz, would more people watch it? Yes. Would more people get to see it? Yes. But it would still be way less than like the worst NFL game of the week. Like it wouldn't even be close.
0: Right.
2: Even when we had Federer and Djokovic playing huge matches at Wimbledon, you know, it moves the needle a little bit, but you're talking about like, you know, from 1.2 million to 1.8 million or 2 million. That's a crappy NFL game.
0: Yes.
2: A crappy college football game. So to me, it makes the lore of sort of tennis better. Because people start paying attention, like, holy, can you believe that match went till 3:33? How can they do this? How can they do it in tennis? And here's where tennis makes most of its money, professional tennis, from ticket sales, from sponsorship, from corporate hospitality, you know, merchandise, all that stuff. And the U.S. Open has exploded in the last few years in that. The TV ratings are only a very small part of it. You know, football, it's all about the TV ratings. They make so much money from TV revenue. Tennis has never been like that and arguably most likely never will be.
3: Patrick, if you worked a 9-to-5 job in New York City and you went to this match as a spectator and it ends at 3:30, what would be your plans? Would you just stay out until you had to go to work? Would
0: right.
3: you try to go home, get a little power nap in?
0: I mean, that place was packed, Patrick. It really was at 3:30.
2: Listen, yeah. You know, with my schedule, and I just took one, I've perfected like the 28 to 42 minute power nap. And I literally just took one, which is why I asked Dugas, can we start this 15 minutes later?
0: Yeah.
2: So that's what I would have done. I would have gone home and taken a power nap. And I actually saw some video just earlier today of people waiting for the subway to go back to the city at like 4:15 a.m. And again, that's sort of the lore of what makes it cool. And you know what? The buzz now, I'm glad they got it right with the schedule for tomorrow for the men's semis. They put the Tiafoe-Shelton match at 7 p.m. in prime time. So that's going to be a monster rating for tennis in television because – in the past, tennis might have put that match in the day because Zverev has played every night and they want to be quote unquote fair to the players.
0: Right.
2: But they got this right because he's got a full day off. He finished kind of early last night. So I'm glad to see that the U.S. Open put the schedule out and we'll put that match because that match will move the needle for the casual tennis fan, I think, the Tiafoe-Shelton semifinal.
0: How'd your brother handle that? Like being done at 3:33 in the morning?
2: When I saw him the next day, I said, "What time did you get to bed?" He goes, "You know, about 6.
0: Wow,
2: about 5:45, 6. And he didn't even play it, so he was fired up. But he went, you know, he slept a few hours. He went to our tennis academy. He hit some balls, and then he comes out there. We're ready to go. That's what we do, you know, particularly at the U.S. Open, which has made night tennis famous. Now they have it in Australia. It often happens the same deal in Australia. I remember years ago. I don't know if you remember this, Dugas. You may as a tennis fan. Leighton Hewitt played Baghdatis, Marcos Baghdatis, and it started well after 11 p.m. The match finished well after 4 a.m. in Australia. And I remember, because in Australia, the beauty of the tournament is you can walk from the stadium like 10 minutes back to the hotel.
0: Right.
2: It's downtown. It's right by downtown. That's where they're playing the football game tonight, literally across the street from the tennis facility. So I walked back to my hotel room, and it was light. It was late outside. I'm walking back to my hotel room. When I got to my hotel door, I heard the newspaper had been delivered back when we read newspapers.
0: Right.
2: The newspaper had been delivered to my door. That's how late early it was. So this has happened before in tennis.
0: So great. Who do you like in the women's semifinals tonight? It's two great matches, prime time. Yeah. Who do you like in these matches?
2: I'm calling the first match live on ESPN. I hope Pegula wins because I think she's been, she sort of, to me, deserves to win a major. She's been knocking on the door. She's 3 in the world. She's got the most wins on tour. But if I were betting, which I'm not, I would bet on Sabalenka, who's just got, more firepower, more overall game than Pegula has. But Pegula's beaten her a bunch of times, but she's lost to her. It's 9-4 head to head. So I think Sabalenka should win that. She's looking for the three-peat and to win a major this year, which she hasn't done. But my heart's pulling for Pegula.
0: Right.
2: I think Coco's going to find a way. Rybakina, who's now taken over number one, having won her quarterfinal and won the Australian this year, is the best pure ball striker in tennis, in women's tennis. She hits the ball massively big off both wings. She's very quiet. I mean, she's very mild-mannered, so she doesn't create a lot of buzz outside. I mean, not even in the tennis world, she doesn't create the buzz. But if she's playing well, she could beat Coco comfortably, but Coco's been incredibly finding ways to just win matches when she's not at her best. And I think she thrives in the open crowd. The place will be buzzing tonight. So I'm picking Coco to win, and I'm actually picking her to win the tournament now.
0: Nice. Do you think we've seen the last of Novak Djokovic?
2: I don't think so. I think he'll play again. I think he wants to go out his last, tournament puking on the court and feeling like crap, and which is the same way he felt in Cincinnati, which is the only other match he played since Wimbledon. And he's playing well enough this year to be a factor in majors. I said at the end of 2023, when he dominated that year, I was asked in the beginning of 24, how many more majors would Djokovic win? And do you know what I said then, Stu Gatz?
0: No.
2: I said none, and I've been proven correct. Not because I don't like Djokovic;
0: right.
2: He's the greatest of all time,
0: of course.
2: But because I saw the storm that was coming.
0: Yes,
2: that was Alcaraz and Sinner. These guys are so freaking good.
0: Right.
2: I said I don't think he can beat both these guys in a major, which has proven to be true. He has beaten one. He beat Sinner at the Australian, which to me was one of his greatest victories of all time.
0: Yes,
2: that he beat Sinner, but I don't think he can win. But I don't think he's playing now just to try to win a major. I think he's playing because he just loves it. He loves the battle. He's loving the accolades, which he's deservedly getting now that the other two guys are long gone, Federer and Nadal. And I think he loves to go out there. So I think he'll give it one more shot, one more year. Australia is still the place where he's had the most success. So I think we see him again down under in Melbourne, Australia, down under.
0: I know the McEnroes love football. I'm wondering, how do you navigate calling the tennis this weekend and watching and paying attention to the opening weekend of the NFL season? How are you going to do that?
2: You know, we have the TVs on the games. Like someone was saying, well, you're going to miss the game tonight. And I said, well, I'm calling the first match, so I'll come home. I'll pop a little Dos Hombres right here, my new sponsor, the Mac Daddy Show.
0: Love it.
2: And I'll have a little sip of that, and I'll watch the football, and I'll watch the tennis. So I'll go back and forth. That's what I do. That's what we do on Sunday during week number one. And then when the U.S. Open's over, we take a little breather, and we get into football. Because for us at ESPN – Not for the rest of the tennis world, but for us at ESPN, the season's over at the end of the U.S. Open. For the players, you know, they go on and on for months. They go to Asia, they do an Asian swing, they go to Europe. So they're super busy. That's what it was for us when we played. But now we get to sort of like be like the regular fans, take a break from tennis and get pumped up for football season. You know, pumped up for my J-E-T-S, Jets, Jets, Jets, baby. Let's go. Let's win four games this year. Come on, Scott.
0: Four's too many. I mean, that might not get us the quarterback we want, you know?
2: Killing me.
0: How hard?
2: Anyway, appreciate you guys having on. I got to go because I got to go do a show with my buddy Adam Schein over at Sirius. Love him.
0: Oh, he's great.
2: But you guys, let's get me on every week. We could do a little picks. We'll have some picks with him. I got the Bills over the Rams to win it all. Just FYI.
0: Okay. Yes. I would love to do this every week. Let's make it a date. I'm tempted to ask you to bring John on. I'll bring a doubles partner on. Well, all four of us will make picks, and we'll have a wager on it. What do you think?
2: Yeah, that could be a little more complicated to get him to do to that, but I get your drift.
0: All right, we'll talk to you next week. We'll make picks. We'll make them
2: all
0: official.
2: The best, guys.
0: Tell Sean I said
2: enjoy
0: hello.
2: It.
0: Thank you, Patrick.
2: All the best, guys. Enjoy the season.
0: All right,
2: take care.
0: Thank you, man.
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18: Near perfect weather expected today. Mostly sunny, a mix of middle to near upper 70s. Tonight, a little bit of humidity, some patchy fog possible. Tomorrow, we'll be able to see those clouds increase and temperatures will be a bit warmer in the upper 70s. From the WBAY Weather Center, I'm First Alert meteorologist Andy Mead.
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1: Developing story out of Atlanta is the Falcons have listed quarterback Tua Tagovailoa as limited in practice today with an oblique injury. Tua appeared to grab his side during practice, the portion that was open to the media, that is, and Falcons quarterback Cooper Rush took all of the first team reps in practice today. The Falcons opened the season on Sunday against the Pittsburgh Steelers in the Steel City. Tonight in Melbourne, Australia, it's the 49ers and Rams continuing week one. They'll kick it off at 8:35 Eastern time. Seahawks beat the Patriots last night, but lost Sam Darnold early. Head coach Mike McDonald said they got really good news on the quarterback, as that Darnold's hip is intact and he's dealing with more of a muscle issue. Multiple reports say that Darnold is expected to miss week two against the Arizona Cardinals. And Packers running back Josh Jacobs pleaded no contest to misdemeanor charges of battery and criminal damage to property in Green Bay earlier today. Astros topped the Phillies by a score of 2-1. Cam Smith, a home run in the ninth, won it for Houston.
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24: Now, here's Leo, Balky, and Alex.
33: And here we go.
34: Hey, Siri.
35: Wrong mic. You're good.
36: Oh, you didn't have me plugged in over here. I couldn't
35: Wrong
36: hear.
35: Mic.
36: I couldn't hear myself.
35: Sorry, it's I'm,
36: all right,
35: I'm still on vacation mode, Leo.
36: The preseason's over, baby. Let's go. This is the regular season.
35: A game is in the books, for God's sakes.
36: I
35: this
36: know.
35: Is so
36: stupid. When has this ever happened?
35: This is so dumb.
36: We're a day late and a dollar short. Good
35: so
36: thing I picked a player last night for my season-long Bozos. I did
35: okay.
36: Both, yeah.
35: I was going to say, if you picked them for your Bozos in general,
36: I think I have the same. I did my picks over the weekend, so Balky had his done. Well, that voice is Alex Thomas. I'm Leo Kuiper Jr. You're listening to the Appleton Engraving Fantasy Football Show. 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All right, we want you to call or text. Mm-hmm. We prefer text because we can just rattle through these. We'll get your drops in. Did we get notorious?
0: No, I, Leo, my first day back from vacation.
36: All right, next week, Phil.
0: I was absolutely swamped today.
36: That's fine.
0: I'm lucky to be on this program with you today, Leo.
36: I know. After yesterday, we won't get into the details on that.
0: Yeah. Yikes.
36: Kind of sounded like Harry.
0: Oh, boy. Yeah.
36: Was it something like
0: that? Hey, Harry, old buddy, old pal.
36: Yeah?
0: I should pull that up.
36: Yeah. You want to join me for a celebratory cup of coffee?
0: You know what? We're going to start.
36: Alex, footage of Alex Thomas yesterday.
0: I don't know if this is the right one or not. I don't think that is. I'm just going to. Let's do this one.
2: Hey, Harry, old buddy, old pal. Yeah?
0: Welcome to the Appleton Engraving Fantasy Football Show.
36: Yeah.
0: To anyone that has not listened before.
36: Yeah, if you think you're going to get this clean-cut all-American boy crap, well, you've come to the wrong show.
0: Yeah, the town is back that way.
36: Yeah, we get a little off our hinges here. And we don't even have Bulky with us tonight. He is in Las Vegas conducting his fantasy drafts.
0: Busiest man in fantasy football.
36: But you have me, you have Alex, and we have you on the Cease Electronics Talk and Text Studio Line 920-281-1570. Get your questions in and we will answer them to the best of our ability, as Alex mentioned.
0: Yes, we will.
36: Fantasy football's already started. Big game last night. Kind of a boring game.
0: That last night's game sucked. The only person of fantasy value last night was Jaxon Smith-Njigba.
36: Yeah.
0: That's pretty much it.
36: Thank God I picked him, and I'm playing him against you.
0: Oh, yeah, of course.
36: Yeah, unfortunately.
0: I am a little bit concerned about JSN, depending on how the Sam Darnold injury last night lingers and what's to come for him. However, at that same token, he's one of the best receivers in football. He'll probably be fine, but I still have some concerns long-term for JSN, for that top three wide receiver in which
36: we'll all be concerned, but he seemed to be targeted, like, it could almost be a good thing. Drew Locke is like locked into him.
0: Yeah.
36: Because sometimes backup quarterbacks are just
0: tunnel vision.
36: Yeah. They have tunnel vision and that. But they did get good news, I guess, apparently today on
0: Darnold. Yes.
36: On Darnold, the imaging came back and he's definitely going to be out next week.
0: Yes.
36: I bet he misses two more weeks, then he's back.
0: Because
36: don't they play the Commanders and the Cardinals?
0: They've got if they can go, they're already 1-0 without him. If they can get one or two more wins without him, the Seattle Seahawks, everyone's talking about the Rams, and for good reason. And for fantasy football, the Rams are arguably the hottest team for fantasy football in regards to the amount of players that were drafted by one team. The Seattle Seahawks are still really good, and we'll leave it at that.
36: Yeah. So we do have a ton of questions coming in tonight. We'll get to them in just a moment. We'll also give you our Schmitty's Tickets Sleepers of the Week and Year. Remember, we do our yearly picks tonight. We'll play Beat the Bozos with Ben around 4:22. We do have a contestant already, but if you are interested in playing, hit the text line and just say, hey, I want to put me in for next week, and we'll get back to you on the details on that. We'll try to get everyone involved in that. We'll get to our injury report. You and I will probably have to collaborate on that.
0: Yeah, I do need to look at that. So, yes, okay. We will make sure that that's ready to rock and roll by injury report time.
36: Our Gusman Honda Bust of the Week and Year. And then happy to have the Bud Light Stud, the Bud Light Pickup, and our Green and Gold Predictions, not only on the game this week, but the entire season. If you listen to the show with Tony G and Leo, I've already let the cat out of the bag on mine, and I did get a text from Murr on the Cease Electronics Talk and Text Studio Line. He says I'm full of it.
0: In a good way or a bad way?
36: I think kidding around with me.
0: Okay.
36: But you know, Kyle and Big Kyle.
0: Oh, yeah, of course.
36: Yeah, they were listening to the show this afternoon and said I'm full of it, but everyone's a homer. Tony's a homer.
0: Wait till they
36: 12 and 5, Tony? Come on.
0: Wait till they see how brown my eyes are.
36: What did you just say off the air? When I said Tony picked him to win 12 games this year.
0: I said that's not happening.
36: Exactly. So you think I'm bad. This guy, this chicanery, Alex Thomas.
0: The Packers are in. This is the season.
3: Give me another drink. Could you give me another drink?
4: Then polish it off with a tall, cool Budweiser.
36: Beautiful.
5: Captain Cork.
36: You are an artist back there,
35: yeah,
36: bro.
35: I try to be.
36: You are an artist. All right, let's get to the text line.
35: Sure.
36: And let's start with Terry and Ashwaubenon.
35: Okay, we're going to make a quick U-turn here, and here we go. I got to get my mice correct.
4: Oh, Terry.
36: Hey, boys, my favorite time of the year, fantasy football. Off to a good start. I got 26 points out of JSN last night. My question is, I need one in PPR from Dowdle, Wilson. I believe that's Michael Wilson from Arizona. Kenny Gainwell.
35: Ooh, okay.
36: One of those three.
35: Okay, so, Leo, you and I are going to counterpart this, meaning each one of these conversations is going to be a true conversation. I probably should recuse myself from said conversation because I am a big Rico Dowdle fan.
36: Uh-huh.
35: I thought he was really good in Carolina last year.
36: Look what he did against Green Bay.
35: Exactly. Arguably their best running back in Carolina. He is no longer in Carolina this season. He is in Pittsburgh. I don't love that he's in that timeshare backfield why is his name?
36: Jalen Warren.
35: Jalen Warren, thank you. His name just completely escaped me.
36: That's okay. That's what we're here for.
35: I would say I'd probably go with Michael Wilson on this just because of
36: and
35: full point PPR. Go with Wilson.
36: Okay, and Gainwell is more of a change of pace, third down guy. Put up some great stats.
35: Yep.
36: But remember, he had Aaron Rodgers dumping it off to him like continuously last year. And now he's in Tampa. That can happen with Baker, but we'll see on that. I'm going to go Dowdle. I just think it's going to be a split with Jalen Warren, but I think it's going to be a 60-40 and maybe he gets into the end zone, catches a few passes from Aaron Rodgers.
35: I think Dowdle's one of those guys that you just want to see it 1 week and then go from there.
36: Right.
35: Like all of these players in fantasy football this year. This is my opinion, Leo. I don't disagree with your take of going with Dowdle, but I think Wilson has the lower floor. That's why I'd take him week one.
36: All right, let's move on to Kurt in Appleton.
5: I'm going to need a clean 8-ounce glass.
6: What is going on here?
5: If I'm Kurt, then I apologize.
36: Two-part question for Kurt, and he needs this answered immediately. As he has Baker Mayfield or Matthew Stafford playing... put another shrimp on the Bobby.
35: Yeah.
36: Where are you from?
35: Austria.
36: Put another shrimp on the Bobby.
35: Austria. Put another shrimp on the Bobby.
36: On the Bobby.
35: Let's not.
36: Okay. Baker Mayfield, Matthew Stafford.
35: I'll play Matthew Stafford. I know this is a true road game between the two. I do like Baker Mayfield's matchup this week against Cincinnati. I know Cincinnati, they have completely revamped that defense. I think Matthew Stafford, he's one of the best players in the NFL. I know he's playing in Australia, but that offense is going to be awesome. I play Matthew Stafford.
36: Yeah, I tend to agree with you, other than the fact after seeing last night's game on a Wednesday night, it was a low-scoring game. These guys traveled. Do you hear the amount of time they traveled?
35: Yep.
36: I think Matthew Stafford's going to be a little out of it.
35: Verklempt is what you're saying?
36: They might focus on running the football. This could be I might take the under on this game tonight.
35: Okay.
36: I could be totally crazy. So I'm leaning towards Baker Mayfield in this one. Plus, Baker uses his legs once in a while.
35: Yeah, I mean, the total for that Buccaneers-Bengals game for Sunday is at 50.5. So if you look at the total for tonight's game is 47.5. The logic is sound. I just find it really hard to sit Matthew Stafford. That's my personal enigma. So,
36: yeah, I totally agree with you if it wasn't for the circumstances.
35: Okay.
36: If it was this game was in L.A. and they slept in their own beds last night.
35: You're going Stafford 10 times out of 10?
36: Yeah, well, 9 out of 10 anyway. But I do like Baker. I wanted to draft him in all three leagues, and I just never had the opportunity.
35: Yeah, that's fantasy football.
36: It is. It's crazy,
35: so
36: folks.
35: We didn't really help Kurt, but Kurt, really,
36: we're split.
35: In all honesty, when it's split like this, gut decision, make the call, and then you live with the consequence.
36: Go with your gut. Kurt, as we're well aware of, has the most seasoned veteran team of any fantasy football player. Did you see his draft in the Hottie Naughty League?
35: I did. Age over youth,
36: yes.
35: Which is okay.
36: He wants to be the old Washington franchise from the 70s where they never drafted anyone. They always traded for 35-year-old guys.
35: Hey, who am I to judge?
36: All right, there's our buddy DK, not from Chaska.
7: You.
4: Yeah?
6: DK Ziegler.
4: You ever heard of that guy?
6: DK Ziegler.
0: Saw wow. DK on Tuesday, obviously, which you know about.
6: Yeah, and, he sent us a photograph.
0: He loved that drop.
6: All right, well, give it to him again.
0: Yeah, okay.
6: It's so good.
4: You. Yeah?
6: DK Ziegler.
4: You ever heard of that guy?
6: DK Ziegler.
0: He is a Better Call Saul fan, too, which helps.
6: Oh, we reference that all the time. What's the thoughts on rolling Kittle out tonight? Just hoping he finds the end zone because I got no other great options to start. Well, I think you just answered your own question.
0: Yes.
6: If he's starting, you start him. It sounds like he's fine.
0: What we've seen with Brock Purdy and George Kittle, if those two players are playing on the same field on the same day, play them. Do mm-hmm. not think about it. Just play them. I know there's some question and some pause with George Kittle coming off of that major injury. He's 100%. He's playing tonight. If George Kittle is your best option, don't overthink it. Ride or die with George Kittle. Would not think twice about it, DK.
6: Let's keep on moving. 920-281-1570. If you have a question, text us on the Cease Electronics Talk and Text Studio line. Binky Steve, back for more.
7: If there's one thing everyone's talking about, it's Binky.
8: Hi.
7: Not that Binky. This Binky.
6: That's Binky Steve from Kokona. What a great name.
0: It is a great drop,
6: and
0: too.
6: And a great drop as well. All right, this is an interesting one. I believe this is a half-point PPR. Parker Washington, who I really like. Chris Godwin, Jordan Mason, or Tyler Allgeier. Last I had heard, Allgeier starting. This week, anyway, in Arizona. I think Mason might be in line for a nice game, obviously splitting time with Aaron Jones. But if you're just going to go receiver, I would have to give Parker Washington the nod over Godwin. But if I have to play one of the four...
0: You have to play one of these? That's tough.
6: Yeah.
0: Yeah, I would go...
6: If I go in order, I'm going to go Mason, Washington...
0: Mason!
6: Yeah. Allgeier... Godwin, and Godwin will probably have the biggest week.
0: Yeah, I think I would play Mason for sure. If you're taking two of those four, I would go with Mason. The only reason you're taking Godwin is because of the household name that he is. I would take
6: Mason.
0: He
6: needs some time.
0: Yes, he does. I'd take Mason and Washington as well, just to agree with Leo.
6: If you got
0: to
6: play one, though, who are you playing?
0: If we have to play one, I'll play Jordan Mason.
6: Yeah, I guess I agree with you on that.
0: You disagree with me?
6: No, I do agree. Okay. I said Mason was number one on my list.
0: We're going to talk about the Packers and the Packers' season ahead. I think Jordan Mason could have a nice game on Sunday.
6: Yeah, they have a good offensive line in Minnesota.
0: Yes, they do.
6: So that's and I was reprimanded by Yahoo, who won the stiff of the...
0: They're idiots. Like, yeah. just
6: Well, you got an F.
0: Yeah, that's good.
6: Just because you took some flyers that they have no idea what they're talking about because they're idiots.
0: That's fine.
6: Well,
0: I'm good with that.
6: We protected you.
0: I appreciate
6: that. We looked out for you on yesterday's show. We gave them stiff of the day.
0: Thank you. Thank you.
6: And then I had this bleeped out. I just went off. We got this bleep thing now. It's great.
0: Do you really? Okay,
6: I could swear up a storm. And it just gets all bleeped out.
0: Oh, boy.
6: All right. So Bob and Little Shoot. Do we have a Bob?
0: We do.
9: Hi, Bob. Hi, Bob.
10: Hi, Bob.
11: Hi, Bob.
12: Hi, Bob.
0: Hi, Bob. Hi, Bob. We also have Not Great Bob.
6: Yeah.
0: Got them all.
6: We got a lot of Bobs out there, Bob and Little Shoot.
0: Bobby and
6: man.
0: Oshkosh.
6: Good a man you, after my own heart. Mike Washington or Marshawn Lloyd?
0: Ooh, that's a good one.
6: Did we hear about Gente's status yet?
0: Ashton Gente, we will learn more in the injury report.
6: Okay.
0: With them practicing in the, I believe that's Mountain Time in Las Vegas, but we'll get some more information here in the next half hour. So hopefully, fingers crossed on what the availability looks like. I think even if Ashton Gente does play, it will be in a limited role. If he doesn't play, you're playing Washington and you're not even thinking about it. If there's any chance that Gente

0: in one game.
1: Agreed.
0: In college at USC, he was only getting 10 carries a game. He was putting up video game numbers because they what a great, you know, his quarterback was when he was there?
1: That was Caleb Williams.
0: Yeah, that's right.
1: That's correct.
0: Yeah, they had a lot of Mekhi Lemon, and they had a heck of a team.
1: They did, and they didn't win anything.
0: No, they didn't. All right, Tucker in Menasha.
1: Okay, sorry, I fell asleep at the wheel just answering the question.
0: No problem.
1: Go. All right, Tucker it is.
2: Well, I know you were selling it earlier, so.
3: Oh, yeah? How do you know that?
2: Tucker told me.
3: Yeah, well, Tucker needs to learn to keep his damn mouth shut. Tucker! Tucker!
0: Tucker's a quiet guy. He keeps his mouth shut, but he always has good questions.
1: Yes, he does.
0: Play two. I believe this is a half point PPR. Roma Dunze, who we'll be talking about on the injury report.
1: Yeah, that one's going to be iffy.
0: Khalil Shakir, a guy you liked a lot last season.
1: I did. I still do.
0: Quentin Johnston, Michael Pittman, play two.
1: Pittman, okay.
0: Pittman with Rodgers.
1: That's right.
0: That's going to be interesting.
1: If Roma Dunze is healthy, I play him just because of the talent that there is with Roma Dunze. If Dunze is not healthy, well, then this makes it a little bit easier because then you're picking two of these three. I'd probably go with a Dunze one, Johnston two, Pittman three, and then Shakir four. That's kind of how I would order it.
0: Yeah, Shakir coming off of injury as well. I'm expecting a good year out of Quentin Johnston, though. I might change my sleeper to him.
1: The thing with Quentin Johnston, we've been waiting for this for multiple seasons, and it just simply
0: you're
1: hasn't
0: not buying
1: happened.
0: It. You're not buying it in Los Angeles.
1: I think he's an okay receiver. I think he's a good wide receiver three or a deep flex option if you need it. But I don't necessarily think he's going to be a number one in the NFL anytime soon.
0: All right, let's try to buzz through these quick.
1: Sure.
0: Ed and Nina.
4: For those of you who just are joining us, this is our final show, and Ed is drunk.
5: You are correct, sir.
0: Yes. Eddie, yeah. Dak Prescott or Tyler Shuck? I like them both.
1: I'm playing Dak Prescott.
0: Yeah.
1: Just because he's Dak Prescott. He was awesome last year. I know they're on the road at the Giants on Sunday Night Football.
0: Might be playing from behind and chucking it a lot.
1: That's right. I do like Shuck a lot for the season.
0: As do I.
1: If I had to pick of these two, I'm taking Dak Prescott.
0: As you mentioned on a previous question, it's kind of a wait and see.
1: Yes.
0: But that's a nice duo to have.
1: You do. That's a good start.
0: All right. Here's a nice threesome to have for Todd and Red Granite.
6: And I'm getting really sick of guys named Todd.
0: We're never going to get sick of you, Todd.
1: No, we love you, Todd.
0: Todd's a rock star, man.
1: He is, literally.
0: His band is blowing up.
1: Yeah, I mean, he's kind of a big deal.
0: Yeah. So he has play one, Bo Nix, Jordan Love, Malik Willis.
1: Well, two of these three are a portion of my picks today.
0: Oh,
1: so
0: really?
1: I don't want to reveal I don't want to let the cat out of the bag too much. However, I will say this. Of these three, I'm probably playing Bo Nix.
0: That's what Bulky said last week.
1: Yes.
0: Because we kind of had the same questions.
1: Yeah, I would play Bo Nix. I will delve more into my thought process with Jordan Love and Malik Willis as the show goes on.
0: All right. I'm intrigued by Malik Willis just because of the running yards, but not a lot of receivers down there. Jordan Love might have a decent game just for the simple fact that he might be playing from behind and won't have a running game. He's got healthy receivers.
1: Does he have an offensive line that's going to help him block?
0: That's the problem. Excuse me, right there. Bo Nix. All right. Go, Pack, go. Dick and Nina.
7: Oh, Richard, I'm so happy. Hold me. Don't run away from your feelings.
1: I don't know why I played that one and not
0: Richard. Where's
1: sorry, I don't know why.
0: Sometimes you double up with that.
1: I did. I didn't do it this time, though. Here we go. Sorry.
8: Oh, hey, Dick.
1: Why did I play Richard? What a dummy I am.
0: All right, I don't... This must be a typo. It's not DJ Hill.
1: That would be, oh gosh, DJ Hill. I don't know
0: Who's the guy from Buffalo? DJ.
1: Not DJ. Oh gosh.
0: DJ Moore.
1: Moore. Yes, DJ Moore. So of the three choices, it's Jameson Williams, DJ Moore, or Matthew Golden. I'm guessing it's one of these three.
0: Yeah, play one and half point PPR.
1: I am playing Jameson Williams, and I'm not thinking twice about it.
0: Sean and Oshkosh to finish it up.
1: Oh, look at... Oh, God darn it. Everyone's like, God, Alex, you're not in your A game. Well, the problem is I'm normally not answering these questions and Bulky is, so here's Sean.
9: Stop looking at me, Sean.
0: And he needs to play two of these running backs. He has Marshawn Lloyd as a bush.

0: all Tootin.
1: Tootin, yep.
0: DeAndre Swift and Mike Washington. If Swift and Tootin are both healthy, I think you go there.
1: I think it's 100% those two. I love Tootin for this season. I have him on Rootin multiple Tootin. Teams for the year. I love me some Tootin. Love me some gas. Tootin, Swift, don't overthink it, Sean.
0: We're going to be tooting his horn all season long. 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Alex, okay. No last week. Give us your pick this week, your sleeper of the week.
1: I love Malik Willis. I don't love him enough to start him over Bo Nix, but I do love him against the Las Vegas Raiders. I think he rushes in the end zone for a score. I think he's an over 20 points guy for fantasy football for his first week as a Miami Dolphin. I really do like Malik Willis.
0: And then when does he get injured and the wheels fall off?
1: That'd be week five.
0: Week five. There's your prediction. Bulky is Dallas Goedert, Eagles tight end. I don't know why, but he likes him.
1: Okay.
0: That's enough for me.
1: Yeah.
0: I'm going Marshawn Lloyd. He's getting the start. He's healthy. Knock on wood.
1: Knock on wood
0: is right. We'll see what happens. We'll see what happens. Let's get to our sleepers of the year. Got to scroll down to the bottom. I'll start this one. I've been tooting this guy's horn since the NFL draft. I wanted him in Green Bay. Wow. It would have been something to get deny Dennis Sutton in the second round and then get this guy in the fourth round. Mike Washington, if you don't have him on your roster, get him on your roster if he's out there on the waiver wire because he's gonna contribute right away.
1: He will.
0: Balky's going KC Concepcion.
1: He's a good player. I think that's a really good pick by Balky.
0: I know you drafted him in a league, but talk about your sleeper of the year. You love this guy. Tell us why.
1: Yeah, I think he's the top-rated wide receiver coming out of the NFL draft. I think Carnell Tate with Cam Ward, there is a connection there that is brewing. I think Tate is going to have a monster season. Maybe not a top-five wide receiver, but from where you drafted him, you're going to get some supreme value. I love Carnell Tate this year.
0: Excellent, excellent. All right, let's go to a break. When we come back, Ben from Scubas.
1: Ben is waiting for us. How about that?
0: Good for Ben.
1: That's how we know it's week one. We're keeping him on hold.
0: We're going to Ben, everyone. Beat the Bozos. Coming your way next. Don't go anywhere.
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13: Near perfect weather expected today, mostly sunny, a mix of middle to near upper 70s. Tonight, a little bit of humidity, some patchy fog possible. Tomorrow, we'll be able to see those clouds increase and temperatures will be a bit warmer in the upper 70s. From the WBAY Weather Center, I'm First Alert Meteorologist Andy Mead.
0: All right, we're back. I know this guy needs to get on the golf course. Appleton Engraving Fantasy Football Show. Ben from Scuba's. Now joining us. Who's yelling pinhead in the background?
14: Well, we're trying to pick a shot here, boys. And, you know, I was trying to be on time, like Leo told me to be. Leo likes to talk a lot, you know.
0: Yeah, and Balky's
14: here we are late again.
0: Yeah. Hey, no problem.
1: Get used to it, pal. Sorry.
0: All right, well, let's use this time to tell the folks what's coming up the next few days at Scuba's. Any new football specials for the upcoming weekend? I mean, there's going to be football every day soon, so let's just get used to it.
14: Yeah, every day soon. And then we got Friday Fish Fry tomorrow, Badger and Packer, drink specials, food specials. Drink specials right now, we got 6 or 16 domestic buckets. We got the Good Boy 4 for $20 buckets, so you can mix and match any of the Good Boy flavors, do all stuff like that. We're going to have some wing specials, pizza specials coming up for the football season. And then, like I said, Friday Fish, Badgers on Saturday, Packers on Sunday, and all the other good happy hour stuff. Brewers are still going pretty strong. White Sox still hanging in there in first place.
1: Yes, they are.
0: Good for you, man.
14: Come on down and check out all your sporting events on like 25-plus TVs.
0: Okay, how did you you got voted best draft at our Scuba's draft?
1: Yeah,
0: last
1: how's
0: week.
1: That feel?
0: How's that feel?
14: Yeah, that works so well. Do I get a trophy for that?
1: We'll just skip the season now.
0: So Ben got
14: it's all good now.
0: We only have a minute in between picks, and Ben was getting a little feisty, and he wanted Travis Etienne.
14: I've been golfing and drinking Rumplements, so
0: that's
14: and
0: okay.
14: Neil just likes to do 1 minute between picks.
0: Well, we could talk about that at the league party, but we were done in less than an hour. Wasn't that great to be done in less than an hour, though?
14: Yeah, because, we love to be in less than an hour when we run a bar. We don't want people to stay there any longer than
1: possible. That's a good point.
0: You forget who the owner of Scuba's is and Mr.
14: He doesn't want to be there any longer than possible.
0: Yeah. Yeah, that's exactly it.
14: All right. Can I give you my pick so I can hit the ship?
1: Yes, please.
0: Yeah. Give us your season-long picks first.
14: I'm going to go with Joe Burrow.
0: Joe Burrow.
14: Jamar Chase
0: at wide receiver. Yep.
14: And then running back, I'll go with Taylor.
0: Jonathan Taylor at running back.
14: Yep.
0: And then your flex.
14: Let's go with McBride.
0: All right.
1: I like that.
0: Trey McBride. You love your Trey McBride. All right. Now let's get your
14: because we're trying to get rid of tight ends. So.
0: Yep. There you have it. Now let's get your picks for week one.
14: I'm going to go Cam Ward.
0: Cam Ward.
1: Okay, I like this.
0: All right, Cam Ward.
14: I'm going to go I'm going to go Hampton, running back from the Chargers.
0: Omarion Hampton?
14: And then Chris Olave.
0: All right. Look at you. Don't even have to change anything.
14: Boys, appreciate it. I got to make a chip now for birdie.
0: See you, Ben. Right. Good luck, Ben. Ben appreciate from Scubas, 1309 East Wisconsin Avenue, right here in Appleton. Best fish fry around, Rancho Lotta Wings, McScuba Pizza.
1: Oh, that
0: sounds how about
1: so
0: those
1: good.
0: Smash Burgers? How about those Smash Burgers?
1: They
0: come on.
1: They're the best.
0: Aren't they good? They are just delicious.
1: I have not had anything to eat today, so us talking about Scubas is not helping, but it's a good thing.
0: With your stomach problems yesterday?
1: No, it's a good thing. It's a good thing that I'm taking a break.
0: You're probably like down like 10 pounds today.
1: I hope so. That'd be great.
0: All right. Well, let's continue with this week's picks. Our contestant this week is Kevin from Appleton. Kevin is going to go Lamar Jackson, Jahmyr Gibbs, and he's not buying what they're selling in Green Bay.
1: Okay.
0: He's got Justin Jefferson all day
1: long. All righty. A lot of two of those three teams, purple teams, just for what it's worth.
0: Yeah. Oh, good.
1: Just something, I don't know why, it hit my brain.
0: Oh, Lamar and
1: Lamar
0: Justin.
1: Lamar and Justin Jefferson, yeah.
0: Okay, Leo, I'm going with, this week I'm going with Josh Allen, Bijan Robinson, and I had Jackson Smith and Jigba last night.
1: Yeah, what did he score last night, like 27?
0: 22.
1: And you made that pick before you
0: swear,
1: put that? Okay.
0: Swear
1: no. Listen. I believe you. Mm-hmm. You don't have to. You don't have to.
0: Bulky and I's picks were in all week.
1: Okay, good.
0: And speaking of Bulky, he had Jalen Hurts, Jonathan Taylor, Puka Nacua.
1: Okay, good.
0: More on Puka Nacua later in the program.
1: That's right.
0: Alex, who are you going with?
1: I am going with Joe Burrow as my quarterback. Running back going with Saquon Barkley.
0: Come on now.
1: That's Saquon Barkley to the layman. And then at wide receiver, I'll go with Jetta's Justin Jefferson.
0: All right. Now we have our season-long choices.
1: Yes.
0: And let's get to Bulkies. He's going Lamar Jackson, James Cook, Puka Nacua, and Chase Brown. We have a flex in the season-long.
1: Yep.
0: As I explained to our season-long contestant, Dr. K, who's a regular on this program, and he got in before anyone else.
1: Anyone else did, yes.
0: Yeah. So he is, okay, so you pick a quarterback, running back, wide receiver, flex. This team's locked in for the season. If Dr. K sweeps the panel, he's going to get, like, upwards of $100 in gift cards from Scubas.
1: Yep.
0: If it's three
1: of five.
0: Three of five, he'll get
1: like
0: 50 to 75 somewhere in there.
1: The
0: denomination goes down for each.
1: Correct.
0: Because then we sweep whomever last year.
1: Yes, we did.
0: Was it Fudge?
1: Last year was Fudge. Fudge did not do great.
0: Hey, Fudge.
1: Hey, Fudge. Yeah. Hey.
0: All right. So he has Josh Allen, Bijan Robinson, Jackson Smith and Jigba, and Jonathan Taylor.
1: Pretty good.
0: And let's see. I gave Bulky's picks. Alex Thomas.
1: All righty. So did you give yours yet?
0: Not yet.
1: Okay. We'll save the best for last. I'm going to go with Joe Burrow as my quarterback, running back, Bijan Robinson, wide receiver, Jamar Chase, so I can have the hookup.
0: There you go.
1: And then at flex, Justin Jefferson. I think he has a huge bounce back
0: here.
1: No
0: one stays healthy in Cincinnati. I can't touch those guys.
1: That's fair. I get it.
0: I'm going Jalen Hurts just for the running portion.
1: This is not like you to take this kind of quarterback.
0: But I'm just, everyone's taken, so I didn't want to duplicate
1: picks. Yeah,
0: that's
1: fair.
0: Jahmyr Gibbs, I'm already duplicating there.
1: Yeah.
0: And Jackson Smith and Jigba and Bijan Robinson.
1: Good safe picks.
0: Yeah.
1: It's all about winning.
0: Yeah. I like it. I like it a lot. All right. Why don't we do this? Let's step away for just a moment. When we come back, we'll get to our injury report, and we'll also give you our Gusman Honda Bust of the Week. Keep it locked right here, the 25th year of your Appleton Engraving Fantasy Football Show. We'll be right back, ladies and gentlemen.

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7: Wow, I can't believe it's been 25 years I've been doing this darn show. Wouldn't change a thing.
8: And you're not retiring anytime soon.
7: I'm not planning on it.
8: Yep.
7: Just 3 more months of the sales thing.
8: S-A-L-E-S.
7: We had a sales meeting this morning. Did you hear about that? We had to...
8: I did. I saw you guys were in the conference room, but I did not hear of anything that came of it.
7: We had to do a objections.
8: We're a little okay.
7: A little role-playing for Tony G.
8: No kidding.
7: Yeah.
8: All right.
7: Yeah. I could tell he's getting a little nervous.
8: Oh, well.
7: He's a new kid on the block.
8: There was a lot of heavy hitters in that meeting room.
7: Yeah, there was.
8: Which is good.
7: A lot of Hall of Famers.
8: Got to give him a couple of jabs to the stomach. That's how you get tougher. Not literally, of course.
7: Exactly, my friend. All right, let's. We got a couple of things to hit on in this segment. First and foremost, the injury report. There are some players that are going to play, and there are some players that are not going to play.
8: Yes.
7: Like starting tonight, we talked about big tight end, George mm-hmm. Kittle.
8: Looks George
7: like,
8: Kittle is good to go.
7: Looks like he's going to go tonight. What else do you have, Alex?
8: Leo, I have a long list. If you let me go, I will gladly take it.
7: It is all yours, my
8: okay.
7: friend.
8: Okay, some news coming out here within the last 4 or so hours that we're going to go through for almost each and every fantasy football player that is of note that you at least need to be aware of that could be playing on Sunday. We'll start with a name that we just talked about in our first segment earlier in the program, Ashton Jeanty.
7: Mm-hmm.
8: He is expected to play. Adam Schefter from ESPN said that he is going to play week one against the Dolphins. Jeremiah Love, a rookie running back for the Arizona Cardinals, he is expected to play on Sunday. ESPN's
7: right, no
8: Adam
7: Tyler,
8: Schefter
7: no
8: reporting
7: Tyler
8: that
7: Algier.
8: As well. No Tyler Algier.
7: Well, he'll play, but...
8: Yeah, he'll play, but I would not go anywhere even close to starting him. A guy that we talked about earlier, Roma Dunze.
7: Oh, yeah.
8: He was limited again at practice.
7: Ooh,
8: so
7: not looking good for
8: that,
7: him.
8: That being a little bit of a question mark there. Tomorrow's practice will be kind of the biggest thing that we want to see there. If Roma Dunze is a full participant, he's going to play. Malik Nabers, he was a full participant in practice on Thursday. He will play Sunday night against the Dallas Cowboys on Sunday Night Football. For those that care about the Atlanta Falcons room, Tua Tagovailoa officially limited on Thursday with an oblique injury.
7: My God.
8: So Tua supposed to be their starting quarterback, a limited participant today for the Atlanta Falcons. Jonathan Brooks, the running back for the Carolina Panthers, he was a limited participant in practice today as well due to a groin injury. So if you have Jonathan Brooks or you were thinking of playing him, just be ready
7: in
8: case.
7: Yeah, he has just been hurt his whole career so
8: yes,
7: far.
8: Yes, he has. Alec Pierce, a heel injury. He was listed as limited today. So okay. If you are in a deeper league looking to play Alec Pierce, just be ready for that. Zay Flowers, hamstring. Good news. He was upgraded to a full participant on Thursday. That means that he will most likely be playing on Sunday for the Ravens. Jacoby Myers, a thumb injury. He was limited again on Thursday. Today, if you will. So Jacoby Myers with the Jacksonville Jaguars.
7: Funny story on Jacoby
8: yes.
7: Myers. The Pats were picking at the Hottie Naughty draft, and I'm not sure if it was, I think it was the female Pat.
8: Okay.
7: The female Pat said, because the other Pat was gone buying a beverage, I guess I'm going to have to draft on my own on this one. I'll take Jacoby Myers. Jacoby Myers.
8: That would be Jacoby Myers.
7: No, she said Jacoby. Yeah,
8: Jacoby's
7: right.
8: Like, what a name.
7: Yeah.
8: I like that.
7: Change your team name to the Jacobies. Yeah, that was funny.
8: The Jacobies would be a pretty good
7: team.
8: That's
7: what you get when you play fantasy football with girls.
8: That's fine. You know what? That's the humor that we certainly do love to
7: I had to share that story.
8: Love to see.
7: All right, continue, please.
8: Continuing on with some of the biggest fantasy football names, Breece Hall, the running back for the New York Jets, he logged a full practice on Thursday. He will be playing on Sunday for the Jets. Emeka Egbuka, the best wide receiver now that Mike Evans is no longer in Tampa Bay. Egbuka, he logged another full practice due to a toe injury. He will be set to go for Sunday's game for the Tampa Bay Buccaneers against the Cincinnati Bengals. Also for the Jalen McMillan, he was a limited participant in practice. That's a different McMillan than I thought it was, so nothing to really report there. Let's see. Alvin Kamara listed as a limited participant on Thursday. He is very 50-50 whether he will play for the Saints this weekend. So if you're planning on starting Alvin Kamara, I would make some other plans. Sean Tucker the Tampa Bay Buccaneers, he was officially limited in Thursday's practice. So I don't think you're going to start Sean Tucker, but if you were, woof. Jamar Chase, a knee injury. He logged a full practice today as well. So Jamar Chase will be good to go. And T. Higgins, he practiced in full today for the Cincinnati Bengals. Patrick Mahomes practiced in full today for the Kansas City Chiefs. Rashee Rice was a full participant in practice. And Kenneth Walker off the injury report for Monday for the for the Kansas City Chiefs. And then Xavier Worthy listed as a full participant as well for Thursday's practice again. The Kansas City Chiefs, this is their first injury report of the week as they're playing the Denver Broncos on Monday Night Football.
7: All right, great stuff. Thank you for that.
8: Hopefully I would suffice compared to Balky. Balky's the best, but I tried to do my best.
7: You did well. You did well, my young friend.
8: Yes.
7: 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Balky is his weekly pick is going to be DJ Moore.
8: Okay, DJ Moore.
7: I guess the new surroundings.
8: Yes.
7: He's brought in to be the main man in Buffalo. You think he's going to get a lot of opportunities. Balky not liking him at all.
8: I still think Keon Coleman will be the main man.
7: You think
8: in Buffalo?
7: So.
8: I do.
7: Okay.
8: I do. I think
7: Shakir, when he comes back from his injury.
8: I think Keon Coleman will still be the guy. But I understand the sentiment with DJ Moore. He's a good player. But I do like that pick from Balky.
7: And who is your bust for this week?
8: This week, do not love Jordan Love. Ooh. Just because
7: Packer fans are going to be mad.
8: No, that's fine. I can take it. I've got thick skin. The Packers offensive line, which, Leo, you have been harping on this basically since January.
7: I have been.
8: I'm worried about this offensive line. I think there's some major question marks. I don't think that's fair to say. Jordan Love, what we've seen in the past, when he has not rushed, he is one of the best passers. He's one of the best quarterbacks in the NFL. Mm-hmm. When he is under pressure, he does not play as well, which is not a shocker because most quarterbacks don't play as well. I think Minnesota with I can picture his face, but I can't picture the defensive coordinator for the
7: Brian Flores.
8: Thank you, Brian Flores. I think Flores is going to doctor up some wicked awesome blitz packages, and I think this offensive line is going to be confused. I don't love Jordan Love this week.
7: Well, I don't blame you because no one knows who's playing on this offensive line.
8: Yeah,
7: from Jordan Morgan to
8: not good.
7: I'm just going to call him Zach Tom.
8: Yeah, Bako Bawele.
7: Baka Bawele.
8: Yes.
7: I'm going Rashee Rice. You just mentioned him. He is a full goal, but he's going against a pretty good corner.
8: He is.
7: In this first game.
8: Patrick Surtain, one of the best cornerbacks in all of football. Maybe the best corner of all of football.
7: Yes. So he's going to have a rough week. So if you have better options, look elsewhere than Rashee Rice.
8: I don't hate that pick whatsoever.
7: Hopefully it's going to be a little Kenneth Walker.
8: And it's a Monday night game, too.
7: Yeah.
8: For that pick.
7: Let's get to our Gussman Honda Busts of the Year. I'm going to start this one out because I am...
8: You're like in fuego hot.
7: I'm going all out on this one. This is not going to be received well for those of you that drafted Puka Nacua. But you got two things going for you. He's been battling injuries, and he's got the legal situation going on.
8: That's right.
7: On.
8: Yep.
7: So it's kind of, he's going to be there week one. He's going to play tonight. But keep an eye on this situation. This is going to be a big hit or a big miss for me.
8: Yeah, I don't think this is me not knowing the legal side, me not knowing what could happen with Puka Nacua. I don't think, and I want to preface this, I don't think he's going to get suspended, but it's not out of the realm of possibility. So this pick, like you mentioned, Leo, this could be the ace of the
7: of
8: our picks, or this could be the biggest F of all time.
7: On December 23rd, when we roll tape on this, this could be, Balky's like, I don't remember you picking Puka Nacua. Well, it's documented, and I'm saying it right now. But I'm surprised you didn't take Christian McCaffrey for the 17th year for your pick.
8: I thought about it. I thought about just leaving it blank because I will not draft Christian McCaffrey. Mm-hmm. It's a me problem and not a him problem.
7: Gary Berlowski is not going to like what you are saying
8: because he's
7: the returning champ.
8: Yeah.
7: And he drafted Christian McCaffrey with his number one pick.
8: When he's healthy, he's one of the best running backs in football. I do think the age and we'll see how he looks tonight in the Australia game, to say the least. My Gussman Honda bust of the year. This is an easy one. Justin Herbert, the quarterback for the Los Angeles Chargers. Newly engaged. Congratulations to the future Herbert family. I think Justin Herbert is enjoying himself way more off the field than he is on the field. And what we've seen from the Los Angeles Chargers, no matter who is the quarterback, he will be getting sacked and he will be getting hurt eventually during the season, which is why Justin Herbert is my bust of the year.
7: Bulky's going Devon Achane down in Miami. He's just thinking Malik Willis is going to
8: crash and burn,
7: cripple his. He's going to take away a lot of runs from Devon Achane. I don't know. I'm not sold on that 110%. I still like Achane. I think he's so explosive.
9: Yeah.
7: Love to have him in Green Bay.
8: There is a legitimate world, too, Leo, where Achane is traded, where of a sudden
7: I went to Green Bay if Josh Jacobs is no longer in the equation.
9: You just tell me where to sign, bud.
7: Yeah, that would be fun. Okay, there's your bust of the year, Justin Herbert, Devon Achane, and Puka Nacua. All right, one more segment to go.
8: That's right.
7: When we come back, we're going to talk a little bit about our good friends over at Bud Light, and we're going to give you our pickups, our studs, and our green and gold predictions.
9: Ooh.
7: Keep it locked right here. 25 years in the books. It's the Appleton Engraving Fantasy Football Show.

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2: Good work, Leo.
1: Still efforting to get us on location somewhere for a little. I kind of like Balky's idea. Maybe we'll just do a watch party either on a Saturday or a Sunday.
2: That sounds like fun, actually. I would really enjoy that.
1: Instead of going out and spewing our information in front of a live audience.
2: Yeah, take it on the road.
1: It'd be more fun just to...
2: Yeah.
1: Mingle with the folks.
2: We could definitely find a spot, too, to accommodate that.
1: Scuba's Poorhouse, of course.
2: Absolutely.
1: We'll just tell Scuba we're coming out. And we could do a Badger Saturday or a...
2: Packer Sunday. Or Packers.
1: Because Balky's really not available on Thursdays, and we want Balky to be a part of
2: Correct.
1: It.
2: Correct. So. Balky is not available at all. I don't even know if he's available on Sundays.
1: Yeah. Saturday.
2: Maybe Saturday.
1: Saturday might be his day.
2: Yeah.
1: So
2: nonetheless.
1: We'll keep you posted on that.
2: That's right.
1: Maybe once the Badgers start winning some football games.
2: We watched the Badger game on Sunday together.
1: That was exciting for the first. They hung. They competed, and that's all you're looking for.
2: That's all you can ask for right now.
1: Right.
2: Development.
1: There you go.
2: All right, let's get to it.
1: Bud Light studs, pickups, and green and gold predictions. Hey, if you're heading down to Milwaukee for Pro Hoops game, it's just a few weeks away. Please enjoy Michelob Ultras and Neutral Vodka Seltzers. Now, if you're catching football this weekend, always ask for Bud Bucket Specials at your favorite sports bar. Because they
2: can't go wrong.
1: You and I, we're big Mick Ultra guys.
2: We're Mick Ultra, Bud Light, Budweiser. I'll drink whatever's given to me.
1: Bush Light.
2: I saw some Neutrals. Neutrals are fantastic, too. Yes. I love those.
1: Neutrals are great. What's your favorite flavor?
2: Whatever is handed to me.
1: Lime?
2: I like lime.
1: Yeah.
2: Yeah, probably
1: lime. All right,
2: lime.
1: Let's hustle. We got to get through this.
2: Yes.
1: Let's start with our studs of the week. I'm going to go first. Keyshawn Nixon, Brandon Cisse going against the Vikings. I think Justin Jefferson's in for a big week.
2: I think so, too. Did I pick... So, my pick here, I think I made this selection twice. Or am I wrong? Carnell Tate is my stud of the week. Is that... Can I do that?
1: Sure, why not?
2: Okay, well, Carnell Tate is my stud of the week.
1: You love Carnell Tate.
2: I did.
1: That's a risky pick in his debut. Balky's going Dak Prescott.
2: Safe.
1: As...
2: reliable.
1: He's usually going to be close to 300 yards and two or three touchdowns.
2: Yeah.
1: Let's get to our
2: stud of the year.
1: Balky's got Colston Loveland.
2: Wow, that's a pick.
1: Who I drafted in the fourth round in the Woodward League and was chastised on the morning show on WAPL.
2: You got chastised on APL?
1: Just in general, people are taking tight ends early.
2: Yeah, people did take tight ends really early.
1: The two new kids, PJ and Nick, took Trey McBride. Well, hey, you can't argue the logic.
2: Hey, it's fine.
1: 230-some receptions the last 2 years.
2: I mean, Trey McBride's been awesome.
1: But. Yeah. Your stud of the year, I am just blindsided by this one.
2: Yeah, my stud of the year. I think the Minnesota Vikings are going to be a lot better than people think. Nice. I think Kyler Murray, this is the next iteration of Kyler Murray. I think he has a massive game on Sunday. He throws for 4 touchdowns, runs for 1, and dare I say, Kyler Murray will be an MVP candidate by the end of the season.
1: Wow. Well, I'm keeping it in the division. The quarterback for Colston Loveland, Caleb Williams. That guy's just got a horseshoe up his creaky.
2: You know what?
1: Yeah. Yeah. I just think he's
2: a good player.
1: He's going to be a fantasy stud this year. No doubt in my mind. All right. Now on to our pickups of the week. I will start this one out. There's a little known receiver down in the Tampa area,
2: where they've
1: been battling injuries. Draft pick, Ted Hurst.
2: Oh, okay.
1: No one's talking about Ted Hurst.
2: Teddy Hurst.
1: I am telling you about Ted Hurst. Just keep your eyes on him in the coming weeks.
2: You Hurst about him first from Leo.
1: Bulkster is going with Chris Rodriguez.
2: Good pick.
1: He is coming over from the Commanders.
2: That is correct.
1: Back with his old coach. You, my friend, this is interesting.
2: Michael Mayer, the former Notre Dame Golden Domer there, with Brock Bowers being out, someone has to play tight end for the Las Vegas Raiders. I think he comes in, makes a contribution, and is a good pickup, a good start for this week if you're hurting a tight end.
1: Bring it back for your pickup of the year.
2: Yes, so my pickup of the year, this one's a little bit tough just because we don't know who's available in your league, but if you can get Fernando Mendoza, I think that's a guy that's going to obviously sit for the first half of the year and then play in the back half of the season. I think Mendoza is going to be pretty good when he gets the chance.
1: Balky's going with Malik Willis. I don't know. I've seen him drafted in pretty much every league. So I don't know if he's good. If he is out there, definitely pick him up.
2: Yes, I would agree.
1: I'm going Greg Dulcich, another tight end in Miami.
2: Yeah.
1: I guess they're going to be battling it out for receptions. Well, they don't have any receivers, so they have two good tight ends.
2: I have two very good tight ends.
1: That's the main thing. All right, on to our green and gold predictions for this week, and then our season predictions.
2: Okay, Leo, this is going to be fun. Do you want me to start with for Packers?
1: Yeah, okay. You've got something to say here.
2: Yeah, I think Sunday is going to be a close game. I think Minnesota is the home team. They have an advantage, the Minnesota. Have you guessed the spread, or is that tomorrow?
1: That is tomorrow.
2: I will not relay that.
1: Yeah, please don't.
2: The Vikings are a formidable team with a really good head coach, and I think Green Bay has a good head coach as well. I like the Vikings. Like I said, I think Kyler Murray has a massive game and really dominates. I'll take the Vikings 31-23 over the Packers.
1: Yeah, I tend to agree with you. I think everyone is taking the Vikings lightly. Every year, they're kicked down to the curb and the predictions early on. They come out and have a great year.
2: Yes, they do.
1: And who is similar to the Milwaukee Brewers with reclamation project pitchers? They're with quarterbacks. They bring in Sam Darnold, make him look like the second coming, and look at these.
2: And Daniel Jones, too.
1: Jones.
2: I know he wasn't there that long.
1: Now it's going to be Kyler Murray.
2: Yeah, they just couldn't figure out J.J. McCarthy. That's the only
1: Balky
2: one.
1: Balky agreeing with us, the triumphant. He's taking the Vikings. By the way, Vikings 30, Packers 20.
2: Okay.
1: And he has the Vikings beating the Packers 24-23.
2: Okay.
1: Now on to I've already given my record for the Green Bay Packers. I got them as a 7 seed going 9-8. I was almost with you, but then I went through. I did the exercise today, so I'm giving them 9-8. The bar on the avenue says I don't know what I'm talking about, but that's neither here nor there.
2: Like I said,
1: Kyle and Murr, they think I'm crazy.
2: Well, Kyle and Murr, you're going to think my eyes are brown, like I said earlier. I think the Packers are going 8-9.
1: Woo!
2: I do not. I hope I'm proven wrong. I think the offense is not going to be the problem with this team. I just don't trust the cornerback room yet. And I think it's a defense that has a lot more questions than answers right now. So with Micah Parsons going to be out for at least 6 weeks, I think the Packers have a little bit of a struggle of a season. And we're reevaluating everything by season's end. And also the Josh Jacobs situation,
1: it's hanging
2: over their heads. I think the Packers, the schedule isn't terrible, but I think it's going to be a rough year.
1: And Balky, the most optimistic of the three of us. Usually he's the worst. He's got 10-7.
2: Okay, 10-7 it is.
1: So Balky, I assume, thinks they'll make the playoffs. We can find out more from him next week. Well,
2: that's
1: a wrap.
2: It for us.
1: Thank you, Alex Thomas. Appreciate all your hard work. Good to have you back, buddy. We'll be back with Balky next Thursday. You've been listening to the Appleton Engraving Fantasy Football Show. Grant Bill's up next.
2: That is correct.
1: All right. We'll talk next week.
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5: They're out at midfield and probably handing the ball off again. 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
6: It's easy to pile on Drake.
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9: One more sound from last night. Romeo Dobbs, poor guy. I think he'll be fine. Pretty strong reaction today. It's the case, week one. You overreact to everything. The show tonight presented by La Crosse Beer House. We're going to be in La Crosse for Oktoberfest 2 weeks from tonight, doing some live shows and then tapping the golden can Friday and tapping the golden keg. I'm dragging Ebo down to the grounds. I'm not letting him leave until he experiences a little bit more of a proper La Crosse Oktoberfest this year. But I'm definitely going to be down on the corner of 3rd and Pearl. La Crosse Beer House, get a big mug of authentic German beer. It's the beer hall feeling spot down there on the corner. And they got some great appetizers and dinner options as well. You're kicking out and about, you need a bite to eat, you find yourself hungry, perfect. The pig wings are great, the bacon's great, big pretzel, awesome option if you're just looking to snack a little bit, keep yourself from getting hungry as you're kicking around downtown. Fish fry is really good too. La Crosse Beer House supported the show now for a couple of years, and any live broadcast or trips that we want to do, they're always there to support. So please support them if you're a WKTY listener in La Crosse, or next time you're in town for one reason or another. Corner of 3rd and Pearl, right downtown. You can't miss it. Pretty easy to spot right down there on the corner, the main drag of things. Appreciate La Crosse Beer House. Let's take a couple calls here. Brewers, NFL opening night. Going to get to some Packers news items here in a bit. Just about everything on the table. 608-321-1670. Wisco Sports Show. Who's this?
10: I am a WKTY listener, and I endorse those comments. So
9: Dean?
10: Yes.
9: You do endorse the fact that you're a WKTY listener. You endorse my comments on our sponsor, La Crosse Beer House.
10: Oh, yes. I'm saying that is a well-stated bit of copy, but also it happens to be true, so good for you.
9: Good. Well, I appreciate that, Dean. Thank you for the support.
10: So I was going to comment on the second game. I watched, these games go so late. I watched the replay with my kid, and conspicuously missing from the replay was the Garrett Mitchell bomb at 95 miles an hour. I know that Ellie De La Cruz throws it at like 105 from a standing position, but 95 is pretty good, and just pegged the runner going to third. But my comment was going to be, I know you have a lot of disdain towards Craig Counsell, but they also have our former third base coach. I don't remember his name.
9: Quentin Berry. I'm well aware. That guy Quentin can suck Berry. One too. Yeah.
10: There you go. But
9: his reaction was awesome.
10: That's what I was going to say. He was just like he had an enema or something, just got a pop that he jumped up, and then he just was like sullen as to what had just happened. So there's no point in challenging that. Craig can put his scrawny little paw down and not delay things because it's like, yeah, okay, I think we know what happened there.
9: But
10: that was a great play. It should have gotten a lot more play than it did. But, I don't think that he has that amount of reaction unless it's a pretty emotionally tied situation, and when you're coming up, you're going to go down if it doesn't go your way. But you know me, I'm out. Yeah,
9: appreciate it, Dean. Always efficient. It was a friggin' when that ball was coming down, I'm thinking, oh, we could have a play here. I didn't know if Say was going to tag up, but Mitchell's got a hose. Frelick and Mitchell, Churio's got a fine arm. I don't know how it grades out. He's made a good throw or two this year. His best throw, of course, was dropped by William Contreras. Was that in San Diego when he was really going through it? But Mitchell's got a hose, man. And Quentin Berry's reaction was incredible. And I love it because these games have, on one hand, they felt like playoff games. You know, it's impossible for a game to truly feel like a playoff game because they're not. But there was so much juice in that ninth inning and then that 10th inning in the park and among that. Mitchell screamed after he let that out. And then Lara, when he squeezed the final out in the top of the 10th, let out a yell. Like, just a lot of juice, a lot of juice. Especially from the Brewers side, like you can just tell how badly they want to stick it to this team. And good. I want my teams to feel that way. The Cubs manager said, I don't want to be with you guys anymore. I'm going somewhere else. And I'm sure a lot of the players be very cordial and say, hey, man, it's about money. You got a contract. But in between the white lines, like I saw the clip of Christian Yelich and Craig Counsell talking during BP before the game. Can you imagine that conversation? That's baseball.
11: Yep.
9: That's baseball. Just back and forth. Just two incredibly wordy and well-spoken baseball men. 608-321-1670. Wisco Sports Show. Who's this?
12: Yeah, Grant, I wonder where you got that quote from that you said just now.
9: Where did I see that? Did you say that in the group chat? I was trying to remember. Yeah, that was you, Mad Max.
12: That was from me, so good timing on that.
9: That's baseball.
12: Yeah, but another thing, Grant, is I just want to take a little bit of a victory lap right now, because I don't think I've ever been so justified so quickly on a take that I've made on the show than the one I made earlier this week about Brandon Sproat and Wisconsin football. Because Sproat's eighth inning was the first half of Wisconsin and Notre Dame. You know, mm-hmm. he came out, he looked composed. You know, he did hit a batter, but he recovered from that and he induced a double play right away. I think he got through the first inning in about 10 pitches and faced the minimum, but then his ninth inning last night was the Badgers' second half against Notre Dame. I mean, it started with a tough at-bat against PCA, which PCA eventually drew a walk. So it's just like, whatever, he's the MVP, and you know, and he does that to most pitchers. But then after that, he just unraveled. I mean, right the next play, when Sproat, he tried to do a pickoff throw to first, and it just, he airmailed it into the dugout. That's when you knew it was going to be an adventure.
9: Well, I didn't see it because I had switched. I was going back and forth between football. Mad Max, you might have been watching. Wasn't Vaughn not holding the runner? Like, was he even on the bag when he went to try to pick off PCA?
12: He wasn't. He wasn't even holding the runner, which I guess makes sense. He had a 7-run lead. It didn't really, like, there wasn't really a need to at that point. But yeah, he just turned the first and just airmailed the throw, and Vaughn wasn't even covering. And then I think the next pitch, he threw one into the backstop and the runner was on third. And at that point, you just knew, like, okay, he's melting down and this is going to get dicey real fast. And it did. Then he walked the bases loaded and walked another guy in.
9: What's so frustrating, Mad Max, and what's I'm frustrated for Sproat. I'm not even really mad at him. I'm to the point where I'm almost like I'm bummed out for him. He could have done everything that you just described, Max. He could have walked PCA, thrown the ball into the dugout, and then thrown the ball to the backstop. Pretty catastrophic start to an inning. And if he just throws strikes, he's still so fine. You know what I mean? He's still so okay. They're up 7 runs. Even if PCA scores on a sack fly or ground ball, who cares? Just throw strikes. Even considering how awful of a start he had, he was still so fine, and he still couldn't pull himself out of it.
12: Right. It really should have been the easiest situation where he could have pitched and finished a game, because like you said, the Cubs had quit.
9: They quit.
12: And like that
9: they
12: was, quit. And just not throwing strikes was literally the only thing you could have done to give them life, and they did. But overall, great series. And I think this series, if this makes sense, the Cubs getting swept did a lot more for me at this point than the Brewers sweeping. We know the Brewers are going to make the playoffs. We know they're going to win the division. We know they're probably at like over a 90% chance to get a top 2 seed at this point. So it's just like, whatever. The Brewers, against any other opponents, just like, whatever. Another Brewers sweep, they're fine. But the Cubs just losing like that and getting demoralized like that is just so much more satisfying.
9: I'm
12: weak leadership just leads to them completely collapsing and missing the playoffs.
9: So I'm processing what you're saying here. You're saying you learned more about the Cubs these last 3 games than you necessarily learned about the Brewers.
12: Exactly.
9: I think you might be right. And I don't like saying that teams quit or they give up, Mad Max. So maybe the Cubs hadn't quit, but they weren't trying to mount a comeback last night. They were just, let's get out of Milwaukee. Let's get out of here. And Sproat like CPR'd them back into the game. And begrudgingly, I don't think they were even that juiced up to be back in the game. They're like, okay, I guess I'll lock in for an at bat here. You know what I mean? And thank God Craig Counsell pulled Carson Kelly out for BJ Hill or whoever that was. Brilliant stroke of management, Craig, you know, a night after Carson Kelly has a massive hit in the ninth inning.
12: That didn't make sense either. I couldn't believe that he did that. They put in some guy. I don't even think I had heard of that guy, but he was hitting like 150. I assume he was maybe a September call-up who had played earlier in the year. But it's just like, who's this BJ Murphy, whatever his name was? But
9: something like that. And I watched the press conference one last night and once again this morning because I enjoyed it so much. And he's like, well, righties are, you know, they have an OPS or whatever against Uribe. It's like, dude, just send your good hitter up there and hope he lucks into one. Like, that's the, I don't know. This BJ fella, he's got one hit and it was an infield hit so far this year. Like, what are you doing, Craig?
12: Yeah, it's just classic Craig, just trying, thinking he's smarter than everybody else, I guess. But yeah, got the Reds this weekend, and I would expect a sweep this weekend. Just the Reds are another one of those teams that's just dead in the water, and they've quit. So I expect the Brewers to pile them on pretty good, even though last weekend in Cincinnati didn't go so well. But you know, right now I think they're right now they're in good shape, and I'm not really going to worry about anything Brewers related until the playoffs.
9: Same, and there'll be plenty of time to worry when that rolls around. Mad Max, stay safe in the tunnels. Okay, nice to hear from you.
12: Yep, will do. Thanks, Grant.
9: That's baseball. Yep, that's baseball. Mad Max. Yeah, the probables against Cincinnati, May, Drone, and Harrison. I wonder if they let Harrison make that start. I mean, I suppose there's no harm in it other than losing a baseball game. I wonder. We're going to take one more call here. Craig's presser was 2 minutes and 50 seconds. I want to listen to it just because it's like listening to my favorite song. You know, there's no bad time to listen to it. We can have some fun with that. But first, one more call here. Wisco Sports Show. Who's this?
11: Hey, it's Jared from Eau Claire. My kind of one comment is kind of about the Packers and the first NFL game last night. Watching Romeo Doubs in another uniform, you know, it, as a Packer fan, it really sucked to see him not make those plays that he was granted and, you know, he was targeted in, but also at the same time, it makes me kind of smile a little bit just due to the fact of I feel like the Packers made the right choice in letting him go. I loved him as a Packer, but it's just the fact of he just didn't come up in the big moments like he did last night.
9: He's an interesting cat. He's an entertaining player. I think he's very good, and he's the style of player, Baird, that I like. And he'll go over the middle, and he's tough, and he'll take hits. But I just don't think he's anything special. I think he's very solid, and I think the Patriots will get that from him this year. But they certainly didn't last night, and he's going to feel it from that fan base in the media for sure.
11: Yeah. And especially with what he went through with, you know, in Green Bay. And I think that was like his second or third year or whatever it was. You know, I just hope he doesn't take it to heart and just, you know, I just hope he can bounce back and show the Patriots the player who he can be.
9: Hopefully. Cause I like him. I'm pulling for him. Appreciate the call. Thanks for listening up in Eau Claire. Call back sometime. I don't think we'd ever chatted before. Romeo Doubs, man. Yeah, I think the Packers made the right choice. Now, if they have enough remaining, will Matthew Golden, Jaden Reed, and Christian Watson stay healthy and all play at a high enough level? Well, that's a separate thing, but I think the correct move was to let him go and to let someone else pay that money. And also, you know, Romeo Doubs dropped passes on third down last year against the Eagles and the Giants. Like, I know last night's big drop was on second down, but second and 14, and it would have been a conversion. If you drop really important passes on crucial swing downs in a big game, I can't really trust you and have you on my team. So, goodbye, Romeo Doubs. Luckily, Jaden Reed's still around. Great. Jaden Reed's never dropped a pass in a big spot. Here's Craig Counsell. Let's enjoy this together.
13: What'd you think of the way the offense fought back and made it a game in the ninth?
14: Yeah, I mean, it. You know, there nothing really happened that good for us, but we did put together a very good ninth inning and, you know, one pitch away from getting Pete up there, and or we got the tying run up to the plate, and one pitch away from you know, getting Pete up with a chance to take the lead. So down seven going into that inning, that's a pretty good inning, and we put together some really good at bats. Yeah, he missed locations, man. I mean, I think the Yelich pitch is probably that just kind of defines the outing. He's just trying to go in, and he. You know, he left it just like middle, and you know those balls are going to be hit hard. So, you know, and then you know he threw some. The next two homers were just kind of splits that he just left up and in, essentially, and you know those are going to get hit too. So it's just, you know, he's had this back and forth of the outings where they just. You know, there's been excellent location, like no mistakes, and then unfortunately tonight a lot of mistakes. Yeah. I mean, I think that's he's you know, it's been two different pitchers for sure.

0: asking about Henderson. This should be good.
1: Yeah, he's got a very good changeup. And, you know, he's, you know, we did a good job with pitches. We just did, but we didn't square any balls up. So we made him work for his outs. But, you know, I don't think we squared up a baseball against them. So the changeup is a very good pitch.
2: When you send BJ up there, you know, ahead of PCA, how are you weighing, like, the history of the two hitters that you have there versus the splits of your rebate? Deciding to pinch it for Carson.
1: Yeah, I mean, Uribe's right-handed hitters are OPS and 370 off him. That's not very good.
0: I also, so early on in that media veil, Craig talks about how they were one at bat away from getting PCA to the plate. BJ Murray Jr., this guy, he was a tying run. So having the tying run at the plate after entering the inning down seven is not insignificant. Like, I don't know, man. Carson Kelly had the big swing, almost hit one out to right center the night before. Like, I just leave that guy in and hope that Uribe makes one mistake and hope that Carson Kelly jumps on it. I think BJ Murray Jr. is jumping on anything. We'll take a break here. We'll wrap up and tie up any loose ends on the baseball conversation, get into some Packers news. The news of the day. We'll address that next.
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1: The long wait is just about over for Packers running back Marshawn Lloyd. I'm Bill Scott. After 2 years of frustration because of injury, Lloyd went all offseason and now through training camp healthy.
2: Definitely cool to be able to fall on the ground, get hit, absorb a hit, break a tackle, make someone. It's been good to be able to just do some things again.
1: Lloyd finds himself in the top spot with Josh Jacobs on the commissioner's exempt list, but he's never been a 20-plus carry a game guy. So what does that mean? Offensive coordinator Adam Stenovich.
3: I think, as we go, it's going to be running back by committee for a little while, just to kind of see where everyone's at. So I'm not going to say like X amount of touches or anything like that, but we definitely want to get him the ball. He does have explosive ability and playmaking ability. So it'll be good.
1: I'll have more after this.
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1: When it comes to staying healthy, Christian Watson has had his struggles at times as well, but he's starting this season as healthy as he's ever been, and that is encouraging.
6: It's big time. Getting those repetitions in. I feel like that only puts me in a better spot, both physically and mentally going into the season. I think I'm in a perfect spot for the season.
1: I'm Bill Scott. 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

0: Bullpen with PJ and Nick.
1: It's the greatest story ever. The dude jacked one out off a position player who lobbed it in there like an unlimited arc softball pitch.
2: Yes, that means.
1: I know this sounds what it's going to sound like when you just put up 22. There have been a lot of position players that come in and don't surrender any runs. At bats against position players in Major League Baseball, more often than not, it is the Thursday night softball at Green Isle Park topper where a guy tried so hard that he skies it to the second baseman or he chops over the top of it and it's a weak two hopper back to the mound and he gets tossed out. Lara hit the living snot out of that ball.
3: Yeah.
1: It's almost harder for a guy who has spent his entire life trying to catch up to 98 mile per hour fastballs and ungodly breaking stuff.
3: Oh, yeah.
1: And tattoo it.
0: The Bullpen with PJ and Nick, 11 till noon on The Score.
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3: So my guess would be, I don't know anything more than you, but my guess would be 4 to 6 games. And he would be back. And he's going to play a lot of football for the Packers this year. I say 4 to 6 just kind of as a guess. James Pierce Jr. got 8. And James Pierce Jr. T-boned his girlfriend's car with his car and ran over a cop. So whatever. If you just want to spend everyone 8 games, I guess, whatever. He's only paying a $1,000 fine. So, like, I'm not going to cry tears for Josh Jacobs if he's suspended 8 games. But judged on other offenders, let's say, I think his penalty should probably be slightly less. So that's the developments of today. I think this has played out just about as well as the Packers could have hoped or wanted. No video's been released, which, by the way, like, I don't know, not to be Mr. Deep Thinker guy, I don't really know why that would change the reality for folks. I understand why it would change the reality for the Packers, okay? Because they're coming at it from a public relations perspective. But I've seen tweets and posts and comments from a lot of Packers fans on the internet or on Bill's show where it's like, well, if the video comes out, cut him. If I see the video, got to cut him. It's like, so do you not believe what's in the police report? The police report says he shoved her and he hit her head. Do you need to see a video of that to believe that it's real? Or like, I understand why the Packers would draw a line at the video coming out. That makes total sense. It's horrible for PR. But I don't understand why that would be some line of demarcation for a fan or a follower of the NFL. We don't need to debate about this. If you feel like you have an explanation, I'm not really interested in it. I'd like to move on after this break and move on to some of the injury updates with the Packers. 608-321-1670, Wisco Sports Show. Who's this?
7: Well, well, well, maybe my old friend Grant Bill.
3: Eric on I-90. Man, I'm a blessed radio host this week.
7: Well, I don't always get the opportunity, and I am on I-90, and you are on the radio, so this is it. So here we go. I'm just so excited about the upcoming Sunday game. I just can't help myself.
3: I think I'm picking the Vikings. Do you think your team's going to win?
7: I think it's going to be a really good game. I think the NFC North, I think every game is going to be a knockdown, drag out.
3: Yeah,
7: I really do, and I guess this is what I thought about you, Grant, and I thought,
3: okay,
7: and you're kind of a typical Packer Nation. You're kind of a leader in Packer Nation, I would say.
3: I don't know about that.
7: People are getting their news from you.
3: That's true. I am passing along the news of the day, the Josh Jacobs development. You're right, Eric. I'm a thought leader.
7: You are, and you know there's a lot of people that are listening to your show, hoping to hear a little nugget that will make them feel better about the upcoming game. But a lot of those people, including you maybe, you guys got, you don't normally go into the season. Like, I'm a Viking fan, so I normally go into the season knowing we've got to make significant improvement, all right, to be able to compete, even to get into the playoffs or farther in. And this is one of the first years that Packer Nation kind of probably feels a little bit the same way. You've got to make some significant improvement. That's not a normal thing for you. So I understand your plight, but I've been doing it for years, Grant, and it's no problem. Don't worry about it. It's going to be fun.
3: Yeah.
7: Don't worry about it.
3: I don't know. I think the Vikings probably win this game. We talked about this last night. The Vikings are getting the Packers at home with a limited Tucker Kraft, no Micah Parsons, no Josh Jacobs. Like, if the Vikings are going to be a big boy contender and win games in the division to make the playoffs, this is the type of game they should win this year, right, Eric?
7: This is almost, we don't like to use that term, but yeah, if
3: must
7: they're
3: win?
7: Going to do something, they got to win this game. They got it. Next time's a Lambeau. All right, that ain't getting any easier. Next time Micah Parsons is back, that ain't getting any easier, right? So I think that this is the opportunity to take that win, and you got to be prepared to do it. I think the Vikings are up for it. It's going to be close, but I think the Vikings by three. I think it's doable. I think it's like a Will Reichard 60-yard field goal to finish it, probably. I don't know. Something like that.
3: Thrilling.
7: So I can't wait. It was fun to watch last night, too. Great defensive battle. And I thought that was a fun game to watch. I watched like three quarters of it,
3: Eric, I don't know if you've been a worldly traveler, but I will say I'm fascinated with tonight's game because the Rams decided they're going to fly in at like the 11th hour and kind of stay on California time. The Niners have been out there for a week. They're playing in Australia tonight.
7: Right.
3: And I'm just very interested at those two strategies. I think that's an interesting wrinkle. I like it.
7: Could you imagine if Green Bay was going to Australia? I mean, Matt LaFleur would be like,
1: oh my God.
7: You know, he would compare it to the D-Day invasion and getting ready for that. It would be this astronomical task of sleeping on the plane and getting enough to eat. And
3: make sure we have enough sleeping pods and all that stuff, blindfolds
7: right.
3: And compression socks.
7: Right. Everybody would be, it's just way too much. Maybe in some ways the Rams are onto it here. Let's just get on the plane. Everybody raw dog it. Nothing to read. Nothing to talk. But no phones.
3: Yep.
7: Just stare at the seat. Run to Australia, play a game, and head home.
3: Yep.
7: And then you can party on the way home. I think that might be a good way to do it.
3: Well, just treat it like a fever dream. By the time you're back in California, you barely even realize what happened and you never left, you know, West Coast time. Maybe. What's the farthest you've ever traveled? What's the most exotic destination you've ever traveled to, Eric?
7: The farthest I've ever traveled was probably Mexico or Jamaica. I've never ventured across the ocean.
3: Gotcha.
7: And I'd like to someday, but just haven't had the time. But it's, you know, it's an unfriendly place overseas now. It's not friendly.
3: The Europeans are so stuffy. It's a far cry from Westby, where everyone's welcome, you know?
7: Right. I'm not going to Mexico. I'm just going to stay in the district, Grant. I'm just going to stay. It's fine here.
3: All right. Well, I appreciate it, Eric. I'm going to get to some more Packers news after this break. It was nice to hear from you.
7: Yeah, nice talking to you again, Grant. You have a great day.
3: You as well. I'm going to Mexico in March, almost to the Belize border, and I'm excited. That'll be the third time I left the country. I've been to Mexico before for a wedding. You don't care. Why am I sharing this? We have Packers stuff to talk about that. We'll do that next. Don't go anywhere.
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23: Near perfect weather expected today, mostly sunny, a mix of middle to near upper 70s. Tonight, a little bit of humidity, some patchy fog possible. Tomorrow, we'll be able to see those clouds increase and temperatures will be a bit warmer in the upper 70s. From the WBAY Weather Center, I'm First Alert Meteorologist Andy Mead.
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